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2: 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Westbound I-70 approaching Kipling. An accident there has three left lanes blocked. Stop-and-go traffic from I-76. Eastbound I-70 still have that accident at Chambers. About a 50-minute delay there. 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
4: Hey, Denver, it's Moj. What's up? We've got Brett Kane at 6 in the morning. 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
3: 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Ace of Bliss. Here's Mark Brugnoli.

0: Welcome to the Blitz on this Thursday, July the 23rd. I'm Mark Brunelli, coming to you live from the Backus and Schenker Studios, located here in Lone Tree. Just one single tree. And we got an hour to talk about anything in the world of sports you want to talk about. Let's bring in my partner in crime. He is the radio machine. He is movie critic at large, Mark Springer. Spring, how's your Thursday, brother?
1: Did you see, speaking of Lone Tree, that there was a bear in that got hit by a car?
0: Well, I'm assuming, is that why there's something in here that says bear spray?
1: Yeah, probably.
0: What?
1: Because I guess I saw D-Mac tweeting about bears, and it reminded me that
0: Does D-Mac understand bears can't open the door to the studio? Why is there bear spray in the studio? Just stay your butt in the studio. First off, there's two doors, then another, then the receptionist, then a door, then the studio door. Why do we have bear spray in the studio? Like, if that bear...
1: Does bear spray even work?
0: Like,
1: do you think that, do you have to, is that a preemptive thing? Or do you, is it mace?
0: No. You're supposed to spray the bear, right? It's not a preemptive thing.
1: You don't, spray it on you like mosquito spray.
0: No, you spray it at him like it's mace or something, I think. Yeah. Like,
1: man, I hope that works. Like, I'm putting a lot of faith in that bear spray in that moment.
0: I will tell you, one of the scariest... One of the things that sticks in my mind the most, one of the most scariest things I've ever seen is when an idiot friend of mine showed me the video of that man being eaten alive by the bear.
1: I've never seen that
0: video.
1: I've never even heard of it. I'm sure they exist.
0: Don't watch. I mean, it's the famous bear guy. It's the guy who lived with the bears or whatever.
1: Okay.
0: And then one of them got hungry and was like, snack time. But the sounds he was making while he was getting eaten by the bear, that's like they've sticked. Like, if I have a scary nightmare, that's featured in it. Those noises, man. Yeah, I'm anti-bear, but I don't think we need bear spray in the studio. Like, come on, man. First off, there is no way that the only one getting eaten by a bear is D-Mac, right? Because you don't have to be faster than the bear. You only have to be faster than the slowest human. And that's D-Mac here, bro, right? He's short. Those little legs ain't taking him very far. Me and you are absolutely outrunning D-Mac. And once the bear catches him, we're good. Right? So anyway, I heard a little of the story, but for some reason we have bear spray in the studio, and now...
1: I'm from this area. There weren't no bears ever here. Now we got bears. You hear that? Kevin Shockey? Bears.
0: Bears. Bears. Lone Tree and
1: now,
0: bears.
1: Now the whole station's in danger.
0: No, once again, it's not. You just feed them D-Mac. Although, that might not be enough of a morsel to keep that bear full. You know what I mean? Like, he might have to go after somebody else, too. But, besides sacrificing D-Mac to the... at the altar of bears. Let's look at what's going on in the world of sports. And you know what? Okay, Spring. Listen, man. I'm starting to feel that NFL energy coming back, which is crazy since it's, you know, July 23rd. ESPN had their all 32 team preview today. Legwald did the Broncos, and he asked one question, and I'll ask you right now, and I'm assuming when he comes on the show tomorrow with you guys in the afternoon, he'll talk about it. But his one question was in the preview, do the Denver Broncos have a Super Bowl offense? Do the Denver Broncos, is the offense that the Broncos are going to put on the field next season good enough to win the whole thing? Because you know the defense is.
1: The Ravens offense with Trent Dilfer won a Super Bowl. I mean, it feels like that's getting further and further away from us.
0: I get it. But still, that's a top three defense in the history of the league, right? That Ravens defense is one of the greatest defenses
1: of
0: all time.
1: The Broncos defense isn't on that level, but they're one of the top three defenses in this NFL.
0: Yeah, in the league. Yeah, not historically.
1: But not historically.
0: Although, if... Well, I mean, like, can you what does the Broncos defense look like if Benito takes a little bit of a step? Like, he gets just a little bit better this year. You know what I mean?
1: You need Jonathan Cooper. You do.
0: Well, I mean, I saw Cliss.
1: I like Q Robinson and the hell Jonah Ellis, but
0: he's going to have a hearing on Friday.
1: Tomorrow.
0: Is that what Cliss? Oh wait, man, you're right. It's already Thursday, so it's tomorrow. He's going to have that hearing tomorrow. So at least we'll know. I mean,
1: we'll know
0: more.
1: A little. I don't know how much more we'll know, but we'll know more.
0: Right. And then, I mean, obviously, he's supposed to report next week, and Once the, like, when does the NFL get involved in all this stuff? Once the once all the courts date are said and done, that's when the NFL comes in with their mandatory suspension for something like this?
1: I don't know. I don't know.
0: Yeah, I don't know either. I don't know either. So, but
1: it's not my favorite Googling. You know, that's not something I love typing.
0: Yeah,
1: into
0: like
1: the
0: let's
1: learn,
0: let's dive into this. See how it's a little, so. Yeah, we'll know more tomorrow. But once again, it's so crazy. I
1: don't think the Seahawks offense. Like, I think Johnny Jazz Cabbage is alluding to that on the text line, and I was going to get there. Like. Yeah, they have Jackson Smith and Jigba, who's like the offensive player of the year, mm-hmm. and he's damn good. I don't think Jalen Waddle's that, but he's really, really good. But yeah, the Seahawks did win a Super Bowl primarily on the back of their defense, primarily.
0: I think Jalen Waddle, once again,
1: and I think I think the Broncos offense will be better. I do.
0: I do too. I think there's no reason why you should think otherwise, unless something's really wrong with Bo's ankle. But if Bo's healthy, you know, you've seen how many wins he's put up the last two seasons. I know people love to dive into the analytics and be like, yeah, man, I don't. Some of this, you know, you get the first half Bo and the second half Bo, and it's two totally different players sometimes. But
1: or
0: yes,
1: fourth
0: with Jalen,
1: quarter Bo versus
0: with Jalen,
1: but hey, the fourth quarter's most important quarter.
0: Like I keep saying it, Springer. I keep saying it. I think I want 1,500 yards from Jalen Waddle, which is I understand that's a stupid amount, but that's what I'm looking for. That's what I'm looking for. And if Jalen Waddle can do that, he automatically, you know, catapults himself as to one of the best wide receivers in the league and one of Broncos country's favorite wide receivers if he can play like that.
1: Like, I think Waddle's going to have a really good year, but I do think it's still going to be spread out. Like, a Sean Payton likes to spread it out. I know Davis Webb's calling the plays, but, you'll see games where, like, 6-7 guys get targets, get catches, you know? Mm-hmm. He really likes to spread it out. Like, he wants to get Nate Atkins a touch. He wants to get Adam Trautman a touch. Is Burton the fullback still on the team? Like, he wants to get everyone a touch.
0: Yeah, I get it. Well, there's really no such thing as a hot hand in the NFL, right? Not like in the NBA where you're like, you got to give the ball to that guy with a hot hand. Like, Jalen could catch three straight balls. It doesn't necessarily mean you're going to go to him on that fourth consecutive play.
1: But even if he doesn't see the ball, he changes the play because you have to account for his speed.
0: Mm-hmm. Right. Jalen's going to get... I mean, we'll find out what opposing defenses think of this wide receiving core when we get to the first game of the season and see how Kansas City defends it. But it is going to be interesting who that number one DB is going to cover. It's going to be Jalen, right? It's not going to be Cortland, right?
1: Because of the speed, yeah.
0: You're just going to be like, we got to If you're going to pick one guy to lock down...
1: If you got a size
0: offense.
1: Corner, he's on Sutton. If you got a speed corner, he's on Jalen.
0: Mm-hmm.
1: And if you don't have if you don't have really one that features either, you're just your ones on Jalen.
0: Yeah, right.
1: Because of the speed. Speed kills.
0: Yeah, yeah. I get it, man. It's going to be
1: great. But that opens up, you know, if you're one, the ones who are on Sutton, you know, now if they're on Waddle, that should help Cortland Sutton out.
0: Right. And Sutton had a good year last year with just over 1,000 yards. Once again, I need Cortland's touchdowns to go up. But I expect them to go up because I expect the Broncos offense to be better, right?
1: Yeah, going into year three.
0: Right, give me a reason why the Broncos offense isn't better than it's looked in the last two seasons. Hell, in the last 5 years. Give me a reason why not.
1: Tight end remains an enigma.
0: Yeah, they won 14 games.
1: And like
0: struggling with a tight end.
1: Like, I think Jalen Waddle over the middle, even short drag routes, mimics a tight end, but... not entirely, because you would like a bigger body over that middle.
0: Mm-hmm.
1: So that could be an issue, a concern. And then, like, even if J.K. Dobbins is healthy, he's had multiple injuries. Like, J.K. Dobbins is about the age when Todd Gurley's knees went to dust, you know? So just because... like, running backs are weird. You never know. Now, I'm optimistic about J.K. Dobbins. My guess would be...
0: 1,600 yards?
1: We'll see the same J.K. we saw before the foot injury, but that was a foot injury. Last time I checked, you need the foot to run.
0: J.K. Dobbins thinks he is as good, if not better, than James Cook and Derrick Henry and Jonathan Taylor, all the dudes who put up massive yards last year.
1: He was sneakily like second or third in rushing when he got hurt.
0: Right.
1: Which
0: right.
1: is, I say sneakily, if that's even a word, because we'd be like, you need to run the ball more. That's yet, good. JK was putting up numbers.
0: Yeah. And then when he got hurt, well, even, I mean, even before then, it wasn't like they were just like, let him haul in the mail, just keep handing him the rock. That's just not how
1: it goes
0: do
1: to
0: things.
1: Show, too, that a lot of NFL but teams just, don't like, run the ball I mean, as much many, as they we'd like them to.
0: Right. Like, how many touches per game does someone like a Bijan Robinson get? And do you want, I mean, is that the level of touches you want somebody like JK to get? Just because if you're like, hey, he's healthy, he's one of our best offensive players, treat him like that. Treat him like that.
1: Well, with like, and take like Jahmyr Gibbs, right, with the Lions. Mm-hmm. Like, they had David Montgomery with him. And I always felt like, you know, they didn't want to, it's kind of like a pitcher,
0: mm-hmm.
1: you know, a young stud pitcher. Like, you don't want to wear that arm out because you're thinking we're going to need that arm 3 years from now. You know, everyone's thinking 3 years from now. But sometimes you do just need to ride it back into the ground.
0: Yeah.
1: But it's tough to, you know, because you look at Jahmyr Gibbs with Lions and you're like, man, but we don't want to ride him into the ground this season because we want him doing this for 5 years.
0: No, no.
1: But with JK, like, honestly, man, you could ride him into the ground.
0: That's, I mean, it's that, that's what NFL players, that's what teams do to NFL players, man. Not for long. Yeah, I mean, I don't, yeah, just keep handing him the rock. I'm not here to preserve whatever's left of your knees in 4 or 5. No, man.
1: He's on a 1 year deal, right?
0: Yeah, I think so. You know what? I haven't. But
1: there's always going to be running backs out there, whether it's in the draft or.
0: But see,
1: you know,
0: I guess, in 2015, the 2015 Denver Bronco team, we talk about offensively because they had so many like individual standout players, obviously led by Peyton and just the ridiculous amount of touchdowns he threw that season. But that's not, you're right. That's not how this Bronco team handles business. You know what I mean? Like they're just not going to be like, we're going to target Jade. We're going to target Jaden. We're going to make it. He's going to have a massive game this year or a massive game this weekend. We're going to just hand the ball to JK all day long. It's just not what happens. It's not what they do. And Bo's not going to put up Manning numbers either. Right? I mean, that's not. That's pie in the sky stuff. That's not happening, right?
1: Like, yeah, I think Bo is better, but I don't think he's Peyton Manning or anything. Don't misconstrue
0: well,
1: the two.
0: Is he Jared Goff? Because Jared Goff threw for 4,500 yards
1: I
0: last year.
1: I see like a Baker Mayfield there.
0: Man.
1: If not, I think his Bo's ceiling might be a little higher than Baker's.
0: Yeah, see, once again,
1: that scrappiness, you know,
0: Baker's a middle of the pack quarterback. You're comparing
1: Sam
0: Bo Donald's next to
1: a middle of the pack quarterback. Who just won a Super Bowl? Jalen Hurts
0: is kind of
1: a middle-of-the-pack quarterback.
0: I understand what you're saying, but Sam Darnold was not just an everyday Joe off last year. Not last year, he wasn't.
1: 2-3 pick? What do you go, second overall?
0: I don't know.
1: Third
0: what did
1: overall?
0: Sam Darnold? What draft was that? Let's see.
1: Second or third overall to the Jets?
0: Third overall in the first round of 2018. Let's see what that looks like. So Baker went first to Cleveland. Saquon went two to the Giants. Sam Darnold went 3 to the New York Jets. Hey, guess who went number 5 to the Denver Broncos, homie? That was the Bradley Chubb.
1: Yeah, Chubb. I was going to say Chubb because that was
0: Bradley Chubb.
1: Because Josh Allen was there.
0: Yeah. Quentin Nelson went at 6. Josh Allen went 7. Yeah. This is the stuff. This is D-Mac's like golden goose. His entire career is based on the Broncos not taking Josh Allen at number 5 and going with Bradley Chubb instead. And I mean, hell, you look back at it now and there's probably, I don't know how many guys in that draft you'd want to take over Chubb now after that selection. But yeah, I mean, Josh Allen is number 1 on that list.
1: Where is Bradley
0: Chubb? I mean, Lamar Jackson was also in that draft.
1: Because he was a Dolphin. Did he move somewhere?
0: Who?
1: Bradley Chubb.
0: You're right.
1: He's a Bill.
0: He is
1: a Bill.
0: He's in Buffalo.
1: So
0: Bradley
1: he's the
0: Chubb
1: Bosa replacement. Where's Joey Bosa?
0: I don't even know. You tell me, man.
1: Joey Bosa is not in the league right now.
0: Is he doing that thing where? Wait, is did I hear somebody was gonna just like you know what? I might call it a career. But I don't know. I don't think it was Bosa that I heard that about. So, yeah. All right, man.
1: Well, maybe you can bring in Joey Bosa if the Jonathan Cooper thing.
0: I mean, Bosa's only like 30 years old.
1: He's 31.
0: Oh, he's 31? Okay.
1: He just turned 31, so he's a fresh 31.
0: I don't know, man. I do not know. But let's take a quick time out. We'll come back, and we'll talk a little hockey and hoops with you. And we got some news out of Major League Baseball as well. That is coming up next.
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0: Where are you at with when it comes to baseball right now, Springer? Do you even care that we're rolling into August? We're a month away from September baseball.
1: Yeah.
0: But, well, you see, the way you say
1: doesn't
0: really make me think like...
1: No. You know I'm watching baseball for fun. Let's be clear about that, okay? the Rockies need pitching. They really need some pitching.
0: Well, yeah, the Rockies need a lot of things, man.
1: Yeah, that one Nats win was fun, but the other two were not so fun.
0: Yeah, they have today off to the Rocks, and then they have an afternoon game tomorrow, a little afternoon baseball as they take on the Brewers in Milwaukee. So we'll see how that plays out.
1: Sagano's pitching tomorrow, so like maybe they could hang in that game.
0: Yeah, sure.
1: But then when Victor Vodnik comes in, all bets are off.
0: And then guess who you get on Sunday?
1: You get the Miz.
0: You get to stare 106 in the face all damn day. That, once again, I'm a huge fan of bigger, stronger, faster. And man, like, there is no reason that dude should be touching 105 and then just keep getting faster as the game goes. I don't get it. I just don't understand. That dude is a monster. But it'll be Freeland versus the Miz, man, on Sunday, so that should be fun. That should be a whole lot of fun. You know what's crazy is that, I mean, I don't know where he's going to end when it's all said and done, where Mizorowski is going to end up, but you know what's crazy? If baseball comes with a hard cap, it's at the worst possible time for this man. At 24 and one of the best pitchers in baseball, he's going to get done dirty, right? He's going to be making $200 million less than a pitcher that could throw like him would make 3 years ago when they hit the hard cap.
1: All right, well, then maybe the Rockies could sign.

0: awesome.
1: Yeah. Yeah. They're, I mean, do they still have the... Who has the most wins in Major League Baseball right
0: now? The Dodgers.
1: Dodgers do? But, well, let me just look. But, ooh, man, they're a half game ahead of the Milwaukee Brewers. And then there's a bit of a fall off, and then comes the Atlanta Braves and the Tampa Bay Rays and the New York Yankees. So that's what's happening in baseball. Springer, there is absolutely nothing going on in the NBA, and it's all LeBron's fault. But having said that, man, the Nuggets haven't done anything, and the Nuggets can't do anything until the NBA works. Like, you know what I mean? Like, the first LeBron domino has to fall for everybody else to figure out where they want to go and who we're going to do and what we're going to do and how we're going to do and all that kind of stuff like that. And I still continue to hear, there's so many different opinions out there on what the Nuggets should do. The problem is, I don't think there's much they can do, right? There's not much you can do unless you just nuke the entire roster, and nobody wants that.
0: Well, I'm not for nuking the roster, but I mean, if the right guy was out there...
1: Springer, here's the problem. Here's the problem. Here's the problem.
0: Consider trading a Jamal Murray.
1: I don't think other teams want Jamal Murray. I don't think other teams want Aaron Gordon.
0: Well, I'd rather have Jamal Murray than Paul George.
1: I think they've asked. I think they've talked to some teams. But maybe these maybe there is interest, but these teams are like other, they're waiting for that domino to fall with LeBron as well. But yeah, man, I mean, yeah, I would have thought we would have heard something by now. There would have been some talk out there, some something. But man, it's nothing. It almost feels like nobody wants to work with the Nuggets or deal. You know what I mean? They're just like, not. You guys, those are your guys. You guys can just stay over there in your little corner with your guys.
0: Well, teams have interest in Peyton Watson, but only for the right price. They have interest in Cam Johnson, but I think the Nuggets are waiting to see what happens with Peyton.
1: Mm-hmm.
0: They probably have interest in Aaron Gordon, but I don't think the Nuggets want to trade Aaron Gordon.
1: Right. And well, you know what part of this issue is? And I say that nobody wants.
0: And I don't want to trade Aaron Gordon.
1: I think... Either there two things could be possible at the same time. The Nuggets don't really want to let these guys go, so they're, if anybody calls, that the price tag is high. You know what I mean? And part of the reason the price tag is high is because you want to get as much as you want, but it's also because at the back of your mind you're like, if it doesn't work out, then I'm okay with it as well. Like if this trade doesn't go down, or if we have to run it back, I think they're pretty confident in that. But the problem is if you run it back. And you're midway through, you're in January or something, and it doesn't look right and it doesn't feel right, then what do you do? Then what do you do?
0: Then you're really trying to trade Murray.
1: Because I think here's the thing that's most likely going to happen is that you keep everybody together, you send out maybe one guy so you don't hit that second apron, so you're not the only team in the entire NBA who's in the second apron. And then you basically have the same team along with, you know, Marvin, and maybe you bring in, you know, some ninth, tenth guy on the bench, and you just run it. And guess what? They'll probably win 55 games. They'll probably be a top four team in the West, and I'm not worried about any of those. It's what happens after that that I'm worried. It's that first round of the playoffs, man. Like, you run into Minnesota again? Is that what's going to happen again? I certainly don't like...
0: You better have success in the playoffs or... And I'm not saying win a championship, but success. Enough where it looks like, okay, there is something there.
1: Right, because if...
0: Or
1: if,
0: else Nikola Jokic is entering unrestricted free agency.
1: Yeah, you can't... I'm not worried about Joker. Let me say that. I'm not worried about Joker.
0: I am.
1: But I would be, if things went sideways, be a little nervous that, oh, man, yeah, he could walk. He could walk. He could walk if it goes horribly wrong. But once again, I don't think it will. But see, here's the problem. If you waste a whole season trying to run it back and it doesn't work, what the hell you do then, man? Then you have to fire everybody. Then everybody loses their job, right? Right? Everybody loses their job. Because you're like, okay, I have... As an ownership group, I have faith in this team and what they can do. And if they go out there and show you something, then you can say, you were right. You were right the whole time. I don't know what happened again in that Minnesota series, but you guys were right. This is a team that can get it done.
0: Well, then you say, oh, it was Aaron Gordon.

0: and Peyton Watson being out, which, yeah, like, that's huge. But if it doesn't work with them, then uh-oh.
1: Well, listen, man, it does make me nervous that when Shams starts talking about lately the teams that LeBron is looking at, there's three teams over in the East, and we know those three teams. But once again today, he mentioned Minnesota, man.
0: Yeah,
1: he mentioned
0: Minnesota back in the news. Minnesota, and I think it was like they could give him a chance to win. Well, so would Denver. Yeah. I think more so than Minnesota.
1: Yeah. Yeah.
0: Is it because Anthony Edwards, and he's probably not going to Minnesota, but I guess they are back in the talk. But just for the sake, like, that they're back in the talk, the Nuggets aren't. Is it because Anthony Edwards has more just flash to him than Nikola Jokic does? Like, Jokic is better than Ant. Ant's really good, don't get me wrong.
1: Yes.
0: But Ant, like, puts himself out there more and is more like, hey, like, that's a guy LeBron's, like, kind of used to playing with.
1: Yeah, I don't know.
0: Like a Dwayne Wade type.
1: Yeah, I don't know why.
0: Even though they're different
1: is.
0: Players, Wade and Edwards, but they're more like, that's your more traditional two guard.
1: Like, you would think someone of the age and experience of LeBron James looking at, you know, LaMelo and Ant and being like, man, do I really want to put up with that at the age? Do I want to put up with some of the shenanigans that are going to go down? Although, did you see that Ant and LaMelo getting teamed together in what? They're like, hey, everybody, we're going to get together this summer and we're going to bond as a team and we're going to practice together and we're going to do it in Paris or something. Yeah, I think it's Paris. They're just like, we're going to go to Paris, bro. It's like, wait, what? Why are you going? You just going to drag your whole team? But it's because that's where Rudy is, I think. And they're going to go hang out with Rudy for the summer and practice and bond. Ant and Jaden and LaMelo and all that kind of crew. But give me one reason why you think LeBron would want to go to the Timberwolves. If the one team in the
0: Ant is better than Donovan Mitchell, I think. Like, Giannis is probably better than both of them, but that Heat roster is, like, the Wolves, I think it's a little bit of a step down from the Nuggets, and I know that's funny because the Wolves have the Nuggets, or had the Nuggets number, but in terms of, like, win now, the Wolves actually do have a good roster where if you put a LeBron in there, like, yeah, that would be a very dangerous team.
1: So you put LeBron in there, and all of a sudden, Jaden McDaniels is coming off the bench?
0: No.
1: Julius Randle's coming off the bench?
0: I think it's...
1: Anthony Edwards ain't coming off the bench, bro. Like, who's coming off the... Like, who moves to the... Who's out of the starting five?
0: Yeah, but, you know, LeBron's probably not playing every night. He's 41.
1: Yeah, but he's still a starter, bro,
0: right? There's lots of rotation you can do.
1: LeBron is still a starter in this league. He went 25, 6, and 7 or something last year, right?
0: It's just a lot of long, athletic wings, which is a good thing.
1: Yeah, I wonder what it is. Like, if it's just a personal relationship or if there's something in particular about the Timberwolves roster. Because when Shams was talking about all the real reasons why LeBron's going to make this decision, it was, you know.
0: Maybe LeBron plays point guard.
1: He could, man. He could. You bring Ayo off the bench. Ayo, come off the bench. And LeBron is your starting partner. Your backcourt is Anthony Edwards and LeBron James. Is that what you're telling me? I guess that would be pretty scary in the West here. That'd be pretty scary in the West.
0: But this is
1: the year that LeBron falls off.
0: Julius Randle and Nett. Text line pointing out.
1: Oh, that's right. Yeah. Nas Reed coming off the bench, right? Would it be Nas?
0: No, Nas Reed is a Hornet.
1: So where is...
0: It's just Rudy.
1: Right, because Nas was part of the LaMelo deal. You're right. So who is the Minnesota Timberwolves starting five right now?
0: I mean, LeBron's your power forward. Because LeBron can play any position.
1: Ant, Jaden, Rudy, LaMelo. Is that right? Mike Conley's still on that team too, right?
0: Somewhere? No. Is he out there somewhere?
1: Is he Boston?
0: He's also old.
1: Well, yeah, man. I mean, he's rolling up on 42.
0: But they're not really Nuggets killers anymore without, you know, because it was the depth of bigs that they had. Now it's just Rudy.
1: Listen, man.
0: Which worked against the Nuggets, but it wasn't working against anyone else.
1: Listen, man, they beat the Nuggets without Ant. You know what I'm talking about?
0: Like, yeah, but they had Nas and Rand. Like, they had the bigs. They had that rotation of bigs.
1: Well, great, because that's all the Nuggets have right now is bigs, man. They might have to hire you to run point. To, you know what I mean? Who's going back up Jamal, man? Who's going to run point on this team? Who's going to be... who's is it just going to be Jamal and Joker handling the rock? No. You got to come up with something, man. I don't know. It's weird because I've been expecting for 2 months for something to happen and nothing has happened. And now it feels like nothing is going to happen. But if
0: something's going to happen. It's right, going to start with Peyton Watson.
1: You have to because, one, you have to make a decision on Peyton. But two, you're going to have to get under the apron. You're going to have to make sure that your roster, like, I'm assuming right now they're doing what? They're calling teams about Zeke? Is that what it is? Zeke's got two more years?
0: Yeah, trying to attach at least one second-round pick to Zeke to get him out of there.
1: But, man, how many second-round picks are you going to have to use? I mean, like, are you going to have to give up 3 second-round picks just to get that $16 million or whatever it is off the books? Because the other option is actually playing the man. And, it doesn't look like you're going to do that. Right?
0: No.
1: He's not going to get any minutes. Even if your roster is kind of torn up with what things are going to look like next season. I don't know, man. It's crazy. Like, I got a feeling about how the Broncos might look and how the Avs might look. And, hell, man, we know what the Iraqis are going to do. The Nuggets are such a question mark.
0: They either need Peyton Watson back or they need to turn Peyton or Cam, I prefer Cam, into a couple pieces, like two bodies.
1: Yeah, but then, that's two sub-level players because that's two guys you're paying. You pay him Zeke money. It'd be $8-9 million a year.
0: If they lose Peyton Watson, that's not good.
1: Yeah, but that's why it's not going to happen, right? That's why they said,
0: I don't know, man. Like, it seems like... They might think they can get more for Peyton Watson than they can for Cam Johnson.
1: I think the asking price for Peyton is so high because they don't want to give him up. They'll have to if that offer is that stupid, ridiculous, and crazy. But I think that's what I think they put the price tag high intentionally to be like, yeah, like it almost feels like. Would you say they're gun-shy? Almost gun-shy? Like, they almost don't want to make these moves. It almost feels like they don't want to make moves. They don't want to make moves. Right? They said they're like, everything's an option outside of Joker. But it doesn't really feel that way. But then again, maybe it's just because we haven't been hearing what they've been hearing.
0: But like, if they are going to get Peyton Watson the 25 or more million, or even 20, which is unlikely, I'd say. Because Peyton's just going to be like, well, you gave Christian Brown 25. I'm better than Christian Brown. Yeah. I need at least 25. Then you're over the second apron. And now you got to trade Cam. You have to. Or Christian, if anyone would. Right. Can I interest you in a Christian Brown?
1: Well, see, that's the problem. Have you heard the rumors that they were like, hey, Christian? And everyone's like, nah.
0: Because I don't think they want to go into the second apron. I think they might have done it if they got LeBron, but that's not happening. So they don't want to go in the second apron.
1: Nobody does. It's just too brutal. Teams that should be all in on winning a damn championship are making business decisions because you have to. The Oklahoma City Thunder have had more assets than almost any team in the history of the league. They've accrued so many assets, and now they're getting them out just so they can get good players off their team because they can't afford to pay them because the NBA doesn't want you to. Stupid. Dumb.
0: No, they need Peyton Watson back not only because, you know, the way he plays helps them win this season, but if the idea is that Jokic is going to re-sign, that's a player that can grow with Nikola Jokic. Mm-hmm. Cam Johnson is in his early 30s.
1: And you're like, you think...
0: So in year two or three of the Jokic extension, like call it year three, like you want a Peyton Watson like fully in his prime.
1: I'm sure that's exactly what the Nuggets are planning, but what you plan and what actually happens because of what the NBA is trying to do ain't always the same. So
0: that's why they're probably going to have to trade Cam Johnson or Christian. If again, if anyone would take him.
1: See, this is the problem. I haven't heard I haven't heard anything that people are like, you know what? You know who would be a great target? Christian Brown. Like I hear people talk about P-Watt all the time. People were talking about P-Watt before his unrestricted free agency hit, like during the season, like when he was going off in January and February. They were like, well, you know, he's unrestricted, or he's restricted coming up.
0: I think Jamal Murray does have some trade value. I think we are learning that Christian Brown has, like, no trade value.
1: Yeah. At least, once again, he's valuable to you. He's not valuable to anybody else. Or at least not at that price tag.
0: What if Christian Brown can just have a good 2 months to start the season?
1: See, this, I don't like
0: it. Do you sell high?
1: I don't want you to convince yourself
0: he's back.
1: Yes. No, see, that's just if Christian has a great opening 2 months, you're like, just keep on going, bro. That's when you don't trade him. If he goes back to, you know, last season.
0: Colorado Rockies mentality. Like, oh, man, Mickey Moniak. Look, he revived himself. Can't trade Mickey Moniak.
1: Nah, see, we're talking about two different apples and oranges, man.
0: We are, in a way, yes.
1: We're talking about the Rockies. But, all right, let's take a quick timeout. We will roll on the Blitz after this.
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0: The Ravens quarterback room, man. No Pavi anymore. He gone.
1: No.
0: Diego's gone, bro. He's out.
1: Not that short, cocky guy.
0: Yeah. I mean, I'm sure he thought he was going to beat out Lamar. Listen, I appreciate confidence. I also find it humorous when people are, like, overly arrogant about stuff. Like, they're like, yeah, go ahead, man. What was that guy who was like, I think I'm better than Patrick Mahomes? And that was like the flag football quarterback guy, right?
1: Oh, well, Hoosh is different. Flag football's different.
0: Right. Listen, man.
1: Maybe Pavia could go play flag football.
0: We're 2 years away from the flag football hitting the Summer Olympics in L.A. And you know what? I was talking with Tyler about this. I don't think any NFL players are going to be on that team. It's all going to be the flag football dudes,
1: yeah.
0: Right?
1: Yeah.
0: Yeah, they're not going to
1: have... No, dude, the Olympics, like, yeah. two years from now is going to be going on right now. You want to know what starts soon? Training camp. You think that these dudes are going to risk tearing an ACL on the sand? No, they don't even play on sand. They play on the field, but still.
0: Yeah. I don't know, man. I don't know. I mean, part of the reason they decided to put flag football in the Olympics is they're like, maybe we get some... You know,
1: that's what I thought too.
0: Actual football players, and you know, give it. But now
1: it would have been fun to see, you know, the NFLers go up against like Team Italy or whatever.
0: Yeah.
1: So the spread is minus 89 and a half.
0: I feel like they should just say, "The hell with flag football. Let's put American tackle football in the Olympics, and then watch the USA just." Merc these other, you know, like what, like Holland comes in and you're like, what's up? You're just
1: easiest gold medal of all time.
0: Yes.
1: Greatest country on earth.
0: Yes. Although I don't know, maybe the CFL has something to say about it. Maybe some of those Argonaut guys or whatever. Maybe your boy Chad Kelly's like, oh yeah, I got some. Although I mean. Even though he plays in Canada, he is American.
1: Yeah, but maybe he's got, like, new citizenship there.
0: I don't know, man.
1: I don't know.
0: Chad Kelly does seem fully American.
1: That's the miracle on turf. If Chad Kelly leads Team Canada past, you know.
0: Yeah. College football, are you excited about it at all? Is now, you know, you're getting some of that.
1: Yeah, when it starts, I'm always excited.
0: Big 12 media was, what, a couple of weeks back?
1: I don't care until it starts. And
0: but it starts here in a couple of weeks.
1: It does.
0: It's here, man. Like, I mean.
1: But also, like, dude, with all the transfers, I don't know who's on whose team.
0: Yes.
1: Except for the main guys.
0: Yes.
1: So I find out first few weeks.
0: July 23rd, the first weekend of college football is August 29th.
1: Okay, so we're still over a month away.
0: North Carolina TCU over in Dublin, Ireland to get things going.
1: Yeah, they like open in Ireland. I remember we've had these games on our station.
0: Yeah, you and your
1: 10 a.m. Saturday.
0: Your buddy Bill is going to be over in Dublin, Ireland, taking on TCU.
1: It's the luck of the Irish.
0: Listen, man. But yeah, Bill going Bill. I with NFL training camp starting up, it's actually, I mean, we're going to get a whole lot more NFL news coming down the pike. But I got to say something, Springer, that I was thinking about the other day that I'm kind of starting to fall into the belief that Fernando Mendoza might be a guy. And I would prefer that obviously not to be the case since he's the quarterback of the Raiders. And I didn't even think he was going to be the quarterback to start the season. He probably still won't be. But man... I don't know, man. He's kind of impressed me over the last couple of months by not being, you know, not going full chucklehead Raider. It seems like he knows.
1: Oh, you just like that he didn't do anything stupid?
0: Right.
1: You're
0: exactly.
1: Like, wow.
0: Right. Like, there's something, yeah. But I'm just like, so, and then, you know, I just noticed that he signed his rookie contract. So
1: it's, he's playing. I'm going to give it over under 4.5 weeks.
0: You think?
1: Week four. I'll go under. I'm thinking week four. These things happen quick.
0: No, right, because it takes one game, bad-looking game from Kirk Cousins, and then he's out. But, I mean, Kirk Cousins is obviously not sitting there thinking, oh, I'll only start the first half of the season, and then we'll let Fernando take it. No.
1: No, Kirk thinks he's starting all year.
0: Right, Kirk thinks he's taking
1: the Raiders. And he's going to be in for a rude awakening when,
0: Yeah.
1: Because, obviously, Mendoza, you know, was good in college, and he's got the size. He seems like he's got a good arm. I don't know if it's like a rocket, but it's a good arm. But it's just kind of the way things go. Is it like, oh, now the Raiders are competent. Like, now the AFC West is competent top to bottom.
0: Yeah,
1: of course,
0: all over
1: because
0: the place.
1: Of course they are.
0: All over
1: because
0: the
1: this is right in a window where the Broncos are good too.
0: Yeah, but this, but see, this is the difference between, like, I bring it the hell on. Is my, like, go ahead, man, go ahead. Go ahead, Harbaugh, what do you got? Go ahead, Raiders, what you got? Let's see what you got, man. We know about Andy and Patrick in Kansas City, man. Like, if you're gonna, I'm fine. Like, Sean Payton is the kind of guy who loves this, right? He loves this. I mean, the AFC West could be the nastiest division in football next season. I think
1: when Mendoza comes in, it's gonna spark him. I was looking at their depth chart the other day, and they have, like, no receivers, but they got Bowers.
0: Right, and they got Jenty. So even, like, Kirk Cousins.
1: And their defense, they upgraded their defense, and I'm thinking, like, midway through the season, we're going to be thinking, like, man, they almost didn't have Max Crosby.
0: And now look at, and
1: but
0: then
1: good
0: he,
1: thing they do.
0: Yeah, now look at him. He's got 17 damn sacks or something like that. Yes, yes, that's exactly.
1: Yeah.
0: Like, remember, man, we almost traded this dude. Uh-huh. And now he's leading our defense.
1: Now he's tearing it up for the Raiders, yeah. Speaking of Cousins, you know, being a backup. So I was watching a little bit of the Netflix show Quarterback.
0: Yeah, yeah.
1: And to, the most interesting part of the show, to me, has been Joe Flacco.
0: Mm-hmm.
1: And they're kind of going through the early stages of his season last year with the Browns. At least I watched the first couple episodes or something. And it's the early part of the Browns season. It's reminding me of, like, what Cousins is about to go through.
0: Yeah.
1: We're like... And then Cousins and Flacco and even his wife talked about it. Like, yeah, like, we knew that they were going to go to the rookies, Dylan Gabriel or Shedeur Sanders eventually, but we thought he had, like, one more week in him.
0: Mm.
1: And then Flacco gets benched, and they kind of do this, like, sad scene where, like, now his family's all unenthusiastic because he's a backup. Like, they're like, well, why is dad's gone? He's not even a starter. He's a backup. And, like, his wife is, like, taking the kids all around town. And it's like, Joe's talking. He's like, man, I wish I was there to help. I wish, you know, it's like, kind of sucks now. I'm a backup. Like, yeah, well, if I was starting, it was worth it. But now I'm a backup.
0: Yeah.
1: It's, well, guess what? He just signed on to be a backup again.
0: You know, you knew what was happening, man. You knew what was happening.
1: So if it was, like, yeah, you got to start the season with the Browns. Now you are starting the season as the backup for Burrow. Yeah. You know exactly
0: Flacco
1: what you're
0: is one
1: signing
0: of those
1: up
0: guys
1: for.
0: That they're going to have to tear the jersey off. They're going to have to tear the jersey off. He is not. He's going to go until he can't go.
1: There was also kind of like an element to it of like, oh, you poor Flacco's like in your nice SUV.
0: Yeah,
1: you got to take the kids to football practice.
0: You're on your fifth
1: I feel terrible
0: contract.
1: For you.
0: Yeah, yeah.
1: What
0: yeah.
1: are you gonna do without Joe there?
0: Yeah, man, it's good stuff. It's good stuff. I love it. But for the Rating Machine, Mark Springer, I'm Mark Bertinelli. Thanks for tuning into the Blitz. Have a good evening. We'll be right back at it tomorrow here on Altitude Sports Radio.
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16: The Diamondbacks outscored the Cardinals 10-6. The Blue Jays defeated the Rays 3-1. It took 12 innings in Cleveland, but the Twins outscored the Guardians 3-1, while the Braves hit four home runs in their win today over the Padres. 6-5 was the final score. Atlanta leads the NL East by 4.5 games. In the NFL, Arizona quarterback Jacoby Brissett, who's seeking a new contract, will practice at training camp, according to head coach Mike LaFleur. There will not be a hold-in. Number one overall pick, quarterback Fernando Mendoza, did sign his rookie contract today with the Las Vegas Raiders. I'm Monty Bolaños.
17: One guy is happily divorced. One guy is happily married. One guy gets called daddy by his three beautiful daughters.

Take it to the top. DJ Ali Alex, here we go, baby. In West Philadelphia, born. Oh, I suppose you want me to freestyle. I thought this was real first. Okay. In West Philadelphia, born and raised on the playground is where I spent.

0: Don't know.
1: Or is that going, he's not going to Detroit or anything like that?
0: No, the answer is I really don't know. I think he's got friends coming towards town, and whether they meet somewhere in the desert or... It's his time, man. Maybe he's just...

0: Not for me.
1: Well, and certainly in the NFL, that's one of the long-standing battles that we have, right? Hand fighting, and all of a sudden it's a 40-yard gain.
0: I hate
1: college
0: that.
1: At least, much, hey, yeah. Even if you rip the guy down, it's 15 yards.
0: Right, well, 10 yards, 10 yards. Yeah.
1: But the point, you know, that we were originally going to was the idea of secession. And you asked the question about scheduling. It's the same thing. It becomes the, all right, we got a pile of money, go schedule people, just like you do now. And then you figure out your conference scheduling, and hopefully you find some level of equity, because you're not going to play every team with the size of these conferences.
0: No, they're just the super conferences now. Yeah.
1: Right? So you have your rivals, and you figure out amongst yourselves, and you lobby for who your true rivals are, not just because they're the, you know, 0-8 trying to figure out and navigate a new world.
0: You
1: got to
0: get your cream puffs in there, too. Don't
1: but that's
0: about
1: my
0: that.
1: Point is, like, you want those, and you need those, but not everybody gets to claim them. So which of the heavyweights gets
0: first? You pay them enough, you'll claim them.
1: Well, but then now, but within conference, I'm saying. Now it becomes the battle and the pecking order, almost like you're doing a snake draft for fantasy football before it's all said and done. But that non-conference stuff, yeah, it's the, hey, you want to make a lot of money? It's a question my brothers always asked my kids when they were
0: younger. Yeah, you want to make a lot of
1: They would screw with them and just go, you want to make, hey, I got a question for you. And they'd be like, yeah, what do you got? And it was always, want to make a lot of money? And it became this bit, and eventually my kids started punching them, which I think was the intended outcome.
0: You didn't put a fantasy football segment into the show today. We're getting ready for that real soon, you know?
1: Do you want to talk fantasy football?
0: No, I'm just saying that because this year I'm
1: a little bit more than that. I've evolved.
0: Well, I know you are. Of course you have.
1: I'm not just the guy from the I Want Your Flex podcast. Not just the guy from all those years ago at a desk in Sunnyvale and beaming back with Jerry Glanville and Danny Sheridan.
0: It's a tough year this year. That's all. That was my point. It was a tough year.
1: Tell you what, Arnie, just for you, before we get out of here tonight, we'll do a little top of the draft.
0: You know you love that stuff. You know you love it.
1: I just
0: didn't know where Mahomes was going to go, because I'm not so sure he's going to play the first game like everybody else.
1: Well, but that's the thing, right? We're looking at a long 17-game slate.
0: I would bet
1: I
0: that
1: almost
0: he
1: said
0: doesn't.
1: 18, but we're not there yet.
0: Right. I would bet that he doesn't, to be honest with you.
1: So we'll talk about the Chiefs. We'll talk about the draft. Tell you what, I'll write that in. Add that to your legal pad there.
0: And add that the Dolphins are winning the Super Bowl. Add that to your legal pad.
1: Ideal in reality here.
0: And somebody just bet the Dolphins to win the Super Bowl.
1: Well, then that means they just threw their money away.
0: I think they bet like $3,000.
1: Was that you?
0: No, it wasn't
1: was
0: me.
1: Was that somebody, instead of buying another Wilson Part 2, it was you somebody, went and put it on the Dolphins?
0: It was somebody that was listening to my show and said, you know, Arnie makes a lot of good points. I'm betting the Dolphins. Here it is, to win the Super Bowl. I had it somewhere. I'm going to have to go ahead and find it. Here it is. I got it here. Somebody bet $1,300 on the Dolphins to win it. They get 300-1 odds, so they get $391,000 if they win the Super Bowl.
1: Okay. I mean, look, I love the returns. Don't get me wrong.
0: That's some good money there.
1: That's fantastic if that plays out. But in the interim, you know, I do go back to the old rule of thumb that I've always had for fantasy football, going back to my first days writing and pontificating on it. The whole idea is I'm going to try to sell you as to why I believe a player is right and the right choice, right? If you give me a sit start and I'm able to get you to toggle that player over into the play column, even if it goes horribly wrong, I did my job correctly. Because my job is to argue in favor of an event.
0: Right.
1: And if it fails, look, I'm not on the field. I'm not coaching. I'm not blocking. I'm not running. So if my job's to sell you on an argument, like I'm in a court of law, just like I did with you, whether I won you over, whether I won you SEC
0: sycophants. You never win
1: over
0: me over.
1: Or not.
0: Yeah,
1: well, you're very categorically dismissive of most of us here. The only person you show any respect to around here is Monty.
0: Everybody else,
1: you categorically
0: I'm
1: dismiss.
0: Dismissive. Yes,
1: I hear bits and pieces of what you do to Plank, how you dismiss the producers who work hard and have to work overtime because of you sending stuff out at 7 a.m. You do a little bit with Alex, but you give him some grief. but you know, the only person that you're nice to is Monsi. So why don't we go to Monsi and talk to her about the day that Monsi was in our sporting universe.
2: I am here.
1: Hi, Monsi.
2: Hi, guys.
0: What's up, Monsi?
2: Oh, you know, I'm just hanging out, living the dream, one update at a time. Right?
1: I like that.
2: Thank you.
0: Exactly.
2: Thank you so much. Guys, we'll start in the NFL. Why not? Arizona quarterback Jacoby Brissett, he is seeking a new contract, but some good news is that he is at training camp. He is practicing, head coach Mike LaFleur said, so there will not be a hold-in, at least that we know about. The number one draft pick of this past draft class, Fernando Mendoza, officially signed his rookie contract today with the Raiders. Panthers promising second-year linebacker Nick Scordon tore his right ACL in practice. He will be out for the rest of the season. He finished last season with 47 tackles, 5 sacks, and 9 quarterback hits. New York Giants wide receiver Malik Nabers, he's dealing or recovering from that torn ACL and meniscus that he suffered in week 4 of last season, but he's not going to be placed on the physically unable to perform list to begin training camp. So good news there. In baseball, the Blue Jays did beat the Rays 3-1, but Tampa Bay still leads the AL East by 2 games. George Springer went 2-for-3 with a double and an RBI in the win. The Braves hit 4 home runs today as they took down the Padres. Atlanta now has a record of 60-42. They lead the NL East by 4.5 games, and it took 12 innings, but the Twins did rally to defeat the Guardians in Cleveland. Final score was 3-1. So Cleveland right now is 1.5 games back of the White Sox in the AL Central. When it comes to golf, guys, we've got the 3M Open that started on Thursday. Ben Coles is in the lead at 9 under par overall. Scottie Scheffler, he ended 3 shots back. I don't have an update on LeBron James, but Anthony Edwards got married.
1: Yeah!
0: Oh, yeah.
2: So Anthony Edwards married his longtime girlfriend, Shannon Jackson. So at least there's that. But no LeBron James update.
1: He needed a win off the court.
2: He did. I actually didn't even know he had a long-term girlfriend.
1: Yeah, see, that's how convoluted his world has been. Yeah?
2: Exactly. And they have a child together, and they've been together for several years, so they finally tied the knot. So
1: there you go. Maybe he can. Was LeBron James at the wedding? Did we find that out?
2: I did not find that out. They got married like 10 days. I think it was, I saw like July 15th or something, so it just happened. But maybe LeBron was there.
1: Because, you know, in the Kelce markets, there's still a 1% chance.
2: Of what?
1: Minnesota.
2: Interesting.
1: 1%.
0: Doubtful.
1: There's over $250 million in that Kelce market right now.
2: But Kelce is a prediction market,
1: correct,
2: right? So, like, we as the people who bet can manipulate it?
1: Look, Giannis...
2: don't get me started on that.
1: Well, he's part of it, right?
2: I know.
1: But either way, so Miami's well out in front. You got Cleveland second, but you got...
2: Right,
1: Minnesota,
2: there.
1: Still
2: right
1: there. Wafer thin.
2: 1%.
1: It's like I'm squishing your head, Monty.
2: Yes, I barely fit in there.
1: Full on Kids in the Hall. That's how close my fingers are together. Thanks, Monty.
2: Yes.
1: At Monty Bolaños, where you find her in the Twitterverse. Find Arnie at Stinkin' Genius 1. Find me over at Swollen Dome. Coming up next, you've heard of 3 coins in the fountain? Well, what is going into the fountain for a baseball get you? We'll tell you next here on Fox.
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19: What impact will there be with Davis Webb calling plays?
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19: 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On Valentine's Day.
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20: What's the most intriguing thing about the Broncos training camp?
19: And here's what we're working on leading up to camp.
21: Bo Nix's ankle's got to be up there.
20: Thank you. Is Bo Nix going to be a full go for camp?
22: God, I hope so, man.
19: Can the defense remain dominant?
23: You won a lot of one score games. Yeah. Are you going to be able to replicate? Now, if the defense can stay to the level that they have, then I have confidence in it.
19: What impact will there be with Davis Webb calling plays?
20: The Broncos want to become faster operationally, and Webb taking over the headset should serve that effort.
19: And will there be free ice cream for the media? 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

0: There it is. Pretty calm, right? Can you not picture Camp Scataboo just kind of like looking up at the stars, like kind of swaying his arms around, like, ah, yeah, man, this is what I need in my life. Nothing surprises me with Camp Scataboo, but that's funny. I didn't think it would be that. More from Scat on that podcast, I think, is tremendous. This is Camp Scataboo on smelling salts. This is great.
1: Are you a smelling salts guy at all?
2: Hell no. That's for b****s.
1: Really?
2: You can't get going on the football field. You need smelling salts.
1: I can, but it's nice every once in a while.
2: For what, though? My O-linemen do it every drive, and I'm like, get that away from me.
0: How about that? Keeps us guessing over here. He seems like he'd be right in the market for a smelling salts guy. Not at all. Not at all. This is the other thing. Cam likes cold. One other thing from the Bring the Juice podcast. Love this.
1: Could you live in the snow no problem, you think?
2: Yeah.
1: Yeah.
2: I love the snow. I like cold.
1: Like barefoot and all that?
2: I like cold, yeah.
1: Yeah. Yeah,
2: I like being cold. Like my house is like 63 degrees every day. Yeah, I like my toes frozen when I walk around
1: frozen?
2: The house.
1: You got hardwood floors?
2: No, I got
1: carpet.
2: Old wood floors, like regular hardwood.
1: Slip on the socks type sh**.
2: No, like splinter type sh**.
0: Not a surprise, right? Cam's getting splinters in his feet at home. That's insane. What did he say, 63? Is that the temperature he said? That's insane. What do you have your home at, Lorena? I go like 74, 75 something. I wouldn't be caught dead living in 63. It's crazy. The polar bear over there.
3: Yeah, I hate being cold. I prefer the house at like 72, but my cousin insists we keep it at 68.
4: That is insane. Both of those. I keep my house at 77 because electricity is expensive.
0: Right.
3: Yeah, no, we always have the air on. I'm cold. I'm always under a blanket at home. I'm freezing.
0: Like, you're used to 72 and it's 68? That's a huge difference. That's a big difference at home. 68 is not, that's cold. That, for me, that's very cold. Coop, you go 77? Holy hell. You got fans going on in there?
4: Yeah, but I mean, like, I mean, I don't know. Like, electric bill is a lot. If I had my AC set to 70 or to 68, I'd have like a $400 electric bill.
0: I believe you. I totally believe you. Yeah, man, you got some steamy nights over there in LA. You know, steamy daytime. Hey, man, I get it. If you can condition yourself to, you know, not be panning like a dog when you're at home, then yeah, by all means, do it. By the way, Coop, we got shouted out by our guy Roberto, formerly of the Ben Maller Show, and he just wrote, "Hey MLB, it's Joe Morgan, not Joe Gordon, you dumbasses! Wow." Now the context of this, he's quote tweeting a post by MLB, and it just says Jeff Kent is the all-time home run leader for second baseman and will be the first second baseman inducted into the Hall of Fame since 2015. The last second baseman was Craig Biggio. And so I scrolled down, and here's Coop's reply. Joe Morgan is at the bottom. So, like, there's a list. This is news to me. So the Jeff Kent is going in this year. Craig Biggio, the last one inducted in 2015. And then it's Roberto Alomar. It goes down. Then it's Joe Gordon. Now, I had to look this up, Coop. I did not know this. Joe Gordon is a guy that played in the 40s.
4: Yeah.
0: His last year was 1950. He played for the Yankees and the Indians at the time. And he went into the Baseball Hall of Fame in 09. I thought just like Roberto, they screwed it up. But no, Joe Morgan of the Cincinnati Reds, he's at the bottom of this list.
4: I did too at first. I thought I read it and I was like, oh yeah, they did screw up. And then I was looking at what it was saying and I was like, Joe Morgan was in the Hall of Fame way before 09.
0: Right.
4: And so then that's when I kept reading and I was like, oh, there he is down at the bottom. So.
0: did you like being well actually guy there? Did you like that?
4: Well, actually.
0: Well, actually. I learned something right there. Have you ever done that, Coop, where, you know, you come out guns blazing, you dumbasses, and it's like, oh, I'm the one who had it wrong. You ever do that? I think we've done that before.
4: Right? It's happened.
0: Yeah.
4: It doesn't happen super often because I am very careful to double check things before I, you know, call somebody out.
0: Yeah. You know what was lame, it's made me think of, and it was just a fact I threw out there. This goes back to the NBA Finals, and I'll try to do my best to remember exactly, but the Knicks, the one game the Knicks lost to the Spurs, Mike Brown, the Knicks head coach, was complaining about the free throw disparity. He was like, I've never seen an NBA Finals game where the disparity was that big of a difference. And so he was complaining about how many free throws the Spurs shot compared to the Knicks. And I just put it out there, halftime of the very next game, the Knicks had shot like 23 free throws to the Spurs, like 5 free throws. And the Spurs were crushing them. And I'm like, it can't just be the free throw disparity, man, something like that. And so that's the game that the Knicks came back and won. They came back from like a 29-point deficit. And so all these Knicks fans are hitting me up like, what do you think now, Brian? What do you have to say now? I'm like, I literally just threw out facts. That's all I threw out there. But that happens quite a bit, man. That, like, the, what do they call them? The cold tweets? Or what's the thing, Coop? What is it?
4: Freezing cold takes.
0: Freezing cold takes. Yeah, yeah. Every now and then you get caught up in that. That would be more of it for me than anything else. Everybody's gotten, you know, the halftime switcheroo on them where things change dramatically and all of a sudden your tweet looks so stupid. But it was fine at the time. So I do that way more often. But good to hear from Roberto. By the way, he texted me, said, my house has to be between 73 and 75 or otherwise I sweat, is what he said right there. He can't get up to the 77 territory like you, Coop. Can't do it. But that's good. It's good to hear from Roberto. Shout out to him, man. Miss him. Good stuff by him. All right, coming up, what do we got going on here? I'm going to get to ball. Get it right back to ball. Will we see a rookie quarterback enjoy the same outcome that a different rookie quarterback benefited from last season? We'll get to that coming up. I'm Brian Noe in for Big Ben Maller. Keep it locked right here on Fox Sports Radio.
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21: LeBron James is irritated with NBA Commissioner Adam Silver. Oh, okay. And here's what's funny. I get why Adam Silver is irritated. He's like, I have stuff I need to do. You making this decision affects my job and how I get to do my job.
22: They're both right,
21: and LeBron says, both right. I'm I'm a free agent. I don't have to do a damn thing. Mm-hmm. I have no responsibility to anybody
5: to make this decision. Time out.
21: I can make this decision in September if I want to.
5: You are correct, but here's the thing. LeBron James, no, but he probably loves it. He probably loves the fact that nothing can happen until he snaps his fingers. He knows that Silver can't do the schedule until he finds a place to go. He knows that. So for him to come on, look, Silver shouldn't have said, look, I'm waiting on LeBron. Look, because LeBron can wait until the cows come home before he makes a decision. But he knows damn well, and he, but and by the way, he eats it up. He knows the commissioner is not going to do the schedule until he makes his decision because they're going to feature LeBron on Christmas Day and here and that and then and that. And he eats that up too. So he's playing into it. He's not wrong, but he knows exactly what the heck is going on.
6: Do you guys sense a tension between the NBA commissioner and one of the best players of all time?
21: Yeah.
6: What do you think is the root of that tension?
21: That a commissioner likes to think of themselves as the ultimate power. And I don't think, this is what I was saying, like I don't think for a while we will see anybody in sports that has the power that LeBron James has right now. LeBron James is going to be 42 years old in December.
6: Mm-hmm.
21: And he is holding up the NBA offseason with where he's... Giannis Antetokounmpo, at this point, is a better player than LeBron James is. Mm-hmm. He got traded to Miami. In Miami, the biggest story of their offseason would not be trading for Giannis. It would be signing LeBron.
6: He wields quite the hammer, but I believe that the tension is deeper than that. I believe it goes to places that... Nobody's talking about
5: like clutch sports.
6: Nobody's explored it. But I think at the end of the day, LeBron wants to be an owner in this league. He wanted that Vegas franchise.
5: Right.
6: And I believe there are some obstacles placed in front of him that he's not fond of.
21: Gotcha. Could be.
6: Do you remember the conversation that LeBron had with Nikola Jokic's agent on that boat in Europe about NBA Europe?
21: Mm-hmm.
5: Yes.
6: And perhaps some ownership opportunities there?
5: Well, I thought they were trying to start their own league.
6: Could be too, yeah. Start their own league. That could be in direct retaliation for not being able to own. You know, listen, you can't own a team while you play in the league. You can't.
5: Right, correct.
6: I just sense there's more to it there. There's something going on.
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5: The Red Sox, if they're really back in it, they need a catcher who can hit. 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

0: It is Fox Sports Radio. I'm Brian Noe in for Big Ben Maller. It's a tag team effort, I hear, by Coop and Lorena coming up with a little rage. Very nice poll by you guys.
1: I approve.
0: I do have to get to Coop's Maynard soundbite here. Maynard Tool, listening to podcasts. And so I will get that. It's not as negative as I would hope it would be, but it's a fun fact. Fun fact, so we'll enjoy it. Want his experience to be enjoyable as well. So we'll do that next hour. I was thinking about this. So the Raiders, they have made it official. Number one overall pick, Fernando Mendoza. He reached an agreement on Thursday. 4-year contract, just a little above $57 million for the Raiders quarterback. And listen, I just think that he'll be there, signed, sealed, and delivered for training camp. I think the rookie wage scale has worked out great for the NFL. You remember years ago, this was 2011, the first time that it was a rookie wage scale, it was Cam Newton was the number one draft pick. And so all of these contracts are slotted. The money is slotted based on when you're selected, how high you're selected. And so you don't get the holdouts, the guaranteed money, like through the roof. Some of these guys were making huge money before they even stepped foot on an NFL field. I just didn't think that's the way it should be. It wasn't good for the NFL. And I think it makes a lot more sense what the NBA does. The NBA has slotted contracts. You make a rookie contract, which is only so much. And if you earn your keep in the NFL, you make the big dollars. I think that's the way it should be. But it's absolutely better for the NFL. You don't get these number one overall, number two overall picks holding out well into training camp, sometimes missing training camp. It's so much better to be, oh, by the way, he signed. He's good to go. This guy signed. Everybody signed pretty much. It happens like clockwork now. The other thing that came to mind is the Raiders picking up Kirk Cousins. It's a smart pickup because think of this. I think that I'll make a weird comparison for you. I think it puts Mendoza in the position to enjoy what Tyler Shuck enjoyed last season for the Saints. If you think about Mendoza, you're not going to start at the beginning of the season. The Raiders are intending to play Kirk Cousins and easing Mendoza in there, which I think is very smart. Because you don't throw him in, you don't throw him into the deep end week one and expect him to swim. And when he does go in and play, it's just a different vibe. There are different expectations. You had the Saints last year. They started Spencer Rattler. He was QB1 to start the season. His record was 1-7. And so when they pivoted to Tyler Shuck, it was just different. Tyler Shuck, his record was 5-4. Saints won 4 games in a row at the end. They won 4 of their final 5 games. Shuck didn't light the world on fire, but you looked at him differently. You're like, hey, he's playing pretty well. You're looking at what he does well instead of what he needs to do better. It's just a completely different vibe, completely different evaluation. I think that's what Mendoza will benefit from when he's eventually the starter. Let Kirk be the warm-up band, and then you take it from there. All right, coming up next, while the focus is on this guy looking bad, I think this other guy looks worse. We are!
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13: LeBron James is irritated with NBA Commissioner Adam Silver. Okay. Well, and here's what's funny. I get why Adam Silver is irritated. He's like, I have stuff I need to do. You making this decision affects my job and how I get to do my job.
1: They're both right,
13: though. And LeBron says, I'm a free agent. I don't have to do a damn thing. Mm-hmm. I have no responsibility to anybody
1: to make this decision. Time out.
13: I can make this decision in September if I want to.
1: You are correct, but here's the thing. LeBron James, no, but he probably loves it. He probably loves the fact that nothing can happen until he snaps his fingers. He knows that Silver can't do the schedule until he finds a place to go. He knows that. So for him to come on, look, Silver shouldn't have said, look, I'm waiting on LeBron. Look, because LeBron can wait until the cows come home before he makes a decision. But he knows damn well, and by the way, he eats it up. He knows the commissioner is not going to do the schedule until he makes his decision because they're going to feature LeBron on Christmas Day and here and that and then and then and that. And he eats that up too. So he's playing into it. He's not wrong, but he knows exactly what the heck is going on.
7: Do you guys sense a tension between the NBA commissioner and one of the best players of all time?
13: Yeah.
7: What do you think is the root of that tension?
13: That a commissioner likes to think of themselves as the ultimate power. And I don't think, this is what I was saying, like I don't think for a while we will see anybody in sports that has the power that LeBron James has right now. LeBron James is going to be 42 years old in December.
7: Mm-hmm.
13: And he is holding up the NBA offseason with where he's... Giannis Antetokounmpo, at this point, is a better player than LeBron James is. Mm-hmm. He got traded to Miami. In Miami, the biggest story of their offseason would not be trading for Giannis. It would be signing LeBron.
7: He wields quite the hammer, but I believe that the tension is deeper than that. I believe it goes to places that nobody's talking about.
1: Like clutch sports?
7: Nobody's explored it. But I think at the end of the day, LeBron wants to be an owner in this league. He wanted that Vegas franchise.
1: Right.
7: And I believe there are some obstacles placed in front of him that he's not fond of.
13: Gotcha. Could be.
7: Do you remember the conversation that LeBron had with Nikola Jokic's agent on that boat in Europe about NBA Europe?
13: Mm-hmm.
1: Yes.
7: And perhaps some ownership opportunities there?
1: Well, I thought they were trying to start their own league.
7: Could be too, yeah. Start their own league. That could be in direct retaliation for not being able to own. You know, listen, you can't own a team while you play in the league. You can't.
1: Right, correct.
7: I just sense there's more to it there. There's something going on.
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0: Wine?
1: No.
0: Okay. No, yeah. I don't know.
1: Oh, man, you might learn something over here. That's good. Before Maynard, how about this? This is, again, on Sonic Highways. This is one of my favorite stories of the whole episode, the Nashville episode. This is Zac Brown. So Zac Brown Band, they were just trying to make it. This goes years back where they're on the road. They go to, I forget what he said. I think he said Panama City. He's like, dude, we're going to buy a van. We're going to be huge. He's like, we were broke. We were not going anywhere whatsoever. And so that's where it picks up. So you might know this song, Chicken Fried. You know that one? Lorena would know it. Can you sing it for us, Lorena? You know Chicken Fried, right?
2: I don't think I do, actually.
1: Shut up. You're playing silly with, you're trying to make me sing, and you know I don't have the voice of an angel, unlike you, you know? You've got the voice of an angel right there.
2: You know, I really don't know if I know this. I'm going to play it right now. Hold on. Two
1: seconds. You have it. There you go.
2: Two, three.
1: Finding Google Chick. All right, it's going to take a second to get this chorus over here. You're going for the whole thing. Man, don't tell me there's a verse before it.
2: There usually is.
3: You know, well, I'm a chicken fry.
1: There you go. It starts with the chorus.
2: Beer on a Friday. Oh, yeah, I know this song.
1: Oh, yeah, it rings the bell, huh? Sings, yeah.
2: Everyone sings it in the bar when they're drunk.
1: That's right. So
2: around a bonfire.
1: That's right. Yeah. Playing acoustics. Yeah. Wearing flannels. Come on, Coop, get into it. Goodness, what's wrong with you here?
4: Oh, it's a country song, and he's singing about a cold beer and jeans. And
1: who doesn't love a cold beer and a pair of jeans on Friday night?
4: Did he mention his truck at some point?
2: Yeah, probably.
1: You know what? His dog is up next, man. You settle down. He's got the checklist going here. But this is the story of that song being released. Check this out.
5: We're broke. We had the song Chicken Fried. We put it on a CD in 05. This band, the Lost Trailers, called and said, we want to record Chicken Fried. I was like, well, I don't have a problem with you recording the song, but this is our song, and as long as you don't release it to radio, if you want to have it on your record, I'm fine with that. Then they get a record deal through Sony at this dude, Joe Galani, who like runs Nashville, basically. He said, that's the single. So the first time I hear Chicken Fried on the radio, it wasn't us singing it. It was like my worst nightmare. So I call my lawyer and I'm like, dude, the song's on the radio. And he says, you know, Zach, what's the deal with this? He's like, you could get blackballed out of Nashville forever for not letting them record the song. And I was like, you know what? That. The dude told me he wouldn't do it. And then he did it. So they had to call cease and desist. They pulled it off the radio. I came to Nashville to play a show at 3rd and Lindsley. And there was a dude in there. They're like, you know who that is? That's the dude that's had 40 number ones with Alan Jackson. And he's like the dude, Keith Stigall. And Keith had come out to hear me play. And we sat down at the table and he's like, you know, staring down at his drink. He said, I had to meet the kid that told Joe Galani to fuck off. And that was the beginning.
1: How about that? There you go. Yeah. You're going to listen to that song with a whole new appreciation, Coop. That was the beginning. Zac Brown didn't stand his ground like Dolly Parton did. Who knows? Might not know him at all. Might never have been discovered.
4: Never listen to this song again after tonight.
1: That's outrageous right there. You got to love the story, though. Even if you don't like the song or the band or the music, you got to love the story, man.
2: I want to go line dancing.
1: Can you imagine? You've been putting in all this work. You're touring. You're living in the back of a van. You're just trying to make it. And all of a sudden, some other band rips your song off, and you hear it on the radio for the first time, and it's their version. That's insane. That's crazy, man. I love that story. It's a fantastic story, no matter what your taste in music is. Okay, Coop, I have dangled the carrot in front of you. I will pay it off right here. This goes back to, I hate the first cut the most. Bill Burr, who I love, is a comedian. Very funny guy. He said this on an old version, this is from 2019. He was on with Joe Rogan doing his podcast. Listen to what Bill Burr said about Tool. I almost threw up in my mouth, Coop. I got to be honest here.
6: I got the new Tool album, and it's f***ing unbelievable.
1: Ugh, it's so positive from Bill Burr right there. But they're starting to talk about it, yada, yada. And here's what Joe Rogan said. I never knew this. Very interesting what he says about Maynard. You might like this, Coop. Check it out.
7: Speaking of Tool and rock-related injuries, you know, Maynard, when he's on stage, he stomps his foot on the ground. Like stomps, like, you know, he's always like stomped when he sings. Well, he's a jujitsu guy, and he was having a hard time like working on certain moves. He's like, my hip, it's like something wrong with my hip. He wound up having to get a hip replacement from stomping on the ground. He stomped his hip out.
1: How about that? Hip is gone. He's a stomper over there, that Maynard.
0: Yeah, I did not know that he had a hip replacement.
1: I didn't know he was a jiu-jitsu guy.
0: I did know that.
1: You did?
0: Yeah.
1: How'd you know that?
0: Well, I mean, I'm obsessed with 12. I've watched a lot of stuff. But there's actually, there's a very famous, viral clip online of, in the middle of a concert, a fan kind of rushes the stage. Mm-hmm. And Maynard takes him down jiu-jitsu style.
1: Okay, yeah.
0: And lays on top of him and finishes the whole song.
1: No.
0: With the fan pinned underneath.
1: That's pretty cool, I got to admit. I mean, I'm sure it was during a sucky Tool song they don't have anything else in the repertoire over there. But that is cool. I got to admit, that is pretty cool, Coop. Very nice by him. Jiu-jitsu guy stomped his hip out. I didn't know that. Is it like his right foot? Did he just keep stomping for emphasis or what? I'm not playing dumb. I really don't know. I haven't seen this from him.
0: I mean, he's in the early days. He did a lot of weird stomping and moving around.
1: That sounds about right.
0: Yeah.
1: Yeah. I could. Yeah. Maynard is he's a weirdo, right? Like, he just
0: is.
1: Oh,
0: yeah.
1: Yeah. And some people love him for it. Like, you hear that in his music. He just thinks differently. He sounds different. That's just, so it works for some people, it doesn't for others, you know? But he's a self-described weirdo, you know? He knows he's weird. All right, 877-99 on Fox is your number. I got to get to a tweet, and it goes right in to a football story that is hot off the presses, and I'm not a fan of it. I'll share those details with you coming up. I'm Brian Noe, in for Big Ben Maller. 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
18: LeBron James is irritated with NBA Commissioner Adam Silver. Oh, okay. And here's what's funny. I get why Adam Silver is irritated. He's like, I have stuff I need to do. You making this decision affects my job and how I get to do my job.
19: They're both right, though.
18: And LeBron
19: They're
18: says,
19: both right.
18: I'm a free agent. I don't have to do a damn thing. Mm-hmm. I have no responsibility to anybody
19: to make this decision. Time out.
18: I can make this decision in September if I want to.
19: You are correct, but here's the thing. LeBron James, no, but he probably loves it. He probably loves the fact that nothing can happen until he snaps his fingers. He knows that Silver can't do the schedule until he finds a place to go. He knows that. So for him to come on, look, Silver shouldn't have said, look, I'm waiting on LeBron. Look, because LeBron can wait until the cows come home before he makes a decision. But he knows damn well. And by the way, he eats it up. He knows the commissioner is not going to do the schedule until he makes his decision because they're going to feature LeBron on Christmas Day and here and that. And he eats that up too. So he's playing into it. He's not wrong, but he knows exactly what the heck is going on.
20: Do you guys sense a tension between the NBA commissioner and one of the best players of all time?
21: Yeah.
20: What do you think is the root of that tension?
21: That a commissioner likes to think of themselves as the ultimate power. And I don't think, this is what I was saying, like, I don't think for a while we will see anybody in sports that has the power that LeBron James has right now. LeBron James is going to be 42 years old in December.
9: Mm-hmm.
21: And he is holding up the NBA offseason with where he's... Giannis Antetokounmpo, at this point, is a better player than LeBron James is. Mm-hmm. He got traded to Miami. In Miami, the biggest story of their offseason would not be trading for Giannis. It would be signing LeBron.
9: He wields quite the hammer, but I believe that the tension is deeper than that. I believe it goes to places that... Nobody's talking about
19: like clutch sports.
9: Nobody's explored it. But I think at the end of the day, LeBron wants to be an owner in this league. He wanted that Vegas franchise.
19: Right.
9: And I believe there are some obstacles placed in front of him that he's not fond of.
21: Gotcha. Could be.
9: Do you remember the conversation that LeBron had with Nikola Jokic's agent on that boat in Europe about NBA Europe?
21: Mm-hmm.
19: Yes.
9: And perhaps some ownership opportunities there?
19: Well, I thought they were trying to start their own league.
9: Could be too, yeah. Start their own league. That could be in direct retaliation for not being able to own. You know, listen, you can't own a team while you play in the league. You can't.
19: Right, correct.
9: I just sense there's more to it there. There's something going on.
10: 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Davis Webb is the new play caller for your Denver Broncos.
19: This was a big decision for Sean Payton.
10: Sean Payton is going to be standing there watching. Is that awkward?
19: I think this is going to be a very tenuous spot.
11: I promise you, there will be multiple times this year where we see a heated discussion and exchange.
22: It'll be post-play, too.
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10: How patient will Payton be? Because the first 6 weeks of the season are kind of...
21: Impossibly hard?
19: 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Diabolical first 6 weeks.
10: Yeah.
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21: You don't give Davis Webb the play sheet for a tryout unless it's an absolute disaster.
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0: Do the robot. Do the robot. Do the tin man. Do the tin man. Do the tin man.
1: Shoot your gun. Shoot your gun. Shoot your gun.
0: Listen to me. Shoot your
1: gun. Come on, let's do it for Eddie.
0: Come on.
1: Come on. Let's knock it down for Eddie. Here we go. Here we go. Friday night is a football Friday. Woo! Football Friday. Rock 'em. Sock 'em. Catch it. I can feel it.
2: And because it is a football Friday, we're going to have John Paul Morosi talking baseball coming up later on in the show. We're also going to have another edition of In Case You Missed It. We've got the return of Ray Ray's Roulette in hour two, and we got the leftovers. All of it is yours here on this three-hour extravaganza. Up next, though, somebody's looking around for another opportunity in the world of football. But is it a bad thing? We'll get into that for you right here on FSR. 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
12: LeBron James is irritated with NBA Commissioner Adam Silver. Okay. Well, and here's what's funny. I get why Adam Silver is irritated. He's like, I have stuff I need to do. You making this decision affects my job and how I get to do my job.
13: They're both right,
12: and LeBron I'm a free agent. I don't have to do a damn thing. Mm-hmm. I have no responsibility to anybody decision.
13: Time out.
12: I can make this decision in September if I want to.
13: You are correct, but here's the thing. LeBron James, but he probably loves it. He probably loves the fact that nothing can happen until he...
12: Yeah.
13: Snaps his fingers. He knows that Silver can't do the schedule until he finds a place to go. He knows that. So for him to come on, look, Silver shouldn't have said, look, I'm waiting on LeBron. Look, because LeBron can wait until the cows come home before he makes a decision. But he knows damn well. And by the way, he eats it up. He knows the commissioner is not going to do the schedule until he makes his decision because they're going to feature LeBron on Christmas Day and here and that and then and then. And he eats that up too. So he's playing into it. He's not wrong, but he knows exactly what the heck is going on.
14: Do you guys sense a tension between the NBA commissioner and one of the best players of all time?
12: Yeah.
14: What do you think is the root of that tension?
12: That a commissioner likes to think of themselves as the ultimate power. And I don't think, this is what I was saying, like, I don't think for a while we will see anybody in sports
5: that has the power that LeBron James has right now. LeBron James is going to be 42 years old in December.
15: Mm-hmm.
5: And he is holding up the NBA offseason with where he's... Giannis Antetokounmpo, at this point, is a better player than LeBron James is. Mm-hmm. He got traded to Miami. In Miami, the biggest story of their offseason would not be trading for Giannis. It would be signing LeBron.
15: He wields quite the hammer, but I believe that the tension is deeper than that. I believe it goes to places that nobody's talking about.
13: Like clutch sports?
15: Nobody's explored it. But I think at the end of the day, LeBron wants to be an owner in this league. He wanted that Vegas franchise.
13: Right.
15: And I believe there are some obstacles placed in front of him that he's not fond of.
5: Gotcha. Could be.
15: Do you remember the conversation that LeBron had with Nikola Jokic's agent on that boat in Europe about NBA Europe?
5: Mm-hmm.
13: Yes.
15: And perhaps some ownership opportunities there?
13: Well, I thought they were trying to start their own league. Over
15: there. Could be too, yeah. Start their own league. That could be in direct retaliation for not being able to own. You know, listen, you can't own a team while you play in the league. You can't.
13: Right, correct.
15: I just sense there's more to it there. There's something going on.
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13: What's the most intriguing thing about the Broncos training camp?
11: And here's what we're working on leading up to camp.
16: Bo Nix's ankle's got to be up there.
13: Thank you.
17: Is Bo Nix going to be a full go for camp?
18: And I'd hope so, man.
11: Can the defense remain dominant?
19: You won a lot of one-score games.
20: Yeah.
19: Are you going to be able to replicate? Now, if the defense can stay to the level that they have, then I have confidence in it.
11: What impact will there be with Davis Webb calling plays?
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11: And will there be free ice cream for the media? 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
5: Do you guys think it's weird that the Denver Nuggets over-under for wins as of right now is 49.5?
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15: 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No offense should be taken.
21: Mark Mosher.
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15: 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I'm telling you right now, if Aaron Gordon's healthy, this team is going to win mid-50s, close to 60 games.
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0: 24 years old, and that might be it. That's crazy,
1: bro,
0: man.
1: Bro, this happens every...
0: I know, it's just...
1: You
0: it's
1: could
0: still,
1: do this just, every single year, bro.
0: I know, it's just still... Yeah. I think it gets under-discussed, honestly. Like, that. Imagine, I mean, at 24 years old...
1: How many quarterbacks came out and are trying to make an NFL football roster right now? Do you have any idea? I don't.
0: But I just think that the idea... That at 24 years old, something you've done virtually your entire life, yeah, you can't do that anymore. So what's next? I mean, there's probably guys scrambling. Like that's why the whole, you know, what are you after it's all said and done? Like, you guys were smart about it. You started planting seeds and looking into other avenues and things like that. I just think that it sucks, man. At that age,
1: It's a hard balancing act. That's what I'll say, because I felt like I was done early. I was done way earlier than what I should have been. But it's like you're told to make the game your life. And if you make the game your life, then the game will give you the life you want. Like, it's hard to have the ability to be able to change your mindset to post career. It's just a difficult proposition to say, I actually have to start preparing for never doing this again. The finality of it is crazy. So, I mean, for someone like him, for it to be such a young age where it's a volatile situation, but at the same time, you gotta face the realities that come with playing the game, which is you are more likely to get struck by lightning, win the lottery, than get drafted into the National Football League. Stay on a roster, stay on a team. It's the law of nature in the NFL. That's why most guys are out 3 years or less. They're gone. And that turnover is real. So I don't find it to be unique. Sorry, maybe the name is unique because he had some headlines coming out of the Heisman. But the reality of it is that this is more of a narrative that is pronounced in common than Fernando Mendoza. Like, you pull him up, show it in the graphic chart. You're going to see more Pavias on that chart, then you're going to see Fernando Mendoza's, and that's just the reality of it.
0: You mentioned the lottery. $743 million, I believe, for Mega Millions.
1: All right.
0: Drawn later on tonight. So.
2: Oh, yeah. Here's the only issue with all that stuff is, aren't they allowing countries outside of the U.S. now to be a part of this?
0: What is that? What, we feel bad because the Brits choked in the World Cup? We got to let them be a part of all this? What's happening here?
2: I have no idea. I mean, there's a lot of theories out there. I'm not going to get into that. I'll just say, if I was going to buy a lotto ticket now, I'm probably less inclined, only because it's like, it feels like we're just going to have a bunch of winners overseas now for pick your crazy reason.
0: Oh, God, man. That's unfortunate. By the way, trained to push past the pain, not athletes, just people. 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Blue Campaign continues harnessing the global energy from the World Cup to help raise awareness and break the silence of human trafficking. Learn more at bluecampaign.gov/World Cup. Up next, we got another edition of In Case You Missed It right here on FSR.
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7: LeBron James is irritated with NBA Commissioner Adam Silver. Okay. Well, and here's what's funny. I get why Adam Silver is irritated. He's like, I have stuff I need to do. You making this decision affects my job and how I get to do my job.
8: They're both right,
7: though. And LeBron says, I'm a free agent. I don't have to do a damn thing. Mm-hmm. I have no responsibility to anybody
8: to make this decision. Time out.
7: I can make this decision in September if I want to.
8: You are correct, but here's the thing. LeBron James, no, but he probably loves it. He probably loves the fact that nothing can happen until he snaps his fingers. He knows that Silver can't do the schedule until he finds a place to go. He knows that. So for him to come on, look, Silver shouldn't have said, look, I'm waiting on LeBron. Look, because LeBron can wait until the cows come home before he makes a decision. But he knows damn well, and by the way, he eats it up. He knows the commissioner is not going to do the schedule until he makes his decision because they're going to feature LeBron on Christmas Day and here and that and then and then and that. And he eats that up too. So he's playing into it. He's not wrong, but he knows exactly what the heck is going on.
9: Do you guys sense a tension between the NBA commissioner and one of the best players of all time?
7: Yeah.
9: What do you think is the root of that tension?
7: That a commissioner likes to think of themselves as the ultimate power. And I don't think, this is what I was saying, like I don't think for a while we will see anybody in sports that has the power that LeBron James has right now. LeBron James is going to be 42 years old in December. Mm-hmm. And he is holding up the NBA offseason with where he's... Giannis Antetokounmpo, at this point, is a better player than LeBron James is. Mm-hmm. He got traded to Miami. In Miami, the biggest story of their offseason would not be trading for Giannis. It would be signing LeBron.
9: He wields quite the hammer, but I believe that the tension is deeper than that. I believe it goes to places that nobody's talking about.
8: Like clutch sports?
9: Nobody's explored it. But I think at the end of the day, LeBron wants to be an owner in this league. He wanted that Vegas franchise.
8: Right.
9: And I believe there are some obstacles placed in front of him that he's not fond of.
7: Gotcha. Could be.
9: Do you remember the conversation that LeBron had with Nikola Jokic's agent on that boat in Europe about NBA Europe?
8: Mm-hmm. Yes.
9: And perhaps some ownership opportunities there?
8: Well, I thought they were trying to start their own league.
9: Could be too, yeah. Start their own league. That could be in direct retaliation for not being able to own. You know, listen, you can't own a team while you play in the league. You can't.
8: Right, correct.
9: I just sense there's more to it there. There's something going on.
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8: What's the most intriguing thing about the Broncos training camp?
10: And here's what we're working on leading up to camp.
15: Bo Nix's ankle's got to be up there.
8: Thank you. Is Bo Nix going to be a full go for camp?
7: And I hope so, man.
10: Can the defense remain dominant?
16: You won a lot of one score games. Yeah. Are you going to be able to replicate? Now, if the defense can stay to the level that they have, then I have confidence in it.
10: What impact will there be with Davis Webb calling plays?
8: The Broncos want to become faster operationally, and Webb taking over the headset should serve that effort.
10: And will there be free ice cream for the media? training camp coverage is brought to you by Ramos Law. 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
1: It is two pros and a cup of Joe here on Fox Sports Radio. By the way, I think this song was on the Teenage Mutant Ninja Turtles soundtrack. Look that up.
2: Oh my gosh, I love that movie.
1: That's a poll. Look that up.
3: Which one?
1: I don't know.
2: The one from the 80s?
3: Aren't there a few of those?
1: Yeah, I think maybe the first one. I only
3: saw
1: the
3: original one?
1: Yeah, I only saw one of them.
3: Oh, okay.
1: But I'm almost positive. You look that up, that's a great, great poll. It's called Great Recall. By the way, coming up top of next hour, a little over 10 minutes from now, we are going to hear somebody doing what they're supposed to do. Defending their kind in the world of football. 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
4: Sometimes you can't get to everything in the world of sports or entertainment. Good thing the guys are here to bring you In Case You Missed It.
1: Guys, in case you missed this, I have figured out why it is that neither of you were hired as the head coach of Arkansas.
5: Why? You're really going to do this? You're going to play this sound?
1: Because you're not Ryan Silverfield. And you don't have aura.
6: I love it. I never thought coming here today, you know, these last couple of days, that people would talk about aura. First off, I don't know what the hell that means. Like I said, if it's about fashion or all that stuff, certainly have no aura. But if it's about having a presence about yourself, those that are around me know that at least I'm a genuine, real dude. And I think you talk to our players, they get a presence around me, they get it. And if aura means being cool, doing all those things, well, listen, I got a hot wife for a reason, right? I mean, I can get down. I can recite, you know, Notorious B.I.G. lyrics. I can recite, you know, whatever you want me to do. You know, let's go. But I've got enough aura, enough to find ways to win football games, and that's all that matters.
1: The best part is right after he tries to drop another name after Notorious B.I.G. and just sort of decides to give up on the whole process. Why are these guys having to re-interview with the media after they already interviewed for the job? Like, he's got to convince them and their fan base that he's cool enough to have the gig. Why is that happening? Is that just a media day
3: thing? I just want to know what next name was he going for that he just got frustrated and was like, I'm not trying it again.
1: Can we listen to it again and we try and guess what the next name is? Let's
3: say Tupac.
6: I love it. I never thought coming here today, you know, these last couple of days, that people would talk about aura. First off, I don't know what the hell that means. Like I said, if it's about fashion or all that stuff, certainly have no aura. But if it's about having a presence about yourself, those that are around me know that at least I'm a genuine, real dude. And I think you talk to our players, they get a presence around me, they get it. And if aura means being cool, doing all those things, well, listen, I got a hot wife for a reason, right? I mean, I can get down, I can recite, you know, Notorious B.I.G. lyrics, I can recite, you know, whatever you want me to do.
5: Who?
1: All right, so.
6: Yeah.
5: Who? He said Notorious B.I.G.
6: IG lyrics, I can recite, you know, whatever you want me to.
1: Starts with an M.
5: Who? Well, I was just going to say, it's not like he started to get desperate there in a plea to define his aura or whatever game he's got.
6: Notorious B.I.G. lyrics, I can recite, you know, whatever you want me to.
5: Whatever you want me to do. Whatever you want me to do.
1: That's like,
5: all right, well. Why do you, how about this, Coach? Why don't you break out and start crip walking for us? You want to start doing that while you're up there? Like.
1: I'm gonna say
5: what is he trying to do?
1: I'm gonna say he was trying to go with Marshall Mathers. That's
3: you
1: that's
3: might be right.
1: That's gonna be my guess, but he forgot.
3: You
1: his,
3: might
1: but
3: that might be you
1: name.
3: Might be that's a good one.
1: He forgot Eminem. He forgot that it was Eminem, so he just went buh, buh, buh, and just abort mission.
3: That's a good one, Marshall Mathers.
6: Dude, you know, let's
3: more,
6: go.
3: More,
6: but
3: more.
6: Wife for a reason, right? I mean, I can get down. I can recite, you know. Notorious B.I.G. lyrics, I can recite, you know, whatever you want me to.
3: Yeah, that's what he was going for, Marshall Mathers.
1: But why why does he have to do this? Why are they up there trying to
5: say
1: sell themselves as
5: hey,
1: cool?
5: Say why he has to do this, Barr.
3: Because he's white. Cause he's white.
0: All right. I mean,
7: oh, man.
0: I thought he had an introductory press conference. It was, he did, there was another portion. I think he might have been talking to somebody else yesterday. They asked him, you know, what was the biggest thing you noticed when you first got to Arkansas? And he said he walked into the football building or wherever, and he asked them to turn the lights on. They said the lights are on. He goes, all right, can you change the light bulbs at least? Like, it just was really depressing when he walked in. And then you start to look back at Arkansas's run in recent years and you realize, wow, they've just not been good. Like, they're one of those teams that is at the bottom of the SEC to where they're just kind of living on everybody else's success that we talked about. So, who knows? Hopefully it works out. Hey, he's got a hot wife, so apparently that's all you need nowadays. The world of college football.
5: VAR, anything on this?
3: I'm going to stay away from that.
0: Why?
3: I would just let's get to the next hour.
0: Hey, at least the basketball program's in good hands, you know? We'll say that.
3: Oh, good.
5: Interesting.
0: Little Coach Cal. Okay. 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We are the Bulls. 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
10: LeBron James is irritated with NBA Commissioner Adam Silver. Oh, okay. And here's what's funny. I get why Adam Silver is irritated. He's like, I have stuff I need to do. You making this decision affects my job and how I get to do my job.
11: They're both right,
10: and LeBron
11: says,
10: I'm a free agent. I don't have to do a damn thing. Mm-hmm. I have no responsibility to anybody
11: to make this decision. Time out.
10: I can make this decision in September if I want to.
11: You are correct, but here's the thing. LeBron James, he probably loves it. He probably loves the fact that nothing can happen until he snaps his fingers. He knows that Silver can't do the schedule until he finds a place to go. He knows that. So for him to come on, look, Silver shouldn't have said, look, I'm waiting on LeBron. Look, because LeBron can wait until the cows come home before he makes a decision. But he knows damn well, and by the way, he eats it up. He knows the commissioner is not going to do the schedule until he makes his decision because they're going to feature LeBron on Christmas Day and here and that and he eats that up too. So he's playing into it. He's not wrong, but he knows exactly what the heck is going on.
12: Do you guys sense a tension between the NBA commissioner and one of the best players of all time?
10: Yeah.
12: What do you think is the root of that tension?
10: That a commissioner likes to think of themselves as the ultimate power. And I don't think, this is what I was saying, like I don't think for a while we will see anybody in sports that has the power that LeBron James has right now. LeBron James is going to be 42 years old in December.
12: Mm-hmm.
10: And he is holding up the NBA offseason with where he's... Giannis Antetokounmpo, at this point, is a better player than LeBron James is. Mm-hmm. He got traded to Miami. In Miami, the biggest story of their offseason would not be trading for Giannis. It would be signing LeBron.
12: He wields quite the hammer, but I believe that the tension is deeper than that. I believe it goes to places that nobody's talking about.
11: Like clutch sports?
12: Nobody's explored it. But I think at the end of the day, LeBron wants to be an owner in this league. He wanted that Vegas franchise.
11: Right.
12: And I believe there are some obstacles placed in front of him that he's not fond of.
10: Gotcha. Could be.
12: Do you remember the conversation that LeBron had with Nikola Jokic's agent on that boat in Europe about NBA Europe?
10: Mm-hmm.
11: Yes.
12: And perhaps some ownership opportunities there?
11: Well, I thought they were trying to start their own league.
12: Could be too, yeah. Start their own league. That could be in direct retaliation for not being able to own. You know, listen, you can't own a team while you play in the league. You can't.
11: Right, correct.
12: I just sense there's more to it there. There's something going on.
9: 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The heat is here. 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

0: to harm a balloon that did nothing wrong to me in order to get a gift on the other side.
1: To self, never get LeVar balloons ever for a birthday or any celebration.
2: He does want to touch them.
0: No, no, no. Get me the balloons. I'm just not going to use darts to pop them.
1: Well, eventually we'll have to deflate them or pop them, so I don't know if we want to do that. No.
0: Yeah, they say every 10 years.
3: Need a refill. All right, what else we got, Ray?
0: That's five for me. All right.
2: Our next fair game.
0: Need a refill.
2: Water gun races, where you shoot the water in the middle of the, you know, the clown's mouth, and you got to blow up the balloon as fast as possible.
3: Ooh, I will go. God, I like balloon darts better. I'm gonna go five.
1: I'm gonna go three. You're losing me here, though. If we don't speed this thing up, you're losing me on this one.
0: See, I'm gonna go number one on the squirt gun game because, well, if you're good with squirting your gun, you'll take the meter up, you'll take the pressure of it up, and bam! Then that balloon pops, and that'd be the only way that I'd be okay with a balloon pop.
3: There goes the E rating. There goes the E rating.
2: Okay, and with that, we'll move over to a different subject.
3: Well, what about...
2: And you guys can control the pace.
0: We're talking about the water gun.
2: You guys can control the pace as much as
0: we didn't get to all five.
3: Well, let's get to all five.
2: No, it's okay.
0: We didn't get to all five.
2: We have lost Brady's interest on that subject.
0: We have one more.
2: So we are going... No, we have two more.
3: No, we have two more. Come on.
0: Oh, we have... We had two. Oh,
2: yeah, there was still two more.
0: Oh.
3: All right.
2: I don't know if you guys know how to play basketball.
0: So you're just gonna let Brady
2: I don't know if you,
0: you.
2: I don't know
0: you
2: if you can get
0: Brady
2: it in at all.
0: You with,
2: but okay, basketball
0: three.
2: Long shots our next game. Go ahead.
1: Oh, one.
3: Yeah,
1: that's
3: one.
1: The most fun.
3: Yeah, that's fun.
2: Oh, wow.
3: By far.
2: Okay, so
3: it's the most rigged. Too,
0: I'm going to put that at four.
1: Well, what are they not? They don't put them at 10, right? They're like at 11 or 10 and a half or something.
3: And they're also, the rims are oval.
0: And they're smaller. Yeah.
2: What?
0: Yeah. The holes are smaller.
3: Yeah, just stand to the side and look at the side
2: of
3: the rim.
2: Is that why
3: it's
2: I always
3: oval.
2: Get it in on those ones? That's crazy. It's because they're misshapen.
0: I just choose to make this one five because that's the one that everyone would expect for me to make number one. So that's why I'm going to just go ahead and put basketball at number five.
1: How would they expect that to be number one?
0: Because I'm black, dog.
2: I couldn't put my toe on it. Okay, final game. This one might be the hardest of the games as well. Coin pitch, where you throw the coin and it has to land on that plate or jumps
3: Listen,
2: off. And
3: well, I think I've got two left. I'll put that at two.
0: You got one left.
3: No,
0: bro.
3: No, but I've got, I've got the two slot. I've got the two slot. Basketball was one for me. I'm good with this being number two.
2: Number two for Jim.
3: Yeah, love
2: perfect.
3: It.
1: I've got this at five.
2: Perfect.
0: Don't I only have a two? What
2: you
0: do
2: have
0: I have
2: three
0: left?
2: Available.
0: Three. Oh, there you go. I'll go with three.
2: Oh, darn. I really wanted to see who your guys' favorite petting animals from the petting zoo are.
3: Oh, God.
0: Let's go through it quick.
3: Do we have time?
0: Go
3: Let's
0: through
3: it quick.
2: Okay, we're gonna bust
0: quick.
2: Through this real
0: go
2: fast.
0: Quick.
2: Llamas.
3: Three?
0: How many animals?
2: There's
1: I don't know
2: five.
1: Where we're going here. Four?
0: Five animals. Okay.
1: Those things spit, don't they?
2: Yeah.
0: Yeah, they spit at you.
3: I thought camels.
0: Yeah, I'm going to go,
1: you know,
0: I'm gonna
1: make
0: go
1: that
0: three.
1: A five. Make that a five.
2: Okay, dang. So Brady's going five. Jonas, you said three?
3: Yeah, I thought camels spit. Llamas Did spit, you? Too?
2: Llamas spit.
0: Yeah. Spit, too. Yeah, they're like cousins, aren't they?
2: Yeah.
0: I'm going three.
2: Three, five. Okay, next one. Goats.
1: Oh,
0: well, I love
1: four.
0: To eat them, so I'm going to go number one.
3: Mm. Hey, they're rude.
0: The meaning of them and the way they taste are both great. Greatest of all time, baby. And they're good eating when you do curry.
3: I'll
0: with
3: say
0: some rice and some veggies.
3: I'll say four.
2: Perfect. Pigs.
3: Two.
0: Five.
1: Three.
3: A two on a pig.
0: Dirty mother lovers. Five.
3: You know what, though?
2: I love their little tails.
3: Yeah, they wear it well.
2: They got their little...
0: talking about oink, oink, oink all
2: I love
0: the time.
2: Pigs.
0: Like, nah, man.
2: All right,
0: like
2: next
0: they got
2: animal.
0: Real bad acid reflux.
2: You got your sheeps. No. You sheepish? You feeling sheepish, boys?
3: Five. They're morons.
0: Four.
3: They're morons.
1: I don't know, they're soft, though.
0: Non-factors.
3: They're just morons.
1: I say two.
3: Like, they're a t-shirt with legs.
2: And finally,
3: get out of here.
2: Arguably one of the best, the donkey.
0: Oh, one, two. Definitely the donkey. I mean, everybody need a little ass in their life. You know what I mean?
3: I'll do. Yeah, I'll go number one.
1: Yep.
3: I'll go number one. I'll take number one on that.
0: Sometimes we could act like a jackass from time to time, you know? I mean, it is what it is.
3: Man, oh, man. Right. It's a new frontier on this show, that's
2: water
3: for sure.
2: Balloons, donkeys. We're good to go, boys. Thank you.
0: Man. Great job, Lorena.
3: Man, oh,
0: wonderful.
3: Man.
0: Well done.
3: It's about respect, you know what I mean?
0: That's why we have the E on our show.
3: It's about respect on this show.
0: Up top.
3: That.
2: Explicitly.
0: Up top.
3: It's about that respect.
0: We got the explicit on our show. Up top. Oh. Oh, yeah, yeah. I mean, maybe Lorena should have been telling me that that's what we had instead of sitting there enjoying her time talking about. Well, you know, this is the way that they get to those fairs. You load them up in that respectable pickup truck that, well, is built to do the job without making a fuss. You take those llamas and those goats and then all the other friends and you load them up. Tailgate because it's built for the work week and ready to load you up and get you ready for the weekends. That's the 2026 Nissan Frontier.
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19: 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Is that awkward?
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19: 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Because the first 6 weeks of the season are kind of...
23: Impossibly hard?
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21: How long is the leash for Davis?
20: How much leash do you get?
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20: This was a big decision for Sean Payton.
19: Sean Payton is going to be standing there watching. Is that awkward?
20: I think this is going to be a very tenuous spot.
21: I promise you, there will be multiple times this year where we see a heated discussion and exchange.
22: It'll be post-play, too.
24: Sure.
19: How patient will Payton be? Because the first 6 weeks of the season are kind of...
23: Impossibly hard?
20: Diabolical first 6 weeks.
19: Yeah.
21: How long is the leash for Davis?
24: How much leash do you give? You can't make this move and then change it before Halloween, can you?
23: If you're 2-4 at that point...
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19: Follow the powder keg.
23: You don't give Davis Webb the play sheet for a tryout unless it's an absolute disaster.
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3: Two pros and a cup of Joe, Fox Sports Radio, LeVar Arrington, Brady Quinn, Jonas Knox with you here. Coming up, top of next hour, a little over 10 minutes from now, we're going to talk to our guy, John Paul Morosi. He will be yours right here on FSR. 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Bad news yesterday for the Carolina Panthers. Nick Skorton, who came off a really impressive rookie season, torn ACL, done for the year. Just like that. Not even at the season, not even at the preseason, and already they are impacted for the entirety of the year. So, not great news for the Carolina Panthers, but a little bit of good news because apparently David Tepper is going to be throwing in about $500 million to try and make game day experiences better for Panthers fans. So maybe he's turning into a decent owner after all that chaos that went down early on. I mean, throwing lighter fluid on that fan who was yelling at him was just reckless.
1: Not anything I've ever said before. I will say this. The scores and injury hurts. They don't have a ton of depth. They're a team that plays kind of on tight margins. So that's just kind of almost like a bad omen to start the season for a team that, again, you hate to see that sort of thing. They've got some really good young players, young talent there.
9: that's a team that I think wants to continue to keep building off of what they did last year. So it's unfortunate to start the season off losing one of your best players. That's really tough.
0: But it happens. Injuries happen, and you always have.
9: You just said Riverside, you know, is what you said.
0: Yeah, Riverside.
9: Damn.
0: Riverside. And every once in a while, you might get a coach that says, everybody, let's take a knee and let's pray. And then you always have that one teammate in the background that said, pray. Pray for why?
3: You know,
0: pray for some of this madness going on around here.
9: Patrick Jones is a veteran. He's the guy I believe will probably be backing it up now. It's getting more starting time. He's capable, though, of still being a good player for them. But it's tough. So, you got such a bright, young star.
3: Some people have brought up Jadeveon Clowney as a possibility. Like, he's at that point. He's just doing one-year deals, man. Just getting paid until he rides it out.
0: He did pretty good. We are.
9: One thing life has taught me is you don't lower your standard just because you get older. You still have to perform. You still have to show up. 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
13: 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Let's get started. 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

0: Colin Cowherd. And there's a narrative surrounding Bo Nix that I'll tell you, I don't officially know sort of what the proper response to all of this is. I don't officially know with, you know, people want to use data like they have some sort of empirical study and they have all the answers on this. You know, I'm willing to tell you guys when I don't know something, I don't know. But there's a narrative surrounding Bo Nix to some that revolves around this idea that he does not throw the deep ball well. Or doesn't throw it really at all. And I'm not sure what to make of this, because I'll tell you this. When it comes to Bo pushing the ball downfield, one thing I can feel like I can dispel and do that, you know, with my chest is he does it. Bo Nix pushes the ball downfield. He does it almost sometimes, I think, too much, where you don't need on, you know, third and two to huck up a 40-yard pass. There feels like there was a lot to the Broncos offense last year that sort of surrounded the idea of first down, if that doesn't work, second down, if that doesn't work, if you're facing a third and eight, well, let's just heave the ball downfield and see if we get lucky with a pass interference call or we connect on a pass or whatever. So it was Jason McIntyre, I think his name is. They put the graphics up on the screen. On deep throws, Bo Nix was second in the NFL in interceptions. He had, I believe, six, which was tied for second in the league. He also was, I believe, 24th in completion percentage. And that I do understand. There's a lot of those that were thrown downfield that fell to the turf. I don't know if that's a Bo Nix thing or if that's a receiver thing. That's what I can't figure out. It feels like a lot of those, you know, especially when he was throwing deep to Troy Franklin, those were a lot of missed connections for whatever reason. The way that the Broncos offense sort of operated last year was when they were facing a third and long, and third and long is third and 7, 8, 9, 10, 11, 12, whatever. They weren't trying to get the number. They were trying to get 15 yards past the number. And I think this is where you'll get a lot of different answers. You know, a lot of the things that we have discussed over the 3 years of Sean Payton being not just the head coach, but the offensive coordinator, the guy who's calling the plays. There's been a lot of different questions surrounding that I think we'll finally be able to get answers to because he has handed the play sheets over to Davis Webb. And I'll tell you one, and this was for, I think, two straight years, this was a question. And I think we got a little bit of the answer last year until an injury. And that was the injury to J.K. Dobbins. I think that the way that we discussed Sean Payton and his commitment or lack thereof to the running game was a huge question over the first 3 years. And I'll give you this example. I believe that Sean Payton didn't not want to run the football. I think Sean Payton didn't want to run the football with the guys that he had on the roster. if that makes sense. For somebody who has done offense and called plays for as long as Sean Payton has, you have a long track record of evidence to pull from. And I've pulled from it. All of his time in New Orleans, even with a Hall of Fame quarterback that was under center for him, he did not lack commitment to running the football. He invested multiple times and with multiple people at the same time in making sure the running back position was a big one, that it had star power. If you look through the list of guys that he had in the backfield, whether it was Mark Ingram or Reggie Bush or Darren Sproles or Alvin Kamara or Deuce McAllister or whoever else, the long litany of players that have rolled through there, they have made sure that position has talent on it, and they have committed to running the football, a lot of times committed to doing that to two, three, or four different guys over the course of a year. But when Sean Payton got here, there was a lack of commitment to the running game. And I still believe, and I think last year proved it, the lack of commitment to the running game had less to do with what his actual offensive game plan was and more to do with, I don't think my running backs are very good. So J.K. Dobbins comes here, guy who averages 5 yards a carry. He handed him the football a lot. And then J.K. Dobbins got hurt, kind of gave R.J. Harvey a run at it, and R.J. Harvey couldn't be as productive. And so then the commitment to it kind of fell off again. But stuff like that will be answered this upcoming season because somebody brand new is going to be calling the plays. And I think this same thing applies to sort of Bo Nix in the way this offense goes. It felt like it was a lot of dink and dunk, huck the ball downfield. Dink and dunk, huck the ball downfield. Like the way that you see the elite quarterbacks attack defenses, it is soft holes within the defense that aren't 30 yards downfield, they're 8. They're 9. They're around the chains. Now, one thing I think is very much up for criticism in an area you need to see improvement from Bo Nix is you have to be way more consistent on moving the chains. Have to. Too often, this team gets stuck in these ruts where it's three straight, three and outs. And then it takes, you know, three touchdown drives out of four or five to get you back in a football game. Or three scoring drives, I should say. What they need to work on, and what I think Davis Webb, what I'm curious to see how he handles this, number one, they have to find a way to get themselves in better position on third down. They can't have third and nine. It's got to be third and three. Third and four. If you get those third and short-ish situations, third and two, three, four, five, you have different options. The defense can't commit to one thing. What I mean is they can't commit to, well, we're going to pin our ears back and get after the quarterback because it's third and 10. When you get in those sort of, not intermediate, but yeah, I'll call it short-ish third down situations, you have options to run the football. You can do a short, I don't even want to say the word because I don't want to see one ever again, but you could do like a bubble screen type of play. You could have a 3 yard slant route that hits, or you could take a shot downfield. Like the entire playbook is open to you. But they just failed to get in that situation so many different times that they were stuck. They were stuck in, hey, it's third and eight. And I think at that point, when it's third and eight and you didn't have a lot of options on the offensive side as far as feared wideouts, it becomes, okay, it's third and eight. Cortland's going to run a pass near the chains. Well, he's in double coverage. Oh, they're on the opposite side. There's Troy Franklin. He's all by himself. Let's just huck it deep to him and pray. And I think that's where a lot of that stems from. But the narrative surrounding Bo Nix and there being a fear to against throwing the ball downfield, that is not true whatsoever. It's not born of any evidence. He did it a lot. It wasn't like when Stafford rolls back and fires one downfield to Puka or throws one downfield to Davante Adams. It just didn't have the effectiveness of that elite level. But you can make very easily a highlight reel out of Bo Nix deep throws. That's not a problem. He's had repeated throws downfield where they're on the money. And I just think if there's anything heading into this season from an offensive standpoint that has been a sort of constant question mark since Sean Payton has taken over, I do think we'll get some answers to that stuff. And this is a hell of an audition for Davis Webb. Like, here's what's funny. He gets this promotion to this gig, but there is a ton of pressure on this. If here's the risk for him, as somebody was interviewing for head coaching jobs this last offseason, he's taking over for a 14-3 football team. That 14-3 football team very likely is not going to have as good of a record. If you're battling for a playoff spot at the end of the year, and for whatever reason you don't make it, it will not be seen as anybody else's fault but the new guy in charge of the offense. And I do have questions on how quick a hook would be for Sean Payton if these first six games go poorly. Bo Nix has not started a season well in either of his first 2 years. The first year was just, you know, he was a rookie, and that's what it's supposed to look like. But last year, Tennessee game wasn't great to open up the year. They were good. The offense was pretty good against Indianapolis. Couldn't get a stop. Third game against the Chargers, not good. You keep moving on, it's like Cincinnati game, okay, that was pretty good, but Cincinnati was terrible. Philly game, not great until the last 12 minutes. Jets game, horrible the entire time. Giants game, terrible until the last 15 minutes. And it just kind of goes on and on with a couple of good offensive games sprinkled in between. But that's the task of Davis Webb this year. It's like you are taking over for a situation that is already pretty tailor-made to have some success, at least from a winning standpoint. Like, his job is to get the offense, not even from a numbers perspective, I think, to a higher level. I told you this, it's a weird thing. Numbers-wise, the Broncos were borderline or in the top 10 in each major offensive statistical category. Passing yards, rushing yards, points per game, total yards, all of it. It just didn't feel like it. And I think Davis Webb, his responsibility this year is to make it feel right. To have the offense feeling like it has some sort of a flow to it. So 303-504-0925, broadcasting for the Backus and Shanker Studios. Serious Lawyers for the Seriously Injured, a whole bunch more to get to. Stick around.
1: 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Davis Webb is the new play caller for your Denver Broncos.
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0: All right, I'm curious where you guys are at on this. Let me ask you just off the top, and let's just kick off the morning with one of these, shall we? Oh, can you open up my hotkeys, please, Jesse? Hotkey me.
1: Straw poll. Oh, yeah.
0: If you just had to give me a number, and I want everybody who's listening right now, stop what you're doing, pull your cars to the side of the road, stop your workout, grab your phone, whatever. If I asked you, give me a number and tell me where you think in sort of a blind ranking, don't think about it too hard, if you were to power rank NBA teams in their odds to win a title, where would you put the Nuggets? And I just want a number. So 303-504-0925. That's the Shop Mazda text line. One price, one person, 1 hour. Text in. Just top your head where you would put the Nuggets right now. Not knowing what the future is going to hold with Peyton Watson or the rest of this offseason or anything else. Because the weird thing about the Nuggets, their offseason like hasn't even started yet. But just give me a number. Would you put them 8th, 2nd, 10th, 1st, wherever? Because I'm going to tell you, I just saw an article right now from ESPN that has where they where they would put each team in the league. And I'm shocked by where the Nuggets are. So I'll give this like 30 seconds. Again, what's difficult to do with the Nuggets right now is that you don't even know what this team's going to look like yet. You have the basis of it. I think one thing that is clear, your main core is still intact. It feels like any sort of questions about AG or that the really long shot thing of Jamal Murray being traded, like those feel like they're off the table. But as far as is Peyton Watson back on the team, I don't know. Is Cam Johnson still going to be here? I don't know. But now that we have a few of these that are in, I'll just rifle through some of them. So we have 6th, 5th, 4th, 7th, 5th, 10th, 5, 11, 6, 5, 10. So a lot of, we'll call it, if we were to put this in an average, Nelly, would you say there's some 8, 9, 10s? Would you say around 7th? Feels like the consensus from the text line here, from the people listening. Or we'll just call it 7th. And that's what I would think. Somewhere around like 7-ish sounds right. So this is where ESPN has it. At number 1, they have the Oklahoma City Thunder. It's not the defending champion New York Knicks, and I don't think anybody has a problem with that. At number 1 is the Thunder. At number 2 is the Spurs. Team that made the conference finals. You know, we've talked about this before. I think that the Western Conference teams had a much tougher road to get to the NBA finals, and maybe it took a little bit out of them when San Antonio played against New York, plus the idea that San Antonio is a young team, like all of that stuff. But they're at number 2. At number 3 is the Knicks. Pretty easy. Defending champs. At number 4... is the Nuggets. And here's what they said. If the Nuggets were feeling urgency to craft a new championship formula around franchise center Nikola Jokic, they sure didn't show it this summer. Hardaway and Valanciunas cycled out of Denver after 1 year stints, and Peyton Watson remains unsigned as a restricted free agent. After 3 years of backsliding since winning the 2023 title, Denver has done nothing of consequence to reverse its negative momentum. What's the Nuggets' plan for challenging the rising Thunder and Spurs other than blind faith in Jokic? That from Ben Golliver. maybe a little bit harsher than the way that I'd put it, but I think overall, I think it's correct. Now, to say after 3 years of backsliding, they have done nothing of consequence to reverse its negative momentum, that I disagree with by what they did in the last offseason. You know, we can't be hypocrites about this. Iowa is somebody that was fully on board with every move that was made last offseason. That you got the core of your team intact. You had to fill out some depth. You go out, you get Bruce Brown. You go out, you get Jonas Valanciunas. You go out, you get Tim Hardaway Jr. Like, all of those felt like great moves. They did. And I don't think that's not doing nothing. Firing a coach in your GM is not doing, it's not doing nothing. Now, ultimately, these things didn't work. Okay, that's sports. You make moves. Sometimes moves don't work. You got to go back to the drawing board and figure it out. But what, I'll tell you, I am pretty shocked that they're at four. That ESPN has this right now as the only teams better than the Denver Nuggets are the Knicks, Spurs, and Thunder. And that might very well be true. And hell, the Nuggets, if they're fully healthy, could be even higher. Could be. But I think that four, I'm looking through here when I asked for the straw poll. Three people threw out fourth on there. I am surprised that they sit in that spot. And the reason for it is if I'm trying to, when a team wins a title and they get a few years removed from a title, and it feels like when you're in the place that the Nuggets are, which is you're cap-strapped, you don't have a lot of young talent or young assets to work with, your team is getting older, and you're dealing with a lot of injuries to the players that are aging. That's a really difficult position to be in. Because then you get in this realm of, well, I understand that these guys, when healthy, are really good. But I need to be able to trust that when these guys are, or when the games matter most, that these guys are going to be healthy. And I think there's a lot of examples of guys in this team where that just hasn't been the case. And here's what's funny. I think there's a giant linchpin in all of this that has gone really undervalued in evaluating the Nuggets over the last few years and why they haven't made it back to that mountaintop. We have spent a lot of time discussing Aaron Gordon and his injuries when it gets to the postseason. And we spent a lot of time discussing, you know, we need to get more depth on this roster and you need to be able to trust guys when the playoffs start. This is going to sound like an oversimplification. I almost did it again where I cut off some of the word of simplification. I want to say simplification. I don't know why. I'm simplifying simplification. This might sound too easy. We'll dumb it down for myself. I think the biggest factor, number one reason, why the Denver Nuggets have not made it back to the NBA Finals since 2023 is that their second best player straight up hasn't been good in the last three postseasons. I think that's the easiest thing. And what's difficult about this is Jamal Murray, you can tell, worked his ass off last offseason to get healthier, to get in better shape, to come into the season ready and raring to go. He was the one guy on this roster who stayed healthy throughout the course of the year. He was the one guy in your starting five that held you over when everybody else was out of the lineup. Like, it's hard for me to be critical of Jamal in knowing that Jamal Murray was putting the work in. Like, he did everything that was asked of him last year and was rewarded for it from an accolade standpoint. Finally, at this long into Joker's career, we don't have the discussion point of, well, nobody that played alongside him, he's never played with an all-star. He's never played with an all-NBA player. Jamal was both last year. Both an all-star and third-team all-NBA. At a position, by the way, that is occupied by some really good players in the league. Some of the league's best. But for the criticisms of Jamal in the regular season, all of these years of his career, saying he wasn't ready to go when the season started and he had to work his way into shape. And by the time he did get in shape, then the playoffs started, and that's why he played so well. And if he just did that the entire year, he could be that version of Jamal the whole season. Well, it turns out that, yeah, that's kind of true. And also, what happened in the postseason? That's the big thing. If you want to look to the biggest reasons why the Nuggets have fallen short, I think that you point first and foremost, and again, this isn't picking on him, but this is just when you look side by side, what are the differences between the Nuggets when they were uber successful in 2023 and really before that, whether it was 2020 making it to the conference finals or whatever you want to choose? What are the reasons for it? And I think the number one thing you'd point to is Jamal Murray, when the playoffs started, looked like he was a first-team All-NBA player.

0: 47% from the floor, 43% from three. In the Miami series, the one that won the first championship, 21.5 per game on 45 from the floor and 39 from three. Like, those are all numbers of a guy that is considered one of the league's best if they did that. The next couple of off seasons, I'll just give you the shooting percentage numbers. The following year, you made it to the semifinals, and that was the seven-game series against Minnesota. But before that, you played the Lakers. Jamal was only 40% from the floor in that series, 29% from three. In the Minnesota series, he was 40% from the floor, 33% from three. You go to the next year. Opening series against the Clippers, he was all right. 23 points a night, 48% from the floor, 40% from three. Then he got to the Thunder, 40% from the floor, 30% from three. And then this series, this last postseason against Minnesota, 35.5% from the floor and 26% from three. That's your difference. Like, Jamal is, when he is playing at a super high level, him and Jokic are really, really difficult to stop. And it's not two-man game necessarily. It's that if you don't stop Joker, or if you put all of your resources and assets into stopping Joker from scoring 30 points a night, Jamal Murray was going to light you up. And if you wanted to stop Jamal Murray, well, then Joker was going to get 40 on you. But that threat of Jamal in the postseason, being that guy, has taken, I think, some of the teeth out of it. And the thing is, Jamal can do that. He can do this again. But I don't know if it's maybe teams have figured things out. You know, what Jaden McDaniels did last postseason was it was so high-level defense. It was intensity from start to finish. It's picking them up full court. It's making them work for every inch on the floor. Now, there's not 100 Jaden McDaniels out there. That's a pretty rare guy to be able to do that over the course of an entire game in an entire series. But you got to find ways to help then. Because if Jamal doesn't play to that level, I just don't think the Nuggets can get back there. But he's capable. So 303-504-0925. Wine Time is coming up on August 28th, and you should be there for an evening filled with great wines, live entertainment, and unforgettable experiences in the heart of downtown Denver at Elitch Gardens. 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Still a lot to get to. Stick around.
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11: 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Just getting word of an accident southbound I-25 approaching 88. Looks like that's over on the right shoulder. That earlier crash southbound I-225 on the off-ramp to Mississippi has now cleared. The Crohn's and Colitis Foundation has led inflammatory bowel disease research and care for over 50 years. 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

0: know this doesn't matter to us, but I do think this is... It's funny. You guys ever liked an athlete and then you heard him speak and you're like, yeah, I don't like him anymore. And in football, it's funny because I like guys who play with an edge. Like, I love a Baker Mayfield type. Quarterback who's not afraid to mix it up with somebody, get after him, that sort of thing. But even when Baker speaks to the media, you can tell there's a confidence bordering on arrogance about him. But it's not over the top. And I've always said, you got to choose a lane. You have to stay beneath that line, or you have to go so far beyond it, like Zlatan does, that you almost become a cartoon character. Diego Pavia was one of the guys when he was at Vanderbilt. I was like, dude, there's a quarterback at Vanderbilt, short guy, who's pretty fun to watch. He's made Vanderbilt somehow a threatening team in the SEC. And then I heard him speak, and I was like, yeah, never mind. I don't need that guy around here. I just saw a video of Diego Pavia. Some reporter was having him do it. I don't know if it was one of those blind ranking things or if that was like a bracket style, but they're like, who's the better quarterback? Was it Johnny Manziel or Jameis Winston in college football? And he goes, I'm the best quarterback in college football history. It's like, okay, pal, got it. Remember when Pavia thought he was convinced he was going to win the Heisman? And the problem with me is, like, he speaks that way, and he looks like, if you guys don't know who this is, Google it. He looks like Baby Gronk, and that bothers me, too. So, by the way, I know that I'm only 36 years old. I'm not old. But for those who listen to this show or who know me, you know I'm kind of an older soul. My music tastes and things like that are something that's way beyond 36. My favorite music artist ever is Ray Charles. That's what I listen to, like, literally in my car. I listen to Sinatra in my car. I listen to Hall & Oates and Earth, Wind & Fire and Stevie Wonder and Bill Withers. Like, those, that's my music. That's what I like to listen to. I am not a social media person. I don't really participate in it. I do very occasionally. It has been a sticking point with people at this company that, like, you need to be on social media more. I was like, actually, I don't think I do. But what about your brand? I don't have a brand. I don't care. Why is this blind ranking thing that I see all the time? Is this the new deal? Like, now, I'm sorry, Jesse, you have a responsibility today. You're going to make us blind rank something because I want to see if this is actually fun. And I don't even care what it is. It could be movies. It could be what, I don't care what it is. Be food. You're going to come up with a 10 list and we're going to blind rank it as a show because I got to see what this is all about. Because I don't get it. I don't understand. So what I used to do with my daughter, I haven't used Snapchat in years, but I started using it with my daughter because it changes your face around, right? And that's fun. She thinks it's funny, so we do that sometimes. But now Snapchat is, it's all games. Or you have to download something, or everything's got a microtransaction. God, I do sound old. That is very old of me. I apologize. I will get off this. All I'm saying is I don't get things anymore. I don't understand. But is it fun? I don't know. I guess we'll find out later today. So, Jesse, don't even tell me what it's going to be. You just find some subject, 10 things, we will blind rank them. Is 10 too many? Should we do 5? Yeah, 10 might be too many.
1: Yeah, let's do 5.
0: 5. So we'll do 5 of them. Maybe I'll love it. Maybe I've been missing out. Maybe that's the whole thing. But 303-504-0925. So, a couple other things that I wanted to hit on. One being, You know, as we approach the upcoming season in the NFL, we got training camp literally a week from now. We'll be in Dove Valley. What I've realized is when the off season hits, when you're at this point in the calendar, I start to get a little bit football itchy. Like, I start to think about college football, man. That's like a month. In a month, we're going to have college football games back, and I start to like to feel that. I start to get all Tyrone Biggums. What's odd about this offseason in particular is that basically across all fronts, the Rockies have continued to be one of the worst teams in baseball, albeit, I think, way more watchable than in any of the previous 3 years. And I will have this fight with people every day if you want to. The Rockies are not a good baseball team, but I do think they're a fun team to watch. I do. And they're a fun team to watch because they can come from the depths of hell and tie a game late only to lose it in the ninth inning again. So you don't have really the local baseball team to carry you over this part of the calendar. So typically what happens is, well, this is the transactional age. We can see who the Nuggets are going to get in free agency, or we can see who the Avs are going to get in free agency, or we can watch the Broncos, who just came off an AFC championship appearance. Who are they going to acquire? And all three of those teams, to be honest, kind of did nothing. Like, you had, three teams that are all in championship contention that didn't really make substantial moves other than either guys leaving the roster, or in the case of the Broncos, the one real offseason acquisition that was made was a big one, but it was one, and that was in Jalen Waddle. And the next story is, who's calling the plays? And so I think it's been a really weird offseason from that standpoint of, you are looking at three teams, and traditionally, and I think the point to this is, times could be changing a bit in that when you are a championship level team, it feels like traditionally that's the area in which teams are like, bleep it, go for it. Throw caution to the wind. Trade assets. Acquire pieces that will help you win now, like all of that. And I think that's starting to change a little bit. And certainly in basketball, that's changing. Think about all of the top contending teams. You know, we just went through those NBA power rankings. I'll give you an example. The Oklahoma City Thunder, who are number one on that list, here's their notable additions this offseason. Ade Mara, who's a draft pick. That's it. Here's their departures. Isaiah Joe, Aaron Wiggins, Lu Dort. They had more leave than acquired. For the Spurs, their notable additions in the offseason was Tobias Harris. The New York Knicks at three, notable additions. Andre Drummond, notable departures. Mitchell Robinson. The Nuggets, notable additions. Tyus Jones, who was already on the roster. Notable departures. Tim Hardaway Jr., Jonas Valanciunas. The teams that were near the top last year, that were competing for a championship last year, they had more exit than come in. And in the case of the Broncos, it was the same thing. You bring in, yes, Jalen Waddle, but you lose John Franklin Myers. Potentially have lost Jonathan Cooper for other reasons. But you haven't had the influx. For the Avs, it was, you signed a couple of guys in the offseason. I mean, you had to make a couple of moves. You know, they're another team that's kind of cap strapped when it comes to, you know, what are they available to do? But they bring in Jaden Schwartz, but you lose Big Val. You lose Jack Drury. It's been an offseason in which the departures in numbers are more than that of the acquisition. And I think for a lot of teams across sports now, that might be the case. And it used to be, and I think the only exception to this now is a team like the Rams in the NFL still continues to do this. They'll still go out and make big-time trades. But they are pushing, like, they know it's different when you are on a ticking clock and you're like, Matthew Stafford is 38 years old. This might be his last year. We need to go. So 303-504-0925. You can always watch a show live on Twitch, twitch.tv, search Altitude SR in the search bar, the Altitude TV simulcast. 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It's a men's premium grooming lounge. And if you'd like to get that $60 gift card, we will have a keyword that will give you over the course of the show. So 303-504-0925. Whole bunch to get to with Moshe Lombardi and Kane coming away in just a couple of minutes. 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
18: Brett Kane.
0: Everything's going to be on the table, and everything is a fair discussion.
18: This is Mosher, Lombardi, and Kane.

0: officially a week away from training camp. We will be there. Jesse, this is confirmed, right? We will be broadcasting next Friday from Dove Valley.
1: That's correct.
0: The start.
1: Yep.
0: And we will see this new version. It's funny, it's not really new. We'll see another version of the Denver Broncos. As I was just thinking about this, and you guys tell me this. You know what's really weird? We have four major sports teams in this town that all play right next door to each other, downtown Denver. And we're one of the few markets in the country that has the privilege of four major sports teams playing in the same city. One team is the worst in their respective league, although more watchable than I think any of the previous 3 years in the Rockies, but they aren't going to carry you over through this point in the calendar. You know, the Rockies are not going to satiate your sports appetite. And this is right around the time I start to get that football itch. I'm starting to think to myself, man, in a month, week zero, college football's coming. Like, I'm ready. But three teams are all in championship contention. And an entire offseason has gone by for each of them. And none of them have had really a fun offseason. Most have dealt with departures more than acquisitions. Think about it. The Nuggets have dealt with the departures of Tim Hardaway Jr. and Jonas Valanciunas with little to no acquisition outside of what, Marvin Bagley? The Avs have dealt with departures of Val Nichushkin and Jack Drury and the addition of Jaden Schwartz. The Broncos have dealt with the departure of John Franklin Myers and the acquisition of Jalen Waddle, but it hasn't been for a team that traditionally is in a championship window. That's when you start to make big moves. This has not been a big move offseason for any of the teams. It's been, dare I say, kind of boring. And is that what's made this feel kind of long? This gap in our calendar? Getting to training camp? Is that what it's been? That we haven't had the fun sort of, hey, look at all the new things that we got in our run for a championship. That hasn't been happening. It's weird.
2: Mark, can I start here?
3: Please.
2: What the hell are you talking about?
0: I think it makes perfect sense. What's confusing about it?
3: He's saying...
0: The off seasons for three teams here in this town that are all this close, seemingly, to winning championships, there's been no acquisition phase for any of them.
3: Let me, Brett, try to relate to Vic what you're talking about, because I think I get it. Vic, in my entire life, I've never been on a shopping spree. Now,
2: you just bought a new car.
3: It's not a shopping spree, idiot. It's because I needed a car.
2: Yeah, but then you added things to the car.
3: Like what?
2: Added some accoutrements to the car. You showed me. That's a spree.
3: I put a new badge on it.
0: Accoutrement.
2: All right, go on.
3: It's not like I put, $10,000 worth of, racing wheels on it or something. I put a badge on it. Anyway. Do you remember that TV show Supermarket Sweep?
0: I do remember that show.
3: My sister was on that show.
0: She was on it?
3: Yeah.
0: How'd she do?
3: As a contestant. She sucked, I think.
0: Oh, okay.
3: I forget. Anyway, I've never been on a shopping spree. But I think what you're talking about is if you want that pep, you want that zip, you want that pizzazz in the offseason, it'd be better if your team had the ability to go to the store and buy the high-end mustard.
0: Well, isn't that what's happened throughout the course of history?
3: Instead of like me drinking Mick Ultra, like I'm on an all Heineken diet, that kind of thing. By the way, I'm on the Ultras now. That's all I do. I'm on the Tommy Norris diet.
0: But
3: I see what you're saying. You want, if you want to be zippy and peppy and excited, you'd want them to go and get a bunch of good stuff.
0: If your team is good and you fall barely short of a championship, wouldn't you traditionally think that your team is going to be buying things in the offseason? Isn't that typically where you'd go? You'd be like, oh, well, we fell short. We need to add things to get better. And I think for each team here in town, they've kind of just like stayed the same or lost.
2: Yeah, unless you're in a salary capped sport and you can't really add things. You can switch things, trade things, but not really add things beyond the salary cap. The Broncos, I think they understand that's a really good team that got bad luck in the most important game of the season. the Avs are a really good team that for some reason disappeared for a week in the most important juncture of the season. They're still a very good team. The Nuggets are a very good team that right now, financially, because of the restrictions, they can't do much. I think we know the answers to all three of those questions.
0: Well, here's what I guess I'm trying to get to, and I think this is a new thing that's been happening in sports, because my whole, at least childhood, is if your team was good, you went out and got more good stuff because you were in a window to win. So you're like, all right, I'm going to go keep buying and keep buying. I think maybe sports are changing now, and it's because of some of the reasons you mentioned, Vic, but I'll give you an example. Here's what I saw on ESPN.com this morning, and off the top of your head, they have the NBA post-offseason power rankings. Where are the Nuggets? Give me a number.
1: 11.
2: Let me think.
1: 10.
2: Let me think.
1: No, they got to be. They still got to be top 10. Yeah, they got to be top 10.
0: Seventh?
2: Yeah.
0: Here's your list. At number one, they have the Oklahoma City Thunder. At number two, they have the Spurs. At number three is the defending champion, New York Knicks.
2: Mm-hmm.
0: At number four is the Nuggets.
1: Okay. Wow. That really...
0: That shocks me.
1: That surprises me, too, because what should be happening is people not really believing because they don't have Peyton Watson re-signed and so on and so forth. But it's easy to recognize if this team is healthy, then this team can contend.
0: And can I give you just a couple of things on this? The three teams above them that they see as better than the Nuggets, and I think the Nuggets being at four is unexpected, I'll say. Because I'm with you guys, I feel like 7 to 8 feels more appropriate. But here's Oklahoma City Thunder. Notable additions, nothing. Notable departures, Isaiah Joe, Aaron Wiggins, Lou Dort. Spurs, notable additions, Tobias Harris. Notable departures, none. The Knicks, notable additions, Andre Drummond. Notable departures, Mitchell Robinson. The Nuggets, notable additions, they have Tyus Jones on here, who was already on the team.
1: Yeah.
0: Notable departures, Hardaway and Valanciunas. All of these teams, seemingly, had more guys leave than come in. And the Nuggets being at four, I was thinking about this earlier. We've come up with a number of different reasons as to why the Nuggets haven't gotten back to 2023 form, right? It's injuries. It's maybe a lack of depth on the roster. It's a bunch of things.
1: Well, I think you've got to figure in hunger in there a little bit. You know, you've got to figure in attitude a little bit. I think it's a combination of things that all go together.
0: Is this making it too easy? If I told you, if I said the number one reason why the Nuggets haven't been back to the NBA Finals since 2023 is that Jamal Murray hasn't played well in the postseason, is that fair?
1: No. It's not the only thing.
2: No. Haven't been healthy in the postseason.
1: Brett, in case you haven't been keeping up on current events, Aaron Gordon has been hurt. Your power forward has not been able to play.
0: There have been teams in the NBA Finals have won championships with hurt players.
2: No.
1: Not like this, bro.
0: Hang on.
2: No, you're wrong.
0: Can I make the case?
2: That's absolutely false.
0: Can I make the case?
2: Whatever case you make,
1: it's going to be a dumb case.
2: I will put a hook in your face.
0: 100%. I don't care if this team is 100%
1: you're
0: healthy.
1: You're a bass right now.
0: If Jamal Murray shoots 35% from the floor, you aren't winning a playoff series.
1: That's fine,
2: if your starting power forward misses most of the playoffs or misses the bulk of the season and is in and out of a lineup, your starting power forward, your third best player, right? Any team's third best player that misses that kind of time, you're not winning a championship.
1: If one of your starting guards can't leap,
0: you did not lose the Minnesota Timberwolves series because Aaron Gordon was hurt, because so was Anthony Edwards and Dante DiVincenzo and DeSumo.
2: You said, though, winning championships. New York Knicks won a championship because they were healthy at the right time. The year before that, Oklahoma City won a championship. They were healthy. The year before that, the Denver Nuggets won a championship. They were healthy. The year before that, the Milwaukee... Who was it the year before that? Milwaukee Bucks?
1: Yeah.
2: I miss Boston Celtics. They were healthy.
1: Boston Celtics, Boston and Milwaukee before that.
2: Okay. I can go on and on and on here. These teams that have won championships recently have been healthy in the playoff stretch and in the most important games. That is the number one factor.
0: Number one. That's fine. I'm also telling you, Jamal Murray and the way that he's played the last three postseasons has not been to a standard that I think, even if healthy, the Nuggets would make the change.
1: I don't disagree.
2: I'm not arguing that. What's the most important factor?
0: Okay, that's fine. You want to put that on the tippy top of the totem pole, then fine. But that is a major thing. And what I can't square with that is, and this is what's weird, Jamal Murray did everything that was asked of him last year. Do you remember when he was pretty much called out at the end of last season about being in shape when the season starts and not working your way into it as the season goes along? Jamal Murray has erased a gigantic narrative that we have used and Nuggets fans have used in seemingly this entire Jokic era, which is he's never had an all-star teammate or an all-NBA teammate. He erased both of those immediately last year. Why? Because he had the best year of his career. And yet when the postseason came around, Jamal shot 35% from the floor. Mm-hmm. Like, that's, I just think it's an impossibility to win that way.
2: You know, it's more of an impossibility having your third best player not play. Give me a team over the last 8 years, eight different NBA champions. Name a team of those eight champions who won that championship despite not having their third best player. I challenge you. It's a challenge.
0: Didn't J-Dub miss some time?
2: Last year? And they didn't win. This year, and guess what happened? They didn't win.
0: I mean, that's... I can't.
2: You can't
0: go,
2: do it.
0: Well,
2: you
0: I can't go through each one. I know that guys
2: do it.
0: Guys
2: you
0: have missed games in the postseason.
2: Okay,
0: maybe not the entire thing.
2: You can't miss that many games with your third best player to expect to win a championship. It's not possible. It's not possible, everybody. And everybody wants to dream and pretend. Well, everybody has to pick it up a notch. Do the Knicks win without Ananobi?
1: Absolutely not.
2: Do the Knicks win without Ananobi?
1: They absolutely do not.
2: All right. Let's say Chet gets hurt on their OKC run. Do they win?
1: Absolutely not.
2: Celtics. If Derek White gets hurt anywhere along that ride, do they win?
1: Nope.
2: I can go all the way up and down the list. The most important factor is availability.
1: Tanner, I think what we're saying here, since Vic and I seem to be on the same page.
0: Look, I don't disagree with any of that either.
1: And I don't disagree
0: with
1: you.
0: Health is important.
1: Okay. In fact, how good of a defender is Aaron Gordon?
0: Very.
1: You don't think missing that factor has something to do with it?
2: One begets the other. One begets when you don't have a fundamental piece of your core, they can gang up on another piece.
1: Yes.
2: You don't mean to tell me, for all you people chiming in, I'm not being an apologist. I've been as hard on the Nuggets as anybody. I'm the one who challenged their toughness after Jaden McDaniels. In fact, I was playing golf with a couple of my friends yesterday, and we reckoned back to the Minnesota series. One of the guys is a huge Minnesota fan, and he said, man, when your team didn't respond to Jaden McDaniels and what he said, and all the Minnesota fans, he even admitted this to me. He goes, all of us in Minnesota are like, I can't believe he just said that. He just ruined the series for us. And when they didn't respond to what he said, oh, well, this series is over. Okay, I get all that. I get all that. But you don't mean Jamal Murray has a better series and a better opportunity to score in that series if everybody's healthy. That's the truth.
0: That is true. Yeah, that's true.
2: That's the truth. I mean, I don't know what else to tell you people. Everybody wants to say it's just a dumb excuse. It's not an excuse. I've got factual evidence. I just asked you all to go back 8 years, eight different champions, find me a champion that won an NBA championship without its third best player. You can't.
0: Hang on. Quick Google search.
2: Health is the most important factor.
1: Let me do it for you.
0: Just speak.
1: Looking for something on the Google. This is Brett typing.
2: And 5903 writes exactly what I'm thinking. Kaner, don't overlook the fact that without Gordon, Murray wasn't nearly as free as he is with Gordon on the floor. And that accounts for everybody. Not everybody. You know, when you have that extra weapon on the floor and Peyton Watson, it frees everybody else up. It's just human nature.
1: Listen. I think
2: this
1: I agree
2: show's
1: with Brett.
2: Not as good unless all three of us are on it. Correct?
1: Right. Correct.
2: When one of us is missing, I mean, look at Mosier. He can't handle the pressure when one of us is missing.
1: You're the... Oh, my God.
0: Dante DiVincenzo was a starter for the Bucks in 2021. When they won, he was out for the entire postseason.
2: Was he the third best player?
0: I have no idea. I mean, they had, what, Chris Middleton, Bobby Portis, I don't think he was.
1: 2021.
0: Drew Holiday.
2: Yeah, he was not the third best
1: championship
2: player.
1: Okay,
0: fourth. Kristaps Porzingis for the Celtics in 2024.
2: He didn't miss the entire postseason. He was in and out of the
1: Dude, they had Giannis.
0: He missed, he missed multiple games during the finals.
1: They had hold on a second. Giannis, Middleton, Holiday.
0: Yeah.
1: They had Brook Lopez in the middle. Bobby Portis.
0: No, he's probably their fourth best starter. Their fourth best.
2: Okay. Listen to me.
0: I mean, look, I'm just giving you what the results are.
2: I don't know what else to tell you.
1: If you're going to die on this hill, then you know what you're going to do.
0: I believe, I'm not dying. I'm agreeing. I'm just saying.
2: Do I believe that the Nuggets underperformed? Yes. Was I disappointed in the way the Nuggets reacted to being challenged publicly? Yes. Do I believe the Nuggets were also hurt by the fact that their third best player was out? Of course. And that was the most important of those three factors. That's all. That's all I'm saying. They all go hand in hand. They all work together. But number one is health. Number one is health.
0: Who's the third best player on Boston when they won? They had Jaylen Brown, Jason Tatum. What had been
2: Porzingis? You can argue Derek White. You can argue Al Horford. You can argue, again, Drew Holiday. I mean, they had a bunch of dudes. That team was loaded.
0: Porzingis only played three games in that finals in only 20 minutes apiece.
2: Well, I would love to have had three. I mean, listen, man. Three games in that finals against?
0: It was Dallas. That was the year that Luka made it. So I don't know. Look, I don't disagree that injuries are a huge factor to this. I will always, I will also tell you that Jamal's shooting, it was 35% last year, it was 40% the year before that from the floor, is also a big factor. Because there is no denying this. When the Nuggets did win, yes, they were healthy. But Jamal Murray was every bit as important to the team.
1: He was spectacular. As was. Yes, he was.
2: He was arguably an MVP.
1: And yes.
2: Somebody says here, Vic, well, what if they don't have Gordon healthy next postseason?
1: Then they're blanked.
2: Then you're not going to win.
1: Then they're blanked.
2: Then you're done. I'm not suggesting, I'm not here telling you that he's magically going to be healthy. I'm just giving you the obvious. If this team in a razor's edge sport, where you're up against the cap at every position, if you don't have your starting five healthy in the stretch run, you're not winning.
1: Breaking news,
2: everybody.
1: Yeah, if you've got a left winger who can't move, you've got a center whose knee is blown up, you got another winger with a broken this, you got two defensemen with these, and a third with a that. And then another winger in the bottom six that's got a that. I mean, these things add up, Brett. And again, Vic is right. The margins are so thin at that level, especially in like a West final like the Avs.
0: Oh, for sure.
1: But certainly in a postseason against a tough opponent that's got your number now, in Minnesota.
2: Now, it still doesn't excuse injuries are a factor. And obviously you can't win. It still ticks me off that even with those injuries, nobody did anything about Jaden McDaniels.
1: No, it pissed me off, too.
2: That will, and I've said this on this radio show every day, I think, for the last 45 days. That will tick me off for the rest of my life.
0: 303-504-0925.
1: Incidentally, we were on them really hard when they didn't respond.
2: Yeah. You're damn right we were, rightfully so. Because you know why? You know why? Let's say I had this conversation. Let's say the very first play, Jaden McDaniels goes up for a layup and somebody pops him in the face. Okay? Just a hard foul. He gets hurt. Bloody. I'm not calling for violence like all the Minnesota faithful think I was. I'm saying send your message like he sent his. What do you think the rest of the NBA would say, oh my God, I can't believe they did that? How do you think the rest of the league would have responded to that?
0: How would the rest of the league have accepted it?
2: Yeah. How would they have responded? Every other fan base and every other team. They would have said exactly what you're thinking right now. Yeah, well, the kid deserved it after what he said.
1: Yep.
2: Right?
1: Yep. Mm-hmm.
2: So if everybody would have responded that way, sorry, Nuggets. Sorry. Taking the high road was dumb.
0: Yeah. You can listen to us anywhere in the world in the Altitude Sports Radio app. It is powered by the Will Hite Law Firm. 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
16: 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Southbound I-25, an accident after the Thornton Parkway. Slow traffic from 104th. Southbound University closed south of Dry Creek because of a water main break. 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

0: You frustrate me. I don't frustrate you. You frustrate me.
1: I beg to differ. Well, Mosher just walked out in the middle of the break, by the way. He said, I got to go do something.
0: Stop for a second. Let me set the story.
2: I don't care about what you did. I have some responses for this text line. So, what do you have to say?
1: Now you don't get anything. If you're going to be negative Nancy and rude all day, then you don't get anything from me.
0: You get nothing.
2: Okay, I'll be nice. Tell me what happened.
1: You don't get it. You don't get it now.
0: I'll tell them.
1: No, I don't want
0: you to. I pulled into the parking lot today, and I thought that, oh, my God, are we on remote? Did I miss something? Because I did not I didn't see Brett's car.
2: And there's a car?
0: His car is here. But there's a reason I didn't recognize his car. And, Vic, that's because it's really clean.
1: I gave it a wash. That's all it is. Well, they do it about twice a year.
2: It was silver, brown before, and now it's blue?
0: The silver wheels are actually silver. And I'm like, I've never seen your car. I mean, I didn't recognize it. I'm like,
2: as long as we're in the trust tree,
0: yeah.
2: Can I give you this? Because we've had like every Friday off, and for some reason Fridays now feel like Saturdays.
0: Yeah,
2: I woke up at my usual 4:15 a.m. for no reason. Mm-hmm. Right, the usual old man waking up early for no reason, just sitting there going, "Why am I up?"
0: Mm-hmm.
2: Did you know that for 2 hours I went downstairs and watched the final episodes of Hawk with Will Ferrell, thinking that it was Saturday morning?
1: You were watching your Saturday morning cartoons?
2: I'm sitting there watching television, and then my alarm goes off on my phone, and I'm like, why is my alarm going off? It's Saturday.
0: It's Friday.
2: No, it's Friday.
0: We're working.
2: I got a radio show.
0: I love that.
2: I had no idea where I was. And you know who I blame for that? You people. For making me take Fridays off. And now, for some reason, my body felt it was a Saturday.
0: Okay, that's the day you do your car. Anyway, his rig looks really good. Except the tires on that rig.
1: Yeah, I don't care.
0: They're so gray, they're almost white. They're just awful. So I have this, and I went out, and I took care of his tires during the break.
2: Would you put some of that?
1: Thank you, Mosher.
0: The black told him wet look.
1: He says, "I got something for your car," and I go, "Mosher, I don't care about my car.
0: Yeah, but
1: my car is just—it's literally, in the literal sense, a vehicle to get me from A to B. That's all it is."
0: Last thing, the reason I'm here, the reason I have that is because Katie next door, she bought this cute little '99 Honda, which is virtually perfect.
1: A lot of detail.
0: Anyway, everything about the car is great, except the tires again were so gray they looked almost, you know,
1: a lot of detail.
0: I said, "I'm going to take care of your tires for you." I happen to have
1: a lot of
0: detail. I saw your tires, and now
1: a lot of detail.
0: Well, mother trucker,
1: it's a lot of detail.
0: During the next break,
1: it's done.
0: You go look in the next break and look at your car and tell me if it ain't better. And if you say you don't care, I'm going to slap you in the face.
1: I'll preemptively say I don't care. What do you got to fix?
2: You guys done?
0: Yeah, I'm done.
1: I've been done.
0: I'm done.
2: That was neat, Moj.
1: I've been done.
2: Thanks for that update.
0: Well, don't say I never did nothing for you, because if you were here, I'd do your car too.
1: I'm going to go spit on your car.
0: Jesus God.
2: All right, a couple texts I want to read, because I shouldn't get fired up. This is a debate show, an opinion show, an entertainment show, and we have fun. At the end of the day, it's fun. But I get fired up over some of these. So we're talking about Nuggets didn't win. They were injured. They didn't respond when they had to. Guy writes in and says, "Man, you guys make a lot of excuses for the Nuggets. Gordon was hurt all year, and they knew he was broke. They rode the season with prayers and hope instead of good play." Instead of good play. They won 54 games.
0: They were the third best team in the Western Conference.
2: Instead of good play.
0: They behind the defending champions and the team that went to the final.
1: Can I make his argument better than he made it?
0: Sure.
1: Can I try to make it better than he made it?
2: Yeah.
1: When the Broncos lose in the AFC Championship game because Bo Nix breaks his ankle the week beforehand, I think that's a lot more stomachable. Because you're well, you were here, but you're losing your quarterback, and it's your quarterback. Here's what I think people get tired of with the Nuggets, and I totally get this. Yes, they're a 54-win team. I'll call it a little fraudulent because they won 12 straight at the end of the year.
2: Yeah.
1: Little fraudulent. Is that fair?
0: A little bit. Okay, fair.
1: Secondly, they've been hurt every postseason since they won the entire thing. I think people are tired of that.
2: Not really. And that, they weren't hurt the postseason after the championship. They
1: that's true. But the last 2 years, remember, you take OKC to seven games, but Porter's got one shoulder, and Gordon's hurt, and he's got the hamstring.
2: So I just tired of it. It doesn't make it not right.
1: 100%. 100%.
2: Tired of it. Like Texter, you could be tired of it, and you could say, play better. Okay, play better without your third best player. Hey, just go play better.
1: But Vic, it's the same thing that happens for oft-injured players. You remember when the first reaction to Joel Embiid's injuries was sympathy? Yeah. And then it became, all right, dude, figure it out. Like, play then or don't play.
2: Right? I get it.
1: I think it's just that fatigue is setting in of, like, I don't want to keep hearing, even if it's true, that the injuries are the thing holding us back. Agreed. I think that's what he's saying.
2: Now, I want to go back to the other argument I made, and I'm tired of answering these questions. And Sean listens to the show a lot, and I love the back and forth with Sean. And I said, when the Nuggets failed to respond to McDaniel's public call out, that series was over at that point, in my opinion.
1: I thought so too.
2: Sean says, I'm sorry, you're wrong. Nuggets played bad defense. And they continue to play bad defense, even if they had punched him in the face. The outcome would not have changed. They were too beat up, and defense lacked all season. I 100% disagree with you.
1: Their defense was fine in that series.
2: Defensively, look at the numbers. They couldn't score the ball, but defensively. Emotion, I don't know how many times I have to say this. Emotion is part of sports. When you take emotion away from sports, you can go play AI. Go do your ABS. Go do all that. Go play video games. Let me sneeze real quick. Okay, it went away. So, that emotional charge, when that happened, when you get publicly called out and you do nothing about it, I believe that did more inside than you think.
1: For sure.
2: And if you don't see that, and I follow by saying, have you ever played team sports? Because in team sports, that stuff matters. It does. And even, we could get every single Nuggets player on the show today and they could say, you're a moron, we had nothing to do with it, and I would still disagree with them. I would disagree to my dying day.
1: Sure.
2: That's just how
0: you know what I that feel. Was to me, Vic? That's one of those, nobody does anything, but everybody's kind of looking around the room at everybody else like, are you going to do something? Are you going to say something? Are you gonna, I mean, it was kind of like, and then when nobody responded, I think then they're like, ah, crap, we should have responded.
2: Should have.
0: Yeah.
2: And it can't be Joker. 2496. Nuggets not responding to McDaniels was the equivalent of someone cheap-shotting McKinnon or McCarr, and then Gabe or Manson not responding for their teammate.
1: Oh, Moj, it's like when Austin Matthews took the knee on knee, and nobody from Toronto did anything.
0: Oh, my God.
1: Like, you knew, oh, the Leafs are done. Okay, so they aren't doing
0: anything. 100%. And their coach was asked about it at the time, Craig Berube. Mm-hmm. And what did he say? Why didn't anybody? He's like, I have no idea.
2: Yeah.
0: You're going to have to ask everybody inside that
1: the
0: room.
1: The second that happened, everybody in hockey said, oh, Toronto's not doing anything. Okay, cool. Got it.
2: Like, 2 months have passed. 2 months have passed. More than 2 months since Jaden McDaniels made those comments. I want you guys just clear your mind for

0: respect to Sean, who says quit playing the fake tough guy act. It's not a fake. Listen, look at me. I'm not tough. This is not. I'm talking about team sports and emotion and things that are necessary in the course of competition. It's not a fake tough guy act.
1: No.
0: It's the truth.
1: Yeah, it is.
2: You know, when Lou Dort kept trying to take the legs out of Joker, finally Joker does his own thing, right? I don't know. It can't be him all the time.
1: That's what drives me nuts.
2: It can't be. I mean, look, there's nobody in the league who's going to really truly screw with Joker, period. His reputation now is, if you really do, what's going to happen to you?
1: Oh, it's on site.
2: It's going to happen right now, and he's a machine that only moves forward.
1: Yeah.
2: So unless you want 7 foot of strong, angry Serbian in your face ready to jack your world up, you're not going to do it anymore. I'm telling you, that shot on Morris was a shot heard around the world.
0: Changed the way people approached him.
2: Absolutely.
0: And it changed the way he was.
2: Ain't nobody jacks with him anymore.
0: You can't let somebody publicly assault your team by calling you all soft in camp. You can't do that. What's to stop another guy from doing that next time they play?
1: Nothing. Nothing. And that's why I would be more than welcome to bring a Westbrook type back. Like, I'm more than welcome. Because this has happened repeatedly. It happened with Dort that you mentioned, Moj. But the fact that that stuff happens and there is no response drives me nuts. Like, this is your star player.
0: Why do you think there's no response by the Nuggets? What is it?
2: Yeah, Vic, I
1: don't know.
2: I can't put my finger on that.
0: People ask me that all the time, too.
1: Here's one thing that's for sure. It's not because they don't respect Joker or something like that. That's not the case. Because maybe that's been made about some other players before, like, you know, when a quarterback gets sacked and the offensive linemen don't help him up, it's like, oh, they don't like their quarterback. That's why they did that. We know that's not the case. You ask anybody about Joker, they are more than effusive with their praise. I don't know what it is. And I don't, just as a competitor, you know, Moj, we saw it, and I go back to this, but it was around the same time frame when McCarr took that sort of cheap hit. Kulak immediately jumped on him and was like, that's not something that you do around here. Not to that guy. You might be able to do that to some fourth liner. You aren't doing it to him, not him. And that's what, if that happened to, you know, I don't know, if Tyus Jones was on the floor and Lou Dort did that to Tyus Jones, maybe there's not some big kerfuffle afterwards because it's not Joker. But it can't be the number one guy on your team. It can't. And I don't know the reason for it. I have no idea. But that's got to change.
0: A lot of people say it's because they're soft. I don't agree with that either, because that's the same team that won a championship. And you can't be soft to win a championship. It's the same core that won a championship. Trust me. That ain't soft. That's tough.
2: You want in hockey.
0: Why didn't they? I need to know why
2: I don't
0: they
2: know.
0: Didn't respond.
2: Vic, I don't know. Hockey is easy to see. Football is tough because if you retaliate even in the slightest, you're getting a penalty and you may get kicked out of the game like that, right?
1: Yeah.
2: Hockey allows for protection. Not like it used to where you had Donnybrooks and all that kind of thing, but hockey still allows for that. And I think it's probably built into the fabric of the game, the long-term fabric of the game more than any other sport, I suppose. And baseball, look. The Greg Maddux story, the Greg Maddux story of where he's just a rookie and he's going to get sent down. If he doesn't get the win, he's going to get sent down, right? And who was it? Somebody, when Andre Dawson got hit in the head by, was it Eric Chow of the Padres? So Dawson gets beaned at the plate and Maddux is like, I have to win this game or I'm getting sent down, but I've got to
1: respond.
2: I've got to plug the next guy in the head. That's all there is to. And you know what he did? He plugged the next guy. Period. End of story.
0: This is a good answer. I like this answer from 970. They wanted to respond with skill. They were looking past the Wolves, didn't want to stoop to their level. when McDaniel

0: Bulls did was something an inferior player does to try and mentally interfere with better players, except the Nuggets simply weren't good enough to stand on that, and McDaniels was. I think that there's something there. They felt, well, we're not going to let this guy talk us into this ridiculous wrestling match. We're better than they are. But they weren't.
1: Yeah.
0: And that's where I think sometimes emotion helps. Get emotional.
1: Mm-hmm.
0: Get emotional. That helps. It doesn't hurt. It helps.
2: We were talking about Westbrook. One thing I do know, Russ would have had a field day.
1: Oh, for sure. Missing hockey? 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

0: Morning Football. Manti Te'o's on that show.
1: Who's the guy that's on there with the man bun all the time? Who's that guy?
0: That's a wrestler guy. I don't know what his name is. Why are these wrestlers all over these shows?
2: I don't know he's a wrestler. He's like a...
0: No, he's like a WWE wrestler guy. I don't know.
2: And he's a host?
0: Yeah.
2: Wait, what?
0: I don't know.
1: I mean, are man buns still a thing? Are people still doing the bun?
0: I'm not even kidding. I'm not even ashamed to say it. If I had hair that was thick and wavy, like some Jason
1: Momoa.
0: You would
1: do a bun?
0: I would totally do a man bun.
1: Oh, my God.
0: I absolutely would.
2: Well, Moj, you do a lip stash.
0: You do a lip bun.
2: Yeah, I don't know.
0: You got a lip bun.
2: Who are you to talk about other people's
1: Okay, I have the same thing as you, except I don't have all the other
0: I have a full beard. So, of course, I'm going to have hair under my lip because it's all over my face.
2: Yeah, I mean, what is the... Moj with a soul patch.
1: Well, what do I have
2: he's
1: right now?
2: Yelling at a guy with a man bun. Yeah, you took it off because you
0: couldn't tolerate
2: our thoughts on that.
0: Yeah, I would man bun the hell out of my hair. Totally would. Now, no disrespect to Good Morning Football and the people on the show, because I think Jamie Erdahl is pretty good. But that show was at its peak with like Burleson and Kay Adams and Kyle Brandt. Is that his name?
1: Yeah.
0: Those guys, Peter Schrager. Like, that was a good show. I liked that one. It's changed so much.
2: Seth Rollins, and he's a lot of people have chimed in saying he's really good. I'm sorry, I've never watched it. So it's on the same time we're on.
0: The only time I've seen him, a clip of Good Morning Football with him, is when he got into the fake fight with Kyle Brandt at, like, the Super Bowl or whatever. Remember that? Where it's like he threw something at him, or the draft, I think it was. Whatever. Manti Te'o's on that show now. And they were talking about the Broncos. And he said this about Bo Nix.
3: It starts and ends with Bo Nix. When I watched Bo Nix last year, when I watched the Denver Broncos offense in general, I saw a different type of offense run by Sean Payton that I know Sean Payton doesn't want to do, and that's an offense that stresses a defense horizontally. Knowing Sean Payton, he wants to throw that ball down the field. Bo Nix needs to throw that thing down the field, because if he can't throw that ball down the field, that forces those safeties to respect the deep game and back those boys up. I didn't see defenses respect the deep ball that much, so they brought those safeties in.
0: So here's my beef, and this is something that people say about Bo Nix all the time, and this is, I think, clearly an example of you didn't watch the Broncos. You don't watch these games. Bo Nix threw the ball down the field a lot.
1: I
0: would say at times, like, almost too much. Man, I can't count the amount of times that it's like third and twos and fourth and ones, and it's a 40-yard pass downfield. I'm like, why are you going?
2: Games, you know, like the Jets game, the Giants game, where it's just dink, dink, dink, dink, and then all of a sudden they open things
0: up. A lot of the offense is like that, and I think that's what people see is that, look, man, we were driven nuts by the bubble screens and stuff like that. That was part of it, too. But that's what I'm saying. The lack of stuff that he didn't do, I think, last year and really the first 2 years, they didn't attack the intermediate very much. They didn't attack the middle very much. And that's my beef.
1: Stop.
0: He pushed the ball downfield plenty. It wasn't always successful.
1: The first 8 games of his rookie year, no, he did not.
0: Well, he was a baby.
1: Understood. I'm just saying that he was under tight wraps for a lot of that rookie season.
2: In the Wickersham article, Sean Payton actually said, don't go over the middle. We don't want to turn it over.
1: Correct.
2: I mean, for him, over the middle means turnovers.
1: Correct.
0: Well, that's where all of the players are.
1: And
2: turnovers central there.
1: I don't think there's anything wrong with wanting to build good habits in your rookie quarterback from day one. There's nothing wrong with that. It's just the people who think that the Broncos don't go vertical are wrong because they're not watching. And number two, maybe they think they should go more vertical, and that's fine too. And now you have a weapon that can certainly help you in that regard. Hell, you got a weapon that can do it that you never play.
0: So,
1: and Marvin Mims, but he's Bo Nix is better at it for sure and does it more often than he did the year before.
0: Now, I will say this. If they changed the wording a little bit, if it wasn't Bo Nix doesn't throw the ball downfield, that is incorrect. Factually incorrect. If they said Bo Nix doesn't throw the ball downfield very well, that's, I think, fair. Here's the numbers from last year, by the way. This is out of 30 qualified quarterbacks. It's attempts of 15 or more air yards. Out of 30 that qualified for this stat. In completion percentage, 15 or more air yards. Bo Nix was at 36.7. That's 24th out of 30. In passer rating, he's 79.8. That's 21st out of 30. And in interceptions, he had 6. That was tied for the second most in the league. If you want to say he's not very effective at it, totally fine. Now, what are the reasons for that? Is it because he just doesn't do that very well? Is it because maybe he didn't have deep ball kind of wide receivers that were very adept at that either? Maybe.
2: Can I give you a big reason?
0: Sure.
2: A lot of those downfield plays come off play action. And if the opposing defense really doesn't respect your run game like some others, it's harder to get receivers loose.
0: That's fair. Totally fair. All I'm saying is the narrative out there that Bo Nix, because you guys remember when he first got here, what the question was with him? Does he have the arm to throw the ball deep? Remember that?
1: Yeah. Well, because they never let him do it.
0: I think it's very fair to say he has the arm to throw the ball deep.
1: The question is, does he have the accuracy? You were just going through the numbers right there. Well, I mean, the answer, he's a pro quarterback. The answer is yes. But the question then becomes, okay, enough to your liking? Enough to win it all? I think the answer to that is also yes. But again, you've got to take your shots. You've got to take your stabs at it. You have
2: By
1: to.
2: By the way, you know what an under-the-radar theme of this training camp may be? And I don't know if we've talked about it. Are we sure that Jarrett Stidham's going to be the number two quarterback? Because I keep hearing a lot of Sam Ehlinger making a move at that position.
1: Really?
0: Okay. Do me a favor. Because I heard Raj and Vic talking about that.
1: Raj and Vic?
0: Sorry, Raj and Coach. Yesterday. And they've talked about this multiple times. Mm-hmm. Let's save that for a couple of minutes. Because I have a question that's along those lines with Jarrett Stidham and Sam. Is it Ehlinger? Ehlinger? I still don't know. Ehlinger, I think.
2: I always struggle with a hard G or soft G, and I just don't know.
0: Because you ain't no G.
1: You really don't care that I saw him in the Alamo Bowl, do you?
2: No, please relay that story again about how you went there and you saw my brother there.
1: I met up with your brother and his lovely wife. Mm-hmm. And we had a great time. End of story.
0: At least it was quick. What?
4: You sound like you want some today.
0: Oh, my God. You would be... I don't know why you do this. You know it. You know this, too. If you and me were to get in a fight, that's lasting 10 seconds. And you're on the ground.
1: If you would like to beat up an elderly person, go right ahead. If you feel good about yourself.
2: Now, Brett, if you tried to engage with me, I'd run. And I know you have no cardio.
0: Correct.
2: And that would last a long time.
0: But Mosh comes over every once in a while and he tries to put me like in a chokehold. And I'm like, if you really wanted this to go, how do you think this ends for you?
1: You'd have to... Well, I don't fight fair. You'd have to get Vic in the first 50 feet because beyond that, he gone.
0: Mm-hmm.
1: You understand that, right?
0: No, the second Vic takes off, the fight's over because I'm not chasing either.
1: Nope. Right. Well, because you're this close to another hammy blowing.
0: I literally grabbed my hamstring as I thought about chasing Vic. I'm not kidding. My hand was right here and I was like, this thing would pop.
1: Yeah.
0: No doubt about it. Yeah,
1: finish your thought, and I got one more thing before we get to the
0: top. No, go, because I was going to go to the break, so whatever you got to say, go.
1: Vic, Brett went out to the parking lot to take a look.
2: At his tires that you flossed?
1: Yep. And?
0: They look wet.
1: They look good, right? You can't have this perfectly clean car with shiny chrome,
2: Mosher, are you
1: and I can finally
2: guy?
1: See your friggin' wheels for the first time in 3 years, and then not say the wet look on your tires adds to the overall picture.
2: Mosher, are you the kind of guy that cleans his tires on a consistent basis?
0: Yes, he is.
1: Well, yeah.
0: Not once in my life.
1: Straw poll. Straw mother trucking. Poll right mother trucking now.
5: Straw poll. Oh, yeah.
1: Hey, snot boy. I think I'm going to win this one, but we'll find out. Do you put the nice shiny stuff on your tires after you wash the car or not? 303-504-0925. Are you like Brett, where you just say, you know what? That tire can be as gray as the day is long in the wintertime.
2: Does Breck come off as a guy who consistently washes
1: his car? Do you treat your tires after you wash your car? 303, or do you not? 303-504-0925.
0: I have never owned a car. I don't own show-off cars.
1: You know what, Brett? That Buick LeSabre.
0: I own cars that drive.
1: Do you know how much that Buick LeSabre would have, you know how good that would have looked?
0: That's not a show-off car.
1: 303.
0: I don't know how else you put them.
1: 504-0925.
2: What exactly is a show-off car?
0: Like a Corvette or something like that. It's something that's supposed to look nice, and you say,
1: okay.
0: How about this? It's a car that you go, do you want to come see my car? I've never had one, never want to own
1: okay.
0: one.
1: If I had an 88 Chevy Cavalier, all right, with the paint peeling, I probably wouldn't do the tires. I just drive it. It's just a beater. I'm just going
0: to
1: drive
0: it. It's a 2017 Ford Explorer with this close to 100,000 miles on it.
1: But it looked, you can't believe how good it looked when I drove in the lot. I didn't recognize it. That's how clean it is compared to the filth that you typically drive around in.
2: I usually keep my cars clean. Got the Infiniti, I keep clean. I keep the Vespa especially clean. Because you can't drive around with a dirty Vespa.
1: That's true.
2: That's a big deal.
1: Yeah, it's big.
2: But what I do like...
0: Nobody likes a dirty hog. You're right.
2: No. Keep that hog nice and clean. I do enjoy when I visit my daughters or they visit me, the first thing I do is clean out their cars.
1: Yep.
2: And I enjoy that process.
0: Who clean mine out? Mine's a disaster.
1: Before my daughter went back to college in her little Toyota Camry, I'm like, we're doing this. And I actually have this little portable steam cleaner thing. I actually made her do her seats.
0: So wait a minute.
1: Cleaned it all up, shined it the best I possibly could.
0: You know,
1: 20-year-old girls, man.
0: Hang on.
1: They know how to abuse a car.
2: Oh,
1: good
2: man.
1: God.
2: I get mad.
0: Do you guys know this is like the shopping cart at a grocery store test is like if you put your cart away, you're a good human or something, or if you don't, you're a bad human. It's a very simple test for organization. This will tell you if you're an organized person or not, which I am not. I'm not organized.
1: I'm not
0: at
1: really
0: all.
1: Organized either, but.
0: If you make a left turn like I do and things in your car crash on the right side of your car, you're disorganized. And that's what happens every time I turn. If I take a hard turn, there is stuff crashing.
1: There are times I'll have like three coffee cups back here to my right behind the passenger seat. And if you forget about them, right? And you turn like, click, click, click. I'm like, oh my God.
0: I have, no joke, probably 15 hats sitting in my front seat right now. Because what I do, I get my car, I take them off and drop them. That's it.
2: My favorite. I got to share this real quick. My favorite car story. My former producer from Channel 4, Eric Christensen, he still works there.
1: Yeah, he sees good people.
2: We parked, we used to park at Channel 4 across the street in an apartment complex that they gave us parking spots. One day, 10 o'clock rolls around, we do the news, we all leave, we go to our cars. He knocks on my window, goes, hey, I need a ride. I go, what's going on? He goes, my car's out of gas. I go, how is your car out of gas? He parked his car earlier that day, left it running the entire day.
0: Oh, my God.
1: My God.
0: Can't say I've ever done that. All right, Jared Jeez. Stidham. I want to know, is the Jared Stidham story actually a story? We'll get to it next.
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20: 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The only issue right now is a water main break as southbound University closed south of Dry Creek. Also, one lane closed on northbound University. 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

0: All right, so I heard Raj and Coach talking about this yesterday, and I just heard others talk about it. I've heard D-Mac and I don't know why this is a sticking point. And it's, should Jarrett Stidham still be on the roster? And Samford went back, I guess what they did yesterday, Samford a couple nights ago went back and rewatched the AFC Championship game and was given like a maybe a fresh perspective on the stuff that he saw when he was looking at the film of it. And he said, Jarrett Stidham was terrible. And the snow is a convenient excuse, but he said he was terrible even before the snow came. And maybe that's the case. I don't know. But the reason why I'm struggling to find a care for this is if your backup quarterback is playing in the AFC Championship game, it's not going to really matter who it is. Whether it's Jarrett Stidham or Sam Ellinger.
1: That's not the point.
0: Or whoever. But go ahead. What are you saying?
1: The point is, he makes more right now than both Bo Nix and Sam Ellinger combined.
0: Yeah,
1: and when combined. Bo gets his money, he gets $6.5 million. When Bo gets his money, and he's going to get his money, no chance on earth they're paying their backup quarterback $6.5 million.
0: Okay.
2: I completely agree with Vic's take. When he gets his... And I'm trying to parse out what I think it's going to be. What's the new going rate for a starting quarterback in the National Football League?
1: I don't know where you put his numbers.
2: 40, 50 per? Whatever, I mean, whatever.
0: That's at least 50.
2: Whatever the going rate is nowadays. Your backup quarterback is not going to make that kind of money. Now, it could be Stid if he wants to take a bit of a dip. But, again, he's older than Sam Ellinger. He makes over three times what Ellinger makes. In the grand scheme, it's not, you know, I mean, 6'5 is, I think his cap hit this year is 8. It's not crazy money, but when you're trying to win it all, I think every little dime is going to help.
0: No, I think that's totally fair. And a whole bunch of people are saying, oh, yeah, well, what about Nick Foles? Okay, you find the outlier.
2: I was going to say, Nick Foles is the one guy who came in and guided his team to a Super Bowl win when the starter got hurt.
0: You want to know how awesome Nick Foles is? Nick Foles won a Super Bowl, tried to be a starting quarterback again, and that fizzled out in like a half a year.
2: Yep.
0: Okay?
1: I'm just looking at this. Right now, Jarrett Stidham, as a backup, makes more than Jaquan McMillan. He makes more than Riley Moss. He makes more than Justin Sternad. He makes more than, I'm going up and down the list. These are starters who contribute and play every play in every game. And I'm not saying that he doesn't deserve it, because backup quarterbacks, in some respects, especially with a rookie at the helm, very, very much deserve it, because that room is important. All I'm saying is, when Bo gets his, ain't going to do that anymore.
0: Well, if your argument is purely financial, fine, I'm on board. But what Samford and Raj were talking about was the player, the backup quarterback, the player, if you need him to play. And my thought process has always been, if you're relying on your backup quarterback to win you either one, a number of games in the regular season, like 6, 7, 8 games, or win you a playoff game, you're probably screwed no matter what. And that's just the case. And you can keep throwing out Foleses and Hostetlers. Think about how far back you had to go to find another backup, by the way.
2: Jeff Hostetler?
0: You went from Nick Foles to Jeff Hostetler. What year was that?
2: 1990, maybe?
0: We're going back 30, 35, 36 years?
2: Yeah, something like that.
0: For another example?
2: Yep.
0: That's my point, is that if you're in the situation where, oh my God, our starting quarterback broke his ankle the second to last play of the game,
2: yeah,
0: and we're going to the AFC Championship game, here's what you chalk it up to. Sorry, dude, bad luck.
1: You're right.
0: Nothing you can do.
1: Moshe, way back, who was the backup that came in for Bob Greasy for Miami, and then Bob retook the job in the playoffs?
2: God.
1: Why can't I think of his name right now?
2: I was, like, still suckling at the teeth.
1: That was way back. The fact I can't think of his name is really bothering me.
0: In what game?
2: Vic, I don't have a mem... I don't have... Listen, I...
0: What game are you talking about?
1: Go back and look at the early 70s, early 70s. Miami Dolphins, and Bob Greasy was the starting quarterback. He got hurt, another dude took his job and took him all the way to the Super
2: Bowl. Earl Morrell.
1: Yeah, that's exactly who it was.
2: Yep.
1: Yeah.
2: Yep.
1: There's not enough.
2: Oh, you know who else? You know who else backed up Bob Greasy? Don Strock. Remember Don Strock? Yeah. Holy crap, that's a blast from the past. That blows my mind. Listen, I don't have any memories as a human.
0: So I'm just
2: from that time. So it's hard for me to have memories as a human.
0: I'm looking around the league. This is ranking NFL contenders by backup quarterback situations. An article that came out yesterday on CBS Sports. Would you like to hear it? Would you like to hear how
2: this sounds
0: ranked?
2: Like a colossal waste of time, but go ahead.
0: No. We're here. I want to talk about backups now. The Buffalo Bills are dead last. Their backup is Kyle Allen. The Detroit Lions are 15th. These are 16 teams total.
2: All right.
0: Lions are 15th. Teddy Bridgewater's their backup. Chargers are 14th. They have Trey Lance and DJ Uiagalelei. Dallas Cowboys have Joe Milton. They're 13th. The Packers have Tyrod Taylor and they're 12th. At 11th is the Broncos. They're saying that Stidham is a better backup than Tyrod Taylor. Which I don't know about that. Okay. The Rams. Whether it's Ty Simpson or Stetson Bennett, one of the two. Then you get to the Eagles at 9. They have Tanner McKee and Andy Dalton. The Patriots are at 8 with who? Who is this?
2: Cutlets. Tommy Cutlets.
0: Tommy DeVito.
2: There you go. Wait. Tommy DeVito's the backup to...
0: Well, they drafted Baron Morton, too, the Texas Tech quarterback.
2: Okay.
0: Ravens are at 7. They have Tyler Huntley and Skylar Thompson. The Bears are at 8. They have Tyson Bagent. Remember that guy?
2: Yeah.
0: Oh, and Case Keenum is on the Bears. You know that?
2: I had no idea.
0: Chiefs are at 5 with Justin Fields. At 4 is the Seahawks with... Come on, guys. Who's...
2: Drew Locke.
0: Bengals 3 with Flacco.
2: Right.
0: Texans 2 with Davis Mills. Okay. And the Niners are at 1 with Mac Jones.
2: I was going to say Mac Jones...
0: Who?
2: Now, Mac Jones, it feels like he should be a pretty good backup quarterback.
0: The Patriots, Mike Jones reference.
2: Oh, yeah. The Patriots were a mess when they drafted. All these kids, man. Like, I still look at my guy, Zach Wilson, who's now in New Orleans, by the way. And I'm thinking to myself, those impressionable early years, Vic, I can see why Sean Payton has done what he's done with Bo Nix and brought him along the way he's brought him along. Because I'm starting to think now, especially when I look at a reclamation project like Sam Darnold, who's now a Super Bowl champion, don't underestimate a team's ability in the first couple, 3 years of a guy's career to really screw him up.
0: Sure.
2: I mean, really jack his confidence, jack his way he sees the game, jack him up.
0: Just overall, I guess the thought that I have towards this, because the closest equivalent you have to an NFL quarterback is a superstar on an NBA team. And the conversation that the backup quarterback is to the starting quarterback would be equivalent to me of, guys, we need to find a good backup center because if Jokic goes down in the postseason, we need somebody to fill in for him.
2: It's not like, going to matter
0: if Jokic
2: anyway.
0: Goes down in the postseason, you're screwed. You're going to lose every single game. Yes. It doesn't matter.
2: Yep.
0: It doesn't matter at that point. Could you get lucky and it's like, oh my gosh, we found Wilt Chamberlain just happened to be on our bench and we had no idea. It's like maybe once in 100 years that can happen. But it's just that's not the case. Your starter goes down in the playoffs. You just go, that sucks. Nothing I can do about it. Sorry.
1: You know what gets me about roster discrimination? How little kickers get paid relative to what they mean to each team.
0: Kickers?
1: Yeah.
0: Yeah. Some of them are starting to get paid. That Aubrey guy out of Dallas that hits the 70-yarders, he got paid.
1: Like Will Lutz makes $2 million a year, and everybody's like, that's great money. But he makes a third of what your backup quarterback makes. Who has a bigger impact on every game? Backup quarterback who played one game last year or the kicker who plays every game?
0: You're preaching the choir, Vic, because kickers get, they're basically spit on by everybody. Fans of the NFL, everybody. Their own teammates,
2: hold on.
0: Kickers.
1: But I'm going to ask Broncos fans.
0: But hang on,
2: I'm going to explain.
0: Hang on. True or false, is the legacy of Tom Brady, the ultimate winner, in large part, put on the foot
2: of Adam Vinatieri.
0: Yes.
2: Okay.
0: If Vinatieri misses field goals at the end of those games, guess who's not the ultimate winner anymore?
2: But let me explain. It's not easy, but it's easier to find multiple guys who can do what your starting kicker does than it is to find multiple guys who can
0: disagree.
2: I disagree. Teams interchange kickers like crazy.
1: Yeah, that's where you're diminishing that role. And like you do what everybody else does. Why do you think teams?
2: Vic, it's incredibly important. I agree, but there are more people out there who can do that than be a top end quarterback. That's a fact.
0: He's talking about backup.
1: We're talking about backups.
0: What are you saying top end for? He's saying backup quarterbacks.
2: Well, that's what I'm saying. Is that okay?
1: I'm not saying you should be making what your quarterback is, but one third.
2: If you are a backup quarterback, if you're a backup quarterback in the National Football League, you're one of the best 64 quarterbacks on the planet.
1: Your kicker. All right. Most games.
2: Well, if you've got a great, valuable guy who drills it, yeah. And
1: just
2: has
1: look at it this way.
2: Guts
1: look
2: and,
1: at it this
2: and
1: way.
2: Nerves of steel. Yes.
1: Look at it this way. And I've always been pro kicker, and I think kickers get a bad rap, and I think most of you who don't understand the value of that position, you don't pay attention. Most NFL games are one score games, right? They're one score games.
0: Yep.
1: If your kicker misses, everybody hates him. But if he makes, it's almost taken for granted. That's part of the job.
0: Yep.
1: Your kicker always plays a role in the outcome of every game. Every game. And I'm not trying to pile on Jarrett Stidham, but he was the backup. What factor did he have in the games last year? One. He played a role in one game. One game.
0: Yeah.
1: Will Lutz plays a role in every game.
2: Was Mason Crosby incredibly reliable as a kicker for the Packers?
0: He was.
2: I just think it's harder. Look, elite kickers are worth their weight in gold. I agree. But it's harder to find a quarterback that can play even as a backup in the league than it is to find guys who can kick the ball.
0: So then you're
2: talking about the margins and the cost effectiveness of the importance of that position.
0: So I just looked this up. Adam Vinatieri had a game-tying kick, if you remember. Game-winning kick in overtime in that blizzard in the 2001 AFC Divisional game where it was the tuck rule game.
2: Correct.
0: Against the Raiders.
2: Right.
0: Missed that kick in the snow, then Tom Brady doesn't get a Super Bowl. He had the game-winning Super Bowl 48-yard kick as time expired to get the win over the Rams. That one was like 13-10 or something. You remember that garbage, no-scoring
2: Super Bowl. Garbage, bad Super Bowl.
0: When the Patriots won against the Panthers, kicked the 41-yard game-winning field goal with 4 seconds left. 3-point win. Three Super Bowls that were on the foot of Adam Vinatieri that Tom Brady gets to wear the 6 rings for and all that different stuff, right? All of that could have been erased if their kicker stunk. And you know who didn't matter then? Whoever the hell was Tom Brady's backup, because who knows? Was it Jimmy G? Was it Jacoby Brissett? Was it who the hell was it? Nobody knows. Didn't matter. It did matter that Vinatieri hit kicks. There's no question a kicker means more. No question. 303-504-0925. Back after this.
3: Davis Webb is the new play caller for your Denver Broncos.
2: This was a big decision for Sean Payton.
3: Sean Payton is going to be standing there watching. Is that awkward?
2: I think this is going to be a very tenuous spot.
4: I promise you, there will be multiple times this year where we see a heated discussion and exchange.
5: It'll be post-play, too.
4: Sure.
3: How patient will Payton be? Because the first 6 weeks of the season are kind of...
0: impossibly hard.
2: Yeah. Diabolical first 6 weeks.
3: Yeah.
4: How long is the leash for Davis?
2: How much leash do you give?
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0: If you're 2-4 at that point...
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3: Follow the powder keg.
0: You don't give Davis Webb the play sheet for a tryout unless it's an absolute disaster.
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2: Why is the word clean?
0: Because you get yourself cleaned up over at Hammer and Nails. And also, we were talking about cleaning cars, I guess, earlier.
2: I cleaned your
0: car. Ask Jesse. Your guys' disrespect to kickers is just through the roof.
1: Me?
0: No. I'm saying the people listening, Mosher especially.
2: I don't disrespect kickers.
0: You just said we went to break. You turned your mic off, and the first thing you said with a curse word is that I totally disagree with you.
2: That was supposed to be private.
0: There's nothing. You, it's not even,
2: it's supposed to be private.
0: Mosh. The argument of who means more to your success and failure, the kicker or the backup quarterback. Is not even arguable.
2: I agree. I completely agree. I'm telling you, it's not easy, but it's easier to find another guy who can do what your kicker does than it is to find a competent backup quarterback in the National Football League.
0: What's that to find a quarterback, period?
2: Well, that's the only point I'm making, and that's why these guys make bread.
1: Do you know how hard it is to kick consistently and under pressure in this
2: league? Yes, it is incredibly difficult. But more guys can do that than throw a 40-yard out on the to the shoulder down the right sideline.
1: I didn't see any of those in the AFC Championship.
2: I didn't either.
0: I'm trying to see who's.
1: I didn't see many kicks made either because of the weather.
2: I didn't either. Although, who's that? Who was that knucklehead when Peyton was on the Colts that came in here in the blizzard and kicked that game winner?
1: Mike Vanderjagt.
2: Mike Vanderjagt. Jeez Louise. That sucked. That night, Brett, you want to talk about nights that sucked? Was it Monday Night Football, Vic? What was it? Monday Night Football? It was a night game. It's snowing like a pig. Peyton Manning and the Colts come into this town, and Vanderjagt kicks a game winner. What? Was it in overtime, or was it like no time left on the clock? Something like that. That sucks.
0: Can you guys name the longest tenured kicker in the league with the same team?
1: Tucker of Baltimore, and then...
2: He's gone now.
0: And not Tucker.
1: He got a little crazy.
0: Yeah.
2: Can you give us a hint?
0: The two longest are in the AFC.
1: Okay. So I'll tell you. I'll break this down. I got it.
0: I don't think I ever would have got this.
2: Well, it's not Secret Squirrel out of Indy. He's gone, right?
1: He's got this. Hold on a second.
2: What was his name?
0: He's been with his team since 2015.
2: Wow.
1: So it's a good 11-year run with the squad.
0: I never hear this guy talked about as one of the best kickers either.
1: All right. It's a good 11-year squad. I want to say it's somebody for like Tennessee.
0: No.
1: All right.
2: Houston.
1: I'm going to change
0: what'd
1: my thought.
0: What'd you say?
2: Thought. Houston.
0: Jaime Fairbairn is second. He's been there since 2016.
2: Yeah, okay.
1: How long has Butker been there?
0: Don't know. Not on this list. And it's Chris Boswell out of Pittsburgh.
2: Oh, you're kidding me.
1: Yeah, I would have never.
2: Nobody ever talks about Chris Boswell.
0: Ever.
2: I mean, we all know who he is, but nobody talks about him.
0: I'm not even kidding. If you ask me, who's the kicker for the Steelers? I'd be like, I don't know.
2: Well, you know,
0: I just want to say, I don't know.
2: You've seen Chris Boswell probably kick the ball 1,000 times in your life, but
0: at least.
1: Back to us undervaluing the roles they play because they make it look so easy and so automatic. Trust me, I remember watching.
0: Wait, do you guys have this, though? Do you guys know the backup quarterback in Pittsburgh?
2: Yes, I do.
0: Who is it?
2: Let me think.
0: Yes, I do, followed by total silence.
2: Is it the guy who had his head bashed in?
1: The musical chairs at backup
0: Mason Rudolph.
2: Yes!
0: Yeah.
2: Yes, he wasn't always there, or is he back?
0: I think he left and came back.
2: One that Myles Garrett tried to crush his skull, right? That
0: yes.
2: Guy. Yes.
0: Yep.
2: Hey! No. Good me. Woo!
0: I wouldn't even say he tried. He kind of did.
2: If he didn't have his helmet...
0: No, his helmet was off. He got hit with his own helmet.
2: That's correct. If and
20: Dude, if he gets hit square on top of the head, he's probably dead. No, not, he didn't get hit square.
0: Pull up the video, Jesse. Pull up the video.
1: No, the guy Rudolph just got traded for 47 draft picks.
20: Caved in. No, seriously, his skull would have been crushed. He would have died.
0: So he was with Pittsburgh up until 2023. He spent 1 year in Tennessee and then came back.
20: Boom.
0: I want the video of Miles Garrett hitting him because I don't think you understand. He did hit him, I think, square.
20: I think he got him on the shoulder.
1: No,
0: he hit him in the head. That's why he was suspended.
20: Okay, maybe on the side, but not on the top. If he hits him like right in the forehead, if he hits him in the forehead with the force that he's swung that helmet, he's dead. Blow. Yeah. I'm telling you right now, in my mind, I know, I'm thinking, and I thought at the time, if Garrett hits him square in the head, he's dead.
0: All right, here's the video. That's too long. Fast forward, Jesse.
1: Expand this thing. I can't even see it.
0: Yeah, blow it up. All right, here it comes. Oh, that was crushed on the top of his head. Dude, that's square on the head.
20: Okay, but he hit him with the...
0: It was the under part of the helmet.
20: It was the padding part of the helmet.
0: Still would hurt. Oh, sorry, everybody. Like, that's on top of the head, but it wasn't the crown of the helmet.
20: That's correct. There you go.
0: Yeah, and now Miles Garrett. Yeah, it's funny. He just kind of, like, sideswiped that one. It was like... I'm still awesome, though, right? And we're like, yeah, Miles, you're still pretty awesome.
20: You're, still
0: you're pretty cool.
20: Well, what I guess the question is now, oh, man. The Rams are going to be, I think the Rams are going to be really, really good, dude.
0: You know what's funny? We were just talking about.
20: The Rams are going to be awesome. They're probably the team to beat in the NFC.
1: Did you see them unveil their throwbacks yesterday?
20: No, what? What are they look
1: throwback like? Uniforms. What is it about every team's throwbacks that, I mean, there are very few throwbacks I don't like.
0: Because you become a child
20: Okay,
0: again.
20: So these are the Rams.
1: Is that what it is?
0: Yeah, I think so.
20: The one thing I did not like about this uniform, I wasn't a Rams fan anyway. I was a Niners guy. But what drove me crazy about this particular uniform, this is like the 70s, 80s. This is Eric Dickerson Rams. This is that kind of thing. And even
1: Vince
20: before
1: Farrell,
20: that.
1: Rams?
20: Nolan Cromwell, yeah. What I don't like about that is the blue in the helmet never matched the blue on the uniform. And that always drove me bat blank crazy.
0: You know what's crazy
20: about
0: the Rams?
20: I don't know why, because you know I'm a uniform guy.
0: We were just talking about earlier, like, do teams still push their chips to the middle of the table and say we're going for it? And the Rams still do. But their situation is a little bit different. Let me ask you this. The Rams spent this offseason trading for Myles Garrett, giving away a million picks for him, right?
20: Yeah.
0: They traded a first-round pick for Trent McDuffie, too, this offseason.
20: That is correct.
0: Would they do that if Stafford was 26 instead of 38?
20: Or are they trying to maximize the final years of his 30s?
0: Like Stafford is a year or two from being done, right?
20: Yeah, correct.
0: So if you're in this position, you don't know how good Ty Simpson's going to be because they did draft him. Are they pushing their chips in the middle because they're like, he's old and this is going to be over in like a year or two. So now we have the ability to do it. If Stafford was 26 years old, would they do the same thing? Would they forgo draft picks to build for 2, 3, 4 years and extend the window or just go bam now?
20: I'm looking at the Rams. That's a great question, right? I'm not really sure I have the answer to that. I'm looking at the Rams, though. And I'm thinking, okay, what's their real? Maybe we should get the super big boss on.
0: But
20: I'm not sure he would divulge what he thinks the super, or the one weakness is.
0: For example, I think we'd all agree the Nuggets would be a lot more willing to go into the second apron and really mess some stuff up if they knew Joker was a year away from retirement, right?
20: Probably.
0: If Joker went to him this offseason and said, "Hey, I know I'm 30, but this is it. I'm done after this year." The Nuggets would absolutely be willing to go into the second apron.
1: Why do you think the company's spending frivolously on this show right now? Because they know we're near death.
20: I didn't realize they were.
0: Am I wrong on that, though?
20: No, I don't think you're wrong on that.
0: Is it that you have a finite timestamp on the end of Stafford's career, and then you don't know what's going to happen beyond it?
20: I think the same thing can be said. Look, McKinnon and McCarr are still... They've still got a lot of runway ahead of them. But as you continue on, if you're Joe Sakic and company, I'm sure that, look, they're always, I'm never, scratch that. Because Joe, they're always trying to win. every damn year they're doing things to win.
0: But there's a difference, Moj, in
20: if you realize you got
0: forsaking a couple 3 years down the line for this year, and then still trying to win, but keeping your options open. You know what I mean?
20: Okay,
0: so keeping flexibility.
20: Kyren Williams and Blake Corum are the running backs in L.A. They've got Nakua.
0: I love
20: Devontae Adams and Jordan Whittington is their three wideouts to start.

0: They go, they beat the Patriots, too. They have another Super Bowl under their belt.
1: Oh, yeah. There's no doubt.
0: And you add McDuffie and Garrett and Devontae at, well, no, he was there. Wow, that's crazy.
2: If you think it hurt for Denver not to get there, it hurt for the Rams because they knew they had the better team.
0: No doubt. No doubt.
2: You know what hurts? If I can't
0: looks like your face.
2: If I can't clear the ditch on 18 consistently anymore because of age, what's the point?
0: Well, Vic, you know the problem there is? And I don't have to tell you, but the ditch on 18, if you're short of the ditch, that second shot is long.
2: And listen to my words. If I can no longer clear the ditch consistently.
0: That's what I'm getting at. I'm saying the second shot is that's an automatic bogey.
2: Why
0: because
2: move on?
0: That
2: Why
0: second
2: move
0: on? Shot, the odds of it being accurate or being able to get up and down are not as good as they used to be. So
2: Why
0: if you can't clear that ditch, then quit the game.
2: What am I moving on for? What is there?
0: Quit the game.
1: I hate to break this to you, Vic. If you can't clear the ditch anymore, I think it's time to find you a plot.
2: I think it's time for Grandpa to go to bed.
1: What do they say for people who are cremated? You don't get a plot. What do you get? What do they call it?
2: Box? An urn?
1: No, but don't some of them? It looks like a bank. I can't think of any of these words now. What is it? You put the key in at the bank. It's like a lockbox.
0: Is it like
1: a little lock
0: safety deposit box?
1: But don't they have lock boxes for people who are like cremated sometimes or something like
0: that? Yeah, you can stick their jar in a hole. Yeah.
1: Yeah, exactly.
0: I mean, is that a crude way to say it?
1: I mean, you're essentially putting a box in a hole if you're being buried.
2: Yeah, true.
1: I
2: want that thing to read, couldn't clear the ditch anymore.
0: Gave up.
1: So sad, yeah. Vic's heart gave out when he couldn't clear the ditch.
2: Like, I was watching you swing, Brett, and I'm like, God, look at the ability to just put his whole body into the ball and not have any pain. And for a moment there, I felt envious for a moment. I was like, God, I wish I could do that. And then that moment went away, but there was a moment where I felt envious that you could take your whole body and put it into the golf ball.
1: Yeah, it's funny.
2: And then I watched you try to chip, and I said, Jesus.
0: Yeah. Are we going
1: to... Watched you try to putt.
0: Is Golf Aurora, are they going to put out that video?
1: Yeah.
0: Because it's the Brett Kane... By the way, I can still bomb the ball a little bit, too. But it's the typical Brett Kane video. I don't know if I want to spoil it, but when you watch the video, you'll understand Brett Kane's golf game.
1: No, this is... that. There's one video. It's number 9 on Meadow Hills. It'll come out shortly.
0: Brett drove the green on number 9 at Meadow Hills.
1: It's 380 yards, and it's a little uphill. Drove the green, which I thought was impossible. And then I three-putt for a par. That's what I do.
0: He left his eagle putt 10 feet short.
1: Yep.
0: He then missed his birdie putt to the left and had to tap in for a 4.
1: Yeah. That's my round.
2: Green says it's time to move up a tee box. Well, here's the problem, Tom. Here's the problem, Tom.
1: That's a great question.
2: But see, the difference between me and Tom, Tom's a good man, of high character, understand. He's humble.
0: Yep.
2: This doesn't bother him.
0: No.
2: I can't do it. I can't.
1: Okay, hang on. Hang on to it for a second, because we got to get to, oh, by the way, but I want to continue this. Stick around.
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20: Oh, by the way, stories around sports in the world we feel you should be aware of. Now, just to finish this, Vic. What is there ever a consideration? Let's say you get to 80 years old. Are you playing from the upties? Or are you pot committed now?
21: If I'm playing with fellow 80-year-olds, I'll play whatever tee they choose to play. I will never move a tee box because other groups want me to move up a tee box. I'm not doing it.
20: What if you're 80 years old and the entire group you're playing with is all playing from the tips?
21: I probably won't play with them.
20: So you just won't do it?
21: Yeah. I just don't like it's like going bowling and you bowl and then you're up and they bring the little helpers up. I ain't doing that.
20: That's true.
21: I ain't doing it.
22: Oh my God.
21: I'm just telling you, I ain't doing it.
20: I wouldn't either.
21: I know a lot of guys could do that, and their pride doesn't get in the way. I ain't doing it.
20: Moshe, would you ever do it?
18: Yeah, you know what? At my place, I play the green-white combos now sometimes.
21: But I'm talking about when you're playing with other guys.
20: Would you have the other guys tee off, and then they all drive up to the next tee box so you can hit?
21: Here you go, Grandpa.
0: Oh, that's
21: that's what I'm talking about. All right, Grandpa's turn. Go ahead.
0: That would be a little bit emasculating. Yeah, no, I think so.
21: Ain't happening.
20: I just love how you said that. Here you go, Grandpa. It's your turn. You go ahead and hit now. I mean, you hit your 160-yard drive. Okay.
21: Isn't that essentially
20: what you're saying?
21: What
20: it is. Yeah.
21: Here you go. Let's go ahead and move you on up here.
0: Yeah. You want me to start?
20: Yeah, go ahead.
0: Okay. His stay lasted 83 days, and now he's gone. Baltimore Ravens have waived quarterback Diego Pavia.
20: Yeah.
0: They signed him May 1st as an undrafted free agent, and now he's gone. What I find hysterical, and I don't know how to give this image to Jesse, but look at the picture of him next to Lamar Jackson.
20: Oh, he's a shrimp.
0: I mean, he just looks really, really, really tiny. That being said, Lamar's a pretty big dude, but he looks just like a little guy there. And what does this guy have a future in football at all? Are we talking CFL? Are we talking UFL? What are we talking?
20: Oh, he'll get picked up by somebody. I'll tell you this. This happens sometimes to me with athletes in sports where I haven't heard them speak yet, but I've just watched them play. And Diego Pavia was fun to watch. Like,
0: oh, yeah.
20: He turned Vanderbilt into a legitimate team, like high-flying offense. And then I heard him talk, and I was like, oh, I hate this guy. He reminds me, you know that Baby Gronk kid? He looks like Baby Gronk.
0: The haircut, he kind of does.
20: He's wearing chains and pinky rings and... I saw this video. Somebody was trying to do it. Was some event, and they're like, "We're trying to find the best college football athlete of all time. We'll start with Vince Young versus Lamar Jackson." And he goes, "Me." I was like, "All right, dude. How about you calm down?"
21: I gotta know, by the way, what's our favorite game show that Mosher and I we suck?
0: Family Feud.
21: We're terrible, right?
0: Like today would have been a good day for the feud. By the way, you're blowing it.
21: We're a terrible tandem at Family Feud. I found somebody worse. I don't know if you guys saw this, but the crew from Barstool, led by Portnoy and all the top dogs from Barstool, they played Celebrity Family Feud against Cooper Flagg and his family. Do you know what
0: Steve Harvey?
21: Yeah, Steve Harvey.
0: You're
21: they
0: kidding.
21: Did the real feud, yeah. Do you know how many points they produced, the Barstool clan?
20: And the Fast Money?
21: In the whole game.
20: Whatever the game. Just the actual game.
21: Do you know what the final score was?
20: No.
21: They lost to Team Cooper Flag 154-0.
20: Oh, my God.
21: Barstool did not register a point.
0: That's awesome. A bunch of adults, right? Well, I mean, listen, I wouldn't be...
20: That's almost impossible.
0: I wouldn't be throwing stones here, Vic. I rack up the most points for us. Like, Brett's always like, oh, you're, you know, Mo's got 139, you're 61 points away, and you get like 10.
21: I've always felt that game was discriminatory.
20: To who?
21: To me. There's a lot of questions that are asked that I didn't grow up with that lifestyle, that culture, and frankly, I don't like answering a lot of those questions.
0: Like, name an instrument that starts with a Z?
20: Xylophone.
21: Like, next time you go to the bakery to get your... What was that stupid question you asked me? Nobody asks me questions like that.
20: What would be a nickname that a baker would call his wife?
0: And what'd you say?
20: Meatloaf.
0: Meatloaf, yeah. Not honey buns or...
20: See, I got a beef. Oh, I got a beef with...
0: Meatloaf, good God.
20: I got a beef with the feud, by the way. The game portion of it. Because it's a 30-minute show.
0: Right.
20: The first round... And the second round are totally inconsequential. Because here's what happens. Let's say one side of the aisle wins both the first and second round.
21: They could steal.
20: Well, then Steve Harvey goes, all right, well, this one's worth 4,000 points. It's just like, okay, so the first two rounds didn't matter at all. It's all about who wins the third. Got it. Jesse, can you pull up the video I sent you? Do you guys see what Buffalo, brand new stadium, right?
0: Oh, yes.
20: You know what they added? This is an entrance to the stadium. It's a broken folding table you have to walk under to get inside of Buffalo's brand new stadium.
21: All right.
0: It's 20 feet long, by the way.
20: 20 feet long. Look at that.
21: Okay,
20: I like it.
21: Yeah.
0: I think it's awesome.
21: Nice little element that they added.
20: It's also the weirdest thing.
21: Yeah.
20: Trying to explain that to somebody who's not American. Oh, yeah, our fans, we just jump into folding tables and snap them in half before games.
1: Well, but they do it typically from the top of a motorhome, right? Like from a motorhome down to the table?
20: Yeah.
1: And the table is sometimes on fire?
20: Yeah.
1: Yeah, you try to explain that to like a Euro soccer fan.
21: All right, so those fans are known for, you know, those tables, folding tables. Raiders fans are known for smoking an immense amount of weed in the parking lot because I've been there before. What happens here in Denver? What, you think that's funny? It's the truth.
1: You choke on a lamb chop?
20: I thought Raiders fans were more known for spiked shoulder pads and stuff like that. But yeah, weed. Yeah.
1: Okay. I haven't been to a tailgate.
21: Bro, you ever been to a tailgate at the old Oakland Alameda Coliseum?
1: Oh, it's a mess.
20: I mean, I know you go to Broncos games. You walk through the parking lot, don't you?
21: That's true.
20: I don't think there's any shortage here.
21: That's a good point. Yeah, sadly enough, that's true here, too.
1: Yeah, I've got one for you. Oh, by the way, what the hell is Mike Trout doing with the Los Angeles Angels of Anaheim? Is Mike Trout... another question. Is this going to be one of the biggest wasted careers of all time? Because the Angels, again, flat-out dead stink. They're a terrible baseball team.
20: Yeah.
21: So what
1: and Mike Trout has been one of the best players on the planet in the past decade. Are they wasting him? Is he wasting himself? Because from what I understand, the articles I've read about Trout, I find this kind of fascinating. He doesn't really want to leave.
20: Good for him.
1: Have you been to their? Have you seen their? Do you know where their stadium is?
20: Anaheim.
1: Yeah, but it's off the freeway in the middle of a parking lot. It's There's nothing about it that's even remotely appealing, in my opinion. Now, to cross the freeway from the Ducks place and just down the road a little bit from Disneyland, not very far, but it's what's he doing? Why does he want to stay there? Why?
21: No, just to tell you the difference between the Angels situation and the Rockies. So they have basically the same record. The Angels are 10.5 games out of first. The Rockies are 24.5 games out of
1: first.
21: That's
1: because of the Dodgers.
20: You know, the Angels the Angels did try to get him help. I mean, they had Shohei there. They spent money on Anthony Rendon. He just decided baseball wasn't cool anymore afterwards.
1: How old is Anthony Rendon for reals?
20: Oh, he's probably like 36 now.
1: How old was Albert Pujols when he went there?
21: Oh. That didn't work either.
1: Well, I know, but he was supposed to be like 37, and he might have been like 43.
20: Yeah, there's some things around Pujols that like... When he signed that contract, I think it was David Sampson who said this. He signed the contract. I think he was like 31 or 32 when he signed it. Yeah. And teams knew that towards the back end of that contract, they were going to get screwed, but the front end was worth it. And Sampson was like, a lot of people in the league said, he's actually going to be like 48 by the time that thing gets done. So
21: tell me I'm not the only one. At the Home Run Derby, I barely recognized Albert Pujols because his head has shrunk.
1: Did you know that was him? I'm not sure that I saw him. If I saw him, I didn't recognize him. I don't remember seeing him.
20: Last thing for you. Oh, by the way, in case you guys needed to know this, I am going to do this in the exact way that Micah Parsons did it. He was on his podcast. And he said, I have a foot fetish.
1: Who?
20: Micah Parsons. And they said, you like toes? And he said, yes! He yelled it. So in case you guys wanted to know, Micah Parsons is one of those foot freaks that exist out there.
1: Who's the other one?
21: I can Rex change Ryan. That Rex in a hurry.
20: Yeah, you can.
1: Hey, Jesse, you want Miles Garrett to get over his foot fetish?
20: I heard, Jesse, did you fix your feet? Are your feet fixed?
18: One of them is.
20: What does that mean?
18: Fix them? I've had a bad... One of my feet is worse than the other foot.
20: Worse how?
18: The right one.
20: Like yellow nails and stuff?
18: Yeah.
20: Oh. Hang on.
18: It's not like I don't take care of them. It's from being a mechanic and wearing steel-toe shoes forever.
20: Come show us. Show me in motion.
1: I want to see
20: the depths of hell that this foot is
1: on. Hold on a second.
20: Come in here and show us.
18: If you want to see Mosher not eat fast food or 7-Eleven burritos anymore, this might do it.
1: Yeah, dude, I've seen his feet. We had a big freak out one day about it.
21: Yeah, we did freak out.
20: I want an on-air freak out.
1: Oh, you know what's like? Come on, Jesse,
20: come show Mosher your foot.
21: Nightmare fuel.
20: Come show Mosher your foot.
1: No, I'm not looking. It's like saying, oh yeah, I want to see a golden retriever get hit by a car on I-25 again.
21: Brett, I don't want to see that ever again. You want a piece of this bunion?
20: No, I don't want to see your bunions. It's less like gross. They freak me out.
1: Yeah, both of you could cure Myles Garrett in a minute.
2: I look like a mountain goat.
20: In fact, I just want to call you Nelly. Jesse, when we come back, can you try and find the audio of Mosher's reaction to the first time seeing your foot?
18: Oh, I have it saved on my phone.
2: Because
20: you have it?
2: Yeah. We showed, it should be in our feet.
20: It's in the system somewhere.
2: We showed both our feet. He reacted to mine. Oh, that's gnarly. But then he saw Jesse's.
20: And the troll foot.
2: The freak out.
20: Yeah. So try and dig that up.
1: Straight out of the Shire.
20: Try and dig that up, and we'll play it for you when we come back.
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0: Southbound I-25 after the Thornton Parkway have an accident over on the right shoulder, causing slow traffic from 104th. 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
18: Jesus Christ! Dude, what is wrong? What is wrong with you? What is that?
9: I told you, man. I told you.
18: How did you ever get married?
9: You know,
18: how did you ever have children?
9: Jesse.
20: That was Mosher's reaction years ago to seeing the foot of Jesse Trujillo.
1: How many years ago was that, Jess?
18: That was before COVID.
1: So I'm glad that you got
18: 2019, maybe?
1: I'm glad that you got one fixed. That's good.
21: Anybody else care to fix Jesse's other foot out there? Please call.
1: Look, man, he like he said, he had years of abusing his feet, so it's...
21: Yeah, but his are just nasty. Mine's, like, broken.
1: Genetics. Yours are genetics.
21: I'm not fixing my bunions because they said you're out 5 to 6 months. I ain't doing that. I'll be out 5 to 6 months when I'm... sleep forever. I ain't doing that.
20: What if fixing your bunions allowed you to get over the ditch?
21: Listen to me. There's zero chance I'm doing something that would keep me incapacitated for 5 to 6 months. It's not going to happen.
1: I mean, it wouldn't be that long.
21: Oh, really? My cousin just did it.
1: And?
21: He might be my brother, too. I don't know.
20: I was going to say, it's with your entire family.
21: My cousin Joe got his done.
1: Yeah.
21: And they told him, this is going to be easy. That dude's still walking funny.
20: What did they have to do?
21: They break your foot. They literally break it.
1: Yeah, they've got to break you open, break your foot, cut that thing off. And so it's a process.
21: They ain't doing it.
1: Yeah.
20: I thought they just took like a sander and they went, nyeh.
21: No, bro. Uh-uh. Nope. Ain't happening.
20: Jesse, would you ever go and get, like, a pedicure?
18: Oh, I've got pedicures before.
20: You have?
18: Doesn't do anything.
21: Poor ladies.
20: I've thought about that. Like, everybody gets self-conscious about, like, their feet or something like that. Like, I can't go to get a pedicure. Mm-hmm. I'd freak the person out. I'm like, they have to see.
1: Everything.
20: Just the absolute
1: everything under the sun.
20: Worst troll feet in the world.
1: I've had one pedicure in my life. My wife took me to a pedicure about 3 months ago.
20: They're wonderful. They are nice.
1: Well, you know what I did the whole time?
20: I know, it does tickle. I have ticklish feet.
1: Like, yeah, so do I. So, you know, the calf massage is great, but just in between the toes and the bottom of the foot, and even the heel thing, man, I'm like, I was giggling the entire time. It's hard.
20: So you guys want to know something a little crazy? Fernando Mendoza, he signed his contract yesterday officially, so it's a 4-year, $57 million deal. And this rookie wage scale has kept these things kind of like, there's not really negotiations anymore, right?
1: Correct.
20: Everything's kind of slotted in.
1: Yep, you're right.
20: Can you guys tell me the contract that John Elway signed in 1983? Take a guess at to what that was.
21: His first year contract?
20: His first contract, yeah.
21: I will guess it was
1: four years.
21: 4 years, $4.5 million.
20: Pretty close. It's 5 years. Yeah. $5 million.
21: Yeah.
20: $1 million
21: contracts for quarterbacks.
20: Michael Vick in 2001 signed a 6-year, $62 million deal. Sam Bradford was the last one before the rookie wage scale thing happened.
21: Out of control.
20: Sam Bradford's was
1: $20 million a year, I think.
20: 6 years, $78 million, yes. 86 with incentives.
1: Oh, so not even that. Okay, so not even that much.
20: But what's crazy is everybody thought.
1: What was Jamarcus Russell? That's one of the biggest busts of all time.
20: Marcus was 6 years, 61.
1: 6 years and $61 million.
20: Yeah.
1: Vic, I got to look it up. How many snaps did he actually take in the National Football League?
21: Well, enough to keep a lot of that money. I don't know how many years he played before the Raiders parted ways, but...
1: I've got to look here. He played 3 seasons. The first year he played 4 games, then 15 games, then 12 games, and then he was done. He was out of the league.
21: Do you remember when...
1: That's crazy.
21: Do you remember when the Raiders came in here and put, 59 on the Broncos? Do you remember that game?
2: I was not here for it.
21: Was that the final score? I think they put 59 on him. Do you remember the quarterback of that Raiders team?
1: It wasn't Rich Gannon.
21: It was that former Washington quarterback who they picked up.
2: Jason Campbell?
21: I think it was Jason Campbell. Help me out. Texters, readers, listeners, whatever you are, help me out. Because it was one of the more humbling games in Broncos history. To lose to the Raiders, but to that extent.
1: You know, Brett, I'm not a big fan of the incomplete. I've just never been a big fan of it for 30 years. Not a big fan of it, right? Mm-hmm. Rich Gannon comes in here one time. Vic, you recall this game? Where Rich Gannon was like 24 of 25. I mean, something insane passing the football. Mm-hmm. And it wasn't until like late in the third quarter that he finally... I mean, he's already like 21 of 21 on your whatever it is. And he finally off the fingertips on an out route. And like late third quarter, the crowd's in Kump. I'm like, you're getting.
2: I've been there before.
1: You're getting worked here. I mean,
2: it's one of the most helpless things in the world when you see that graphic that comes up in the middle of a game where your defense is getting worked. And it says something like, he's completed 16 consecutive passes. You're like, how have you completed 16 straight passes? How have you not missed one? What's going on here?
1: It was a 34-10 win in 2002. He completed 21 consecutive passes, breaking the NFL single game record. Oh, here's what he finished. Sorry. He finished 34 of 38 for 352 and 3 touches. Jeez. But on that first, the 22nd pass of the game, he finally throws it off the fingertips on an out route. And you got the incomplete. That was a little, I mean, I'm like,
2: You know what's crazy is that Mendoza...
1: So that's the game, Vic, that's the game I remember. Then Rod Woodson intercepted Greasy at the goal line and went the other way. You remember that game?
2: Mm-hmm.
1: Okay.
2: Mendoza signed the 4-year, $57 million contract. You guys know what Bo Nix's is?
21: Well, he makes what the difference is between $2.6 a year.
2: The difference between being the first overall pick and the 12th pick of the draft...
1: Is it about $8 million a year?
2: So he's making, let's just... round $14 million Mendoza is a year. Yeah.
21: And Bo's making 2.6 this year.
2: Bo's entire contract was 4 years, 18 mil.
21: Yeah.
2: Entire
21: jump. Yeah.
2: It's crazy. Just 11 picks later.
21: I know.
2: That's what that does.
21: It's a big jump. And I don't know how they come up with that formula.
2: I know. Because you wouldn't... impact on the game is the same, no matter what. But here's the thing. I don't know how you guys feel about that guy. I've told you. I think Fernando Mendoza is a nice guy. Seems to be a pretty good quarterback. That's why he went number one overall. Really weird. Really weird guy. Are you scared of Mendoza? What? Of Mendoza.
21: I don't think he'll play as much as you think this year. I think Kirk Cousins will be the Raiders' starting quarterback.
2: I'm saying somewhere down the line, though. Somewhere down the line. Like, let's be honest. The only team that is not a fear or a problem in this division is the Raiders. That's it.
1: Why do I not have any concern about that really whatsoever?
2: And that's because you have...
21: It's the Raiders, and you have to see it first. I
2: guess what I'm saying is, if Mendoza is good, think about what this division is. For the foreseeable future, it's Mahomes... who's not going anywhere for, what, another decade? It's Herbert, who's not going anywhere for another decade. And if Mendoza's good, he's going to be here for 15 years.
1: Yeah, that's...
2: a little freaky.
1: Yeah, so I guess we're hoping and praying that he's no good. That doesn't mean that the Raiders are going to be a much better football team. They're still sort of a mess, but...
2: But if he is... Samford is in love with him mechanically. He thinks that as a pure quarterback... he's got all the tools that you want.
1: Well, he's 6'5" and 2.25", and he's got a terrific. He's got everything going for him.
2: If he is that guy, you have a decade of Mahomes, Herbert, and if he's good, Mendoza.
21: It's a tough track.
2: Yeah, Yeah, really tough.
21: Tough to win this division. It will be every year.
2: I'm trying to think, when's the last time a division had four quarterbacks that you would consider, like, top tier?
21: Great question. That loaded? That
2: yeah.
21: That much talent? That's a great question.
2: Because the, I mean, look, the AFC had that for, gosh, not really. The AFC North, I was going to say.
1: Well, with like
2: but
1: Burrow,
2: it was really just Burrow and Lamar.
21: NFC West has had some good quarterbacks in there at the same time.
1: But you're talking about the Cardinals and the no, yeah.
2: I mean,
1: well, now it's the Seahawks. So the Seahawks and Niners and Rams.
21: I guess
1: and,
21: the Cardinals throw that.
1: Yeah, easy.
2: I don't know the last time you've kind of had something like that, where you would say up and down the line, all four teams in a division have quarterbacks that you would fear.
1: I can't. I mean, there have been, well, like you said, when you got a Burrow and a Lamar dueling, it's like,
2: it's wow. Top heavy.
1: When did Big, now I'm trying to think when Big Ben, he's been out for a while.
2: I know, I can't think of one, dude. Even to get to three, like if you got three in the same division, it's hard enough.
1: Correct.
21: Yep. Well, you can't anoint Mendoza yet.
2: Oh, I'm not. I'm just saying, hypothetically, if he does live up to number one overall status, you're going to have a division for the next decade that is probably going to feature the same quarterbacks playing against each other for 10 years. Assuming that Bo Nix continues to climb and everything else, too.
1: That doesn't really feel like a fun time.
2: The only established things in this division, we would say, number one is Mahomes. Mahomes will be a Chief lifer. He's going to be there until he retires. I would imagine Herbert's going to stay in.
1: Okay, but Mahomes is 30 years old. How long do you think Patrick Mahomes will play the game of football? Until he's 40?
2: Yeah.
1: You think so? Really?
21: Yeah, he loves the game.
2: Yeah.
21: You can tell.
1: And what? You're looking at Herbert. What's he, 27? What's
2: Something
1: Herbert?
2: Like that. Yeah.
1: Let me look it up. I got you. What is Herbert, Vic? Take a guess.
21: I'd say he's 27 years old.
2: Yeah.
1: Justin Herbert is 28 years old.
21: Okay.
1: He just turned 28 in March.
2: He's got 10 years. Bo Nix is 26. He's got 10 years.
21: Think about that. Bo Nix is only a year younger, or a year and a half younger than Herbert.
2: Mm-hmm.
1: Oh, man.
2: See what I mean, though?
1: Yeah.
2: Like, no. this isn't, if you're playing in the NFC West, you can at least say, well, Stafford's almost done.
1: Yes.
2: Like, you can do that. You're like, what did somebody say? It's one of my favorite tweets ever about LeBron. When LeBron turned 30 and that guy goes, LeBron James is now 30 years old. Thank God this bleepery won't go on for much longer. And 12 years
1: and
2: later,
1: here he is
2: still
1: in his 40s, holding up the league. Yeah. Right. Yeah, it's a really daunting task.
2: It's not, but it's really not just the idea of great quarterbacks being in the same division. Again, if Mendoza pans out, you're talking about the same guys for a decade straight battling each other. That's what would be absolutely insane and almost like impossible to even fathom. That amount of time, the same dudes running the teams. And look, Bo Nix still has a lot to prove still, right? I think we'd agree if Bo Nix said, I need a contract extension on the table right now. I think I'd do it. Would you guys? I think I would.
1: But this gets back to what I've said for a long time. As of right this second, and this is only my opinion, but as of right this second, the Broncos still have the third best quarterback in the division. Right this second.
21: Based on what, though? Has Herbert ever led his team to the AFC title?
1: He has not. But in his... Look at me defending Justin Herbert. Everybody thinks I'm a Herbert homer. In his defense, though, dude, when you lose both your starting tackles, half your secondary, I mean...
2: They weren't losing football games with Herbert, at least early in his career, because he wasn't good enough.
1: That is correct.
2: They were losing because they were giving up 30-some points a night.
21: He did play with one hand last year.
2: Yeah.
21: On a couple games.
2: Well, here's the thing. A texter says this, and this happens every single time. I'll repeat my stance on things like this. Why is everyone so afraid of Herbert? What has he done in this league? I watched this play out before. Mm-hmm. I watched Matthew Stafford for a decade play in Detroit, and everybody said, well, he doesn't win. He stinks. And I'm like, That's not how I evaluate my quarterbacks. Let me
21: make it very easy for you. The argument. Let me make it very easy for you. Right now, would you trade Herbert straight up for Bo Nix?
2: Immediately.
1: I would do it. Immediately. This second. This very second. Yes.
2: Yeah. I mean, would you, Vic?
21: Yeah, I would.
2: Yeah.
1: And if you're a Broncos fan out there who goes, you know, I don't think I would do that, or I wouldn't do that.
21: That's fine. It's their opinion.
1: That's your opinion. That's fine. But you're not living. Bo's
21: a great player, going to be a great player. But I think I've seen more of Herbert in situations where I'm comfortable saying, I'll take that.
2: Yeah.
1: Hey, here's a good one from the 7009. AFC North when Favre was on the Vikings. So you had Favre, Rodgers, Stafford, and Cutler.
2: Pretty good.
1: And Jay Cutler was being abused. Question. Do you think if he could, right this second, would Sean Payton trade Bo Nix for Justin Herbert?
2: Yeah.
21: I think so.
2: He would, obviously, he'd never say that out loud, but yes.
21: But I wonder, didn't he have a chance to get that job, the Chargers job, when it was open? Wasn't that open the same time the Broncos job was? Refresh my memory.
1: No.
2: Staley was still there. The year afterwards.
1: Yeah, Staley was still there.
21: Okay, because Harbaugh got it the year after.
2: Yeah, Harbaugh was interviewing for.
21: Okay,
2: he interviewed for both jobs.
1: Is this the thing now, isn't it? Listen to Chris. Like, Chris got a smart mouth. Chris, whoever you are, Chris from the 7888. Chris, Mosier's a pervert for Herbert.
2: Kind of like that actually.
1: That's a smart mouth kid is what that is right there. I don't like
2: that. For Herb. 303-504-0925. 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All you got to do is text the word clean in your first and last name to 303-504-0925, and you're in the running.
1: I would like to ask Coach isn't driving in yet, right? He's finishing up with his team.
2: Yeah.
1: But I would like to ask Coach that question, see what his thoughts are. He's a quarterback whisperer.
2: Yeah, we could. We'll hit him up, see if Coach can join us here in a bit. Back after this.
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0: Hey, Vic. I don't know anything about basically this entire situation, but did you see that Pep Guardiola has turned down your Italian request?
1: Yeah.
0: How's that feel?
2: Well, the negotiations went something like, either you get this team to the cup or you die.
0: Oh, really?
2: Probably. I'm hearing rumors that the Italian team might be interested in the current U.S. coach.
0: Well, they can keep their greasy mitts off our coach. How's that sound? Find your own guy with a fishing shirt.
3: You know what it sounds to me like?
0: It sounds to me like somebody's jealous.
3: Yeah, it sounds to me like the Italians are just leaping at anything, man. They're like, we suck. We have been sucking. And if we don't do something crazy, we're probably still going to suck a little bit more.
0: How old were you the last time they made the World Cup, Vic?
2: It was 12 years ago.
0: How old were you?
3: 45.
2: Where am I now? I was 45 years of age.
0: Well, you could have cleared that ditch then, couldn't you? Ripe old age, 45. Italian team.
2: A week ago, dude.
3: That's a toughie.
0: Hey, don't get mad at me because your Italian team stinks.
3: They really stink.
0: It's not my fault.
3: We're not going to talk a whole lot of international soccer on this program.
0: I got plenty more where that came from.
3: But when you get worked by Bosnia-Herzegovina, and you've won a World Cup in the last 20 years, and Bosnia just beats the snot out of you, dude.
0: I know a team that beat Bosnia. It was us.
3: Yeah.
2: Yeah, it was great. Why are you trying to hurt me? What's the insecurity?
3: No. We're just acknowledging the fact that Pep has decided he wants to sit. He was gone from Man City, and he says, you know what? I'm just going to take a year off. I'm going to chill a little bit. Maybe hang out. Listen, hanging out in the Mediterranean, going around the rim of the Mediterranean, ain't a bad life to live, and he's got the bread to do it. Even he's looking back, and he's going, man.
0: I guess you could say he didn't put the pep in the Italian step.
2: Brett, I could have made it really hard on you on the golf course. Could have hurt you, and I chose not to. Remember that.
0: Hurt me?
2: Yeah.
3: I mean, dude. When you've got an Italian, because our coach is Argentinian. But when you've got an Italian who looks at Italy and goes, you know what? I'm going to take a hard pass. No, I'm just going to chill for at least a year. Because your soccer program is so jacked.
2: Oh, it's bad.
3: You've got problems.
0: Can we go back to something real quick? Are you guys surprised that when ESPN put out their where 30 teams stack up after the 2026 offseason power rankings?
2: Surprised that they had the Nuggets fourth? Yes, I was.
3: Fourth. I'm blown away by that. Who wrote the article?
2: Surprised.
3: Is there one human who wrote the article?
0: Team rankings are based on where the members of our panel. So it's Tim McMahon, okay. Dave McMenamin, a host of different guys.
3: Okay. That really surprises me because, again, all things being equal, if they're totally healthy and they still have to fill a couple roster spots. But that really does surprise me. I thought they'd be somewhere like around 9 or 10.
0: Help me with this one. They did this after the NBA Finals ended. The Nuggets were 6th. What since the end of the Finals to now has prompted them to move the Nuggets up 2 spots? I wouldn't have done it.
3: Well, I'm guessing whose spots did they take? Who were the 4th and 5th best teams, and did they get worse this offseason?
0: The Pistons and the Celtics. That was 5th and 6th, or 5th and 4th, sorry. 5th and 4th.
3: Huh.
0: Yeah, I'm confused. Now, here's the write-up that they have. This is from Ben Golliver. If the Nuggets...
4: Mira, Felipe's video calling us.
3: Jesse! Thank God this is your last day. I mean, really.
0: Was that in Spanish?
2: He's dialing up Spanish commercials.
0: You got Spanish commercials, Jesse? If the Nuggets were feeling urgency to craft a new championship formula around franchise center Nikola Jokic, they sure didn't show it this summer. Hardaway and Valanciunas cycled out of Denver after one-year stints, and Peyton Watson remains unsigned as a restricted free agent after 3 years of backsliding since winning the 2023 title. Denver has done nothing of consequence to reverse its negative momentum. What's the Nuggets' plan for challenging the rising Thunder and Spurs other than blind faith in Jokic?
2: So that's crazy. So everything that's written is bad, right?
3: Yeah. And yet they're fourth.
0: Uh-huh. Gosh, you guys did nothing. You guys are just a big black hole, a zero.
3: Hey,
0: I'm going to move you up a couple spots. Yeah. I like the cut of your jib.
2: That's crazy to me.
0: Why did you move them up two spots? Vibes. I don't know.
3: Vic,
0: but here's the answer. Very simple answer. Jokic is cool. Like, yeah. That's the entire thing, right? Why are the Nuggets fourth? Because yeah. Jokic is cool.
2: And you're looking at the roster on paper and saying, damn, those guys can play.
3: They can play.
2: Yeah.
0: They really can.
3: Christian Brown being on one leg was awful. At least he was out there, but he probably shouldn't have played. Vic, what can we do? You're a doctor. You're a pseudoscientist. Mm-hmm. What can we do in the medical world to assure the health of one Aaron Gordon? What can we do? What can we do
2: things.
3: To his legs? What,
2: a couple things.
3: What voodoo, witch doctor can we hire?
2: One is blind luck. The other is sleep patterns, I think, affect soft tissue. The other, I believe, is body weight, body composition. That could affect that kind of stuff. But I think the biggest factor is just plain luck. I really do. I think some guys are just predisposed for certain injuries, man. And I'm sure you guys have a friend who always has, oh, geez, you know, like Mosier. Oh, here's another injury. Oh, here's this, here's that. And
3: what are you looking at me for? I'm doing good right now.
2: You know what I'm saying?
3: I'm going to be hitting the gym after the show.
0: Paul.
2: It's not as if he doesn't try. It's not as if, look at his body. He clearly cares about his body. Not you, Mosier. I'm talking to Aaron Gordon. He clearly cares about his body.
0: Pretty good.
2: Now
0: we got to give Vic some credit here.
3: All right.
0: Vic's had some pretty good zingers this week. I'll shout out. Some good zingers.
3: But again, I will ask the question that comes up once every 6 months. How does insulting me...
2: Because it's easy.
3: How does insulting me help the momentum of this program?
2: It does.
0: I'll give you the same answer I give you all the time.
2: Yeah.
0: It's the entire show.
2: Yeah.
0: If we didn't do that, this show... Literally wouldn't exist.
2: I would. In fact, if someone made the claim, if someone said our superiors, no more insulting Mosier, I'd quit the show.
0: I mean, it's either...
2: I'd quit the show. Do you agree?
0: We make a funny quip at your expense, or I have to talk about Lucas Kroll.
3: All right.
0: What do you want?
3: Okay, that'd be... I don't want to talk about Lucas Kroll, but let me rip off a quote from Mother Teresa.
0: Stop.
3: What happened?
0: LeBron James has signed a contract.
3: With Nike.
2: The Philadelphia 76ers.
3: Really?
0: Wow. 2 years. Guess the money. 2 years.
3: 30
2: eight,
3: per.
2: Eight. Million.
3: 8 million per?
0: No, it might be 8 million, period.
2: 8 million total. And I think that...
3: Wow.
2: Guys, that may have been the thing. He was looking for a 2-year deal, not a 1-year deal.
3: Wow. So
0: his second year's a player option. So he can opt out if he wants to after this year. But LeBron is a Philadelphia 76er. Thank the Lord, because now everything else can start to happen.
3: Yes.
0: So now we can get some more Peyton Watson news. There's that European guy, the Herzegovina. Mario, it's like Mario Herzegovina or something, or Herzegovina or. Whatever. That guy's waiting for LeBron to make a decision before he signs. All of the other stuff can happen, but LeBron is going to Philly. And here, if you guys remember, I thought this was going to happen all along. Philly just felt right to me for a number of different reasons. They acquired Jaylen Brown. They got a pretty good roster already. And it's the chance for LeBron to go to another big market that has sort of suffered.
2: Yep.
0: And if they do win, he can be a hero of that city.
3: He will be a hero of that city.
2: Tyrese Maxey is a Clutch Sports client, and he has been, he's been pleading and begging for this to happen. Rich Paul represents him. So that obviously is a big reason.
5: Wow.
2: I know LeBron and Jaylen Brown are tight. That's a big reason.
5: Wow.
3: And by the way, that's why Boston popped out of the number four spot and down lower because we value him. He's valued.
2: In a related story, according to PNVR's got this one, David Roddy signed today too.
5: Where?
2: Hapoel Jerusalem.
3: Oh, he's going to play in Israel.
0: Oh, really?
2: Yeah. He's not playing with the Nuggets. Remember, I told you guys a couple weeks ago he wouldn't be back with the Nuggets.
3: Yeah. So he's going to play in Israel. Okay.
2: Yeah.
3: This is really big news. You know what, though, Brett? What this confirms? That it was your third thing. What if he just said, you know what? You leaked it. I don't care if it was an accident or not. You just screwed everything up.
0: I am
3: not signing with you now.
0: We will never get the answer to this. I will wonder for the rest of my life if he was going to Miami.
3: Yes.
0: And that them accidentally doing the introductory press conference thing made him go, bleep you.
3: Yes.
2: It's a hell of a starting lineup. You got Tyrese Maxey at point guard, VJ Edgecombe at off guard, Jaylen Brown at small forward, LeBron James at power forward,
0: and
2: Joel Embiid.
0: Yeah, it's pretty good.
2: That's a hell of a starting
3: line. I wonder if Embiid's going to continue to duck Denver, Colorado with LeBron at his side.
2: Was Denver ever really in the running here?
0: No. Of course not. No way.
3: No.
2: Why do you think?
0: Do you think that they did it to as like a favor to the Cronkies? Like, yeah, I like you guys. You guys can be in the running for this.
3: I think they're friends. I mean, I think that they're...
0: No, it's confirmed they are. Yeah. They've hung out together.
3: Yes.
0: So, I don't know. Maybe he's just throwing you a bone.
2: Well, this makes Philadelphia, in my humble opinion, they got to be favored to win the East.
3: They have to be.
0: For sure. Yep. In fact, I'll look at it right now.
2: Yeah, they're favored. Knicks and Philly. Now, a couple factors that could determine the fate is Joel Embiid going to stay healthy. You never know.
3: Was he going to duck Joker for the 10th year in a row in Denver or whatever it is? When was the last time Embiid played here? Was it 2019?
2: I don't know. It's been a while. How will they share the basketball? How will it be shared? Because, I mean, LeBron's fine sharing, but who's the first let me ask you guys. Who's the first option?
3: Jaylen Brown.
2: Really?
3: I think so. It might be Maxie. It might be, but Jaylen Brown, he's got plenty left in the tank, man.
0: Okay, so as of right now, the Eastern Conference winner

0: egos here. I'm not saying LeBron. LeBron would not be, I guarantee you, somebody who wants to, like, he's not going to beg for the basketball in points. But what happens at the end of a game? Who's got the ball in their hands with 15 seconds left and you're down one?
1: Ask me in November.
0: Is it Maxey? Is it Jaylen Brown? Mm-hmm. Is it LeBron? Is it Embiid?
1: Ask me in November.
2: They certainly have options. Here's, by the way, LeBron just put this on X. Quote, I thought I was done when the season ended. I wasn't ready to announce it, and I knew I needed some time to decide. But I was pretty sure I played my last game. I was honest at that last press conference when I said I needed to look at myself and decide if I still love the game. Last few weeks have been really special. Never been able to have no clue what to do and take time to just think. I've had an incredible few months with all the people I love trying to figure it all out. Blah, blah, blah. I'm not going for the money. I'm not going for family. What I'm really playing for at this point, question mark, I still want to sacrifice. I still want to work. I still want to grind. I still want to compete to win and to have a chance at the feeling of winning another championship. I believe I can help the 76ers become a championship team. And I'm so excited to energize a new fan base and start this incredible journey one last time.
1: They have not won since 83.
2: Moses Malone, Caldwell Jones, Dr. J, Andrew Toney, Maurice Cheeks.
1: Bobby Jones
2: said that.
0: Do you think that's legit? Do you think that after this...
2: Mark Iveroni was on that team.
1: Mark Iveroni was on that team?
2: Yeah.
0: Do you think after the year ended, he actually thought he was retiring?
2: No.
0: I don't either. I don't think so at all. Like, maybe he was, maybe he wasn't.
2: Okay, so what took so
1: long? I got to look at this. 82, 83, filled. Their head coach is Billy Cunningham.
2: Yeah.
1: Remember that like it was yesterday?
2: Andrew Toney was a shot maker. Mo Cheeks was a floor general.
1: Yep.
2: Bobby Jones was a defensive and rebounding machine. Caldwell Jones played a great pivotal role on that team. Moses Malone ate up the inside, and Dr. J was Dr. J. What else do you need to know?
1: Caldwell Jones was not on that team. Caldwell Jones was not on that team.
2: Caldwell Jones wasn't on that Sixers team?
1: No. It was Clint Richardson, Mark McNamara was there, Reggie Johnson was there, Clemens Johnson was there.
2: Are you sure you're looking at
1: the right team? I'm looking at 82-83. Iveroni, Irving, Franklin Edwards was there. Wow. Earl Cureton was on that team. Holy crap. Earl the Twirl Cureton was on that team. Wow. That's crazy.
2: I don't trust you.
0: So LeBron James goes to the Philadelphia 76ers, and now they have a lineup that is basically an all-star team. Like, that's their starting five. They're all-star caliber players. I mean, look, you have a finals MVP in Jaylen Brown. You have a league MVP in Joel Embiid. You have both in LeBron James. You have Tyrese Maxey, who is an all-NBA player.
1: A very good guard.
0: And Edgecombe is like that... He's really good.
1: Well, he's really good. He's just a Edgecombe is just a baby. Yeah. He's still really young.
2: He got better too.
0: Yes, he did.
1: Oh man, what are we doing?
2: It's a good team, dude.
1: That's a good team.
0: Well, that's why everything seemed to make sense to me when I thought about it. All these different destinations. It's like
1: you were both always on Philly.
0: It just made too much sense. Yeah. What would he want to do at this point in his career? What would be the crowning star?
1: Deliver a championship to a team
0: legacy.
1: that's been downtrodden for 43 years.
0: If he gets one in Philly,
2: yeah.
0: If he gets one there, it tips a lot of scales. Legendary. A lot of discussions.
1: Legendary.
0: Sure. So we'll get more into this in a couple minutes.
2: The hint that made it, when we heard that he was going to go to New York until they won one. What's the next closest thing to New York in terms of big market that hadn't won one in a while?
0: Yep,
2: and that's Philly. That's it. Maybe one of the reasons Denver wasn't an option is we won one just not long ago. Maybe he just wanted to chase that ring for a market that hasn't tasted it for a while.
1: Last thing, the 4372 makes a good point. Now the schedule can come out, and it's Philadelphia and L.A. on Christmas Day.
2: Yeah, that'd be something, huh?
0: Oh, it probably is, yeah. For sure it is. 303-504-0925. Get more into this. Again, if you guys are just tuning in, LeBron James has made his decision. He is going to Philadelphia and playing for the 76ers. Talk more about that in Drunk Takes next.
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5: Shop

0: All right, so LeBron is going to the Philadelphia 76ers, and do you think we'll ever get an answer? Will somebody have the proper journalistic digging on if the Miami thing was literally just a mistake from a team person that was a template, or if that was
1: I'm sure the story will come out, yeah.
0: If Miami missed out on LeBron because of that, it will be one of the biggest fumbles in history. I understand that LeBron is in his 40s, and he's not, you know, the same player he was when he was anywhere from 22 to 38, or whatever you want to put it.
2: 18.
0: But he is still a 22-point-a-night guy who is still very productive.
1: Man, Philadelphia, I forgot they picked up Dean Wade off the bench. They've got Anthony Simons they signed. Dominic Barlow, who had a hell of a debut season. That team is stacked, bro. That's a stacked team.
0: Would you put them, you said favorites in the East, right? Which I just looked at a sports book. They have still the Knicks in front of them as of right now.
2: I'm not sure that's going to last through the day.
0: Probably not. Would you put the Spurs and the Thunder over the Sixers?
1: I'd have to see it all play out. I don't know. I think it's, you know, who stays healthy. The only issue with the Sixers is health. It's going to be health. You're dealing with some fragile players there, right? That is fragility. That is the definition of fragility. Joel Embiid, LeBron James played in a lot of games last year, but down the stretch he couldn't play, and it cost the Lakers dearly. Or no, it was Luka who couldn't play. Never mind.
0: Yeah.
1: Strike that.
0: I'm a little surprised that he signed only that's got to be a minimum deal, right? Well, 2 years, $8 million.
1: What else was
0: he doing? I mean, he said it, but LeBron says a lot of things that I question the veracity of them.
2: I can't believe he took that little, though. I mean, he's got more money than he'll ever know what to do with.
0: Although, at some point, if it's not going to be 50, then why would you take 10 instead of 8 or 16 instead of 8?
1: From a marketing standpoint, it's a smart move because you could, you know, spread your brand around. He took his brand to Cleveland, Miami, L.A. Now he's going to the East Coast. Just spread that brand. Denver was never a big enough market for him.
2: No.
1: Cleveland's an exception because it's his hometown.
0: It's home.
1: But Denver was never going to... It just wasn't. Minnesota and Denver, come on. Wasn't going to happen.
2: Do you think there will be a video of him running up the steps at the art museum? Will there be a LeBron Rocky reenactment?
1: I can tell you that when the schedule does come out and the Nuggets play the Sixers, I'm going to make that trip and I'm going to run those damn steps.
2: I've done it. Not only have I run those steps, I've also sledded down those steps in the snow.
0: Hey, Vic, can I ask you a question? Mm-hmm. If the third most important player on the Sixers gets hurt, can they still win?
1: No.
0: You don't think so? How would you even rank them?
1: I don't know. That's the thing. I mean, for the Nuggets, it's a pretty easy ranking system. For a lot of these teams, they're all new together. It's hard.
0: Try it. Give me the top. I would assume that Edgecombe's going to be fifth out of this list. Yeah, give me the top four.
2: But think about this. Oubre and George out. Brown and LeBron in. Holy crap.
0: Give me the top four in order. Best four players in order.
1: Well, best now. Like,
0: yeah.
1: First option, second option.
0: Yes.
1: If this was me, Maxey's my first option. Jaylen Brown's my second option. And then it's up in the air, either Embiid or LeBron.
0: Like, Embiid could be fourth on this list.
2: To me, it goes Brown, Maxey, LeBron, Embiid. Because Embiid, again, in and out of the lineup with his injuries.
0: Just assume health.
2: Well, assuming he's totally healthy, Joel Embiid is still an awesome player.
0: He only played 38 games last year.
2: Right.
0: You know what he averaged in those 38 games? 27 a night.
2: Yeah. How many boards?
0: 8.
2: 27 and 8. But again, 38 games.
0: Dude, this is, I'm telling you, when you're just drawing up a roster on paper, you're talking about a starting five that did you guys tell me? Showtime Lakers. What was that? What was that starting lineup?
2: Well, Worthy, AC Green, Magic, Kareem, and AC Green, James Worthy, Magic Johnson, Kareem Abdul-Jabbar, and who's the?
1: Yeah, Kurt Rambis in there.
2: Kurt Rambis.
1: Point. Yeah. Had Byron.
2: The guard.
1: Why is his name escaping me? Number four.
2: The guard.
1: They got rid of Norm Nixon and brought him in and drafted him out of Arizona State.
2: Because Norm Nixon was getting a little bit up there at that time.
1: Byron Scott.
2: Yeah. Oh, God, you know who was on that team? Jamal Wilkes. Everybody forgets how good Jamal Wilkes was.
1: Everybody forget. Hey, you talk about loaded teams. Take a look at Boston in the early
2: 80s. Some of those sick. Rosters. Just yeah. sick.
1: Hall of Famers just hanging out all over the place.
2: Bird, Parrish, and Johnson.
1: Hall of Famers just hanging off a ledge.
0: Just on paper, this starting five probably goes not as high as those maybe, but it's up there. I mean, it's up there.
2: Vic, don't forget Michael Thompson was on those teams. Bob McAdoo, at the end of his career, was on those teams. My God, what a plethora of riches. That's sick.
0: I still wonder, there's going to be somebody not happy about their usage on that team. You're going to have LeBron, I think, has already accepted that he's going to be the guy who takes a step back, maybe from a production standpoint. But there's going to have to be somebody else, too.
1: I tell you what, this is going to be a hell of a documentary that he is going to be shooting in Philly.
0: Oof. Think about if this doesn't work, what Philly's going to do to him. Think about this for a second.
2: Right now, the honeymoon is just going to be immense.
0: It should be. I mean, think about if you're a Sixer fan right now. How fun would this be? You got Jaylen Brown and LeBron in the same offseason.
2: It's crazy.
0: Just goodness. Crazy. So 303-504-925.
1: The only saving grace is, can I be honest? Can we all be honest here? Let's just be honest. I respect the hell out of the player and the athlete. But at least we don't have to fake like we really like him anymore.
0: Oh, Vic, it wouldn't have been fake. I just would have been a complete hypocrite.
1: Yes.
0: I wouldn't have faked it.
1: I mean, think about
0: it. I would have been stoked, and I would have been his staunchest defender and a total hypocrite. It wouldn't have been fake, though. I would have felt it. It's the same thing I say about Draymond. If Draymond was on my team, he would be like my favorite player. But he's not, so I hate him. Let's get to our favorite part of the week. Drunk Takes.
3: Mosher, Lombardi, and Kane present...
4: Drunk
3: Takes.
5: For the record, I think this sort of dehumanizes us. And it really cracks at our credibility as a show.
3: Drunk Takes.
0: Has Jesse ever done this before? Have you made your own Drunk Takes before, Jesse?
6: It's been a while, but yes, I have.
0: All right, so let's test it out. There are clips from throughout the week. We saw them down at half speed. It makes it sound like we're hammered. Go ahead.
1: Ask me if you've ever done this before. All right. Have you ever taken the hose with the, you know, the sprayer that goes really, you know, what do you call that thing? The nozzle that goes really hard.
6: Yep.
1: And you and your friends sprayed that in your mouths to see who could handle the biggest, let me go ahead and rephrase that. The fastest water. Did you ever do
2: the that? Most pressure?
0: Was that when I was gone? The hell were you guys doing?
2: I think you were gone that day.
1: That was a great show.
2: Every Monday.
0: What's next?
2: The Giants have a history of doing stupid crap like that. What's the old? What's the right? Was it? What's it? Was the coach? Former coach.
0: Are you okay?
1: You just convulsed.
2: What's the former coach's name? Brian Daboll? No, what's his name?
0: Brian Daboll.
2: Okay.
0: Yeah. I literally was about to call 911 on you. I was like, do you smell burnt toast?
1: Did you get him an aspirin?
0: What's going on? What's next?
1: See if you can execute just speaking just for a little bit in a fake presidency. You ready?
0: All right.
1: Corset. I'm on the boy, guys.
2: What? I swear to God, this program. I swear to God.
0: That's what LeBron did to us.
2: He did.
0: By holding out. This is what he's done.
1: Let it be known. Midweek, middle July, we spent time speaking made-up languages.
0: Oh, my God. Like a five-year-old with an imaginary friend. All right, one more on the way out, Jesse. Go ahead.
4: Jesus Christ. Dude, what is wrong? What is wrong with you?
7: Goodness gracious.
4: What the... What is that?
1: I told you, man. I told you.
4: How did you ever get married?
1: You know, I
4: how did you ever have children?
1: Jesse.
0: That is Jesse's foot. All right. Thank you for tuning in. Stay tuned all day. 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
0: you,
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0: Love you, Jesse. All right. Have a wonderful weekend. We'll talk to you on Monday. Love you. 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

0: is on the cliff. It's finally over, the LeBron saga. No, he's not retiring. He is headed to the city of brotherly love. LeBron James is a Philadelphia 76er, a two-year, $8 million deal with a player option in that second season. He will not be coming to the Mile High City. I thought that was a pipe dream as we welcome you into the morning sprint. Alex Ryan Emmy alongside the coach, Mike Sanford. We got Pete Sampson of The Athletic alongside with us today. We're going to talk to him coming up at about 10:20, dive into the world of collegiate athletics and college football. Diego Pavia, by the way, doesn't even make it to camp for the Baltimore Ravens. I want to pick your brain on the most disappointing Heisman finalists. We will do that at 10:20, but Coach Sanford, we start off with LeBron James in the East Coast. Philadelphia 76ers. Does a 42-year-old LeBron vault the 76ers from championship hopeful to championship favorite in the East?
1: No. Why?
0: Because he's still a very viable player at this point in his career.
1: But I asked the question for LeBron James. Philadelphia 76ers, what does that do for LeBron James?
0: It brings him to play with Jaylen Brown, who is a bona fide dog and NBA champion, a guy who both of us, if I remember correctly, when Jaylen Brown kind of wanted out of Boston and Boston wanted out, rather, of Jaylen Brown, both of us on this show went, yeah, I'd love to have him here. So now that he's a 76er.
1: Continue roster-wise. Let's have more conversations.
0: Tyrese Maxey.
1: Okay. Go to the most important guy here.
0: I've already talked about the most important guy.
1: Okay.
0: His name's Jaylen Brown.
1: Who's the face of Philadelphia 76ers?
0: It'll now be Jaylen Brown and LeBron James. I know what you're trying to goad me into, and I think it's slightly childish, but sure, we can talk about Joel Embiid.
1: Oh, the ducker. The international man of ducking, Nikola Jokic.
0: There we go.
1: There he is, right?
0: I was waiting for that
1: one. Okay, good. So you're going to have a 42-year-old swing player that can play in the paint, play outside.
0: He can play five positions.
1: Yeah, he plays
0: five. If he wants to.
1: So cool. Let your 42-year-old guy play instead of Joel Embiid, the former MVP that just hates playing against good basketball players or good basketball teams. Because
0: he also can't stay healthy, so I will give you that. But in 38 games last year, Joel Embiid was a stud. If he can play 60 games, that's a really difficult team to play against.
1: The Philadelphia 76ers are not winning a title. You really believe that the malcontent that is Jaylen Brown, the ultimate malcontent that Boston, with a title in hand, was desperately trying to get out of the New England area.
0: Oh, so now that he's not a Nugget, we're changing our tune on that one.
1: Nope, it was nothing to do.
0: That was a month and a half ago, Coach. Now that he's not in the Mile High City, that there's not a possibility that Jaylen Brown could have been traded for, I don't know, Aaron Gordon in picks or Jamal Murray in a handful of picks. No, now he's a malcontent.
1: What's the difference between
0: now that he's not a possible Nugget? Now he's a malcontent.
1: Let me speak, Raj. What's the difference between Philadelphia and the actual environment that Jaylen Brown's going to be stepping into versus the Denver Nuggets in the environment that Jaylen Brown would have stepped into?
0: You know what?
1: Philadelphia doesn't have Nikola Jokic.
0: I'll give you that.
1: They don't have the smartest, most even-keeled basketball player that's consistently available to create production on a night-in, night-out basis.
0: Hold on. LeBron James can also take that mantle. Even-keeled, smartest basketball player maybe in the history of the game. LeBron James can take that mantle.
1: How old is he?
0: He's 42.
1: Okay. So you're why don't you just go to call up your guy Brendan Sorsby and ask him what's your betting app of choice and just go ahead and lay a rack down on Philadelphia winning a title this year.
0: You've given a couple of ricochet shots to Sorsby over over our last two segments, the last 2 days.
1: He deserves it. Does he not?
0: He does. He does. He played himself out of being a first round selection. Yeah, he's going to be 42 years old. Played 60 games last year. He's still legit. Like, I'm not expecting him to be 2012 to 2016 LeBron James. I'm not. But if he's a guy who can play 60 games and can step into a rotation, it makes Philadelphia a very viable option, man.
1: They are a viable option, but why would Nikola Jokic not have just done everything in his power to go to a place that really would have had a chance to win a title?
0: Sorry, LeBron?
1: What did I say?
0: Nikola.
1: Oh, yeah. LeBron. My mind was on Nikola.
0: No, I feel you.
1: Why would LeBron not have done that? You really believe, and you think that LeBron James really believes that he has a chance to win a title in Philly?
0: Absolutely. Absolutely. It's the Eastern Conference. Dude, the Knicks won it as a 3 seed. Absolutely he thinks he can win in the East. If he's really chasing a title, and he is, I also think that, like, I've softened on LeBron more than anybody at the station.
1: Oh, no, you're a big LeBron guy.
0: Huge. I just LeBron think I'm James looking guy. At the end of his career, and I'm finally coming around to, I should appreciate what he's done for 24 years.
1: You know why?
0: I'm finally getting around to it. And you know what? I know he dragged this out a little bit, and it felt like we were a little bit of a hostage situation here in Denver because there was a possibility he could have come here, right? And you're holding out on the Peyton Watson thing. Now that'll eventually get done. It wasn't dragged out like crazy. And the announcement wasn't as much fanfare as the original announcement back in, what was it, 2010?
1: What do we make of Miami?
0: Did Miami fumble the bag? We're going to learn. I think we'll learn a couple of years from now.
1: You think it's going to be that long? In the day and age that we live in right now of leaks and people covering their own ass via however it may go, talking to reporters, do you think that we're going to find out what happened in Miami?
0: If that thing was a done deal? I see a 30-for-30 coming on the end of LeBron's career when he finally decides to hang him up. And we will know whether or not Miami actually fumbled the bag here.
1: I think. But why not Cleveland for LeBron? Why not Cleveland? Think Cleveland was done?
0: He's already done enough. He's won there. Maybe he didn't want to go home one more time. Maybe going back to Cleveland felt like this is actually the swan song and I'm hopping on my horse in an old Western and riding off into the sunset. Maybe it felt a little bit too close to that.
1: Better team. I don't know. A better team. You add LeBron.
0: They're kind
1: into
0: of the
1: that.
0: Same. Yeah, they're kind of the same thing.
1: Yeah, but they're established. They've worked together. They've already worked. Like they've coalesced through, you know, having Donovan Mitchell be a part of that roster and how that's looked. It took a while for it to become something that could become a top three team in the East. They're there. You add LeBron James to that. You add experience, expertise. Like you're going to ask too much of LeBron James in Philly, in my opinion. You're going to ask too much of a 42-year-old because you named essentially two players.
0: Tyrese Maxey,
1: yes.
0: Jalen Brown,
1: yes.
0: Joel Embiid.
1: You did not want to name Joel Embiid.
0: No, I was holding off because I knew what you were doing. I was waiting for the Ducker moniker to come up. I knew what you were doing. And I understand. I get that. He's hurt. He never plays in the Mile High City. There is always going to be a hatred here in Denver, as there very well should be, that he and the national narrative stole an MVP away from Nikola Jokic that season. Now, Joker got an NBA Finals and the first Larry O'Brien trophy here to Denver in that same season, so I feel like we can be fine without the MVP. Let bygones be bygones there. I haven't even talked about BJ Edgecombe. Philly's a really good team in a wide-open conference. Detroit can win it. Boston can win it. I don't think the Knicks can go back-to-back.
1: Cleveland?
0: Probably not. They were the only second apron team last year, and they saw how that ran them into a buzzsaw in the postseason.
1: Miami
0: with LeBron, I would have kind of said something similar.
1: It felt Miami would have. I would have been more excited if I were in LeBron James' camp going to Miami or Cleveland. Just me.
0: I like the fact that he's going to a different city. He's now truly East Coast. He's in the Metroplex.
1: It's Philly.
0: What's wrong with Philly? Philly's a great city. What do you have against Philadelphia? I was born in Philadelphia.
1: That's what I have against Philly. You. No, I don't.
0: You're the problem, Raj.
1: No, you know I love me some Philly. I love this. I love the Philly sports fan. There's nothing better than sports talk radio in Philadelphia. In fact, if you're not just glued to Twitch or YouTube listening to and watching us right now, I would look up. What is it? What's the one in Philadelphia that you talk about all the time? Is it W?
0: Is it WEEI in Philly?
1: There's one in Philly that's just outstanding.
0: Or is that Boston?
1: I would love to hear some of the takes coming out.
0: WIP. It's WIP.
1: WIP in Philly. I would love to hear some of the takes. Do you think everybody in Philadelphia welcomes this with open arms?
0: Yes.
1: You really do.
0: Now, if it goes south, it's going to be a disaster. Oh, and it will be cinema. Can't miss television if LeBron gets injured, or if there happens to be drama, or if Embiid doesn't feel like he's getting the ball enough. It does have the, it has the possibility of blowing up like the Lakers did when they brought Steve Nash and Malone.
1: What if Philly makes
0: it? When they had Howard there, it has the possibility of blowing up like that.
1: What if Philly makes a trade in the next 3 weeks for Bronny?
0: Eh.
1: Hey, you imagine WIP then?
0: Eh.
1: Huh?
0: Isn't he guaranteed to make his money in LA? Wasn't that part of it?
1: He's
0: staying on the roster, he's guaranteed to make that money?
1: Trade.
0: Nah, forget about that.
1: Because that's part of the deal with LeBron.
0: Let Bronny be his own man. Come on.
1: You had
0: to leave and go to Miami. That was like your college experience. We all understood that when it happened because you didn't get to go to college. You didn't become a Buckeye. You went straight into the NBA. At least Melo got to go to Syracuse. Heck yeah, national champions, 2003. Jerry McNamara.
1: What have you done for me lately?
0: He's got to let Bronny go do his own thing.
1: Do you think it had a little bit to do with the deal that LeBron signed in Philly? Is essentially a 2-year deal with the second year being a player option. Would that have been a sticking point for, say, the Denver Nuggets or Cleveland or some of these other places that Philly was willing to do this thing on essentially a two-year deal? And frankly, Philly might need him for the next 2 years. More so than, say, some of the other teams that he might have signed with.
0: I'm pretty certain Denver's just not a big enough market for him. And I know he played in Cleveland, but Cleveland was home.
1: Different.
0: Miami, gigantic. Los Angeles doesn't get bigger than that. And Philly now, gigantic. I just don't think Denver was actually a really viable option for, this is going to sound pretty lame, the brand of LeBron James. Are the Nuggets like worse off for not having him? No, I think they're largely the same team right now. You're going to find a way to bring in Peyton Watson. You're going to hope that you can stay healthy. And there's going to be some roster shakeup next offseason. But LeBron, a Philadelphia 76er, maybe one more season, possibly two. There's now a player option in that deal. But on the other side, don't go anywhere. We're going to give away $60 again to Hammer and Nails. And your keyword comes up on the other side, as does Pete Sampson of The Athletic. We will dive into NCAA football. We are just weeks away from week zero. That's Coach Mike Sanford. I'm Alex Ryan. I'm Denver's number one for sports talk. 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
0: 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That is FADE to 303-504-0925. Those of you just joining us, LeBron James makes his decision. He will be a Philadelphia 76er. This year, Alex Reinemi alongside the coach, Mike Sanford on the Morning Sprint, Altitude 92.5. We are joined by the Athletics' Pete Sampson, diving into a little bit of college football. The only college football news that I have right now is that Diego Pavia is not making it to an NFL training camp. Pete, first off, thanks for joining us today. Second off, does that shock you?
20: No, not at all. I mean, incredible college career. I love Clark Lee at Vanderbilt. Got to know him when he was at Notre Dame. I think what he's done there has been phenomenal. But, yeah, Diego Pavia, that is not an NFL body for a kicker, never mind a quarterback.
1: I love it.
0: Oh, what are you doing here in the Mile High City?
20: So I covered Notre Dame. I was talking to Notre Dame Club of Denver last night. And there's a guy who used to coach at Notre Dame who I've kind of lost touch with but wanted to reconnect with. So here I am in studio doing radio with you guys.
1: Yeah, and I've been attempting to develop some football players, one of which is going to be signing his national letter of intent with Notre Dame Fighting Irish.
0: All right.
1: So that's kind of cool. We got a scrimmage tonight and going to have a chance to introduce Pete, who's been covering Notre Dame for 25 years, a quarter of a century with Blue and Gold Illustrated and then now New York Times and The Athletic. So, Pete, Notre Dame football, and let's just talk about the national landscape right now going into 2026, 2027. Who are your top teams, and do you think Notre Dame is a legitimate, viable national championship type of roster?
20: I have never said that they were a viable national championship contender until this year. This is the most talented team I will have covered in 25 years. It's got the best shot to do the whole thing. They got the right head coach. They got the right quarterback. I think their defenses will be phenomenal. All three levels, they have NFL guys. So they're certainly in the top three for me. I think Ohio State is perpetually way up there. You know, beyond that, I like Texas a lot. I would buy Arch Manning stock at a premium. I know it's expensive right now, but I do think he's a top five pick next year. But you know, from a Notre Dame point of view, I've never felt like they've had the whole thing together. You know, sometimes you have the quarterback, but you don't have the defense. Sometimes you have the defense, but you don't have the offense. This year is a year where they've got the whole thing, and the coaching staff returned intact too. Both their coordinators back, head coach back, strength coach back. So they've got the motivation of how last season ended too. So I think they've got all the ingredients for a team that can do the whole thing.
1: Pete, our very own Altitude Sports Radio's very own NTV's Vic Lombardi, a very proud Notre Dame alum, just about quit doing all things sports as a result of Notre Dame being left without a place at the table in the 2026 college football playoffs. What was your take on was Notre Dame a deserving team to be in the playoffs in 2026? And does the selection committee have a problem as it relates to either kind of the group of five conversation, having a seat at the table, and Notre Dame not having a conference and conference championship games? How can college football solve this problem? And is it a big problem in your eyes?
20: Yeah, so they tweaked it a little bit where this year you're not going to have two group of five teams in. So it's not James Madison and Tulane like, you know, was last year. Now the ACC champion is automatically got a bid, and the ACC has fixed their ridiculous tiebreaker system where somehow Miami did not play for the ACC championship. It made no sense whatsoever.
1: Was it Duke and
20: Virginia?
1: Virginia. Yeah, just two dominant teams.
20: A game nobody watched.
0: Yeah, it's a college lacrosse game.
20: Yeah. So they've helped.
0: It's an excellent college lacrosse game.
20: That, you know, I think from Notre Dame's point of view, were they deserving to make it last year? Yes, but I wouldn't say they were deserving to be in over Miami. Notre Dame and Miami played. Miami won the game. Miami deserves to go. Notre Dame doesn't. I think the issue for Notre Dame is Alabama. You know, you get housed at Florida State to start the season. You end the season getting blown off the field by Georgia. You're taking on water. You barely beat Auburn. I realize that's a rivalry game while Notre Dame's blowing everybody out after the A&M game. So I thought Notre Dame deserved to be in last year. They would have had a puncher's chance to make another run. But look, Marcus Freeman said it. It's like we left out at the beginning of the season. It's not like somebody else played Miami and Texas A&M. We did. And I get they lost those two games by a combined 4 points, but – you know, Notre Dame didn't have the strength of schedule the rest of the way to make a great argument. I just thought that Alabama's argument was even weaker than Notre Dame's.
0: It is a much anticipated quarterback class coming out this season. I'm assuming part of the reason why you think that Notre Dame is a legit national championship contender is CJ Carr.
20: Absolutely.
0: Where does he slot in among the best of the best in the country? You've already mentioned Manning out there in Texas, but with the Julian Sayens and the Mestermakers and the Dante Moores out there, where does CJ Carr slot in?
20: From an NFL point of view, they're looking for different things than I'm looking for as a, you know, somebody who covers college ball. But Dante Moore and Arch Manning have probably, you know, a little bit more hype around them. They played more. So it's, you know, they have probably more prototypical NFL size than what CJ Carr does. Like CJ Carr,
0: a small guy though.
20: You know, 6'2", 6'3", but you know, Arch Manning is what, 6'5"? So it's, you know, size and you know, that stature of the NFL quarterback that matters. I think CJ Carr is a good athlete. Manning is probably a great athlete.
1: Very, very, very good.
20: So, but I just think where Carr is elite is like his processing skills, his leadership ability. you know, last name Lloyd Carr's grandson. He's grown up around the sport, incredibly competitive. You talk to people at Notre Dame about him. He is maniacal in how hard he works. He is, and like, Mike, you know, Tommy Reese from back at Notre Dame days, like Reese is a sarcastic, pessimistic guy. I love him. But he said, he was like, when CJ Carr gets here, this guy is a sure thing. And I'm like, Tommy, like, you don't say that about anybody. Like, you don't like anybody. And he's like, I love this guy because he is a football nerd like I was, but he's got about 10 times the ability that I ever had. So it's like when you match those two things together, then you get something special. And I think that's what Notre Dame's seeing right now.
1: Pete, you mentioned something at the very beginning, and I heard it, and you said that Notre Dame has the right coach. And clearly you can't argue with the results of Marcus Freeman. You know, when he was elevated to the position of head coach at Notre Dame, myself, I was in a position, I was like, he's pretty young. He looks pretty, he's a spring chicken to be out there with one of the most pressure packed jobs in all of college football. But if you look at Marcus Freeman and the way that he is running the Notre Dame program and take even a broader scope of college football and what the right head coach looks like in the modern day of NIL. So a lot of these players are making as much money as the majority of the assistant staff. And then you, of course, have this transfer portal world and development versus going out and acquiring talent. What has it been about Marcus Freeman that could provide a blueprint for other programs to hire the right guy in this new space of college football?
20: You know, it's an interesting question because I don't think Marcus Freeman offers much of a blueprint at all, because that implies there's another Marcus Freeman out there. Mm-hmm. And I really think he is a unicorn type of head coach where, you know, he can talk to the trustee just as easily as the 17-year-old five-star defensive lineman that he's trying to recruit. You don't see guys leaving Notre Dame. I think the culture that he's, you know, built up there and sort of taken it to another level has been significant. They're just opening a new football facility today. The players got their first look at it this morning. You know, and he's an easy guy that people around Notre Dame want to support. Certainly people want to play for him. But I think his relationship building skills are just so unique. Like, you need that trait in a college head coach in 2026. But I just don't think there's a lot of guys out there like him. So it's like if he became the next coach of the New York Giants, like, yeah, Notre Dame would look for the next Marcus Freeman. I just don't think there's another Marcus Freeman out there.
1: You talk about the New York Giants?
20: Yeah.
1: The New York football Giants.
20: Yes.
1: John Harbaugh.
20: Yeah, Notre Dame.
1: Fantastic.
20: Notre Dame thrilled that that did not break
1: Correct.
20: That way.
1: You said something there about Marcus Freeman can wear every single cap that you could ever ask a head coach to wear. Could he blow hot air into a microphone for 15 minutes about why LeBron James to Philadelphia is the absolute worst thing that could ever happen?
20: I think he could. He would surprise you, I think, with sports takes.
1: Okay.
20: If you got him going.
0: Find a way.
20: I don't know if he'd want to broadcast them over the air, but he's definitely got some sports takes.
1: I like this.
0: From the outside looking in, from Notre Dame to here in Colorado, CU Boulder, closer to a dumpster fire or eventually becoming a success?
20: Closer to a dumpster fire. I'm in a road environment here, but
0: not necessarily. Like, I feel like there's been a lot of people souring on the environment up there because you saw success, and it's very clearly tied to one, a high level collegiate talent in Shedeur Sanders, who I right. just don't think can do it in terms of processing at the next level, and then a very high level talent in Travis Hunter, who wins a Heisman, and then if he stays healthy in the NFL, is going to be a stud. Outside of that, we just see diminishing returns, and I don't know where they go from here. Like, you talk about how Marcus Freeman can do it all, right? Like, he can make relationships with every walk of life and also shake the hands of donors, which is very, very necessary in Notre Dame. Do you get the feeling that Deion Sanders has the ability to do that?
20: No, because I get the sense that he's above that.
0: But Marcus Freeman isn't?
20: Marcus Freeman is not. You know, maybe eventually he will get there. I mean, he's pushing $12 million
0: a year. Yeah, he's making Deion money.
20: Like, you don't need to, maybe you don't need to do those things. You hire those jobs out. But I just said, like, college football today, to be a successful head coach, relationship building has to be number one. Deion Sanders does not strike me as a relationships guy. We're talking about Shedeur Sanders and Travis Hunter, like, but Seton, their offensive tackle, I think is a much bigger canary in the coal mine for CU. Goes to LSU. If you can't hang on to your top talent, you just don't have a chance.
0: Yeah, that's a likely a top 10 pick when he decides to come out.
20: You just cannot lose those guys. And that's if you're their have or have not. You're feeding the big boys or you're plucking those guys away. Like Notre Dame, they take guys. They took DJ McKinney from Colorado. Colorado is giving up their talent because they can't hang on to it. It's just impossible to win that way.
1: The haves and the have-nots, Pete. Are we headed towards the SEC seceding from the union or potentially the Big Two?
20: They've done it before.
1: It is interesting, is it not?
20: Yes.
1: I did choose my words carefully there.
20: I really hope for the sake of the sport that it's just bluster and hot air. Does anyone really want to only watch SEC games? Like you're going to play what, 12 conference games? And then at the end, you're going to then have a playoff, but just with the SEC schools. I don't know what you're doing with all your other sports. They're not invited to the NCAA tournament at that point. We're in a haves and have nots. The SEC already has a lot. The idea that the SEC and the Big Ten suddenly need more to survive, I think, is absolutely ridiculous. But yeah, it's the bluster of the SEC. They've never been short on that. But man, breaking away from the sport entirely just seems that seems like a cutting off your nose to spite your face
1: situation. Why has no SEC team won a national title in the NIL transfer portal bonanza era?
20: Well, because they were living in the NIL era before NIL. Now everybody else can pay too. And like I thought, I don't know if you're a Shane Gillis guy, but when he was on College Game Day before Notre Dame, Indiana a couple years ago, Nick Saban was on there with him. And he got into Saban because he's like, hey, it's not so easy now that everyone else can pay their players too. And then Saban like lost it.
1: Oh, yeah.
20: But it's like comedians are funny because there's always an ounce of truth to their jokes. And there's a lot of truth to that. Like Notre Dame, I mean, when you were there, it's like you're recruiting your ass off and you're trying to bring guys in, but like, you don't have the every advantage as everybody else. You don't have the nicest billing. NIL didn't really exist. The transfer portal was very limited at Notre Dame. Now Notre Dame's like, they're pulling every lever. Notre Dame is as all in on football as they've ever been. And now that Indiana, Michigan, I mean, Ohio State's always been there, but now these other schools are like, hey, you know, Happy Gilmore, learn how to putt. that's what Notre Dame, Indiana, Michigan, Ohio State, they're doing that. And SEC is like, well, wait a minute. We don't have these advantages that we thought we had the whole time. And like, it's hard to live in that new reality if you've been used to running the show for, you know, 20 years.
1: Pete, you probably weren't as surprised as a lot were of Indiana doing what it did this past year because you had a front row seat to Indiana as a college football playoff team in Kurt Cignetti's first year as a head coach. But Indiana University football, let's have a real conversation. It's been the afterthought of all afterthoughts. And frankly, not just in the state of Indiana, I mean, nationally, it's been the worst college football program at a high level with the most consistency over a 50-year period of time. Is there another Indiana out there? Do you think there could be a team that would rise from maybe not the complete obscurity that Indiana is, but could win a national title because of the good old-fashioned silver dollar?
20: Yeah, silver dollar and a great, great coach. Yep. It's like you'd never rule it out. It would have to be a Big Ten or an SEC school. I don't think there's an Indiana equivalent in the SEC because there's Alabama, Georgia, LSU.
1: Vandy, but even like, then, I love they've Vandy, been competitive.
20: Just like, you know, I feel like you're hitting your head against a wall at 10-2 there. The Big Ten, I think, is more open because it's like you got Michigan and Ohio State, Penn State's up and down. You know, the West Coast schools, with the exception of Oregon, up and down. So I think there's a lot more upward mobility in the Big Ten for like an Indiana story to come out. But

0: That is Pete Sampson of The Athletic. Appreciate your time. Last thing before we let you go. Out of the national championship contenders, hopefuls, favorites, which is the one team that you could see failing the biggest?
1: Oh, man, the one team I could, if, I don't know if I would include Alabama in the championship.
0: They feel outside looking in.
1: They feel outside looking in. I could just see them going full reverse even more.
0: Really?
2: I agree.
1: I could see that program falling off the table. And if you had to make a bold prediction about what college football looks like in 2027, Kalen DeBoer is no longer the head coach of Alabama. Agreed. Because he's the head coach at USC. Let's go big on that.
2: Let's go.
0: Text in your keyword fade, F-A-D-E, as though Alabama fades into the background of college football. That is F-A-D-E fade to 303-504-0925 for your chance to win $60 to Hammer and Nails. That is Pete Sampson of The Athletic. 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

0: If you all are missing hockey, you can get your fix on Sunday, August 23rd out at Magnus Arena as Joe Sakic, Peter Forsberg, Milan Hayduk, and other Avalanche alums take on the DU alumni. Tickets are 20% off right now at coloradoavalanche.com/backtohockey. That is coloradoavalanche.com/backtohockey. It was a star-studded event last year. It was like a 7-6 hockey game. Troy Terry was out there ripping around, and any time that you can see Sakic and Forsberg and Hayduk get onto the ice, it is a really, really fun event. Also, like during the middle of the summer and a handful of weeks before the preseason starts. The NHL season, by the way, 84 games this year, first time since 1994, I believe, that they'll play 84 games in a regular season.
1: Yeah, those guys don't really get any banging. You might as well just add a couple to the season. I mean, hockey players aren't just walking wounded, just tough guys year-round.
0: Yeah, it's not like Nathan MacKinnon and Cale Makar being injured in the Western Conference Final cost the Avs a game or two or three or four.
1: Let's just keep adding games. Why not?
0: You know what the NHL can do to overshadow the LeBron news? By the way, if you're just joining us this morning and living under a rock, LeBron James has signed a two-year deal. Thank you very much, Cole Smith. With the Philadelphia 76ers. So a two-year deal, $8 million. He's like 3.9 against the cap this year. He's got a player option for his following season. He, and I quote, says this is his final decision of his career.
1: Said that. Why do you have to use the word decision?
0: Final decision.
1: That is true. He's trolling, is he not?
0: A little bit.
1: It's like, hey, I know all of you hate the decision and it almost cost me my legacy, but yeah, I'm going to go ahead and double down on that. It's about me making the choice, not all of you or in some rich owner. It's me, LeBron James.
0: Yeah, you want to take away the heat of the LeBron James situation? Come out with an 8-year, $16 million deal for Cale Makar. That's what I want to see for the rest of the day. Give that to me. That's the next deal that I need to see. Cale giving a sweetheart cut to the Avalanche. Saw the Patrick Kane deal yesterday to Chicago, 2 years, $8 million for a 38-year-old wing who has resurfaced hips. Don't get me wrong. Like, greatest goal scorer in the history of American hockey, and he's a freak, and he's a 3-time Stanley Cup champion, and he's won the Calder, the Hart, the Art Ross, the Conn Smythe, Olympic silver, wasn't on the team this year. Like, he's done everything in the game of hockey. Don't get me wrong. I would have loved to have seen Patrick Kane in Colorado on a sweetheart deal. For $8 million, not so much. The full circle nature of it, I really do enjoy. Like, Patty Kane coming back to actually finish his career in Chicago alongside a young Connor Bedard. It happened with the Avs a few times. It wasn't as ceremonious and successful as we wanted it to be, but like Adam Foot returned here after his years in Columbus, and Peter Forsberg came back after his years not only in Nashville and Philadelphia, but when he went back overseas to Sweden, he came back for a couple of stints. He wasn't the same level of player, but he finished his career not on like a one-day contract. The way to do this, man, bring back Von Miller. Do it. We got news this morning that there is a hearing for Jonathan Cooper coming up on August 31st, which is 2 weeks to the day ahead of week one at Kansas City. You're missing time with Jonathan Cooper, brother.
1: Oh, 100%.
0: Whether it is the Broncos saying, we don't need you, or they need him. We talked about that yesterday. Jonathan Cooper's 27 sacks over 3 years. He's very good. But maybe the ownership group looks at that headache and goes, it's not something that we want to set this precedent with. If that doesn't happen, you're going to lose him for 4, 5, maybe 6 games with an NFL suspension. Vaughn in the room makes sense. And Vaughn, in a season in which the Broncos can win a Super Bowl, returning to Denver for his final year in the NFL, would give me a warm and fuzzy feeling inside. So yeah, I want it.
1: Now, I talked about my scouting report from the AFC Championship game, watching the All-22, and I was left pretty in awe of Jonathan Cooper's overall power, setting the edge, his ability to collapse the pocket. Different skill set than Nick Bonitto. Nick Bonitto, a truly like twitched up pass rusher. He's going to make tackles act like dancing bears in order to redirect to get to the point that he needs to block. That you can block a guy like Nick Bonitto, and Jonathan Cooper is not replaceable, in my humble opinion, by Von Miller.
0: Just because they are a different level or a different version of Edge?
1: I always look at open side Edge, Nick Benito. Open side Edge, Von Miller.
0: Okay.
1: That's the guy that you want going away from the tight end strength, that you want to isolate insofar as you can one-on-one against an offensive tackle. In college football, it's typically the boundary defensive end. NFL has really tight hashes, so it's not really a field or boundary deal. It's more about tight end strength and where, you know, the passing strength is set and set that rush, the R, I like to call it, away from with the passing strength so that you can essentially rush the blind side of the quarterback from where he would be primarily reading the defense. Von Miller would give you on third down two ballistic edge rushers. For probably all you need, I think, is 8 games worth.
0: And 12 snaps a game. That's all I want. Like 12 to 16 snaps a game. I don't care about taking snaps away.
1: That's it, man.
0: I don't care about taking snaps away from like Jonah Ellis and Q Robinson at this point. If the Broncos were an 8-9 football team now that we play 17 games, it's just the years and years of actually having 500 teams baked into my mind. If they were an 8-9 football team and still building youth and accumulating draft picks and they're in year three of a 5-year build through Sean Payton, I would say something differently. I would go, yeah, you don't need him. Make sure Jonah and Q and, I don't know, Drew Sanders, if he stays healthy, or maybe they love Mr. Irrelevant and Red Murdoch. I know I'm talking about different positions at this point, but I would say nurture those young players. Dude, they are in win-it-now mode. It is year three of Bo Nix, AFC Championship game. If he can breathe in that game, they beat the New England Patriots. I don't think they beat Seattle, but they're in the Super Bowl, and that's really all that you can ask from a team at this level. They're in win-now mode. Bring him in. I don't care about those snaps for the other guys.
1: Does Jonathan Cooper's fate change your opinion either way?
0: Absolutely. If he's not on the team, like if the Broncos cut ties with Jonathan Cooper, you have to bring Vaughn in.
1: And Vaughn wants to be a Bronco.
0: He's been campaigning for weeks.
1: Openly.
0: I've been campaigning for years.
1: You have been. Two years?
0: The guy had 9 sacks last year. 9 sacks. That's a lot of sacks.
1: What would be the factor right now that's prohibiting the Denver Broncos from moving forward with bringing in Von Miller?
0: A mega crowded edge rushing room, which they have.
1: Is it really mega crowded?
0: They love Jonah Ellis, brother. Love him. And you love Q Robinson.
1: I love Jonah Ellis also. But if you have Jonathan Cooper out of the equation, you essentially have 3 edges that are proven?
0: Nah. 1.
1: 2. 1.
0: 1. You have 1 proven edge.
1: So it's not that crowded.
0: You have 2 right now. You have 1 proven edge.
1: It's not that crowded.
0: Well, it's crowded right now with Jonathan Cooper, but if he's out of the equation, then that's the reason why I say if Cooper's gone or if he's suspended for 6 games, yeah, you got to bring him in. Now, it's a little antithetical to how I want Von Miller to be used, and we talked about this yesterday with Aaron Donald, right? It's the Roger Clemens situation. It's the, I'll talk to you after the All-Star break, and I'll come in, and I'll make 8 starts for you down the stretch, and hopefully I'm healthy and good enough to pitch in the postseason when he was going after the Astros year in and year out, right? I think that's what Aaron Donald should be doing for the Rams. He has to come in prior to week 10. There's a couple of things with his contract that are a little sketchy, but that's what he should do with L.A., It's the same thing what Vaughn should do with the Broncos. He shouldn't be in camp. He shouldn't be playing in week 1 against the Kansas City Chiefs. But after the week 9 game at Carolina, you want to sign on, come in for the bye week, do a little bit of work, and then show up at... Imagine this, Von Miller returns Sunday, November 22nd to a Broncos team that has gotten through the gauntlet of the first 6 weeks of the year. They go on a little bit of run. They beat Arizona. They beat Carolina. They're 6-3 after 9 weeks. They go into a bye week, and they come at home against the Las Vegas Raiders. Gigantic rivalry game. And Von Miller shows up on the edge, the opposite side of Nick Benito.
1: And who is the first-time starting quarterback for the Las Vegas Raiders?
0: Fernando Mendoza. How much would that suck for Fernando Mendoza?
1: Welcome
0: he has to
1: league,
0: look
1: kid.
0: Up and he sees Zach Allen, Nick Benito, Von Miller. He goes, oh, yeah, if I've got a little bit of time, I have to choose between, well, the best corner in the league in Pat Surtain and another guy who's going to make a boatload of money in free agency next year in Riley Moss.
1: And then he essentially ends up seeing the hair reincarnated of Troy Polamalu yeah. in Talanoa Hufanga coming up the A-gap because you're using all of your chip help against both offensive tackles with two very, very, very proficient pass rushers.
0: That would be a really fun week for Fernando Mendoza to make his debut.
1: Come on, kid.
0: On the road, in Mile High against Denver.
1: You ready? You ready for this?
0: This is the perfect storybook for me.
1: Did you see yesterday, it was Max, his two exes in his first name, Max666? Crosby's girl, I think it's his wife. She put in an Instagram post, and it was her husband double birding the camera, essentially the world, and said, loaded and locked. And it was basically like, hey, I know all this stuff went down with Baltimore, and we were like, it's time. Like, my husband is a Raider. And I'm thinking about, like, the post-Max Crosby Raiders with the youth movement of, obviously, Ashton Jeanty and Brock Bowers and Fernando Mendoza. It felt like the absence of Max Crosby was going to be felt in the youth movement. I think combining Max with that youth movement is actually better for the Raiders franchise than had they moved on from him.
0: Is this going to be another season where you'd tell me I should be really nervous about the Las Vegas Raiders?
1: I do it every single
0: for
1: year.
0: For the fourth year in a row?
1: I do it every year.
0: You watch out for those Raiders.
1: I'll tell you what, Geno Smith, man.
0: Get you.
1: God, Geno Smith looked really good for the Seahawks. You remember that? Yeah, he looked good.
0: I've been waiting for it, man. The closer and closer we get to the season, the closer and closer I get to the segment where Mike Sanford sits here and talks himself into the Raiders being like a 9-8 football team and beating the Broncos twice. I know they were a thorn in the side of the Broncos when they were going through all their head coaching changes.
1: You want to know the root of, you want to know the root of that for
0: what
1: me?
0: What is it?
1: So as a kid growing up in Southern California with my dad coaching his home games in the Los Angeles Memorial Coliseum, on Sunday, who was playing in that exact stadium? The Los Angeles Raiders. And then fast forward to my dad being a wide receiver coach for the San Diego Chargers. What was the most ridiculously violent rivalry maybe in sports at the time? Raiders-Chargers. Like actual stabbings and deaths happening in the crowd. I just see the Raiders, like, death aside, stabbings aside, I see the Raiders as a franchise that makes the NFL better when they're a team that is at least competitive.
0: You say death and stabbings aside, but like they go hand in hand, those that era of the Raiders.
1: But now they don't even care. Fans don't even go. It's their home games are an opportunity for Chiefs fans to come in and fill up 90% of the stadium and Broncos fans as well.
0: Hey guys, wine time is coming up on August 28th. You like that segue? And you guys should be there for an
1: drinkers.
0: Evening.
1: Not a lot of wine drinkers in the Raiders fan base.
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0: 5. Raj and the coach on the morning sprint, hanging out with you guys until noon. PhD, 12 to 3. Nate and Andy on your drive home from 3 to 6. Or Spring and Matt Smith, I believe, in the afternoon today. We'll be back on Monday. Guys, we are a week away from all of you being out there at training camp, right? The 31st is the first day that the public can be out there at Dove Valley watching Bo Nix and his surgically repaired ankle that kept the Broncos from another Super Bowl appearance last year. Did you see the article on CBS Sports Coach that Bo Nix, ranked by CBS, among the most overrated quarterbacks in the National Football League?
1: He gets destroyed in the offseason, does he not? I mean, it started with the first offseason, before he was even a Denver Bronco. He was getting crushed by yours truly. Me. At the Combine.
0: You hated him at the Combine. Oh, I wouldn't say you hated him. You loved yourself some, one, Michael Penix, some, two, J.J. McCarthy. Now, I'm not going to kill you on the Michael Penix thing because of the injuries. The J.J. McCarthy thing is, that's dead in the water.
1: It's not over.
0: It's dead in the water.
1: It's not quite
0: over. If they don't choose Kyler Murray as the starting quarterback
1: out there.
0: Kyler
1: stinks. He's awful.
0: If anybody can save Kyler Murray, it's Kevin O'Connell.
1: Okay. I believe in J.J. McCarthy as a winner. As a guy that he knows. I think he has a response mechanism to him. And I believe that somehow, some way, this is going to be a good year for J.J. McCarthy.
0: Yeah, but like, you know who else was a winner? Diego Pavia. And he couldn't even make it to camp.
1: Yeah, but Diego's into other things, too. Like, he's got a lot going on, man. Follow that guy's social media. J.J. McCarthy's not that guy. Like, J.J. McCarthy is a... He loves football. That's been his deal. He won a national championship. He won every single game he ever played, essentially, in high school. The guy's a winner. And he's got a lot more arm talent than people give him credit for. Just wait. Just get me a four-year... Let's just... 4 years of J.J. McCarthy and Michael Penix Jr. before you completely bury me.
0: I'm not going to bury you on Penix. It's just the fact that he's got the knees of like a 75-year-old. I believe in the arm of Michael Penix.
1: That's probably why I like him so much, because he and I share that. Neither of us have any meniscus tendons. We have no brake pads left in our knees.
0: You can't do a lateral lunge?
1: No, not a lot of that going on.
0: There's no pistol squats happening in the Sanford household?
1: No, pistol squat. I would die.
0: Actually, other overrated quarterbacks, according to CBS, Caleb Williams, coming off of a career year, 27 touchdowns and 7 picks.
1: I agree with that.
0: Percentage below 60.
1: I agree with that.
0: Why?
1: There's too much playing with your food that comes with Caleb Williams. There's too much getting cute and trying to be Patrick Mahomes in his prime when he was dancing around and doing pirouettes and 360s and backflips in the middle of a play. Caleb Williams, Ben Johnson helped Caleb Williams tremendously. However, Caleb Williams is still exactly who he was at USC when he gets in under stressful environments. And I just don't fully trust Caleb Williams over a 17-game season plus an entire playoff run to ever win a title. And I don't know that Chicago is ever going to be good enough defensively where you could win a title like they did the last time they won a title. Behind great defense.
0: Another bona fide winner, certainly at the college ranks. And honestly, he's found a way. He's the only dude who actually won in Cleveland. Baker Mayfield shows up on this list, coming off of a 3,700-yard season with 26 touchdowns, 11 interceptions, but a completion percentage near 64. Overrated, underrated, or properly rated at this point in his career, Baker Mayfield.
1: 2 years ago, he was pretty awesome, wasn't he, Rush? Remember that season?
0: You and I love Baker.
1: Baker does have a little bit of that air raid quarterback that I was talking about with Caleb Williams. He sometimes throws caution to the wind, and that's why those interception numbers can climb on him pretty quickly. There's a lot of interception worthy plays, turnover worthy plays that Baker Mayfield ultimately kind of either plays himself into, tries to athlete himself into certain plays, and he plays some hero ball at times. But overall, like, he's a pretty veteran savvy individual that understands like what his limitations are, and he still finds a way to get his team into the postseason. Like, he's a good player. It's not like the Tampa Bay Buccaneers are phenomenal defensively either. They're, you know, the renaissance of the career of Todd Bowles has largely, in my opinion, been attributed to Baker Mayfield in the offense. Would you agree? I mean, you remember the Broncos played against the Buccaneers? How Bo Nix had a That was the game that changed it all for sure. Was in 2020.
0: It sure was.
1: What was it? The 24 season?
0: 25 season.
1: Yeah, 25 season. No, 24 season. This is the 26th season.
0: Oh, yes, correct. Yes. Sorry, you got that right. Tampa win the NFC South this year. 8-9 won it last year. There were three teams at 8-9, Atlanta, Tampa, and Carolina. Carolina gets through on the tiebreak. Tampa get it done this year? Who the heck wins the NFC South?
1: Michael Penix Jr., the Falcons.
0: He's got the most talent around him with Drake London and Kyle Pitts and Bijan. Like, Bijan Robinson might be the best running back in the league.
1: This is my favorite offseason activity. Continue to make eye contact with me.
0: Oh, no.
1: Who is the head football coach of the Atlanta Falcons?
0: Couldn't tell you.
1: Isn't that wild? We always
0: want to say Raheem Moore, and I know that's wrong.
1: It's Morris, but...
0: Raheem Morris.
1: It is Kevin Stefanski, formerly of the Minnesota Vikings.
0: Kevin Stefanski?
1: Yes. And he's going to do a good job. He is going to do a good job there. Michael Penix Jr., man, I liked what Kevin Stefanski did in Minnesota. Particularly as an offensive coordinator. Like, I loved when he was the offensive play caller in Minnesota. There was some good football being played.
0: I'm so bad.
1: Kirk Cousins' best years.
0: I'm so bad at this old faces, new places with NFL quarterbacks that I have it going back 2 years on my show notes, and it's still there at the foot. I'm so bad at it. Like, if you asked me that who the Cleveland Browns head coach is this year...
1: Come on, man. I know. You
0: there's no
1: know that.
0: Shot it's I was going to get Todd Monken. There was no chance I'd get Todd Monken if it wasn't staring at me in the face.
1: How about Steelers? Ah, there's a pause. I know you're going to find it.
0: I can see it now. Still it's does it. It's in front of me. It's Mike McCarthy.
1: Does that hit?
0: I have a cheat sheet in front of I've got a quarterback wrist on my hand right now. I'm actively cheating. I'll give you this, because I know you're going to get this right. Who's the head coach of the Miami Dolphins?
1: Gosh, man, that's the flat top from Green Bay, man. Trying to like.
0: You're right. He's
1: got a crazy flat top. Jeff Hafley. He was the defensive coordinator at Ohio State and Boston College. Jeff Hafley.
0: Who's the head coach of the Baltimore Ravens?
1: Oh my gosh! Pause. Oh, it's Jesse Minter.
0: Damn,
1: Michigan.
0: Son of a
1: Michigan
0: gun.
1: Defensive coordinator.
0: Who's the head coach of the Buffalo Bills? This is easy.
1: Oh my gosh.
0: He was promoted.
1: Oh gosh, yeah. Joe Brady. You hooked me up there.
0: I
1: don't deserve that one.
0: Final one, because the other ones are very, very easy. Arizona Cardinals. I think this is a little bit tougher.
1: Mike LaFleur.
0: Mike LaFleur.
1: Matt LaFleur's
0: Cardinals
1: brother. With a really, really cool faux hawk. Like a very aggressive kind of Gen Z faux hawk. He's right there with you, Raj. Like, you don't have a faux hawk, but you guys are
0: I had a faux hawk for
1: years,
0: man.
1: I could totally see you with a faux hawk.
0: Because I used to have, like, very long California surfer-looking Justin Herbert hair.
1: Which of those first-year head coaches is going to be the best? Who's going to do the best?
0: Joe Brady. Because I'm going to pick for the third straight year the Bills to win the Super Bowl, because eventually it's going to happen. Joe Brady's my pick.
1: The best indicator, Raj, of future events is always past events. And you're going to continue to say the Buffalo Bills are going to win the Super Bowl.
0: What's my favorite saying in sports? Just because you have it doesn't mean you can't.
1: What's my favorite saying in sports? This is the Raiders' year.
0: Right? Like, I mean, he goes into the best situation without a doubt. Miami's a dumpster fire. Tennessee, I don't believe in because
1: I don't believe in
0: Cam Ward.
1: I don't either. Don't believe in him.
0: New York, like, is Jackson Dart going to stay healthy?
1: Nope.
0: Is Cam Stadaboo going to throw enough backflips?
1: No, he's going to be a streamer within 18 months. Professional streamer only.
0: What are the Pittsburgh Steelers? A 500 football team?
1: Is Aaron Rodgers and Mike McCarthy being back together, is that going to be good enough to get them over the hump?
0: It would be a phenomenal storyline if that's the thing that gets Aaron Rodgers back to a shed of who he was in Green Bay. Now, I don't think it's going to happen because he's just too damn old.
1: I think the two of them are going to perform better above expectation, more so than any of the other new head coaches in pro football.
0: I think the only other dude who can hold a candle to the situation that he's walking into that I mentioned that Joe Brady has in Buffalo is Jesse Minter in Baltimore.
1: Mm.
0: He's the only guy that has a great situation. But again, I don't really believe in Lamar Jackson.
1: What is Baltimore hoping for out of Jesse Minter? that currently is the toast of the National Football League. Young head coach, maybe not fully equipped with being in charge of that many people.
0: They're hoping that, like,
1: comes from the Harbaugh Michigan tree.
0: The Sean McVay tree.
1: It's also McDonald. Mike McDonald. Because Mike McDonald, defensive-minded head coach, Jesse Minter, defensive-minded head coach, both have come from the Harbaugh tree, be it in Baltimore with John Harbaugh, or in Michigan slash Los Angeles slash Stanford with Jim Harbaugh, or 49ers. The Baltimore Ravens are banking on Jesse Minter being the next Mike McDonald. I just don't see it, man. He looks like he's 26 years old still. Looks so young. He's a guy that looks like he's got, like, at some point, you've got to get in front of a big room. And like you say, you always say it, just because you haven't done it before doesn't mean you can't do it.
0: The two teams who have the greatest chance of immediate success with new head coaches, Buffalo, Baltimore. I think the long-term success, and it's funny because I've buried you on this for years and years and years.
1: Clint Kubiak.
0: It's Clint Kubiak.
1: That's the best head coach hire, in my opinion.
0: I agree.
1: Relative to the situation that needs to happen long term.
0: Now, what he has to go up against in the division is really difficult. Right? There's a good chance that for the next decade, every single one of those quarterbacks is still playing where they are this year. Right? Like, Patrick Mahomes, could he play until he's 40? Probably. Let's call it 8 years. There's a very good chance Justin Herbert is still in Los Angeles. There's a very good chance that Fernando Mendoza, at the end of his second contract, is still in Las Vegas. Bo Nix would be 34 at that point. So he's got a really difficult road ahead. But the building blocks of Mendoza, who, again, you have said is, for your money, the most complete quarterback prospect since Andrew Luck, which is that's a statement to make. That is a flag to plant. And you did that a handful of months ago. To have that alongside
1: Andrew Luck, Joe Burrow.
0: And Joe Burrow.
1: Yeah, those were the two that I put in that category.
0: For you to have that alongside Brock Bowers and Ashton Jeanty is everything. They just need to find a defense. I do agree with you. I think he's the best head coach hire. They're not going to have success this year. It's just too good.
1: The AFC division's it's brutal. Absolutely brutal. And this year for Clint Kubiak and the Raiders, it truly is going to be about nurture. It's the nurture of Fernando Mendoza. Every decision that you make is about when and how to implement what I do believe is going to be a franchise-level quarterback.
0: Cole Smith's NFL Notes coming up on the other side. You can win a $60 gift card to Hammer and Nails. Just text the keyword FADE, F-A-D-E, FADE, to 303-504-0925. Put your first and your last name on that text message, and you will be entered to win. We're going to give away that gift card in about 30 minutes from right now. What are you looking at?
1: We had a blackout.
0: Oh, we die? Are we alive?
1: No, look at there. There's flashing lights and the screen.
0: There's a poltergeist. We got to go to break. We'll see you in 3 minutes.
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15: 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Cole Smith is behind the glass today on a steamy Friday edition of the Morning Sprint. By the way, LeBron James, if you guys are just hearing this, 2-year deal, $8 million with the Philadelphia 76ers. We will get back into that. We started the show off with it, but have taken a dive into college football and the NFL as we are just a week away from fans being out at Broncos training camp, 4 days away from veterans reporting. So, Cole Smith, without further ado, what do you got today?
0: One more time.
16: Guys, while you care about LeBron James, I'm all about Diego Pavia getting released by the Ravens. How is this not bigger news, guys? Absolutely insane to me.
15: It's not bigger news because he's not a good quarterback.
16: No, you're absolutely right. You're absolutely right. Diego Pavia released by the Baltimore Ravens before training camp even begins so the Ravens can sign veteran center Ethan Pocich. And guys, something I thought interesting out of all this is the Ravens still have four quarterbacks on their roster. Lamar Jackson, Tyler Huntley, Skylar Thompson, and undrafted former UConn quarterback Joe Fagnano. I guess, is Diego Pavia going to find a team at some point before training camp? And two, are the Ravens trying to keep some sort of backup option in case Lamar goes down?
17: Diego Pavia is going to be an MMA fighter. UFC guy.
15: From New Mexico, man.
17: You realize that
15: they breed MMA fighters down there.
17: He was also an elite wrestler as a high school athlete and could have wrestled and had his choice but wanted to play quarterback.
15: Where did he play high school? Was he at Rio Rancho? Volcano Vista High School. What a name, Volcano Vista High School.
17: How about his
15: path? That's sick.
17: New Mexico Military Institute, 2020 to 2021.
15: That's got to be JUCO, right?
17: Oh, yeah. You want to go to a beautiful place, man? Go to NMMI in the thriving metropolitan area of Roswell, New Mexico. That sounds like a lot of fun, right?
15: Is it Roswell where Area 51 is?
17: Mm-hmm. Right there.
15: And then he went to NMSU. He's an Aggie.
17: Aggie, but then he was a Vandy. Commodore.
15: He can't really slot in as, like, disappointing Heisman finalist post-college career, right? Because if you don't really get a shot, you can't disappoint me. Like, I can't put him up next to Jamarcus Russell. I can't put him up next to Desmond Howard or, like, Matt Leinart.
17: Johnny Football?
15: I can't put him up against that because those guys actually like got legit shots in the NFL.
17: Johnny was he the first pick overall?
15: No, he was late. I think he was like the 21st pick. I'm pretty certain he had to wait to go to Cleveland.
17: Yeah, I think you're right. I have images of him.
15: 22nd overall in 2014.
17: Very good, Rush. Very good. I don't know, for some reason I just didn't.
15: There's weird things that stick in my head. I can't tell you the head coach of the Tennessee Titans.
17: Who is it?
15: I don't know. I actually just said his name like 6 minutes ago. Is it Jeff Hafley?
17: Oh, that's the Dolphins, man.
15: Come on. I can't tell you that, but I can tell you Johnny Manziel was drafted like 21st or 22nd in 2014. I had a buddy in college. You probably can't do it now, but you could throw out any NFL player, like third string right guard, and the guy would know where he played college football. It was one of the most insane things I've ever seen. So that's my dumb squirrel brain.
17: Is Diego Pavia more likely to be an MMA fighter, try to play in another professional football organization, or just be like a WWE / streamer?
15: He'd be great WWE. Logan Paul type of thing. He'd be awesome. Most likely is he tries to go play in a different league. Or he tries to get on a practice squad for a year, realizes it's not going to happen, and then he goes the WWE route. But I think he'd be awesome.
17: The problem with the practice squad for a player of Diego Pavia's stature, no one wants their practice squad to be even a slight bit of a distraction. And he has a personality of somebody that would be a distraction.
15: Sure.
17: So I think his NFL career is over already, before it even started. The Baltimore Ravens releasing him was all the rest of the NFL needed to know with regards to should Diego Pavia even be considered for a spot on a training camp roster. And the answer to that is absolutely not.
15: Area 51 is, by the way, in Nevada, apparently. Roswell, there was a crash in Roswell? I don't know. I thought that's where it was. Are there other guys that you remember, like Heisman finalists, that just ended up being complete flops that you thought were going to eventually make it? Melvin Gordon was fine. Amari Cooper, fine. Marcus Mariota, he's carved out a nice career.
17: He's been solid. He hasn't lived up to extreme expectations that, you thought he would, but he's had a nice career.
15: Trent Richardson. In my lifetime, Trent Richardson might be the most disappointing Heisman finalist for what he did in the NFL.
17: Roswell, 1947. Crash site of an alleged UFO.
15: There we go. That's the reason why I thought we were.
17: And then there was also the TV show, Roswell, New Mexico, about extraterrestrial life being in New Mexico.
15: I'm trying to get you on board with the disappointing Heisman, guys, but I'm very clearly striking out. Cole Smith, now. I got two. I've tried it like three times over the show. I got to learn after I see 299-mile-an-hour fastballs go right down the middle.
16: We're trying, Raj. We're trying. Bills have unveiled their new Highmark Stadium, and they're allowing media members to walk through. And they've added a really cool installation. Got a video up on the back there for you guys. They have added a broken table art installation inside of the stadium to honor Bills Mafia. Probably one of the cooler art installations I've ever seen for an NFL stadium. And guys, it got me thinking, Broncos are building their own cool new stadium. What's Broncos country going to get? What are we getting to honor Broncos country?
15: We don't do anything like that.
17: Have you walked around in Power Field about an hour or two before kickoff?
15: What, you wanted a little cigarillo in there?
17: You ever smelled the overall aura in the Mile High City before a football contest?
15: I don't know. Can I get like a gigantic oversized bust of Terrell Davis doing the Mile High salute?
17: That'd be cool.
15: Maybe we have a wall, like a padded wall, that you can jump off of a little trampoline, or not even a trampoline. Like, you know how the floor in a gymnasium, like for gymnastics, is bouncy?
17: Where are you going with this?
15: I want people to be able to do the leap that Terrell Davis and all the Broncos did for years. You jump into the end zone, like kind of like a Lambo leap.
17: That belongs to Green Bay.
15: I don't know. They did it a lot in Denver.
17: Yeah, but that is a Green Bay staple. I mean, they have a statue of the Lambeau Leap outside of Lambeau Field. There's no way you do that.
15: Don't yuck my yum.
17: What about
15: you're out here asking people to have a gigantic doobie in the middle of
17: the
15: new stadium.
17: that's what I smell on game day. I smell Coors, IPAs, and sativa.
15: An oxygen mask, barrel man.
17: Maybe mix in some indica.
15: The broken folding table is just excellent. I don't think there's another prop that a fan base around the NFL can... Like, you can't beat that, right?
17: Do you move into...
15: Maybe a gigantic towel in Pittsburgh?
17: But do you move into the space of potentially having some liability if you're the Buffalo Bills, that you're now celebrating this heinous act of human decency?
15: Have you ever tailgated a game for the Buffalo Bills?
17: I never have.
15: Because your boy has multiple times.
17: Okay, have you ever jumped through a table?
15: Yep.
17: No way.
15: Not at a Bills game, but I have jumped through a folding table.
17: How high?
15: I don't know, 10 feet.
17: What?
15: Yeah.
17: Did you get hurt?
15: When I lived with my hockey teammates my junior year, I had a second story balcony. And I jumped off the second story balcony onto a table.
17: What was the aftermath?
15: And broke the table, and I had the help of not being able to feel much that day.
17: Okay.
15: I had one beers.
17: And then the next morning, how'd you feel?
15: I was 21. I'm made of elastic and rubber. I felt great. Now, if I did it at 33 with a kid in tow, I'd be out for a week and a half.
17: How many injuries do you believe happen on a regular basis around jumping into tables?
15: I bet you someone fractures a wrist or pops a shoulder out every game.
17: Probably, yeah. Shoulder dislocation, AC sprain for sure. Broken rib?
15: Yeah, you can do that.
17: Broken rib for sure. A couple burns probably too, because there have been some ones, you know.
15: They don't realize that like a wing fryer is on the opposite side. Who's the guy in Batman? Two-Face. They get up looking like Two-Face and they gotta go into Highmark Stadium.
17: What, do they take shots out of bowling balls too up there? Isn't that another one of their deals?
15: They're lunatics, man. Cole Smith, what's next?
18: Three, that's a magic number.
16: All right, guys, before today, the NFL had not confirmed the date of Super Bowl in 2028 that to conclude the 2027 season. Today, Adam Schefter reported that the Super Bowl will take place in Atlanta on February 13th, 2028. And essentially, guys, it was leading to speculation the NFL might adjust the schedule to 18 games for the 2027 season. That's no longer going to happen. when could the NFL expand their schedule?
15: As they realize that, turn on your microphone, Alex. As soon as they realize that it's just going to be more and more money, yeah, we're going to have a 20-game schedule before you know it.
17: No.
15: Come on.
17: No.
15: What do you mean, no?
17: 20, and then you're going to play for a wild card team? Why would the NFL not just go to 18 and add a round of playoffs? That's not bad. Like, playoff football, you want to talk about printing money? And adding somehow, some way, either four teams to the postseason. Don't you think that would be, like, you would add that much more interest from four major media markets or
15: mid-markets? I mean, at that point, like, half the league is making the postseason. And that's the knock against the National Hockey League. There's too many teams. There's 16 teams.
17: But what's the best thing about the NHL?
15: It's the playoffs.
17: Yeah. Hey, NHL postseason, man. There is nothing like it.
15: You could talk me into that. Rather than, you know, continuing to add regular season games, you just add a postseason round.
17: 16.
15: 8-8.
17: Yeah.
15: Sure. You know what? Sure. Actually, you're right. I'm so wrong on this.
17: Wouldn't that be great?
15: I would love it.
17: And I also don't think that there should be a bye. I don't.
15: Oh, so hold on. So the regular season doesn't matter?
17: No. You're one seed versus your 8 seed. And just do it by straight record.
15: So, like, hockey used to do it before they screwed up, and yep. Now you have to play through your division. Imagine having to play through your division in the NFL. Like, you are forced to go through either Kansas City or LA if you're the Broncos. That'd be a disaster. That'd be an awesome way for the NHL to fix their playoffs, is have the NFL go 8-8, 1-8 seeding, and show how perfect it is. Gary Bettman couldn't bury his head in the sand if the NFL does it. Right?
17: Do you guarantee if you go 1-8 in the NFL, do you guarantee the NFC South winner is in the playoffs?
15: Yes.
17: And then it's basically...
15: And then it's based on schedule.
17: Yep.
15: Or, so the way that the NHL did it was, if you won your division, now far fewer divisions in the NHL, if you won your division, you were guaranteed one of the top seeds. So, like, you couldn't win the Pacific in the NHL with a really crappy record, and if you won it with the equivalent of the... This literally could not happen, but if you won it with the equivalent of the 8 seed record, you would then play the Avs in the playoffs, right? Are we following? You automatically get a top seed as a division winner. So in that scenario, no, you win the South as an 8-9 team in the NFC. You would not be forced to play against, the Rams or whoever is the top seed in the NFC. The Seahawks last year.
17: I'm trying to figure out who would be the two teams that would have made the playoffs last year in that new format, the Raj and Sanford format.
15: The two teams that would have made it, 1, 2, 3, 4, 5, 6, 7, 8. The Colts would have made the playoffs as an 8-9 team. They would have made it over Baltimore. And the Vikings would have made it as a 9-8 team.
17: Would you have had the entire NFC North?
15: No,
17: oh, no, Lions.
15: Lions would have missed it.
17: Yep.
15: Minnesota gets over. Lions would have missed it. Yeah, you could have postseasons where every single team from a division gets in. That'd be sweet. I'd love that. That's how it doesn't need fixing, but that's how you fix it. Smitty, keep it going.
19: Fofos, I'm tipping.
16: All right, guys. Mike Florio of Pro Football Talk sent out an interesting question today, and I really kind of enjoy this because this brings some NASCAR conversation into it.
17: Big NASCAR guy, Cole.
16: I am. Big time. We can talk about that later, Coach.
17: Carolina Panthers. No, you're a Jacksonville Jaguars fan and a NASCAR fan.
16: Yes.
17: Nerd.
16: Hey, don't hate a player hate the game, man. Sure. Are jersey patches or field sponsors a realistic outcome for the next NFL CBA? So what you would kind of see on NASCAR jackets and cars and things like that is more money just going to equal less problems for the NFL in the future, or is it more problems?
15: I know fans are going to hate it, but, dude, it costs sponsors almost $5 million a year to have a sponsor patch on an NHL jersey. Imagine, like, do you multiply that by 4, by 5, by 6 times? In the NFL, maybe even more, considering the size of those leagues, it's easy money. It's free money for the league to have. It's going to happen. Now, it's going to make these jerseys kind of look like crap, I don't love the fact that...
17: College football's going to it fully this year, right?
15: I'm not entirely certain.
17: I was under the impression that, like, okay, so the jersey patch tracker right now for college football in 2026, Arkansas has Tyson Foods patch.
15: That makes
17: on
15: sense.
17: Their jersey. This is interesting.
16: Yes.
17: Memphis has FedEx.
16: Yeah. College football sponsors are now a reality for NCAA Division I with approval. Michigan State, Memphis, LSU, UNLV, Oklahoma State, Wisconsin, Arkansas all already have deals for sponsors on their jerseys.
17: New Mexico State, you want to know what

0: Like the Toronto Maple Leafs have the Oreo insignia on their helmets. It looks weird, but it's free money. Denver's going to have it. It'll be UC Health or who's doing Dove Valley sponsorship now? It's not UC Health anymore, is it?
1: Common Spirit.
0: Common Spirit. You'll have Common Spirit.
1: Or the Broncos, Broncos might just have Starbuds. Just kind of broken table, you know, big spliff on display. And then
0: I mean,
1: Starbuds
0: the very easy step here is it's Walmart.
1: There it is. Yeah. Simple.
0: Keep it simple.
1: But do you actually gain any more revenue?
0: Yeah, aren't you paying yourself at that point in time? This is the reason why you and I don't run companies. We talk about sports and coach high school athletes for a living. You don't want us as the CFO or the CMO of your organization. 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I'll figure out what it is next.
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0: Jason Shanker. 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

0: will pop some tops coming up in about 7 minutes from right now and let you know what we are watching.
1: What is there to watch?
0: On the final weekend without Broncos football. From now on out, you will have Broncos football at some point over the weekend.
1: I need to go to ESPN.com, find out what I'm watching this weekend.
0: You have to be watching some sort of baseball. I don't know. Is F1 driving in the middle of the summer?
1: Dog days of the Major League Baseball summer right now, too. Now, this is not exactly riveting stuff. Players came off the All-Star break, and they're just like, oh.
0: Tarek Skubal pitches tonight.
1: Oh, cool. That'll be fun.
0: Cam Schlittler and Jose Luzardo go against each other today, Phillies and Yankees. That's solid. I can't get you on board for that.
1: Yeah.
0: I'm sure Paul Skeens is throwing, but he hasn't been the same. The can't-miss player right now in baseball is Jake Mizorowski. That guy, what a freak that kid is. An absolute freak. As Vic always says, genetics are out of whack. You had a very perplexed, as I fall over myself on our final segment of the week, perplexed look on your face before we went to break. What was it?
1: College football patches.
0: Okay.
1: The first year that you can have a full sponsorship from a local or even a national company that wants to pay to essentially help fund NIL and all of the money that's going into college athletics is this year. By far the best fit of patch and program. Any guesses?
0: I need some sort of hint. There are many programs and many companies that can have a patch. You told me that
1: Big
0: New
1: Ten.
0: Mexico State has a resort on the jersey.
1: I'll give you two hints.
0: Big Ten,
1: and I'll call it a traditionally rich football program with a very clear identity that has lost its way. And my idea is that this patch gets this program closer to its original identity.
0: Does it count if Oregon has Nike? Because Nike's on the jersey. It's not a jersey patch, but Nike is on the jersey.
1: I don't think that Oregon is
0: that
1: really
0: cheating?
1: Has Oregon steered from their identity?
0: No, they haven't.
1: Flashy uniforms, tons of money thrown in the direction of facilities and now NIL money. And they've been in the conversation of competing for a national championship. It feels like every year.
0: I don't know. Does Nebraska have like corn nuts on their jersey?
1: Yeah, that's it. You are in the right mindset on that guess.
0: Okay.
1: We'll go. Think about a program like Nebraska in the Big Ten, in the traditional Big Ten. I know Nebraska is not. They were a Big 12 member.
0: Does Rutgers have a visage of like Kurt Cignetti and the five families on it?
1: Original Big Ten team. Like when you were a four-year-old.
0: I was looking for a laugh there. I didn't get it.
1: What's a Big Ten program? It's disappointing that they've fallen so far, and their head coach is entirely on the hot seat this year. He's not going to survive. I'll give you another hint. I interviewed for the quarterback job there 2 years ago.
0: Wisconsin?
1: Yep.
0: So who's going to be on the jersey patch of Wisconsin? Some cheese curd company?
1: You are.
0: You got milk?
1: You're really close,
0: man.
1: What is
0: it?
1: I'll give you.
0: You're walking me up to it. You're holding my hand.
1: Cheese is good.
0: Who makes cheese?
1: Fast food, but more niche fast food.
0: I don't know what you're talking about right now.
1: Butter. Butterburger.
0: Land O'Lakes?
1: Butterburger. You ever had a Butterburger in your life?
0: I think you've just made that up.
1: Culver's. Have you never been to Culver's?
0: I've been to Culver's for the custard. I'm not really like a fast food burger guy.
1: Culver's has a patch on the Wisconsin football jersey.
0: All right. I get you.
1: Farm-fed cheese, milk and dairy, beef.
0: I thought it was going to be like, you know what? It goes hand in hand. I'll give you that. It wasn't as obvious
1: so
0: as you made it seem to be.
1: Well, you've never lived in the upper Midwest, Raj. You would know, that Culver's is the language of the upper Midwest.
0: Man. You know what should be on the jersey of the Wisconsin Badgers? Michelob Golden Light.
1: Oh, that'd be the University of Minnesota.
0: Yeah, but you can also get the Mickey Golden Lights in Wisconsin.
1: Raj, you're so off right now. Gosh, the Bold North is just screaming at you right now. Mick Golden
0: I'm
1: Light.
0: I'm not from the area.
1: Mick Golden Light would be on the University of Minnesota Golden Gophers jersey. And you know
0: what? Spotted Cow
1: would
0: be on Wisconsin. What am I doing?
1: You're better than
0: that. I'm embarrassed.
1: And you're a
0: hockey
1: guy.
0: I'm so upset with myself.
1: You're a a freaking hockey guy and you messed that
0: We've
1: up.
0: We've made our show about Spotted Cow and Mickey Golden Lights. We had people drive to those states to go get us bottles because they have those ribbed bottles in the Michelob Golden Lights.
1: Mm.
0: For and his they brought pleasure. It back to us for his pleasure. We did a segment on the old Miller Lite bottles with the vortex necks. And I'm missing that. I am so disappointed in myself right now.
1: Yeah, Culver's is a good sponsor. But you want to talk about if you were battling for the Paul Bunyan axe, Minnesota wearing Mick Golden Light patches, or even, let's take it a step further, they spend $100 million for a Mick Golden Light uniform.
0: Oh.
1: Versus the Wisconsin Badgers and Spotted Cow, New Glarus Brewing Company, spends $100 million on a Spotted Cow jersey.
0: Yes.
1: Now we're talking.
0: So we don't want to be the CFOs, but we could be CMOs.
1: We are ideators.
0: We can market the heck out of we those things. We can ideate. You have to walk my. You have to walk me up to it. I'm going to swing and miss a couple of times, but you can get me there. I'll figure that out.
1: Raj, did you see what happened with the market around LeBron James today?
0: No, let me know.
1: So the betting odds going into today. What do you think the betting odds were on, what is it, Kelce? Is that how you say it? The trading odds on Kelce for LeBron James. Who is number one going into today?
0: Miami.
1: Yes.
0: Especially with the leak a couple of days ago from the social media intern.
1: Who is number two?
0: Poor kid. Cleveland.
1: Yes. Distant third was the Philadelphia 76ers.
0: I'm going to say plus 750.
1: You want to know how much money was traded on Kelce?
0: Uh-oh.
1: $226 million.
0: Whoa!
1: On just the decision of LeBron James. The Miami Heat clear favorite as of this morning at nearly 45% of all numbers coming in. The Golden State Warriors, Cleveland Cavaliers also spent times as a favorite, but it ended up Philadelphia had a brief second best odds, 18% to Cleveland's 43% late in the evening on July the 3rd. Also, 76ers, who I am not a believer in, before LeBron James announced that he was going to be a member of the newly built Philadelphia 76ers, were 20-1 odds to win the NBA title.
0: Cut it in half.
1: 10-1.
0: Cut it in half. They should be there. They should be in the top five because it's easier to get through the East than it is the West. Without a doubt, they should be in the top five. I think it's the reason why it's a decent choice from him. Again, I am softening on LeBron as his career comes to a close because I can't appreciate what he's done over the two decades plus that he's been in the league, right? Like, he lived up to and exceeded, without a doubt, the hype that was put on him coming out of Ohio in high school.
1: The questions right now from even odds makers, so this is a quote right here from the Borgata in Atlantic City, Thomas Gable, who directs their sports book. Sixers certainly were in the mix, but I didn't see how he would mesh with Jaylen Brown, Tyrese Maxey, and especially Joel Embiid. How's that mesh going to work? Because Tyrese Maxey, we had the conversation off the air, he might be the best basketball player overall of the big four, and probably the least headache of Joel Embiid and certainly Jaylen Brown. How is that all going to mesh? Is that going to mesh well? Like, is there going to be enough oxygen for LeBron James?
0: The way that it meshes is if LeBron James knows that he's taking a significant step back in terms of his role. He is truly a support level player for Jaylen Brown, Maxey, Edgecombe, and whatever version, however many games they get out of Joel Embiid. If he wins a championship there, the first guy to ever win a title in four different cities.
1: He truly will be the greatest of all time, won't he?
0: I mean, it puts another feather in his cap.
1: I can't do it as a Michael Jordan purist. I cannot do it. And those of us that are Gen Xers or late millennials, we cannot do it. Pete, can you do it? It's impossible to say that LeBron James is better than Michael Jordan. However, you win a title in three different markets? Four.
0: Four.
1: That's insane.
0: He'd be the only guy in NBA history to have won a championship with four different teams. The only guys who have won championships with three different organizations are he, LeBron James, John Sally, Robert Horry, and Danny Green.
1: Old players. Not the star.
0: Coach, watching anything in particular this weekend?
1: I'm watching the Little League World Series of Softball.
0: We've been watching it as the show's been on.
1: It's been fantastic. Unbelievable.
0: I'm going to watch a really good pitching matchup on Sunday afternoon. Seattle on the road at Texas. Logan Gilbert against Jacob DeGrom. So my my old Mets heart fandom will die in that game watching Jacob DeGrom and the fact that he couldn't win a World Series in New York. A
1: lot of great watches this weekend, clearly.
0: Son of a gun.
1: Big, big sports weekend.
0: That's going to do it for us this week. For Coach Mike Sanford, Cole Smith behind the glass, I'm Alex Ryan-Emmy. Congratulations to our winner walking away with a $60 gift card to Hammer and Nails. That is Cole. Who's our winner?
2: Adam Bell.
0: Adam Bell, congratulations. If you didn't win with us, you can win next with PhD. Don't go anywhere. We'll see you guys Monday morning at 10.
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13: 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This is the Big Noon Build-Up. Now, here's PhD.
23: Well, I tell you, whoever the Miami Heat social media guy who is filling in, boy, are they having a bad day today. I mean, it was done. It was LeBron to Miami. There was no doubts about it. There was nothing to think about. It was clearly happening. And look at LeBron. Just says, you can't make mistakes around me. I'm LeBron James. I will not stomach mistakes. I'm going to Philadelphia. And that's it. Tyrese Maxey, Edgecombe, Jaylen Brown, Joel Embiid, LeBron James. Woo! How's about that one, Scotty Hastings?
24: Well, we said, what are you plugged into?
23: Right here.
24: Well, yeah. What does this say?
23: I don't know. No idea.
24: That's interesting, isn't it?
23: Yeah.
24: Well, it's like a hotspot charger.
23: Oh, okay.
24: We said when this thing came out, or I said, if he truly wants to win a championship, he probably ought to go to Philly or Denver. That's your two choices. As far as all the teams that were in the running, I think to win a championship, Philly and Denver are those choices.
23: 2 year. $8 million total contract. Oh. Wow. Bet minimum, basically.
24: So Zeke Nagy's going to make more than him.
23: Yeah, next year. Then Zeke will make more next year than LeBron James will make in 2 years for NBA salary.
24: NBA salary.
23: And let's be careful. Revenue streams for LeBron James.
24: There's one or two other revenue streams I'm sure he's involved in.
23: Yeah.
24: Movies, shoe lines. Good for him.
23: Amongst other things he wrote on X, I was honest at that last press conference when I said I needed to look at myself and decide if I still love this game. I still truly love this game. I have more to give. And this is my last decision. I'm not going for money. I'm not going for family. Time to fly on your own, Bronny. What am I really playing for at this point? I still want to sacrifice. I still want to work. I still want to grind. I still want to compete to win and have a chance at the feeling of winning another championship. I believe I can help make the Philadelphia 76ers a championship team, and I am so excited to energize a new fan base and start this incredible journey one last time.
24: Read that lineup again. You said
23: Edgecombe,
24: Maxey, Embiid,
23: Jaylen Brown.
24: I'm going to make this a championship. Yeah, okay. I think they had aspirations before you showed up.
23: You're probably right. They got some other good players there, don't they?
24: Yeah. Well, he really doesn't.
23: This is how he did his announcement. Very low key. No big press conference. No big. I mean, he just put something out on his own on Twitter.
24: Again, It's amazing to me the number of people that listen to our show. We showed you when the Washington Times, you know, basically were quoting without quoting us on an article they wrote, right?
23: On
24: a trailer.
23: Yeah.
24: We told him, I said, hey, Tom Brady just did a Twitter thing announcement. Boom, boom, boom. All of a sudden, LeBron's going, hey, okay.
23: Very low key.
24: I get it. I get
23: like, and explained himself the best that he could. And
24: but we also said the other day, too, when he made the decision to go to Miami, he got killed.
23: Killed.
24: I mean, that was
23: killed. We got killed.
24: That was a social media faux pas.
23: It was laughable. It was a joke.
24: That people still talk about it for years.
23: It was one of the worst PR, athlete PR decisions of all time.
24: Yeah.
23: Because it was so unnecessary. It was so crazily inflicted.
24: Now, the one thing that always gets lost of it because it was so cringeworthy was ESPN paid for the rights to broadcast it, if you remember. And I think they did donate $1 million to the Boys and Girls Club.
23: There was something it was cringy,
24: big something like that.
23: Yeah, like but there's like a bigger.
24: I'm only doing it because we got we got a huge huge, which is huge. I mean, if you're the Boys and Girls Club or whatever charity was in Miami, and you're getting an influx of $1 million, pretty good.
23: But everything's relative based on what you have to what you give. I've always felt that with charity donations.
24: Well, but this is ESPN, so you're saying they should have given like $30 million?
23: I don't know. You can do whatever you want. The thing was completely disingenuous. I'm glad somebody got something, but
24: Yeah. That was the only saving grace in the whole thing.
23: Does this put Philadelphia over the top?
24: No, because now you still got to see personalities. You got to see what James has left. Would you say right now LeBron James better than Jaylen Brown?
23: No.
24: Is he better than a healthy Embiid?
23: No, that's a weird condition.
24: Hedgecombe, it was just a rookie last year, pretty he's good rookie
23: better,
24: year.
23: Yeah, he's good, but he's better than Hedgecombe.
24: More talented right now. That's a close
23: different type of player.
24: So do you stunt Hedgecombe?
23: He fits good in that lineup. I mean, if I'm just looking at the lineup, he's playing like the four basically.
24: Hedgecombe playing two.
23: I would think so. No, Max is playing the one. No, am I wrong? Jaylen Brown's a bit of a
24: Maxie's a 1-2. Jaylen Brown's a 3-4. I think Hedgecombe's like a 2-3.
23: Yeah,
24: LeBron's 3-5. I guess you'd go small ball with him at five if you
23: don't.
24: Want to.
23: You don't think of LeBron as a four?
24: Well, I mean, fine, he is now probably. Yeah,
23: yeah. He lifts weights and everything. I've seen the videos.
24: Yeah,
23: strong. He's tall.
24: Yeah,
23: he's all that.
24: There's tall. There's built. And there's physical.
23: What do you think LeBron James is?
24: Yeah, he's good physically on the offensive end. I don't know. He's
23: a pretty tough dude, man. I don't know. You think LeBron James is a wimp or backs down from confrontation or physical play?
24: No. When's he ever getting that?
23: I don't know, but it doesn't seem like a shrinking violet.
24: Have you ever seen him face to face with anybody? Or does a guy bump him and he runs the official and like, well, what's going on?
23: Well, there's that too.
24: Yeah. I don't know. No, listen, I said it before. This on paper puts Philadelphia in the driver's seat in the Eastern Conference.
23: Why do you think he wanted a – I think I heard it was a – gosh, Dan, maybe help me out. The second year is a player option, I think. Or is it a team option? See what Cham says about that. But he wants the option to come back.
24: Yeah.
23: He wants the option to play a couple more years.
24: But according to him, this is it. So
23: this is his last. Meaning, this is his last team.
24: Yeah,
23: like he's not gonna go anywhere else. Like this is it.
24: So he can play 2 years, or he can play one and go bye bye. Whatever.
23: Yeah,
24: whatever.
23: But this is the last.
24: He
23: team.
24: He wins a championship. Any doubt he's leaving? Philadelphia wins it next year.
23: I think if he wins it this year, I think he's gonna be back for two. Period. Actually,
24: even if they win it.
23: Even if they win it.
24: See, I think if they win it, he's gone.
23: I don't think.
24: I do think he wants his flower retirement.
23: Yeah, man, and I think the guy, listen, at this point, I think you're pretty cynical if you don't think he loves playing basketball. I think the guy loves ball. I think he loves the routines. I think he loves most guys hate the training. I think he loves the training. I think he loves the routine. I think he's just into it. He just really, really, really likes being in the NBA. Like Russell Westbrook, I was a little cynical. I'm sure he would like to win a championship, but you know what? He just loves basketball, man. He just really loves basketball. Some guys do. and they stay in shape and they're good enough to do it. So, you know, good for them. Joker ain't going to be one of those guys. Joker's going to figure out, like, when this makes sense. He's going to sign that contract next year.
24: So you think LeBron loves the game? That's why he's doing all this?
23: I think that he loves the attention, the game, everything that goes with it. Like, I think he loves the total package of it.
24: I think he's trying to chase Kobe's 5 and Jordan's 6.
23: Okay, fine.
24: And I think it's all about him. I think love the game. It's the only thing you can do.
23: Well, two things can be true at the same time.
24: Yeah.
23: You know,
24: I'm a little more cynical on him. I don't know if you've ever.
23: I'm getting the impression. But he did sign. Hey, they said he was going to sign for a minimum deal. He did.
24: All right, here's a no dumb question.
23: And the Nuggets could have afforded. The Nuggets could have done that. Anybody could have done that. Hey, how about this? Why didn't he do this deal in Denver? You don't think the Nuggets would have signed him for 2 for 8? Are you kidding me?
24: Exactly why he didn't do this deal.
23: Why?
24: He didn't want to see LA 4 times.
23: You think that's it?
24: Oh, I think that's some of it.
23: Yeah, that is an interesting question. Like, he could have gone to maybe a half dozen teams that could have competed for an NBA championship if it's about winning a championship.
24: Especially that salary.
23: That all have. Yes. Everybody in the NBA. Every single team in the NBA would have signed LeBron James at that salary. Everybody would have. Every team would have just figured it out.
24: But I honestly think.
23: He could have gone to any team in the NBA for that deal.
24: Seeing the LA 4 times, I think. Maybe having to see him in the postseason, I think he was good. Yeah, I think that was a feather against or a mark against the Denver Nuggets. I really do.
23: But let's break it down just a little bit more, because why didn't he go back to Cleveland? Could have. Good team right there.
24: Yeah, but you got some heavy hidden personalities that have been interesting and how that would mix with what's his name over there. That'd have been interesting. Minnesota too. I mean, the young guards in Minnesota and Cleveland are dominating my team personalities. It'd have been interesting to see how those guys mix.
23: I'll tell you this, on the surface, Philadelphia, when I look at their lineup, that is a better team than Miami right now. Miami ain't bad, but they're better. Cleveland, though, I think is right there. Hell, for that money, he could have gone to New York.
24: Yeah, but listen, I then you got to look at relationships.
23: Okay.
24: And you know, does he want to go in there and headbutt, sour a great reputation in Cleveland that he has, right? Because he won their only championship there. Sour relationship in the city because the whole year and a half, 2 years, it's headbutting with Mitchell.
23: Well, you say relationships. All right. That's a good one. Josh Harris, one of the principal owners of the Sixers, guy from Fanatics. They just had Fanatics Fest. That is an unbelievable event, by the way. Like, they get everybody. It is crazy what they pull in for that thing. And LeBron was on stage during a Tyrese Halliburton. Oh, was it Halliburton? Somebody was doing a podcast.
24: I think it was Tyrese.
23: Was it Tyrese? Okay. And he goes, you got to trust the process. Which is a infamous Sixers quote from a couple of administrations ago.
24: Yeah.
23: So he threw
24: administration that got fired because people got tired after 3 years of trusting the process.
23: So he says that at Fanatics Fest, and the whole crowd is like, oh, because everybody speaks code. Everybody gets it. That should have been a bigger story right there, frankly. And he threw out
24: I heard that. I mean, it was big.
23: That should have been the tip right there. I mean, I'm at a Josh Harris event with Fanatics.
24: Tyrese Maxey.
23: I'm throwing out this, you know, Sixers famous quote. I mean, he was throwing some breadcrumbs down there.
24: Yeah.
23: But whatever.
24: And yet Tyrese Maxey, who's a guy who's going to be giving him the ball a lot, is a great player. But everything I've told when last time I was in Philly, people just love him there. He's a humble guy. And they say sometimes too humble. He's got to take games over more, but he acquiesces. Perfect guy to make sure LeBron looks good.
23: All right, well, we'll get into what's next, how this impacts the Nuggets, and get your reaction to it, too, 303-504-0925. Reminder, Wine Time is coming up on August 28th. LeBron James loves wine. Have you ever seen that? Guy's drinking wine all the time.
24: Bet he's got a winery, well, bet.
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7: On the text line, I think LeBron going to the Sixers is great for the Nuggets. First of all, you won't have to play him very much during the season. Well, it's twice instead of four times, so okay. I don't really recall the Nuggets struggling that much against LeBron James, but all right, whatever. We won't have to play him very much during the season. Secondly, I really didn't want him here in Denver because, let's face it, we're still his daddy, Wayne from Longmont. I always liked when LeBron James came here because it was fun, and the Nuggets have had a lot of success against LeBron James, so, I mean...
24: Going all the way back to the Melo days.
7: Sure. So I didn't really have a big deal. No. I like seeing great players play and you know, competitive NBA games and the Nuggets winning. That's not a big deal to me.
24: It had been interesting to see. I wasn't big into let's bring LeBron here either, to be honest with you. It had been interesting to see how he fits in the mix. We already saw one guy come in with his own security rotating personnel that was, you know, all of a sudden got seats on the airplane, working people getting bumped.
7: But you and I have both been around LeBron James post game in the hallways. I don't recall seeing an entourage.
24: Oh, yeah.
7: Really?
24: Yeah.
7: Okay.
24: He always has a security guy with him.
7: Okay.
24: Yeah. Oh, no.
7: Like a security guy?
24: Probably traveling in the season. Russell only had one, too. But he was here home and road.
7: Okay.
24: And there was two guys, and they would rotate.
7: Well, all right, to be fair, though, post-game in the hallways, I mean, you know, there's a lot of different people with the athletes. Like, you know, like LeBron ain't the only one. There's all sorts of people who are around guys for whatever.
24: Well, there's hanger-oners.
7: Sure, it's hard to tell the difference.
24: Yeah, and some of the hanger-oners getting paid, too.
7: All right, why do you think Philadelphia? What's different about Philadelphia? All right, first of all, let me back up. Do you think Denver was ever in consideration?
24: Yeah, I do. I think he looked at it. I really do think he wants to win a championship. And who's coaching Philadelphia now?
7: Oh, God. I can find out in a second.
24: That's why I know the name. I just forgot it.
7: It is Nick Nurse.
24: Nick Nurse. Who's good? Yeah.
7: Like Nick Nurse.
24: Might be the personality of the coach.
7: Good personality.
24: If Embiid's healthy, he's an all-pro center.
7: Mm-hmm.
24: Maxey's turning into an all-pro guard. I don't remember if he made one of the first three teams this year, but he was right there on the verge. We know what Jaylen Brown is, right? I mean, Jaylen Brown is phenomenal and Hedgecombe was up there. Did he win the Rookie of the Year? He was right up there for it if he wasn't.
7: Your guy, Maxey, was third team All-NBA.
24: Yeah.
7: Edgecombe, what do you want, Rookie of the Year? NBA.
8: Cooper Flagg won Rookie of the Year.
7: Is he a finalist? Hold on.
24: I thought he was.
7: By the way, you guys catch the Flagg family against Barstool on Celebrity Family Feud?
24: No.
7: Yeah, Vijay Edgecombe was a finalist.
24: Yeah.
7: He was there with Khan Kadupil and Cooper Flagg. So they were the top three rookies.
24: He was a rookie. You know,
7: he's right there.
24: First team all rookie.
7: Yeah.
24: Man, it's a good team. What's Denver got? You got a 13 point guard. You got a first team center.
7: Okay.
24: Which very similar to Philadelphia.
7: Yeah.
24: And then you've got.
7: Well, if we're talking about if we're talking about a healthy Embiid, then by the same logic, you have to talk about a healthy Aaron Gordon. They both have injury issues, and if you're going to give the health benefit of the doubt to Embiid, you have to do the same for AG.
24: All right, Edgecombe or Christian Brown?
7: Do I get a healthy Christian Brown?
24: Well, yeah, if you want to,
7: I'll take Christian Brown. Okay. He's an NBA champion. He's healthy.
24: Jaylen Brown or healthy Aaron Gordon?
7: I'll take Jaylen Brown. I'll take Nikola Jokic.
24: LeBron James or Cam Johnson?
7: That seems silly. That seems like apples and oranges.
24: Anyway, right I think there. He looked at it. It's a better chance. It's also a chance, you know, he does get to go home in Cleveland. I think Cleveland was out of it because all he could do there is go there and not win it. Listen, Philly's used to not winning championships.
7: He does get to create. Gosh, is the last Philly championship that
24: 77?
7: Is that the no? A little bit late. It was later than that. It was in the '80s.
24: Well,
7: it was right there with the Lakers and the Celtics and Philadelphia. Well,
24: with
7: Moses
24: Malone, Dr. J, Andrew Toney, Maurice Cheeks, that team won it with either 76 or 77 or 78.
7: Could have sworn they were there in the '80s at one point. 1983, yeah.
24: They won it, yeah.
7: Yeah, there was 1 year. They snuck in, I told you. Between the Celtics and Lakers in the '80s.
24: Oh, so then that was that team I was saying about. They beat Portland?
7: Julius Erving, Moses Malone. They swept the Lakers.
24: Oh, that's right. You know what? 77.
7: Swept the Lakers.
24: The 77, 78, they got beat by Portland. That was the year Portland won it. They were in the finals. Yeah.
7: Okay.
24: 83, they won it.
7: They won it.
24: You're right.
7: But they have not won a championship since 1983.
24: And you know how I should have remembered
7: that? That is bananas.
24: I should have remembered that because Philadelphia called my coach and said if I were available at 18 or 19, I think what they picked that year.
7: Yeah.
24: The 78, 79 season.
7: Ooh.
24: They were going to draft me. They might have had 22nd. If he's still around when we pick, we're taking Scott. They called him day of the draft while the draft's going on.
7: Would you have rather been in Philadelphia than New York?
24: Well, A, I was better than the guy they took who played about 4 years in the league.
7: Mm-hmm.
24: B, I wouldn't have minded an NBA championship in my rookie year. You know, getting to know Dr. J and all those cats.
7: You think you would have pushed them over the edge?
24: No, they went over the edge.
7: Well, not in 83 they did, but not your rookie. Was that your rookie year?
24: That was my rookie year, 82, 83.
7: Oh, okay, sorry.
24: So that's my rookie year.
7: That would have been awesome. You'd have been Christian Brown.
24: Well,
7: I mean, you'd have been on the bench.
24: Well, yeah.
7: You'd have had a good view.
24: Caldwell Jones, I think, was on that team.
7: Bobby Jones, Andrew
24: Moses
7: Toney.
24: Andrew Maurice Cheeks.
7: Pretty good. Billy Cunningham was a coach. Total turd.
24: Who turned out to be a big turd.
7: All right. Listen. This is when I was a gargantuan Celtics fan, right. Okay?
24: So you hated Philadelphia.
7: I hated Philadelphia.
24: Yeah.
7: And they gave Boston fits back in those days. And it mostly went Boston's way. But in 83, you know, not so much. 83, I was 14 playing basketball, you know? I mean, you know.
24: And everybody liked Dr. J, though.
7: He was like one of those guys where you're like, all right, you know, it's not that I like him, but like it was like Bird's better.
24: Well, that's fine.
7: Yeah.
24: It's Dr. J.
7: Yeah, well, he was also the star of The Fish That Saved Pittsburgh.
24: Which I love that movie.
7: Oh, whoa, it's the fish. Yeah. It's the fish that saved Pittsburgh. So.
24: And what was it? What would they call that one guy? Crash? The one that.
7: Oh, I don't know.
24: Little short white dude.
7: I know Dr. J was in it. I know Daryl Dawkins was in it, but I don't know much else.
24: Was Dawkins in it?
7: Was he not in it? I thought he was.
24: I didn't think he was.
7: Was he not?
24: I don't think he was. Right. But I don't know.
7: Well, Dawkins wasn't on this version of the Sixers team, I don't think, because they had Moses Malone, but I think they had moved on from Chocolate Thunder. He's a guy that you know, I should hate, but you can't hate because it's, you know, he's smashing, you know, backboards and he's got all sorts of personality. You know him at all?
24: I played against him. You haven't heard my funny Daryl Dawkins story?
7: I guess not. Hit us.
24: So Craig Sager, the late, great Craig Sager, was buddy and I, we were in a business together. And I saw him, you know, I don't know, the summer, he goes, dude, you know who hates you? I was still playing. I go, who? He goes, Daryl Dawkins.
7: Why?
24: I go, well, I do remember one time he's going up for one of the monster dunks, and I just...
7: You weren't going to have him, let him have it?
24: I hammered him. I mean, I just, I caught the... Caught him over the top, got a body on him, and basically chucked him to the ground. It was a good foul. And he asked Craig, you know, Jason, if I knew where he put all his, what bank he put his money in, I'd go in and rob it and burn every dollar he's ever made.
7: Wow.
24: Yeah. That was so the late, great Daryl Dawkins supposedly did not like me.
7: You never hashed that out?
24: No.
7: Never got to the bottom of that one?
24: I never made it to Lovetron. I didn't have an appointment or stand in the queue at Lovetron to figure out.
7: Oh, that's funny.
24: Obviously, I had shot with Charles, but no, I never got the opportunity with.
7: Yeah. All right, so you get to make some legacy moments here. You haven't won a championship since '83. I kind of get that. I mean, look at the love that the Knicks guys are going to get. I mean, there is something about that. And you have done it with the Heat, and you have done it there. And in all honesty, if he came here, he's still hated, or you know, whatever.
24: Well, and
7: he would never be beloved here. If he does this in Philadelphia, they're going to put a statue next to the Rocky statue at the Art Museum of LeBron.
24: Has anybody won a championship with four different teams?
7: There's no way. How could that even be possible?
24: I mean, Ori has eight with L.A. And Houston.
7: All right.
24: San Antonio, maybe. He may have three teams.
7: Okay.
24: Three teams.
7: You know, it could be a player kind of like that, I suppose.
24: I think it would be a player more like me.
7: Yeah, well, yeah, that would make more sense.
24: Yeah.
7: Somebody,
24: but still, I don't know, four different teams.
7: Like, you know, like a Robert Parrish may have bumped into four sitting on a bench.
24: No, you got only Boston.
7: Well, I understand, but the guy who's played 20-something years
24: and,
7: you know, was a star at one point and just kind of...
24: Kevin Willis played 21.
7: Well, he would be one.
24: And never won one.
7: Wow, that's crazy.
9: The most is three.
7: Three's the most,
9: Three's the most. Is LeBron, Robert Horry, John Sally, Danny Green.
7: Danny Green, okay, he's kind of like that.
24: Who? Man. Danny who?
9: Danny Green.
7: Danny Green.
24: Oh, Danny Green. San Antonio, Golden State, and Cleveland.
7: All right, so he'd be setting another record there. That's probably not lost on him.
24: No.
7: That's probably not lost on him.
9: For Danny Green, Scott, Spurs, Raptors, Lakers.
7: Spurs, Raptors, Lakers.
9: For Danny Green.
24: Oh, I forgot he was on the Raptors.
7: So he gets to have a legacy moment. We should not discount that. I think legacy for LeBron, you know what? I think legacy probably means more than anything. I think he needs to win a championship. He wants to win a championship.
24: Yeah, yeah, yeah.
7: But legacy and doing something others haven't done probably means a lot, too. And he can't have that in Denver. He can't have that in Miami. He cannot have that in Cleveland. The money is obviously irrelevant.
24: Well,
7: the money does not matter.
24: And again, to me, because I know he thinks, as you said, legacy and image, he goes to Miami and all of a sudden he looks like a 42-year-old dude trying to play with 22-year-olds. Does he tarnish that legacy he left there? Same thing in Cleveland. He goes to Philly, it's new. If it just doesn't work, it just doesn't work.
7: If he goes to Philly and it doesn't work, it's Michael Jordan going to the Wizards.
24: And if he goes...
7: Nobody, it'll happen, but nobody will remember.
24: If he goes to Denver, everybody will hate him more.
7: Yeah. Yeah, and he'll never... Listen, Jaylen Brown's new to the Sixers. Maxey's young, as his edge come. Embiid is probably respected, but I don't know if they're like... falling all over themselves about Embiid. I'm sure they like him and everything.
24: Well, they did at one time until he's played like what?
7: Yeah, but there's no way Embiid has the legacy in Philadelphia like Joker has here. No. There's no way. LeBron could easily go to Philadelphia and be head and shoulders above Embiid. No problem. He just did it. Philadelphia is a good, passionate sports place. They're going to be into it.
24: Yeah.
7: And Josh, do not. We got to talk about ownership. Like, we did talk about ownership in LeBron and the Nuggets. We did say there's something about being connected with the Kroenke family in terms of sports ownership that's unique. Well, guess what? There's also something special about being connected with Josh Harris. There is. The dude is on the... I saw LeBron did a trading card. Like, one of one. Like, it's that sort of thing. So, in the billionaire business world, Josh Harris is equivalent to the Kroenkes. Not in terms of sports ownership, but in terms of business and other things. And we talked about, oh, Golden State, and you got the movie guy there who's connected to them, and, oh, maybe that's it. Well, Josh Harris can do all of that for you. Yeah. Josh Harris can help you buy a team if he wants
24: for
7: it.
24: A billionaire, not as close to the vest kind of guy, kind of more out there.
7: Look at Fanatics Fest. Look at the things he's doing. It's not a knock against the Kroenkes, per se, or the other billionaires out there, but Josh Harris is a little bit younger, a little bit hipper, a little bit, you know, mover and shaker, that sort of thing. I mean, the more that you really think about this, and I heard Brett Kane talk about it too, like, the more this is kind of a no-brainer.
24: Yeah.
7: The more that we should have all sort of, you know, and we certainly should have been more dialed into it after the Fanatics Fest last weekend.
24: Well, the Fanatics Fest should have put us over the top.
7: Yeah.
24: I you know, toot my own horn. I said it should be Philly. If he really wants to win, it's Philly or Denver. That's your only choice.
7: Yeah, and then if you say that, which makes sense, now let's just dig into that deeper. Where are we going to establish a better legacy and satisfy the ego part of LeBron James more? And that's clearly Philadelphia with what you just pointed out, Dan. He gets to try the fourth team, which has never been done.
24: Yeah.
7: So he will, the points thing, he'll just rack up the league.
24: If he goes to Denver or Philly, he could have won the fourth thing too. You know, winning a championship four different places. He's already won one in Cleveland, in Miami.
7: That's true. You're right about that. You're right. Sorry, my bad. But the legacy thing of bringing somebody back from the dead, like, this will always be Joker's team. And the NBA championship for the Nuggets ain't that old.
24: Yeah, and you know what? And that's another good point. You go to Minnesota, whose team is it?
7: It's Ant's team.
24: You go to Cleveland, whose team is it? Mitchell.
7: Okay.
24: You go to Miami, it's Adebayo's team, but I mean, I can see where LeBron gets in there. Comes to Denver, it's Joker's team.
7: It's definitely Joker's team.
24: Whose team is in Philly?
7: It's his team.
24: Your two best players coming in. I mean, and
7: it's a new team.
24: Maxie, it should be Maxie's team.
7: Not yet. But give it time.
24: Yeah. So guess what? He can go in there with a $4 million contract, and it's his team.
7: It's his team. It's his town.
24: Right away.
7: Like that.
24: Yeah, it should have been more for
7: him. And I think I think the dude is partial to that part of the country. There's nothing to doubt about his, you know, Ohio roots and all of that Rust Belt sort of Eastern.
24: Again, he'll think about that.
7: All that's kind of the same.
24: January and February when them 42-year-old arthritic knees are crushing him.
7: We'll see.
24: Yeah. Hey, what'd you think of my video?
7: I loved your video. We're going to play a little bit of it later.
24: How about that word I couldn't say? Have you ever heard that word before?
7: Incredulity or something like that.
24: Incredulity.
7: Incredulous.
24: Except with the E-O-U-S.
7: Incredulity.
24: And I-T-Y. Entity.
7: Well, Dan.
24: So I said incredulity.
7: We're going to prepare some music for that, Dan. We have that. We have it all queued up.
24: I have it.
7: You want to just do that next?
24: Sure.
7: We're good to go on that?
24: Sure. All right, we're good to go.
7: We'll debut on radio. It's already just breaking the internet.
24: Is it really? Well, tell everybody how to find it. What do you mean, though? People haven't found it yet?
7: You go to Altitude Sports.

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7: Shop

0: as we we'll get a recumbent classic update here. We'll debut it. Dan, are you ready? Thumbs up. You ready to roll? If we had to, okay. Not yet.
1: Dad, what did you think of it?
2: Help me fall asleep.
1: Yep. So you just saw
0: get to the second.
1: Dan saw that recumbent bike and said, "Ooh, good."
0: Oh man, that's exhausting. You're on a bike. What if I were to tell you
1: a recumbent bike?
0: What if I were to tell you the most dominant athlete in any sport right now is a cyclist, and he may be the greatest of all time in this discipline.
1: Greater than Armstrong?
0: Yep.
1: Hmm.
0: Yep.
1: Some French guy?
0: No, Slovenian.
1: Oh, okay.
0: Right up there with the best of Vlatko Kanchar.
1: They don't doctor.
0: And Luka Doncic.
1: Oh,
0: and who are his other Slovenian heroes? His name is Tadej Pogačar. And he's about to on Sunday, and he will win, unless he has some catastrophe, he will win his fifth Tour de France in a row. Today, on Alpe d'Huez, which is one of the most historic classic climbs ever, broke the climbing record at Alpe d'Huez by a minute and a half.
1: Well, doctored.
0: Well, a lot of people are having some serious raised eyebrows. But the argument is cycling now is the cleanest sport that exists. Because he was drug tested at 5 o'clock in the morning the other day. So you can't just sleep through whatever you're doing. Jonas Vingegaard was tested at 2 o'clock in the morning. He gets tested basically every day. There's an argument to be made that cycling is the cleanest sport that exists now because of how rigorous and how they look at these things.
1: Lance Armstrong legacy?
0: It wasn't just Lance, but he's the most famous one. But they were all drugged up back then.
1: Yeah.
0: The beef with Lance is what a jerk he was to other people around him, and how he lied and threw people under the bus.
1: Yeah.
0: It wasn't that he was using EPO and other sort of things like that. He was. But everybody was, Scott.
1: Yeah.
0: Like, what do you think? Barry Bonds was the only one on steroids? They were all on steroids.
1: Yeah, the supposedly the list of the Knicks 20 guys that came in second or third, they were thinking about giving his titles to them.
0: Can't do it.
1: 18 of the 20 had tested positive for drugs.
0: Right, so they were all doing this stuff.
1: Right.
0: Listen, I'm just telling you, and I don't mean to waste too much time, but it was a historic achievement. It's a time record that has stood for 30 years until today.
1: Which, when you beat it that badly, you're kind of going,
0: This guy, Pogačar, sure, I get it. He was 4 minutes behind the leaders in the peloton at basically the beginning of the climb, and he won. So he gave the best climbers in the world a 4 minute head start, and then he beat them going 7 miles up a hill. It really is one of just the most mind-blowing, athletic, you-got-to-be-kidding-me moments in sports history. Now, whether you're paying attention to that crap or not, that's up to you. But I was dumbfounded today watching it. I was just blown away.
1: So you're telling me this story because you're saying there's a niche audience that might watch recumbent classics.
0: Correct.
1: It is why you're telling me.
0: Correct.
1: If you're into the Tour de France.
0: Correct.
1: You might like recumbent classics.
0: The concept of Scott on a bicycle is somehow connecting with the world's greatest athlete.
1: Yeah. Are you really an athlete if you can't catch?
0: I've heard this argument 10 million times.
1: Yeah,
0: about, you know, you're first in exercise.
1: Oh, there you go.
0: Right, like you've won the exercise Olympics.
1: Right.
0: And I always shake my head and laugh about that, because if you think cycling is simply just exercising, I can't talk to you. You're an idiot.
1: Yeah.
0: If you don't understand, but I'm not here to defend it, but it's a moronical statement to just say they're exercising and that's all they're doing.
1: What hurts their sport more? Going out on a Sunday or Saturday afternoon to the park and watching a bunch of 40, 50, and 60-year-old guys playing soccer, or the 40, 50, and 60-year-old guys riding the bikes with their little kid on?
0: Well, first of all, nothing's hurting their sport at all because it's doing as well as it ever has in terms of money, TV, advertising, compensation, whatever. So they're doing as good as they've ever done, and they're performing like they haven't, they've never performed before, and they're, I think, clean. So they're fine, but it's a European sport. Although there were five Americans today that were kind of hanging around and in the hunt, and Quinn Simmons and Sepp Kuss are both from the Durango, Colorado area, which is really cool. And they're on TV all the time with this. They're not winning. They're not winning because this Pogacar guy is like beating everybody. It's kind of ridiculous. That being said, you're on a bike yesterday. Walk us through your process of establishing recumbent classics.
1: Well, it starts with you, Darren, and it starts with a painful elliptical challenge I had a few days earlier.
0: Because a lot of people consider the elliptical machine the easiest of all machines to get an exercise on.
1: Then they've never been on a recumbent.
0: Right.
1: Right. I would just say to you, if you think an elliptical machine is from, easiest, then you've never been on a recumbent.
0: Because from recumbent, we go to...
1: as in REC, as in recline.
0: No, right. From there, the only step down is water aerobics with 1 pound weights in the pool with the ladies.
1: Ooh, then drop the weight. Yeah. Yeah. Water aerobics.
0: So we're going, this thing.
1: Yeah, putting the little floaties in your hand and stirring the water.
0: Yeah, that's probably as low as you can go. Well,
1: 303-504-0925, the easiest.
0: Exercise.
1: We're going water Olympics or water aerobics.
0: I think water aerobics has got to be the easiest thing. But recumbent's probably just, you know, one step up.
1: Yeah, but you had elliptical below it for a while.
0: To me, the elliptical is a great machine to exercise on because it's not as punishing on you, and you can get a sweat. And yeah. Like, I love it.
1: Unless you got a bad hip and a bad knee.
0: I've never had to step off of it because I was injured.
1: Yeah, no, I wasn't injured. I was in pain. I didn't realize my
0: But just to get a sweat of any
1: kind. I'll invite you in when I have my hip replacement someday and say, Darren, look.
0: I feel you.
1: Okay.
0: So you're on the
1: recumbent. So anyway, it started with that story, and you said, we'll try the bike. And I go, my problem, my knees always hit the boop, boop, boop, boop. And so you go, recumbent.
0: Recumbent.
1: And I said, well, Dan, that's, you know.
0: That was Dan's number one. And
1: my fear is, I mean, you look at Dan, you're like, so I'm going to drop down to that realm.
0: But we were also laughing because every time I look at somebody, the recumbent,
1: they're reading.
0: Like, how hard could you be exercising?
1: I told you, somebody was reading a magazine on a life cycle the other day.
0: Yeah.
1: Yeah. So I said, yeah, wouldn't it be funny? I should do and read. I should have brought a Diet Coke with me and taken a break in the middle and had a little sip of Diet Coke. But, like our humor does here on the show.
0: Yeah.
1: It grows.
0: It's niche.
1: And then we'd like to give a payoff, don't we?
0: So you did it.
1: So I went to my gym yesterday.
0: I'll tell you what you added that I thought was great. Not only did you do a reading, you threw in interpretation.
1: A few comments.
0: Yes.
1: A few comments.
0: Yes. It wasn't just the reading. It was the interpretation and comments and gestures and all sorts of things.
1: Yeah, you need to visualize it. Too bad you go on YouTube right now.
0: You can see it right there. Yeah, see? There it is. There you are.
1: How many? 15,000? 16?
0: 145.
1: Wow, that's kind of like a Mac Attack snack off that you do.
0: A little bit light in views right now, but maybe it'll increase now.
1: But that's kind of what you do with your Mac off?
0: D-Max Mac?
1: D-Max Mac gets about 114.
0: I'd step in front of a bus if it was that low. But that being said, should we play a little bit for the people?
1: Well, we could play a little bit, but then I said, should I do another one? Still got my. I still got the.
0: It's up to you.
1: Tale of Two Cities. Here.
0: Well, you've kind of done Tale of Two Cities.
1: Also, I need another classic.
0: I mean, not only did you do Tale of Two Cities, you hammered the big two quotes from Tale of Two Cities.
1: Did you realize both those lines are from Tale of Two Cities?
0: I did.
1: I knew the first one was.
0: I did. It's a far, far better play. It's far, far better. That's Tale of Two Cities.
1: Yeah. Yeah. I didn't realize that was the.
0: Yeah.
1: So I gave you like the basic.
0: All right, well, let's play it. We're talking about it 10,000 times.
1: Sure, I mean.
0: Dan's got it edited a little bit.
1: My expressions are. But
0: well, we could show it later, but let's just play this first.
1: And make sure and go on our Altitude
0: YouTube.
1: YouTube page.
0: Yes, go ahead, Dan.
3: We begin. Chapter 1. It was the best of times. It was the worst of times. of belief. It was the epoch of incredulity. Put it together. It was a season of light. It was a season of darkness. It was a spring of hope. It was a winter of despair. We had everything before us. We had nothing before us. We were all going direct to heaven. We were all going direct the other way. In short, the period was so far like the present period, that some of its noisiest authorities insisted on its being received, for good or for evil, in this perfect decree of comparison only.
0: You want to say that word again?
1: I still can't say it. I was thinking about talking about that because I didn't know if you guys were watching. Have you ever used that word?
0: I think it's like incredulous
1: without the O-U-S, and yeah. It's I-T-Y.
0: I can say incredulous.
1: I can say incredulous, but it wasn't incredulous.
0: Incredulidity. Dan?
2: Incredulity.
1: Incredulity.
0: Incredulity.
1: Incredulity.
0: But we can all say incredulous.
1: Yeah, incredulous.
0: If we can all say incredulous,
1: I almost said incredulous, but then I realized it had the ITY on the end of it. I went, ooh, I've never seen
0: I love
1: word.
0: In that video, the slamming of weights.
1: You can hear him in the background. Yes. So you knew I was at a gym.
0: Yes.
1: I mean, it was a legit gym.
0: I don't know why this is making me laugh so much and nobody's even watching it.
1: Why aren't you watching it, folks?
0: I'll retweet it right now.
1: I'll
0: retweet it again right now.
1: I did the last line, which I thought was pretty good.
0: Yeah, you got to see the whole thing, because Scott's making commentary about this and about the world around us and life, and, you know, there's a whole thing to it. But hey, listen.
1: I did the explode your mind thing.
0: You did. There were just. Will you do this again, or is this
1: I still only got the Tale of Two Cities with me now.
0: I do think it adds something that you actually have a physical book.
1: Yeah, come on now.
0: Like, if you were just reading on your phone, it would not have the same impact.
1: I could do that now, right, and just download, you know, Gone with the Wind or
0: yeah, but it doesn't have the Odyssey. It doesn't have the same pizzazz, because we're seeing you on a bike with a book, like a real book.
1: Right.
0: Yeah, there's something about that.
1: There's something about it, right?
0: Yeah, if you're just reading it off your phone, it wouldn't mean the same.
1: No.
0: Because you're in the gym. There's other people around you.
1: Right, oh, yeah.
0: Did you get any looks?
1: There's one of those stair things that you climb the stairs, you know, just keeps, like, on an elevator, like you're on an escalator, that just keeps going. There was a guy two of those down from me. All right. I was a little worried about saying it out loud, and I know the owner wasn't at the gym yesterday.
0: Yeah, if I could coach on it a little bit.
1: Yeah.
0: If you're going to do it.
1: Love.
0: I mean, do it loud,
1: yeah.
0: Proclaim it, be the town crier,
1: oh.
0: You know, if you're going to
1: I got to get people behind me first before I can do that.
0: Gather around.
1: Yeah. Yeah.
0: Hey, everybody, gather around.
1: Because then I've got another series of mine, Squats with Shakespeare.
0: It's PhD.
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0: Oh, my God. 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

0: All right, well, the big story here today is LeBron James. We're live from the Backus and Shanker studios. Their passion? Justice. Just a quick note, Broncos note, and we're going to talk to Parker Gabriel of the Denver Post.
1: How's he doing?
0: He's doing good.
1: Talked to him lately?
0: Yeah, I talked to him yesterday.
1: Oh, good.
0: He's fine. Denver Post is advertising for jobs. It's not his. He's good. He's all right.
1: Well, that's good.
0: Yeah, it was a weird... Anyways, whatever.
1: Patrick Saunders may apply for that.
0: Patrick Saunders is retired.
1: Huh. How old? He's only like 58, isn't he?
0: No, Patrick's in his 60s.
1: Is he?
0: Yep. Not that old, though, but he's in his 60s. That being said, there is a Jonathan Cooper update. He was in a virtual court appearance today. And they set his arraignment date for August 31st. If the case does go to trial, now it seems like this could happen months from now.
1: Right.
0: Like, do you remember when this first happened? First of all, when this first happened, he came and practiced with the Broncos. He was on the practice field for OTAs. And then when the second arrest happened... That's when they were like, all right, time out.
1: Missed the last 2 or 3 days of OTAs.
0: Well, he missed the minicamp.
1: Was that minicamp?
0: Okay. Yeah. So it was like in those last OTAs, yeah, okay. But it happened again. It's like, okay, no, minicamp, all right. I assume he will not be at training camp either. No. I'm assuming he won't. Because I don't know, there's nothing that's really changed since they said time out about the minicamp. Nothing has changed. And when this first happened before the second arrest, the trial date, Harvey was pushing for the trial date to actually be done by now. It's going to be like a 2-day trial, like I think like the 22nd, 23rd. It'd be over. Well, now we're in different territory.
1: Well, now after the second thing comes out, you got to put time, you got to separate some time between that happening and the trial. Harvey may still have all the confidence in the world his client's innocent, but the court of public opinion, especially if you go to jury, you better let some time meld on that between the second thing.
0: I was looking at Leggy put out his projected 53 and lists. They do all that sort of stuff. And and next week when we talk to Leggy, we can bring it up. But Leggy does not have Jonathan Cooper on his projected 53. He doesn't have him on the team.
1: Makes sense.
0: Does it?
1: Yeah.
0: Why?
1: Because the court case ain't going to be done. Court's going to be like January 3rd. And you're not going to let this court case hang over a player and you have him on your roster.
0: So you're not counting on Jonathan Cooper at all.
1: Not
0: like
1: this year.
0: This court case is just going to be the priority.
1: This
0: it's
1: court
0: take
1: case,
0: months.
1: He could have helped.
0: It's going to take the football season.
1: Yeah. He has sabotaged at minimum, a year of his playing career.
0: Okay. Do you envision any scenario where he's on the Broncos?
1: Yeah.
0: Found not guilty for whatever reason.
1: Not guilty.
0: Court settled out of court. You know, cases dropped. Whatever.
1: Yeah, I mean they brought what's the wide receiver that had all the issues for a while, put his fist through his TV. Remember, he came to
0: Brandon Marshall.
1: He came back. He had some of the same charges and everything going against him.
0: He didn't have anything like this.
1: It was pretty big news.
0: I don't think so, did he?
1: And then when you punch a TV, you make yourself kind of look guilty, don't it?
0: Well, he slipped on a McDonald's bag.
1: Better than a dog in a driveway.
0: I think we've seen the last of Jonathan Cooper with the Broncos too. I think Harvey right now, this is just about keeping this dude out of jail.
1: Yeah.
0: Yeah. I think that's just a higher priority. And when I saw Leggy's 53 man projection without Cooper on it, not even like Cooper in like parentheses or some asterisk or nothing. He just wasn't on there. It was DeAndre Tillman, your guy from Arkansas. What's his name? Come on now.
1: Spence.
0: Come on now.
1: I don't.
0: The guy who doesn't play.
1: Well, he's been hurt.
0: I know. So that guy.
1: Get off of him.
2: Drew Sanders.
0: Thank you.
1: I knew it was
0: Sanders. Yeah, so it was DeAndre Tillman, Drew Sanders, Jonah Coleman, Nick Benito. Am I forgetting anybody? Q Robinson. So those five guys. You good with those guys? Is outside linebackers, pass rushers?
1: Listen, it's you could say it's a no name. Benito's kind of added a little bit of name to himself.
0: For sure.
1: But weren't we just saying this same thing a year or two ago, and it turned out pretty good. So I got to believe whoever's instructing and doing what they're doing, evaluating the talent to bring him in there, knows what they're doing. Drew Sanders is, and Leg even said that on this show this or this station this week. If he's healthy, I mean, he's crazy good. He just ain't been healthy.
0: If one of these guys can stand up and be great, that would be awesome. But I'll tell you this, and I'm not advocating for Jonathan Cooper to be on the Broncos, okay? I'm not. But from a pure football perspective, there's a reason he's better than all those guys. Like, you are losing a really good player with all this crap that is totally self-inflicted by him.
1: Yeah.
0: There's nobody to blame but him on this. And it's a shame because there's a reason he's getting paid what he's getting paid, and those guys are who they are. We can all hope for the best, but Jonathan Cooper was a really, really good NFL football player.
1: Right.
0: So that's the latest and greatest.
1: You know what? I can pray for him and I can wish him well, but I don't have sympathy for him for. Because, as you said, self-inflicted.
0: Well, he just spent a month in some sort of like therapy and all this sort of stuff. That was part of the he's done a bunch of stuff to try to work on himself, and that was part of the court presentation. But it was a real, I mean, it was virtual. It was just like on a Zoom thing. It wasn't even in court, which I didn't even know you could do stuff like that. But I guess you can. And the next thing is August 31st, and goes from there.
1: Well, it's amazing what COVID did. It's for everybody.
0: Well, you know, there were some things that came from COVID that were just like, this makes more sense. This is a
1: well,
0: more
1: you know,
0: efficient
1: one,
0: way
1: one
0: to
1: of
0: do
1: the
0: things.
1: Big things I heard this also is why do you have to have Congress have to be there to vote? Why can't they just meet in Zoom?
0: Not
1: now they can stay in their district. You could save a whole lot of money for the campaign. Some congressmen could come and stay at a bed and breakfast for a weekend if he has to be there for a while. But other than that, why is, you know, his supporters paying for rent for a $25,000 house? And
0: Scott, you're preaching to the choir. Yeah,
1: get on Zoom.
0: My wife started a new job, and I'm still trying to figure out, she's been there for a year, why she ever needs to go into her office. I'm like, we have meetings. I go, oh, really? What do you talk about? It's just kind of, just get together. I'm like... So she told me what one of the meetings is about. I was like, it sounds like an email.
1: Yeah.
0: But we're having
1: places do the same thing.
0: Yeah, I don't know. Who knows? Anyways, that's the latest with Jonathan Cooper. Parker Gabriel will join us with more details, and we'll get into the NFL in just a little bit. LeBron James signs. What was your first reaction when you heard he signed with the with the Sixers?
1: Well, we broke it all down, and that kind of broke down in my head when it happened. I go, and honestly, it doesn't really surprise me. And especially now you can chew it a little bit. And first of all, you think he's got the biggest ego in the NBA, and that's hard to do. But he's the biggest, and he's earned it. He's earned a little bit of this ego. And after you and I bounce it back and forth, he's got a great legacy in Cleveland. He's got a great legacy in Miami. Why would you go there and run the risk of tarnishing that legacy a little bit by Father Time decides this year I'm catching up to you?
0: All right, so what does this mean for Peyton Watson?
1: Now
0: we know. Now you can set your Christmas schedule. We'll have the Lakers. It'll be the Lakers and the Sixers on Christmas, I guarantee
1: it. Oh, I guarantee it. Yeah.
0: Oh, no. It'll be Lakers and Sixers.
1: Yeah.
0: Come on.
1: Who are you going to make travel? Oh, you know what you're going to do?
0: Oh, it's going to be in Philadelphia.
1: No, it's going to be in L.A.
0: No way. It'll be in Philadelphia.
1: That way LeBron could go home to his family.
0: It'll be in Philadelphia. It'll be in Philadelphia. You want a little coffee bet on that one?
1: I'm taking in L.A.
0: Gentle coffee bet.
1: Yeah, in L.A.
0: A little small coffee.
1: Yeah.
0: You know, I refuse when I go into a Starbucks and say tall for a small coffee. I know it's called a tall. I refuse to say it. I'm kind of a jerk like that. I'm just like, small. She goes, tall? No, small.
1: That's funny, because when I go there, I say, can you give me a 20?
0: All right. Does Peyton Watson deal happen within the next couple days now?
1: No.
0: Why not?
1: The money ain't changed.
0: Well, but we know this piece of the puzzle is solved.
1: Yeah, but
0: all these other teams may have been waiting for this, that, the other thing. Now we know.
1: Yeah, and well, now somebody could push the button and go, let's go.
0: Yeah, that's what I'm asking.
1: Well,
0: you don't think this gets done now in a couple of days, Peyton Watson? Why?
1: Because it's money.
0: What has...
1: Where is Denver going to all of a sudden accidentally find an extra $27 million? Where does that come from?
0: When is this? What should the timeline be now? Well, I'm surprised by this. I thought this was going to, the dominoes would fall relatively quickly.
1: It might for other guys, and it might mean like a Clippers or a Brooklyn steps up trying to get a sign and trade or tries to get a...
0: You think we got time on this, huh?
1: A restricted free agent signing. You may see that, which then that gives you another 10 days to decide if you're keeping him, can fix it up or whatever you're going to do, so...
0: All right, well, we'll dig into that a little bit deeper in a little bit. We'll have Parker Gabriel, as the rookies have reported. The vets are coming in next week. Are they going to have some sort of lunch or something for the Muggles?
1: No.
0: The great tradition of the media barbecue? Is that just gone out the door? Are we done with that? And what's the latest?
1: But it would be this weekend if you did it.
0: It was always today. Is the 13-year anniversary. It was always the day before camp started. Today's the 13-year anniversary of me asking Von Miller, is marijuana part of your life? Arn Anderson from Fox 31 sent me like a little news clip. I had no idea. But 13 years ago today, remember when Von got in all that trouble? Press conference, a million different questions, all sorts of trouble.
1: They just saying it just 13 years ago, we thought weed was bad.
0: I know. Well, at the time with the NFL, it was. At the time, it was the suspensions and all sorts of crazy stuff. That's changed. Now it's nothing. Nobody cares. And I was like, how do I ask this question? What do I say?
1: So you just blurted it out as I remember, because I was there. I was at the back. It was underneath that tent.
0: He was sitting at a big round table.
1: Yeah. But he had just gotten up, didn't he, and started to walk out?
0: No, but it was late. It was one of the last questions I asked. I thought
1: he had answered a question, started to get up, and as he was getting up to leave, you went, hey, Vaughn, is marijuana part of your life?
0: He was not getting up, but it was definitely the last. First of all, it was the last question, and he just said no. And
1: he got up right away then.
0: Because it is a quirky way to ask it. Is marijuana part of your life?
1: Is Mary Jane part of your life? You should have gone slang on it.
0: He said, no, absolutely not. He just lied.
1: Yeah,
0: but of course it was part of his life.
1: But you should have used some slang.
0: The best was when I asked Aqib Talib, did you shoot yourself? And he goes, we're still looking into that. It's PhD here on 92.5.
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0: Time to get the hammer on the horn, and that's Parker Gabriel of the Denver Post. And glad to say, Parker, that it's Parker Gabriel of the Denver Post. I'm happy to be able to say that, my friend. How are you?
33: I'm doing great. How are you guys doing?
0: We're doing good.
1: He's too young to retire.
0: Well, that is correct. He ain't retiring anytime soon.
1: Yeah.
0: You never know what else could happen, but he ain't retiring anytime soon.
1: Yep.
33: That's true. I don't have any plans of going anywhere either, so we'll
0: There you go.
33: Well, you know, you never know what's around the corner.
0: All right, recap what we should know about Jonathan Cooper for today.
33: Yeah, I mean, they were in court for 1 minute virtually this morning, and so it was quick, obviously. It just was setting an arraignment date for the end of August. So I think the main like the sort of general takeaway is if this thing goes to trial, it's not going to be for quite a while. I mean, they would set a trial date maybe at the arraignment hearing at the end of August. So, you know, obviously, like the August 31st is already after training camp ends, after the roster cutdown date, I believe, and then before week one. And so, you know, the decision on any sort of, you know, consequence for Jonathan Cooper, whether it's a suspension, whether it's the commissioner's exempt list, whether it's the Broncos, you know, making a decision on his roster status, like that all at this point, unless there's a plea deal that happens in the next couple of weeks, like that all is going to probably have to happen, or almost certainly have to happen, before there's finality in the criminal proceedings.
1: And that was going to be my question. We just talked about Jeff Legault, who has his 53-man roster out, mm-hmm. and Cooper's not on there. Would that be a safe bet at the status of where it's going and the how quickly the trial isn't happening? That's probably a safe bet, but we will not see Jonathan Cooper this year?
33: I would think so. Now, sometimes the NFL, I mean, I don't know about this year. You know, I don't think for you're talking about week one. Now, obviously, like that's a guess. I don't know that. But at this point, like, I just think there's more avenues to him not being with the Broncos on the field in week one than there are for him being there. I mean, I think the NFL has a history here of making decisions on suspensions, particularly for domestic violence related incidents, before like legal proceedings run their course. And so the league's running its own investigation. The baseline for, you know, violation of the personal conduct policy as it relates to domestic violence is 6 games. So whether it's 6 games, whether it's a little bit less or a little bit more than that, like the NFL can make that decision before Jonathan Cooper goes to trial if it wants to. Roger Goodell could put him on the commissioner's exempt list where he continues to be paid, but he doesn't count against the 53-man roster or the 90-man roster during camp. Could really, you know, he could do that at any time. And obviously, like, the Broncos could decide to release him. We'll see. I don't know that that's imminent at this point, but that could ultimately be the outcome too. So there's just a lot of ways in which, you know, Jonathan Cooper at least isn't on the initial 53-man roster at the end of August, even if he still is a member of the Broncos, and even if, you know, he ends up playing for them somewhere later in the season.
0: The Broncos had a coach, Will Hoyt, his last name, who got in a fracas with a cop at the airport. That case was actually dropped. However, I read
1: a year later.
0: I read that the cop is gonna possibly sue him. Yeah,
1: civil suit.
0: Sure. Is he possibly coming back to the team?
33: Yeah, I think is suing. I think there's a civil suit that's ongoing there. But yeah, yes, it's in fact it's likely. They've been working on it for quite a while. It's been percolating. So the team hasn't said officially yet that it's happening. We think it will happen. It probably, you know, they lost BT Jordan. They used to have sort of like a pass rush specialist role. BT Jordan was sort of like an analyst who was around. I don't think it'll be full assistant coach capacity, but I do know that they've at least like talked about, you know, returning him to the coaching staff in some way, shape, or form. And one of the reasons why is I think that there's a high degree of belief that he has sort of done all of the things that you're supposed to do and taken accountability and all of that.
0: Sure,
33: and like whether that provides a sort of like a blueprint. Obviously the situations are different. They're not the same from Michael Wilhoit to Jonathan Cooper, but you know, whether that provides sort of like a blueprint or some insight into what this group thinks in terms of the ownership group and the front office and Sean Payton believe in terms of like your ability to work your way back and still be part of the team. I don't know if it's like a one-to-one, but it's interesting at least that it seems as though Michael Wilhoit could well be back here when training camp.
0: Well, starts. We'll give you another one because Wazirike was out for a year and the Broncos brought him back. So the Broncos have shown. Now, of course, this is not domestic violence. I mean, these are all
33: correct. Yep.
0: You know, Will Hoyt had a bad day at the airport, had a, you know, a moment of just, just kind of lost it.
1: Yeah.
0: You know, and Wazirike, you
1: really
0: could say,
1: likes Penn State over Clemson.
0: Well, you know, Wazirike, you could just say, was a dumb young kid, really dumb. But, you know, I suppose there's ways to come back. I'm not counting on Jonathan Cooper anymore. Parker, am I wrong about that, or is that a more reasonable approach?
33: Yeah, I don't think so. I mean, I don't think you're wrong about that. Now, I don't think it's a, like, I don't think it's a guarantee that he's going to be, you know, released. I think it's certainly possible. I mean, I think it's still in the mix of what could happen, but I don't know that it's the, I don't know that it's the only outcome or that it's inevitable at some point. Like, it, and maybe some of that's just because it's been a month since, you know, the two incidents in a week happened. I mean, it sort of felt inevitable then. So I don't know, maybe that just is the default position here until, you know, we hear something solid. Otherwise, obviously next week we'll hear at least from Sean Payton and we'll see who else. But yeah, I mean, I don't know. I think it's best to probably, you know, just consider it like, hey, you know, how do they do this without him? And then, you know, if you're adding him back into the mix at some point, whether that's right away or down the road in the season, then, you know, hey, there's another player that's at your disposal at some point.
1: It is, we see who all's coming to camp. Just a best guess, because that's all we do now this time, speculate.
0: Mm-hmm.
1: A name that's not in camp that might be on the roster come opening day.
0: Ooh.
33: Oh, that's not in training camp.
0: Wow.
1: Yeah.
33: Well, I don't know if it's a fishing for Von Miller type of question. I don't
1: not really.
33: So I mean,
0: that's a good one.
33: You know, if that would be like, I think you're talking there is like, you know, if you're sans Jonathan Cooper and Rick Benito, you know, had a high ankle sprain in camp and was going to miss 4 weeks or something like that. You know, that's a good question. I mean, maybe there's a quarterback out there, you know, if they find a market for one of their two guys behind Bo Nix. But I think it's going to be tough. Now, you know, they'll have their eye on the veteran defensive line market, I'm sure, just because they always have their eyes on the line of scrimmage. But I don't know that if I have a good name for you on, you know, where they would look to add in camp. They might be able to, you know, use a veteran safety. I don't think that's Justin Simmons' music, but, you know, maybe there's somebody out there at that position that they're looking at too at some point along the way.
0: All right, good stuff, Parker. We will see you next week for training camp as it gets going. Exciting, finally getting going. My man, we'll see you next week. Thank you, Parker.
33: Yep, see you guys.
0: That's Parker Gabriel of the Denver Post.
1: I was fishing for a backup quarterback.
0: He said quarterbacks, possibility. You got somebody in mind?
1: He was just asking if I was fishing for Von Miller.
0: Von Miller would make sense in light of the Jonathan Cooper situation, sure.
1: Yeah.
0: And it wouldn't be for Jonathan Cooper. It would be Q Robinson or whoever. Jonah Ellis is getting promoted. What's your depth piece in terms of outside linebacker? And then you said, well, would you rather have Von Miller for a couple snaps or DeAndre Tillman? And then you get, those are the conversations you start having. But by the way, I'm not against Von Miller coming in some sort of role like that. You just saw LeBron James. I mean, listen, $4 million a year, I can't even imagine. But like NBA terms, $4 million a year for $8 million total for 2 years?
1: Yeah, that's pretty nothing. Especially
0: like if Von was willing to come in for vet minimum and he's got a specialist role like and he's just a little bit better than DeAndre Tillman. I don't know if he is better than DeAndre Tillman, though, right now. So... I don't know if he's a better option than Q Robinson or Drew Sanders.
1: He's still in a kind of a supportive specialist role last year. Didn't he have 9 or 9.5 sacks?
0: That was pretty good. So it's a little bit of, you got to trust the organization on this one. And I think they've actually earned that trust, to be honest with you.
1: Who dislikes Von Miller more? George Payton, Sean Payton, or Greg Penner?
0: I would be shocked if Greg knows Von Miller.
1: Oh, I bet he's been introduced to him. You don't think Von Miller's made a purpose to go out there and meet Greg Penner?
0: So Von's what, here in town, and he goes to the Broncos facility? Well, Greg?
1: I mean, supposedly, didn't he say one time? He said,
0: I'd be surprised if that has happened. Sean Payton, there's no doubt Von Miller knows Sean Payton. There's zero doubt about it. George Payton, I'm not sure where their paths would have crossed personally, but it's hard to discount that it might have happened. I mean, they've been in the NFL for a long time.
1: NFL people kind of know NFL people.
0: I don't think anybody hates Von Miller, though. I think the answer is nobody hates him.
1: I would put Sean Payton first because I don't think he wants a bigger personality than he is in the locker room.
0: Okay.
1: So I would put Sean first.
0: You know what's funny, though? I don't think Vaughn's like that anymore, though.
1: No, but he's still.
0: But whatever.
1: Automatically, he comes on the team. All of us are going to be like, woo, right?
0: Yeah, because we're stupid.
1: Yeah. Well, duh.
0: Right.
1: Pinter could have been tired of, like, the politic and to get back here all off season.
0: Nah, I know.
1: Or he could have thought it was cute.
0: Or he could have thought nothing about it at all.
1: Yeah.
0: Which is maybe more realistic.
1: Well, maybe.
0: Sevens. See if we have time. We might have time for this.
1: Off the top of my head, I know two.
0: Okay. Now, we are 7 days away from training camp. We've had fun doing 10 nines and eights.
1: Right.
0: If we're doing sevens, this is really Dan's bit. But, I mean, you know, obviously, as eight, the top of the mountain, undisputed was Cale Makar. Of course, seven is John Elway.
1: Yeah.
0: There's no argument that anybody could possibly top him.
1: No.
0: That's that. So with that being said, and you got another one in mind.
1: Yeah, Craig Morton.
0: Morton was seven, huh?
1: Yep.
0: All right, let's see how he stacks up against the other sevens.
1: Well, I mean, he did go to one Super Bowl with Denver.
0: He was my guy when I was living in Steamboat Springs in Mrs. Stanko's class. Dan, what do we got?
2: All right, some more sevens. You guys already mentioned John Elway and Craig Morton. Devon Taves.
0: Oh, well, you're supposed to give us some hints here, we're supposed to try to guess.
1: Did you forget from yesterday?
2: I did forget.
1: Just don't let the barley and hops cloud your mind.
0: You know, we're not here to hear you just list things
1: Christmas,
0: off.
1: Man.
0: It's supposed to be like, hey, he's a defenseman for the Avs, and we're like, you know.
1: Do you have seeds in your gummies today?
0: What's the next one? Because that one's not fun to talk about.
2: All right, catcher. Former catcher for the Rockies.
0: It was good with Torrey Abel yesterday. You got to give us Tony Walters.
2: Nope.
0: You got to give us a little bit of a hint.
2: He was a catcher from 93 to 95.
1: Girardi.
2: You got it.
0: Joe Girardi. Wow, good job. Good job. Okay, next.
2: Another baseball player. Possible rookie of the year.
0: T.J. Rumsfeld?
2: T.J. Rumsfeld.
0: Is he number seven? Wow. Okay, I should have known that. Okay, that's interesting.
2: His second stint with the Nuggets, this player wore number seven.
1: Chauncey Billups.
2: That's right, Scott.
0: Wow, good one. What did he wear first time he was with the Nuggets?
2: I believe it was three.
1: Three or four, yeah.
0: How do you think Chauncey's doing right now? Talk to him at all? Text him?
1: Not really.
0: Okay. Anybody else?
2: I've got one more. I can't remember what position he played. Rockies player.
0: Okay.
2: Okay. Former third baseman for your Colorado Rockies wore the number seven.
0: Was he on the Rocktober team?
1: No,
2: he was not.
1: Earlier. And he was eight.
2: I believe he played for the Rockies in 2000 and 2001.
1: Dark-haired kid.
0: Is that when Helton was coming up.
1: Yeah.
2: Last name started with a C.
1: Tamika Catchings.
0: Don't got it.
2: What'd you say, Scott?
1: Tamika Catchings.
0: I don't got it. Who is it?
2: Jeff Cirillo. You guys remember Jeff Cirillo?
0: I don't remember him as a third baseman, actually.
2: He was the third and the first baseman, wasn't he?
0: Yeah, I thought he was more of a like. Well, I'm not saying he didn't play third base. I just don't remember him as that guy. Like, I think of Garrett Atkins as like.
1: That's who I was thinking.
0: You were thinking of Garrett Atkins. Yeah.
1: Yeah.
2: I got one more for you.
0: Okay.
2: Another baseball player.
0: All right.
2: He was on the Rocktober team, guys. Infielder who helped spark the Rockies' historic Rocktober run to the World Series.
0: Is it Matsui?
2: You got it.
0: Yeah, how about
2: Kazuo
0: that?
2: Matsui.
0: How about that? Come on now. Give me a little credit on that one.
1: Was he the one that played second base?
0: Yeah, he was second baseman. Yeah, he was good.
1: He had a great year that year.
0: Kaz Matsui had a great year.
1: Yeah.
0: He was a big. Well.
1: And then they got rid of him after that run.

0: Because obviously he's a, you know, NBA MVP, Finals
1: Hall of Famer.
0: Hall of Famer, but not as a Nugget.
1: Well, the Hall of Fame career encompasses that, and he did get you to the Western Conference Finals.
0: Taves is a Stanley Cup champion on a team now, and he's one of the best defensemen in the world, as proved out by being a...
1: So then you got to put Taves above Morton.
0: Well, he won.
1: Yeah.
0: And Morton got there but didn't win. Billups did win.
1: Just not here.
0: Not here. So if we're just doing Colorado, I got to put Taves at number two.
1: Billups three, Morton four. Matsui five.
0: Matsui's, yeah, okay, I'm rolling with you on that. I mean, Girardi didn't do anything here.
1: Oh, listen, Joe was pretty good here.
0: He's a good player, but he didn't, there was nothing anything special about him
1: being
0: here.
1: Oh, there was something big special about him. One, they sucked the catcher for about the next 5 years without him. Two, you know why they moved him, right?
0: I don't know.
1: Because it was during the last lockout, or that lockout that happened in a period, and he was a team captain,
0: okay. And
1: he was a big voice in the players' union.
0: Oh, he's a pain in the ass.
1: And what was the other guy that Monver bought the team from?
0: Oh, jeez, I don't even know.
1: Good-looking guy.
0: No clue.
1: Anyway, he was more or less the hands-on dude, and got sideways because he thought Joe was disloyal and was PO to Joe because he was such a hardcore union guy for the union. Boom, got rid of him, and he was playing great. He had the pitching staff playing great. He was a veteran catcher that could play.
0: Would you put Taves over Morton? Dan, would you put Taves over Morton?
2: Yeah, he's got a title.
1: He doesn't know anything before 2010.
0: You, Craig Morton was such a big deal.
1: Big deal.
0: And it's the first time I'll tell you this because I was here. How about that? How crazy is that? I was in third grade, but I was in Colorado that year. I was in Steamboat, but still. Scott, this is why I became a sports fan. Craig Morton, the Denver Broncos, when I was in third grade, yep. That's why I started to love sports. I don't know, man.
1: He was terrible in the Super Bowl.
0: Yeah, well, my dad always thought he had gambling debts, and, you know, the conspiracy theory my dad had for the rest of his life about Craig Morton, it was so strong to the degree I got in an elevator with Craig Morton, and, you know, I could hear my dad in my head. But, okay.
1: Well, I can tell you what an old-time...
0: I'll tell you that. Those guys did not make any money back then.
1: A lot of them were gambling.
0: Yep.
1: He was a... Richard to me one time, so I've
0: yeah, he told dropped, me, he told
1: dropped
0: me that.
1: In my books.
0: All right, we'll put Taves over Morton then. That's fine. Taves over Morton and roll like that.
1: Yeah.
0: But
1: if you look, I will say this. If you look at the career in the entirety to where Taves is now, because he's still at the beginning of his career, right? He's 5 years in, something like that, six, maybe. I mean, Morton played 15 years. Went to the Super Bowl with two different teams.
0: Oh, yeah.
1: You know,
0: great
1: so,
0: career.
1: You know, he had a heck of a career. But Taves won.
0: Well, I bet Morton was a jerk to you, and my dad thought he was a gambler.
1: And Taves won. And you know Taves what? Won. I'll tell you a story during the break.
0: Okay.
1: And I'll give you names.
0: It's all right. That's too funny. All right, there we go. No dumb question. Good one, Dan. I mean, it's everything's in the shadow, by the way, of Elway, of course.
1: Yeah.
0: I mean, we're not even debating who's number one.
1: We're going down the basement to find two through one.
0: Yeah, so tomorrow is six. I don't know if there's a six that stands out to me right off the bat. Should there be? Should there be a six that is just like, bam, hit you in the face?
2: There's a notable one that I can think of.
0: Who? Save it for tomorrow. We'll have No Dumb Questions coming up next.
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0: All right, it's Z-Mac for Fanatic Sportsbook. Have you placed a squad bet with Fanatic Sportsbook yet? If you don't know what a squad bet is, trust me.

0: you're going to want in. Instead of sweating one player to carry your parlay, you combine player stats into one collective target. 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
0: Dude, I'm feeling a little bit better about saying Taves over Morton in terms of number sevens as I look at Morton's line from Super Bowl 12. Oh, my God. 4-15 for 39 yards, no touchdowns, four picks, sacked twice, yanked out of the game for Norris Weiss. Dude, that may go down. That may be one of the worst Super Bowl performances by a starting quarterback ever. Good luck finding like a line worse than that.
6: Let me ask
0: from
6: this.
0: Any quarterback who's ever started in any Super Bowl.
6: This morning, wow. When you got up, I don't know if you did today or yesterday when you took a shower or whatever. And don't you usually do what before or after you shave? I mean, before or after your shower, you
0: shave.
6: Yeah. I want to know what the line of that game was going in.
0: Oof, I mean, wow. That is 4 of 15, 39, 4 picks.
6: Well,
0: Holy cow.
6: The MVPs of that Super Bowl were co-MVPs. They're both Dallas defensive guys.
0: Yeah, you had a good memory on that. Harvey Martin and Randy White. The over-under. Oh, I got the spread. I do have the spread. 6. Cowboys by 6.
6: And they win by how many?
0: 17. Made sure we took care of that. The over-under was 39, 27-10. Wow. So the under on the over-under.
6: Hit the under, and you lost the spread.
0: Yeah.
6: And that was the Orange Crush, so you know the Denver fans are betting like crazy.
0: You throw four interceptions. You're lucky it wasn't 50 points.
6: In 15 dropbacks.
0: Yeah, he got yanked out of the game.
6: You had as many interceptions as you had completions.
0: You know what? Let me look at what the box score of that game actually was. So 10-0 after one. Not great.
6: No, but you're okay.
0: Oh, all right. 13-0 at halftime.
6: You're still in it.
0: The Broncos scored 10 points in the third quarter. And it's 17-10 after three. Fishy. 20-10. Oh, my math so bad. I'm sorry. Yeah. But 20-10 after three, and then the Cowboys got another touchdown. Oh, my God. So they put in Weiss in the game in the fourth quarter when you were only down 10 points. Oh, what is that? Damn, son. See, these are the things when you're in third grade you're not picking up on.
6: No.
0: You're just, my team's losing and whatever. I'm not thinking like this. In third grade.
6: Dan, what would those numbers yell at you?
18: Boy, the Broncos had a good defense, but not in that game.
0: Well, the fact that your starting quarterback for your 14-3 team was pulled out in the fourth quarter when you were down 10.
6: He wasn't listening, just went right over his head.
0: Yeah, it's okay. All right, no dumb question. You got anything on your mind? Anything stupid rattling around there?
6: Well, I don't know how deep I want to go down this wormhole. We saw the NBA. When did all the news come out? Right at the beginning of the season, right before the season started with all the shaving and the betting things and the poker games and all that news came out right before the season, right?
0: Mm-hmm.
6: Is it more widespread than the leagues want you to know?
0: Amongst players?
6: Yeah, and coaches. Don't they go? Hey, by the way, and officials.
0: I just saw a great Pete Rose documentary. Pete Rose is a fascinating guy.
6: Yeah. Did you watch that four-part documentary?
0: Yes. Yeah. Not the sharpest tool.
6: You like him in the first. You hate him in the second and third episode. In the fourth quarter, the fourth episode, you say, okay, I like him again.
0: I don't think he was a good guy.
6: No, I think he was probably a tool.
0: Yeah, I mean,
6: but that second and third series of that four-parter, just hammering. There's no way you can just watch that live.
0: He's not like a good human being.
6: Now, the fourth one, he became a little bit more pathetically sympathetic.
0: Kind of.
6: Right?
0: Because it's just more sad than anything.
6: Right.
0: I'll tell you the saddest thing ever.
6: Because he could play.
0: I'll tell you what's sad. Seeing the heroes of my youth sitting around card tables signing crap. Like, it's just so, like, I got you. You got to make some money.
6: But you also forget.
0: It's like I'm seeing a table, and there's Pete Rose and Reggie Jackson and Ken Griffey Sr., and I'm like, oh, my God.
6: But the greatest statistically hitter of all time for Major League Baseball, Pete Rose, it was a big deal one year when he signed a $100,000 contract.
0: Yeah, it was like he became like the highest paid player, and
6: so
0: I think it was a million dollar contract.
6: Well, I think he got that too. But guys of that era, you know, especially for him,
0: you know what? Maybe it was 100,000. Maybe you're right. Maybe it was 100,000 because this is in the '60s.
6: Yeah, I think it was.
0: His career was forever.
6: Yeah,
0: you know,
6: it was like LeBron.
0: There's no doubt, like, there's guys who just love their sport. Like, we're talking about LeBron and, like, oh, he just loves basketball, which I think is true. There's no doubt a guy like Pete Rose loved baseball. But he was so arrogant. And you want to put him in the Hall of Fame, put him in the Hall. I really don't care. You know, it doesn't matter to me if he's in the Hall of Fame or not. And this is an old sports talk argument, so I don't even want to do it. But, like, he just wasn't a good person. But
6: that doesn't get you out of the Hall of Fame.
0: That is correct, because there's a lot of jerks that are in the Hall of Fame or in Hall of Fames.
6: Yeah.
0: Really was unlikable, man. I mean, the guy just, like, only cared about himself, cheated on his wife, gambled. It wasn't really a drinker or a drug guy. That wasn't really his thing.
6: I think he had a line when he was sitting up.
0: This wasn't a good dude, though.
6: Sitting up on the stage in one of those Q&A times with the fans. He was sitting with a former teammate. I can't remember who it was. And one of the guys asked him, you know, what would you hit against these pitchers today? And he goes, like 250. And they go, 250? He goes, yeah, I'm 73.
0: All right, we have Gina Mizell. She's a reporter in Philadelphia.
6: Former beat reporter for the Nuggets.
0: We're going to get into the LeBron situation, how Philadelphia is responding to it, coming up next.
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0: LeBron James is now a member of the Philadelphia 76ers. Gina Mizell, who used to be a Nuggets beat reporter quite a few years ago, she now covers the Sixers. She'll join us here in a little bit. What are they feeling? How are they doing there in Philadelphia? In terms of a Denver reaction, where do you think this puts, let me just start with the most common question, where do you think this puts anything with Peyton Watson?
30: I don't think it necessarily means anything else other than you're still trying to work a deal with him, but the cap is still the cap and the money's still the money, and now you're going to have to figure out. You know, the key with this, if you do want Peyton, you want to bring him out here, and you got to figure something else out. Now you know who has LeBron and who doesn't, so who might be available for a trade. So that may have to happen.
0: What do you think the time frame becomes now that this is done? How many other deals do you
30: middle
0: think?
30: Middle of August.
0: Still will take some time.
30: I think so.
0: Why?
30: Well, again, the cap is still the cap. You got to figure that out. And they've already gave him a qualifying offer, so that makes him a restricted free agent.
0: Sure. But everybody knows that that's not going to hold up.
30: Well, but if Rich Paul is still adamant that we're not going to take anything less than 27 the first year or 28, they ain't got room to do that. Things have to move, and I don't know if things can move in 36 hours. Maybe they can't. Maybe things are all set and in place. If LeBron does this, we got this, this, this. If it goes this, okay, we got this, this, this. Clippers might go because they were in the discussion for just a minute, but now everybody's afraid of the Clippers because of the Ballmer thing. We'll see. I think it's going to still be a couple weeks.
0: Do you think the Nuggets were ever in serious contention?
30: Listen. I report a few years ago, before LeBron went to L.A., Denver was in serious contention then. And everybody pooped. Well, Earl Boykins and I are pretty good friends.
0: Mm-hmm.
30: Earl used to be on that Caribbean boys trip with LeBron and the guys to the Caribbean.
0: Okay.
30: And he said, LeBron called me. He's serious. Tell me about him. So it was a serious thing for a while. That's the only reason any credence I gave Minnesota, because that was same GM who's now in Minnesota was working the phones here.
0: Mm-hmm.
30: So when all of a sudden his name popped up in Minnesota, well, there was already a relationship with Connelly and LeBron. I think that's when LeBron took those calls. So, yeah, I think there was calls. I think the Mr. Kroenke and real estate holdings and all the business stuff he does in and around L.A.,
0: mm-hmm.
30: I'm sure that LeBron is running some circles with him, knows who Mr. K is. So, yeah, I you know, do you not take a call when a billionaire calls?
0: Of course you do.
30: Yeah. So, yeah, I think there was in discussions, and I think they probably weighed it. But again, does he want to be going back to L.A. four times a year this soon and also with the possibility of playing him in the playoffs? Or let me get as far away from my last team. Let me go out there. Sure, I don't mind Cleveland and Miami four times because guess what? They all love me.
0: Mm-hmm.
30: L.A., I think it's a love-hate relationship with them out there right now.
0: Joining us right now on the Ramos Law Hotline, car accident, you need Ramos Law, medical doctor and attorney. She used to cover the Nuggets back in the day, a while ago. And that's Gina Mizell, who now works for the Philadelphia Inquirer. Gina, thank you for being on with us. LeBron James is a member of the 76ers because what?
5: Great to be on with you guys. Because he believes this is the best opportunity to win a championship with the roster that they have constructed, with the fact that they've already traded for Jaylen Brown earlier this offseason, that they have Tyrese Maxey, one of his clutch colleagues and also good buddies in the NBA. They've known each other for a long time. And then you add guys like VJ Edgecombe and Joel Embiid when healthy. And this is a group that they're gunning for a championship now. And so, yeah, like, I think it's a lot of basketball reasons over personal reasons, which I think we were all curious to see where that would all land as far as the decision-making process. But this is a pretty stacked starting lineup and a pretty stacked roster right now.
0: How involved was Josh Harris in the recruitment of LeBron in this whole thing?
5: That's a fantastic question. I'm honestly not 100% sure how much recruitment he was involved in, other than the reported run-in that they had at a restaurant in New York while they were both out there last weekend when LeBron was at Fanatics Fest. But I do know that LeBron James has known David Blitzer, one of the other co-owners of the Sixers, for quite some time. And then he has a, you know, slight connection to Mike Gansey, the new president of basketball operations here. They are both from Northeast Ohio and actually played high school basketball around the same time. And Gansey came up through the Cavaliers organization before he moved over to the Sixers earlier this offseason. And then, like I mentioned, also Tyrese Maxey is a big pull for him as well. So those are a lot of the connections, or at least a lot of the people that he feels comfortable with this organization. And yeah, certainly I think played a part in his recruitment and the decision making.
30: Hey, Gina, Scott here. How you doing?
5: Hi, Scott. Good to hear from you.
30: Good to hear from you. Hey, what's been the reaction over the last 7, 6, 7, 8 hours from the fans there?
5: It's been wild. My phone has been blowing up. I've heard from people that I haven't heard from in a while saying, you know, Godspeed, congrats, good luck, have fun with it. You know, just for, yeah, exactly.
0: Godspeed.
5: So, I mean, we know that covering LeBron is going to be an absolute circus from my vantage point. But as far as the fan base, it was funny. One of our Inquirer colleagues, like, literally just went out and was screaming at people on the streets, like, have you heard LeBron's coming to Philly? And then, like, going and videoing people's reactions, and it's as entertaining as you would imagine it to be. But, I mean, you know, Scott, this is a passionate sports town. Yep. This is a place that is hard on its athletes, but also if you do right by them, they will love you forever. And, you know, the Sixers team coming off of a very strange playoff run where they came back and beat the Celtics in Game 7 in the first round and then just got absolutely obliterated and swept by the Knicks in the second round. It was kind of going into this offseason, there was a bit of, I don't know, just like apathy is too strong of a word, but just kind of, all right, well, this team can't really do much because they've still got Embiid and Paul George on these big contracts and they're considered hard to trade. But then when you pull off the Jaylen Brown trade, that certainly kind of reignited fan interest. And then now you add this to the cards, and it's just been a pretty transformational offseason that I think people are going to have a lot of fun and a lot of interest in watching this team play basketball this upcoming season.
30: And you're in the division now with the defending champs, and they're in the East.
5: Yep.
30: So you're going to, you know, all the playoffs are going to run through New York for at least a year. That being said, you guys have to have Embiid healthy. A healthy Embiid, you're right. You guys may be the number one seed in the East if he's healthy. What's his status? Where is he at? And what do you think the likelihood of them being able to keep him on his feet all season?
5: Yeah, well, it was really interesting, even going back to his final press conference after they lost to the Knicks, that he actually expressed quite a bit of optimism that they had figured out how to manage his knee, because the things that kept him out later on in the season last year, I mean, his appendix is gone, so he's not going to have another appendectomy going into the playoffs right. This coming year. He had like an oblique strain that kept him out, but those didn't have anything to do with his knee, and that's the chronic thing that he's got to manage. And he said he actually feels good about where that's at and that they feel like they can figure it out throughout the course of the season. Now, easier said than done, or, you know, just we'll see if that actually can come over through the 82-game grueling season and then the playoffs after that. So, but this is the first time in a while that he doesn't have any scheduled procedures, no cleanups, no unexpected, you know, things that he needs to take care of as far as surgeries or medical procedures this offseason, and he could actually focus on basketball and focus on training and getting ready for the upcoming season, which he hasn't been able to do a ton of on-court work in past off seasons, just because he was either going through something actively or recovering from a medical procedure. So yeah, I'm fascinated to see how he fits into all of this, because we saw the flashes of what he can do when he came back from that appendectomy in that Boston series, and he looked like the old Joel Embiid at times. But I'm with you that's what will put them over the championship hump, or that certainly gives them the best opportunity to be at their best. But we'll just have to see if he's able to manage that. But now he's certainly got a lot of star power around him, because a lot was on Tyrese Maxey when Joel wasn't able to play and when Paul George wasn't able to play the last couple of seasons. But now you've got Maxey, Jaylen Brown, you've got LeBron James, and you've got VJ Edgecombe coming back too. So that's a pretty stacked lineup to sort of shoulder different loads during the season if maybe Embiid is sort of working his way back or is on maybe a more limited schedule.
0: And Gina Mizell from the Philadelphia Inquirer with us on the Ramos Law Hotline. We were talking about legacy, Gina, and we were saying, well, no matter what, if LeBron were to come to the Nuggets, it's always going to be Joker's team, Jokic's team, right?
5: Sure.
0: Is this LeBron's team instantly? Or is this somebody else? Is it Embiid's
30: Maxey,
0: team?
30: Embiid.
0: Well, yeah, okay. Whose team is it?
5: It's a fair question, and I'm interested to see how all of that sort of comes together. But Embiid's obviously been with this team since he was drafted through all the highs and lows, and there's been plenty of both of those things, the highs, the lows, and the weird. You know, Maxey is that Embiid jokes that he's called the franchise, that's his nickname is the franchise, and you could kind of feel not a changing of the guard, so to speak, but him sort of growing into a face of the franchise type player, and he's been really, really good over the last several years. You know, Jaylen Brown's coming over, which he's used to being a co-face of a franchise with Jason Tatum, right. And then you have LeBron, literally one of the most famous human beings on planet Earth and one of the best players of all time. So, yeah, a lot of really interesting personalities, and we'll see how the new guys defer or don't defer to the guys who have been here for several years, just from that perspective, and how the new guys sort of embrace, I mean, certainly on the court, they're all going to embrace each other and everything, but just sort of how that all comes to be, because you are bringing together guys that have all been faces of franchises or key players in franchises. And so, yeah, that's a great question.
0: Yeah, there's not like a lot of role players on this team.
5: No. You want to throw out a Dean Wade, an Anthony Simons, you know, Dominic Barlow, if we want to go with some real deep cuts. Yeah, exactly. Yeah.
30: What's Hedgecombe's natural position? Does he have one?
5: I think shooting guard is his natural position, and because he's still got some work to do as a lead ball handler, but you know, he's a guy who is so electric in the open court, can defend on the perimeter already at a pretty decent level for his age, and yeah, but I think him playing off of Maxey is probably his ideal position. But now you bring in LeBron, who's a great playmaker as well, and how much will the ball be in his hands? So no, it's just I have so many curiosities and so many questions about how this is all going to come together, and it's probably not going to be what it is right off the bat. It's going to be a learning process, and you know, we'll see how it all unfolds from there.
0: With LeBron now on the Sixers, will Embiid stop faking injuries to avoid playing here in Denver?
5: You know, what's really funny is I did a story on that last year.
0: You did?
5: Yes, and it honestly, I hate to break it to your you know, our fellow Denver brethren that I still know and love deeply, but yeah. Really that just shows how often he's injured, because there was a very rarely a time where he just missed that game, but it was a part of a long-standing or a large group of games that he missed. But yeah, if he finally plays in Denver this upcoming season, that would be a lot of fun, I think, for everybody involved in that building.
30: And like the first time since like 2019.
0: Dude, the streak is crazy. And
5: it is crazy. It's as long as I've been on the beat, which is now going on 6 years. So
0: it's always like in the second quarter or so when he comes from the training room out to the bench, and the amount of booze that he gets, the whole thing. But
5: it's a whole production, of course. But
0: one last quick one. LeBron wins a championship for the Sixers, first since 83. Where does that rank in Philadelphia sports history?
5: Wow. Very high, I would say. I mean, again, we're talking the 83 championship, which was obviously legendary from a Sixers perspective. We're talking, you know, even basketball wise, even though the 2001 team did not win a championship, that run and the Allen Iverson step over of Ty Lue was legendary in its own right. But then you're talking about the Eagles finally winning a Super Bowl.
0: Yes.
5: That probably is still going to be at the top of the list, just because even though this is a passionate sports town for every team, the Eagles are still number one. But LeBron coming and just all of this whole offseason potentially leading into a very interesting, fun season, era, whatever you want to call it. This would be pretty remarkable if they were able to pull something like that off. So, yeah, it would be very high for sure.
0: All right. Well, Godspeed. Great.
5: I'm saluting you through the phone right now.
0: Thank you, Gina. That was great. Thank you
30: so much. Thanks, Gina.
5: No problem, guys. Have a good one.
0: All right. Oh, a firecracker. That was awesome.
30: She's good. She's fun.
0: Yeah, that was great. If I'm a reporter or a Philadelphia sport, I'm fired up. Are you kidding me?
30: These are budgets now being redone to make sure that the people don't miss a road trip.
0: Oh, it's a keg of dynamite for a franchise that just can't seem to get out of its own way. You know, that has been borderline great.
30: Well,
0: and then just falls apart.
30: Philly's won a championship recently, right? In the last handful of years.
0: Yep.
30: The Eagles have won one.
0: Yep. The Flyers have been down for a bit.
30: Yeah, been down for a while. Backstreet Bullies are saying, hey.
0: I'm saying you, 83, 93, 03, 13, 23, we're talking 44 years? Yep. Dude, that's for a city like Philadelphia. Now, you don't top the Knicks, because the Knicks didn't win their last one until the
30: 70s. 73, right?
0: So, but still, man, when you cross the 40-year boundary without winning a championship.
30: Well, Nuggets?
0: 40 years?
30: Nuggets 47 years in the NBA and 56 as a pro franchise?
0: Yeah, man, like once you get past some wacky numbers like that, that team that finally breaks it and wins is, I mean, they're an all-timer.
30: Well, I told you I did that Colorado Sports Hall of Fame podcast, and they're doing the top 50 sports stories. They have the Nuggets championship number two.
0: For Denver sports stories?
30: Yeah, as number two.
0: So they think, well, the number one probably is the first Super Bowl win.
30: I would think.
0: Okay.
30: I didn't ask.
0: Number two. So more than, you know what, we were a little spoiled because the Avs came here and won immediately.
30: Right.
0: So there's no angst. Rocktober was incredible, but they didn't win.
30: Right. But
0: they did not win the World Series.
30: Heck of a run, though.
0: But they're putting that over the other two Super Bowl wins of the Broncos.
30: But again, it goes back to what you said. The Nuggets championship was after 47 years
0: in the
30: NBA and 54, 53, 54 as a
0: They're putting it over CU winning a national championship.
30: I don't know.
0: That's pretty big.
30: You can get on
0: like, see, I mean, if you want to, like, just look at it, CU football's been around for more than 100 years, and they got one national championship, and it's unlikely they win another, by the way, unfortunately. I don't know, man. I might have to put... But are we talking Denver sports or just Colorado in general?
30: Denver sports.
0: Denver sports. That would take out CU then.
30: No, because I think it's all Colorado then. It's the Colorado Sports Hall of Fame, not the Denver Sports Hall.
0: Well, you know what's crazy is as great as it was for the Nuggets to win, the possibility of them winning a championship has happened before and will happen after. CU, you tell me next time CU is going to be in the running for a national championship in football.
30: You could say that by about 107 of the 124 teams.
0: But right? They got one.
30: But they have one.
0: Yeah, I mean, most of those other teams you're talking about do not have a national championship. I mean, the CU football has been around for more than 100 years. You won one national championship, and you're unlikely to win it ever again. And the Nuggets tops that? Ooh, I don't know. You can make the argument the Nuggets tops the Avs, and I understand that because you, the Avs come here to town and they win. It's unbelievable. It's like people didn't even know what hockey was again, and you've won a Stanley Cup. And you can't say, hey, you got to town, you won a cup. That's one of the top moments ever. There's no way. You can't do it. And then every cup you've won afterwards, and they've won two more after that, right? No one, and just right. A couple years ago. Great moments, but that's not going to top that.
30: Well, here you go.
0: That's a good
30: they
0: conversation.
30: They don't have a list.
0: That's interesting.
30: And on the ColoradoSports.org, the latest podcast they have on there is number 6, and they say Darian Hagan joins us to talk about Colorado's 1990 championship. So that's number 6.
0: They got that number 6?
30: 6. Number 7.
0: What?
30: Number 7, they discuss Clint Hurdles discusses Rocktober. So Rocktober was 7.
0: They got Rocktober over winning championships?
30: Oh, well, I don't know what 5-4-3-2-1 is.
0: Oh, I gotcha.
30: Well, here you go. Number 8. 3-time Super Bowl. Mark Schlereth discusses the 99 repeat Super Bowl. So the repeat Super Bowl was number 8.
0: Well, rightfully so. You won a championship. You only got 3 of them in 60 years or whatever.
30: 2001 Stanley Cup, 2000 is number 9. Norm Jones.
0: Norm Jones.
30: Hops on the thing.
0: Good old Norm Jones.
30: And number 10, Rich Carlos is on for the number 10 moment to talk about the drive.
0: Where's Super Bowl 50?
30: 5-4-3-2-1.
0: Okay. Wait, where? And the Nuggets are.
30: I maybe shouldn't have said anything. Maybe I'm
0: yeah.
30: Well, I did the podcast.
0: I mean, I don't think it's a big deal, but I think you just
30: I did the podcast
0: like,
30: yesterday.
0: Wait a second. They're not all released, but you're... Okay.
30: So they're a little slow releasing.
0: They get back on the bike. You know, read some more classics. Tony Romo got in trouble.
30: Again?
0: Today, or last night, or... You know what? Dan's got all the details.
30: But there's one big question with Tony Romo's trouble. Ready?
0: Huh?
30: Was he wearing Skechers?
0: Okay. We'll have Let's Football Go coming up next.
6: Finally over the LeBron saga.
7: LeBron James has signed a contract.
9: LeBron James is a Philadelphia 76er.
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1: That's an instant classic, isn't it? Scott trying to pronounce, and I can't even pronounce it.
2: I can't either.
1: We can all say incredulous.
2: Incredulous.
1: No problem.
2: Incredulous.
1: But none of us can say incredulity.
2: We know what that word means.
1: I know what it means, yeah. It means you're kind of like outraged. You're incredulous. You can't believe it. It's kind of beyond belief. It's incredulous. And incredulity theoretically would be the act of that somehow.
2: Oh, look at this. My thing about incredulity.
1: Is that how you pronounce it?
2: Pronouncing it. Well, here it is. Oh, wait.
1: Can we hear it?
2: I think so. It sounds like.
1: All right. It's technology here.
2: Yeah, that was slow.
3: Incredulity.
1: Incredulity.
2: Incredulity.
1: Incredulity.
2: Now, we'll do it at speed.
3: Incredulity.
1: Incredulity. Got it.
2: Incredulity.
1: Not that hard.
2: But has anybody
1: incredulous
2: ever,
1: becomes incredulity.
2: Ever used incredulity in a sentence?
1: No, except for Dickens.
2: It's a noun, by the way. The state of being unwilling or unable to believe something.
1: Yeah, well, I think I more or less just said that. I mean, I got it right. Incredulity.
2: It describes a feeling of profound doubt, disbelief, or literal inability to accept that surprising, shocking, or unexpected.
1: Like when Dan does his job well, we sit here in incredulity watching it happen.
2: The outcome of the Broncos-Giants game, the Giants were incredulity. In acceptance of that outcome.
1: The fans sat there in a state of incredulity watching their team come from behind.
2: That's... We got to get that word in next week. Hey, forget. Okay, listen.
1: Right. What are we doing?
2: My Tyler's gone.
1: Yeah.
2: Each one of us sometime next week, we got to use incredulity. Sometime next week in a sentence.
1: All right.
2: Don't tell Tyler.
1: That's a good challenge.
2: And then see if we can get it in.
1: That's a good. Well, we should all try to do it on Monday.
2: At different times, though. Of course.
1: At some point, each of us has to use the word incredulity.
2: Man, I'm sitting there, dude, in just complete incredulity of what I'm watching the Broncos, what these training camps about.
1: That's a good challenge. That's a little joke on Tyler.
2: Yeah, and then we want you guys to come back Monday.
1: Yeah.
2: And ring us up, you know, boom, boom, boom, when you hear somebody use it. Don't, Dan, you can't forget this. Write it down. Because it'll be out of my mind.
1: I'll forget it.
2: 3:05.
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4: All right, guys. Well, we'll get to the Tony Romo story here in just a second. But we do have a little bit of breaking news in the AFC West. Our guy Adam Schefter tweets out, Chiefs head coach Andy Reid told reporters today that quarterback Patrick Mahomes, coming off a torn ACL, has been fully cleared to participate in training camp.
1: Yeah,
4: how shocked would you guys be to see, at least early on in the season, Patrick Mahomes be Patrick Mahomes?
2: I have a little incredulity about that.
1: But you're asking a different question. You're not asking whether he's going to play or not.
4: I think it's for sure he's going to play.
1: You're asking what his level of play will be.
4: That's right.
1: That's a good one, man. How impacted will he be? We all can acknowledge he'll play. We see this year. Sure, off the bat.
4: Yeah, week one.
1: You know, Javonte Williams came back too soon. Yes. And he just wasn't the same.
2: Until he got to Dallas. A whole year later.
1: I'm going to say that's good.
2: I talked to a PT guy that was into rehabbing Jamal. And he said all of our studies, analytics, that we've seen, it's not a year after surgery. It's usually 2 years after surgery when you actually start feeling better.
1: Yeah, because it's not like the regular Joes like we are for the most part, that we're just wanting to play pickup basketball or go skiing or whatever.
2: Or just walk into the building.
1: Sure. Like, we're talking about performing athletically at a world-class level.
2: Right.
1: So you're asking, I'll say this, you're probably right. He probably will not be Patrick Mahomes. He'll be out on the field, but it'll be more like, you know, Freddie Mahomes. I'm not even going to say his brother because he's never going to be his brother. But you know what I'm saying.
2: Can you pass me the bear spray?
1: The bear spray?
2: I'm going to groom up real fast.
1: The bear spray? Yeah, yeah, there you go.
2: I'm going to groom up real fast.
1: What for?
2: Well, just you said it gave me a good look yesterday.
1: Oh, you're just in general, you're just getting it together? It does give you, it gives you shape and some body.
2: Body.
1: In the beard. I mean, it really does fill it out well. All right, next story, Dan.
2: Come on, wing.
4: Guys, Tony Romo was arrested yesterday on suspicion of operating a vehicle while under the influence. According to the Milwaukee County Sheriff's Office arrest report, Romo performed poorly on a field sobriety test after being stopped while driving south on Interstate 43. Do you think this will...
1: Can I ask some questions about that first?
4: Please do.
2: Like, what he's going to know?
1: What time of day was it?
4: Doesn't say here in the report, but I can...
1: And it was in Milwaukee?
4: It was in...
2: He was playing golf, and it was probably around... Yeah. Played at 1. It's probably like 6:30, 7 o'clock in the evening.
1: That's... I was just going to kind of go there. Like, this is post-golf beers. All right, sorry. Go ahead. What's the question?
4: I was just going to say, do you think this will affect Tony's broadcasting duties
1: Maybe.
4: This upcoming season?
1: It might. It might. He's on CBS.
4: CBS, yep.
1: CBS. Well, I know Greg Olson was dying to be the number one guy there at Fox and got bumped by Tom Brady. I don't know what his deal is at Fox, but Greg Olson's really, really good. And Tony Romo's shtick has been kind of going downhill anyway. Like, I don't think Tony Romo's all that great. I find him kind of annoying. And
2: he used to be good. His first few years, I thought he was fantastic.
1: I'll give that a big, huge maybe. Like, they may want to get away from him anyway. And...
2: Listen.
1: I mean, it's not the... Maybe. I'll give it a big, strong maybe. Because Greg Olson is out there who definitely should be a number one guy. And that would be a natural fit with Nance, by the way. It'd be easy to fit Greg Olson with Nance.
2: Different time, different era. I understand that. But I'll just give you a name.
1: Sure.
2: Pat Summerall.
1: I gotcha. But did he get arrested? I mean, he was a drunk, no doubt about it. He's a well-documented drunk. That is not breaking news.
2: Right.
1: But did he get arrested for any of it? I'm not aware.
2: I bet you did somewhere down the line.
1: But all right.
2: But they also
1: but there's a difference between being like a drunk and you made a bad decision after having a few beers after a round of golf. You know what I'm saying? Like, which one of us after golf doesn't have a beer or two? And then you got to make some decisions after golf, right? Like, am I okay to drive or not? And you should not drive if you're not okay. But hey, man, who hasn't been on a golf course with somebody or you? And you see somebody get plowed drinking nonstop from the get-go or in the 19th hole just get ridiculous. You know what I'm saying? It happens all the time. So, I don't know. What are you looking up?
2: Just Pat.
1: Oh, well, Pat Summerall was... He had a problem, dude. That guy...
2: All them guys that were doing that...
1: Oh, my
2: that,
1: Lord. That was another era.
2: What was that guy that...
1: Do you think Pat Summerall did games hammered?
2: No. And it's not a new Pat, because he went to University of Arkansas.
1: I did not know that.
2: Punter.
1: I knew he played. I did not know he went to Arkansas.
2: Good guy. He's a good man. I got to.
1: Yeah, he was. He was an all-timer. He had a bad drinking problem.
2: But it was him and that dark-haired guy that they first set him up with when they were first doing it, and they were legendary. Supposedly, they did like the celebrity star races and stuff, and they
1: dark
2: both...
1: before John Madden.
2: Yeah,
1: Pat Summerall before John Madden.
2: Yeah,
1: wow. Well, we're going back a little bit,
2: but it's a famous name.
1: Is it John Brody?
2: No,
1: was it Summerall and Brody? Hank Stram, was it Hank Stram?
2: He may have worked with him.
1: Well, Hank Stram definitely did TV on CBS. Oh, we're going in the Wayback Machine here. All right, next story.
2: Ready? Here. I got the name.
1: What?
2: Tom Brookshire.
1: Tom Brookshire, classic.
2: Classic
1: Tom
2: name.
1: Tom Brookshire, yeah.
2: And,
1: that goes
2: and I
1: way
2: guess
1: back.
2: Him and Summerall.
1: They were pals.
2: Were like, no, like they did one of those

0: 31.
1: Yeah, that's probably about right.
0: The only team the Broncos are ahead of are the L.A. Rams. So Marvin Mims is 24. Pat Bryant and Troy Franklin are both 23. Jahdae Barron will turn 25 in December. And cornerback Chris Abrams-Drain will be 25 in October. They also list the Broncos' first pick in this year's draft, Tyler Onyedem, who's 23. Big deal, not a big deal. The Broncos don't have a ton of blue-chip talent 25 years old.
2: No, it just means you could, be starting an era of domination.
1: Yeah, yeah,
2: if you find a way to win this year, you could be the next version of the Chiefs.
1: I'll tell you this. You can disrespect, and there's been a lot of lists that have disrespected the Broncos, but anybody this year having a serious conversation about teams that can win the Super Bowl, if you do not put the Broncos in that conversation, bad on you. So you are in a window right now.
2: Yep.
1: And it'll be interesting until you don't have to redo the team until theoretically Bo Nix's big contract kicks in. Not when he signs it, but when it kicks in. So you probably got a couple years here that we're this is it, man. Yeah, and they're right there. That's what makes this year really, really exciting. And it's what made this offseason kind of boring. So having a bunch of young kids on the team to like stock up, no. We're trying to win that right
2: now.
1: And
2: you want to get as many and identify as many as you can now that will make up your core going forward.
1: On the Broncos' first Super Bowl team, how many guys on that team? You did the games.
2: Yep.
1: How many guys are 25 or younger?
2: On that team, not many. Not as
1: Nalen,
2: many.
1: Nalen, maybe?
2: Yeah, Nalen was. Schlereth wasn't.
1: No. Elway sure wasn't.
2: Oh.
1: TD wasn't.
2: Tony Jones was your right tackle. I think he was a little older than that. Maybe not much, but a little older than that. Zimmerman in the first one was way older than that.
1: Shannon Sharp was
2: late 20s, I think.
1: Then if you go on
2: Rod Smith and McCaffrey,
1: they were
2: late 20s.
1: Yep. So defense.
2: Alfred, late 20s.
1: Yep. Neil Smith, older.
2: Smith, yep.
0: TD was 25 in Super Bowl 32.
2: Yeah, now I can see that because that was only his third year. Yeah, I think that was his third year.
1: But overall, you see where I'm going here. Like that was not like
2: that was a veteran team with a young star.
1: I'd have to ask the question: how many Super Bowl champion teams do have a preponderance of 25 and younger guys? So I think
2: it's
1: a big deal.
2: You know,
1: to
2: go back and look at would be the Chiefs when they started winning their first one.
1: Well, Mahomes was probably under 25,
2: right around there. Yeah,
1: yeah. All right, hey, it's PhD right here on 92.5.
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4: What's the most intriguing thing about the Broncos training camp?
3: And here's what we're working on leading up to camp.
1: Bo Nix's ankle's got to be up there.
4: Thank you. Is Bo Nix going to be a full go for camp?
5: Yeah, I hope so, man.
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6: Are you going to be able to replicate?
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15: Starting on the south end of town, northbound I-25, a crash blocking 4 right lanes between Orchard Road and Bellevue, with folks barely getting by on the left lane and shoulder there. Seeing about 20 minutes of delays at the moment. North of there, southbound I-25, a crash in the right lane between Evans and Yale Avenue. 5-minute delay there. 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

0: see Garth? This is Red Hot Chili Peppers. I know it's got nothing to do. But Garth Brooks is coming to Ballerine. You guys see that?
1: Again?
0: Yeah.
1: I've seen him there twice.
0: Well, he's coming back. It's like, eh, that's pretty good for Garth Brooks, right? Like, how old is Garth Brooks?
1: He's been around a second.
0: Got to be in his 60s at least, right?
1: He's been around a second.
0: Red Hot Chili Peppers, too. How old is, like, Anthony Kiedis? Is he 70? Flea? Is Flea 70?
1: Well, they might be getting up there close.
0: Maybe they're not quite that old, but I mean, I don't know, something. They're still knocking around.
2: Anthony is 63.
0: Anthony Kiedis is 63. Oh. How old's Garth Brooks? Tell me out on good old Garth.
1: I'll bet you he's around the same age.
2: Really good, Scott. Yeah. Very close. 64.
1: Yeah.
0: 64. Garth is, him and Trisha, they know where the donuts are in their house.
1: Wow.
0: Sometimes when these Chucky guys get that. Older, they tend to lose also. Like Billy Joel. Billy Joel used to be kind of tubby. And I know he's got some health things going on, but he lost a bunch of weight and looks good.
2: Look at Chuck. Charles Barkley. He's lost a bunch of weight.
0: He is a roller coaster. And I can empathize with that. I get you. But Garth can still strum that guitar. You know?
2: Got to stick his hands out a little bit further to reach the strings.
1: Yeah. Listen, he's also not, his octave ain't going up to gold either.
0: Hey, you know what, though? To defend Garth on that, if I have as much money as Garth Brooks, how much am I working out? You know what I'm saying? Like, my life is pretty damn good, right? You don't want to keel over of a heart attack.
1: Can I be honest with you? You guys haven't spent much time there. He's an Okie.
0: I don't even know what that even means.
1: He looks just like where he's from.
0: Okay. You know, when you have the all-you-can-eat buffets.
1: Dude, Golden Corral.
0: Dude, the chocolate fountain?
1: Golden Corral. I didn't see the chocolate fountain.
0: What do you mean? That's everything in Golden Corral. Everything is centered around the chocolate fountain.
1: Well, I didn't pay attention to it.
0: How could you miss it?
1: Because it was like 11 and I hadn't had breakfast, and so I went for the fountain of sausage gravy with biscuits.
0: All right, I don't even know why I brought this up. We appreciate you listening.
1: You're making fun of us fat people is what you're doing.
0: Okay. Got a good ride in today. Did a couple extra hills. A little motivated by the tour.
1: Honestly, don't lie to me. Were you thinking of a bear at all?
0: Yes, I went through Bear Corner.
1: But were you thinking about
0: it? Of course I was thinking about it. Yes. I did a video on my way home yesterday, Scott, on Twitter. I did a video from Bear Corner. I did a report on Twitter. Go back and look on Twitter. You won't, but yeah. You know, other people will. Was I thinking about it? I literally did a video on my way home. And yes, I went through Bear Corner, which is Yosemite and Highland Parkway something. Where all the foo-foo rich people live. They got a gate and everything. But on a bike, I just see ya.
1: Go around the gate?
0: I go right through it.
2: Gates to keep the bears
0: out. There's a gate, but there's a little opening like between the gate and like a stone sort of thing. And then on a bike, I can just
1: are you wearing your little tidy bike pants and the yellow
0: Tour de France shirt? I got all that stuff. I do wear the bike pants because of my butt. It's got a pad for your butt, which is good. But I just throw a pair of like shorts over that now and T-shirt.
1: Dude, I will say this:
0: I got all the stuff though.
1: Fun of the outfits, because you know a Sunday afternoon dad riding in full gear always bothers me for some reason. It shouldn't. But I was big into spinning classes for a while.
0: Yeah,
1: and I took one in gym shorts and like underwear.
0: Yeah,
1: and my taint was so sore.
0: Hello.
1: When I got up the next day, I went straight to Gart Brothers. Back when, wasn't it Garts?
0: Got some pads for your butt?
1: I went and got me some bike pants. And I'm going to tell you what.
0: Yep. Feels better, doesn't
1: night
0: it?
1: Night and day.
0: Night and day.
1: Night and day.
0: But you could still just wear a T-shirt. Like, I've done...
1: Between your legs?
0: No. Like, I've been in a million of those spinning classes, too. And yes, you are correct. Because
1: you're up and down.
0: Yes,
1: and
0: wearing the bike pants does help. I've done that. But you don't need to wear the bike shirt with the
1: I wore a T-shirt.
0: Yeah, right? you can just wear it. But I've been in those spinning classes when people are wearing that gear, and I'm like, that's unnecessary.
1: You're soaking through a T-shirt now.
0: That's fine. It feels good to have a good
1: sweat. I'm just saying, you get a good sweat in those things.
0: There's no doubt about it. It's great.
1: Yeah.
0: You sweat all.
1: Bike ride's a great exercise. Like the Tour de France.
0: Do you want me to talk about Tadej Pogacar? I can.
1: No, I just.
0: He's the greatest athlete in the world right now.
1: I just wanted to be funny. Can he catch a ball?
0: There's a lot of sports that you don't have to catch a ball.
1: Then are you athlete? Athletic.
0: Well, this is the great summer sports talk.
1: No, I'm not even talking about athletic.
0: You want to go there?
1: But I got to think one thing is you got to be able to do something with an extremity that
0: Car drivers athletes?
1: I think they are superbly athletic, but I'm not sure that sport is athletic.
0: He probably cannot catch a ball. Throw a ball.
1: Thank you.
0: But, like, have you seen Victor Wembanyama throw a baseball? He can't throw either.
1: Yeah, not athletic.
0: Really?
1: He does 7-5 well.
0: We're ripping on Wemby? Taking some shots on Wemby out the door
1: here
0: today?
1: Hold on. Have I changed that tune since?
0: Is that where you are on Wemby?
1: How long have I been saying that?
0: So Wemby's, he does 7-5 well.
1: He does 7-5 well. Did you watch the playoffs?
0: I tuned it in.
1: He does 7-5 well.
0: Uh-huh. Okay. Hey, you know what? I'll tell you this. I'll give you something. If they're going to win a championship, he does have to figure out how to be more physically dominant, or he'll just get pushed around by 6'10 tough guys off the bench for the rest of his career.
1: Yeah,
0: because the world is loaded with 6'10 dudes that lift weights.
1: Yeah.
0: And every team's got a couple of those guys.
1: And you
0: got
1: to be able to back those guys down. If you can't, it's going to be trouble.
0: You're just going to get pushed out, you're not. I was always amazed that they could not get the ball to Wemby lower in the post, hardly at all. And that's got to be on Wemby, too.
1: That's true. One, it's to be able to get the ball there. Two, is being able to hold your position once you get there.
0: Yeah.
1: And three, it's being able to get there. And some of those times, it was tough for him to get there. His center of gravity is so high. You don't have to be massive, strong enough. You just got to get on that hip, and you got to just push on that hip below the center of gravity, and he ain't going nowhere.
0: It's KKSC FM HD1 Broomfield Denver Boulder as Matt and Andy. I see Jeff Flagwald is out there. He'll be out there joining you guys here in a little bit. Scott, your thoughts, just to recap the big story of the day, which is LeBron James going to the Sixers. Your overall thoughts on LeBron going to the Sixers, why the Nuggets didn't get him, and what's next for Peyton Watson?
1: And we talked to Gina Mizell, not the Gina Mizell. What's the lady that sing from Glee and stuff? That was a Mizell too, wasn't it?
3: Adele Dazeem? You mean Adina Mizell?
1: Adina Mizell.
3: Yeah, no, I know. That was what Travolta said at the the Oscars. Adele, the lovely and talented Adele Dazeem.
0: Yeah, he didn't get that right.
1: What's her name again?
3: Idina Menzel.
1: Idina Menzel. She can sing now.
0: She can sing.
1: But she was on Glee too, wasn't she?
3: I think so. Yeah. Wasn't a Glee watcher. I gotta admit that didn't make the rotation.
1: You were sitting at home with a bag of Cheetos and a computer.
3: That's right. Why do you think I'm here?
1: That's why we're all here. Yeah. That's why.
0: Your thoughts about LeBron?
3: Yeah. Yeah. How did we get to Idina Menzel again? I forgot. The transition.
1: Easiest place for him to decide to go. And we asked Gina, you asked Gina, whose team is it? And if he goes anywhere of the other teams that were announced, it wasn't going to be his team.
3: Right.
1: Guess what? In Philly, Embiid doesn't play enough games. The guard, he's got a chance there, but they're got the same agent, so he's going to acquiesce to
3: Maxey.
1: Maxey's going to acquiesce to LeBron. Brown's coming over, too. He's a new guy. This is the easiest decision he can make because he goes there and it's instantly his team again.
0: It's instantly his team.
1: Yeah.
3: Well, what's so funny is that if you'll remember, part of the reason that Jaylen Brown is no longer in Boston, yes, okay, second apron, all this, they were going to have to pay him. Jaylen Brown started talking smack about his team the day after they lost in the playoffs, and he said that this year was his favorite year ever as a Celtic, even though a couple of years ago they won a title, and part of the reason for that is because Jason Tatum was missing half the season.
1: Missed 50 games, and they had to rely on him.
0: What was the beef between him and Tatum?
3: I'm not sure. I just heard that they weren't all that close. And so, presumably, part of it was that Brown enjoyed being the first option all year in Boston, and that was why this was his favorite year.
0: He'll still be the first option in Philadelphia, don't you think?
3: No, that's Embiid if he's healthy. Don't you think
1: Embiid, if he's healthy, Maxey's probably your best player.
0: Where's Jalen Brown?
1: He's still 30, 31. He's a little older than you think he is, but he's really good. I mean, he is super good.
3: Well, I would say they probably run a lot of pick and roll action, and the one beauty of that lineup is it's basically interchangeable scale. Yeah, I mean, you could screen anybody there. So I'd say Maxi, you know, off the dribble with an Embiid screen and LeBron, you know, mixed in there. That's a pretty lethal starting. Is it the best starting five in the NBA?
1: Oh, I have to look around and see everybody.
3: OKC?
1: OKC's still good. Listen, Denver healthy is still really good, but
3: better than Philly? Healthy?
1: I think you could have an argument that Aaron Gordon can play straight up with LeBron. I think
3: I agree with that.
1: That Jamal and Maxey kind of cover each other well.
3: Okay, agree.
1: Hedgecombe and Christian might be an interesting take.
3: Okay.
1: Joel and Joker.
3: Yeah.
1: Kind of an interesting take. Jokic so wins. That leaves us your three. So it's Brown and Peyton Watson or Cam Johnson.
3: Okay.
1: So maybe a little better.
3: Maybe a little bit, yeah.
1: But I would say that the Joker's a little better than Embiid, too.
3: Oh, well, you're not going to get any argument out of me on that. Now, here's the other question.
1: I think it's very similar. But the key is health.
3: Here's the other question. Does Embiid duck the smoke this year and play in Denver for the first time in ages?
1: We asked their beat writer, and she said, I did an article on it. I said, I was shocked how long it's been since he's played here.
3: Ages? Hasn't it been like over 19, a decade?
1: 19 or 18 like or that. Something like that.
3: Unbelievable. All right. Well, thanks,
1: Scotty. You know what it was?
3: Yeah.
1: The last time Jeff Legwald wrote a bad article.
3: That was a long time ago. Oh, my God. I might have still been in diapers at that point.
1: He said, the lady goes, he played last week.
3: That's right. All right. Matt Smith in for Nate Kreckman. Last day, Nate back on Monday. Andy in the building. And we welcome in ESPN.com's Jeff Legwald. The first hour of the show today, we are going to do an in-depth Broncos preview. I know everybody thought that LeBron signs in Philly, so you go to the hoops expert, you bring in Jeff Legwald. That's not what Jeff's here for today. He's going to help break down the Broncos with us. And we will get back to LeBron, but quickly, Andy, do you want to offer any thoughts before we kind of transition over the Broncos?
4: I don't know. I'm still trying to process. Look, I guess at the end of the day, you were talking about the team building. He decided, let's skip that. We'll just go to the team, right? Do you think he got the vibe? No one's trading for Anthony Davis, so I might as well go pick the other big guy that I want to play with.
3: Well, we got the report that Kyrie wasn't on the table. And you'll remember former Michigan head coach, who's now the head coach in Dallas, Dusty May, said he saw Kyrie work it out, and it was like Picasso painting or something like that. So they're sold on Kyrie in Dallas. Nobody wants to take on Anthony Davis's contract. I mean, he's just about as reliable as Embiid at this point, it feels like, health-wise.
4: Right.
3: So I think LeBron realized that, okay, I couldn't get what I wanted to. Nobody's going to help me achieve playing with one of my buddies. So what am I going to do? I'm going to look around at the available options and say, what is the best spot for me to win a championship? And the 4 o'clock hour, we're supposed to have Tony Jones of The Athletic, who covers the Sixers. And he was in Denver for a little while, so we're going to talk Nuggets, but we will also get an inside look at what went down with LeBron. Can't wait for that. But the first hour of the show...
4: Wait, real quick.
3: Yeah.
4: You said supposed to?
3: Well, supposed
4: to. Are we a little worried?
3: I'm slightly nervous.
4: That's all right. You hedge your bet. It's okay.
3: I'm hedging my bet only because I got the confirmation last night, and right. I woke up to LeBron in Philly, so that's kind of like a nuclear bomb on the NBA. We'll see if he picks up the phone.
4: That's cool.
3: That's kind of how that's cool. That's my approach today.
4: We're scheduled to speak to.
3: Scheduled to speak to. Allegedly going to.
4: We all have this habit already. It ain't a big deal.
3: Well, it doesn't mean that we're not going to.
4: No, it doesn't.
3: Say no, but we're. It
4: doesn't
3: know,
4: mean something can happen.
3: Allow either. A little grace. All right. So Jeff Legwald in studio. Hello, Jeff. How you doing? Happy Friday.
5: I'm good. How are you guys?
3: Well,
4: you're looking like the hair's cut. You went Kubiak. You went haircut before
6: this is
4: camp.
6: My traditional camp cut.
4: Okay, and it's good and short. You got you giving yourself a little time to grow it back.
6: You know, the real estate's been affected, so we just cut it short. And
4: there's
6: be done
4: a drought
6: with it.
4: Up there, too.
6: Yeah, we'll just be done with that, you know.
3: All right, so we have tons.
6: There was a time when that was not a concern.
4: This is Chicago guy that used to have the flowing locks.
3: Are you? What part of Chicago?
6: We moved all over. Every time they raised the rent, we
3: okay,
6: would move.
3: Yeah, that's
6: so,
3: fair.
6: Yeah, I moved.
3: Okay.
6: I lived all over the
4: He knows
6: city.
4: The area around Midway pretty well, right?
6: Yeah, we lived by Midway for a while.
3: Yeah, sure. You're looking at a Miracle Mile guy myself. So, you know, a bit of downtown.
6: Beautiful.
3: Yeah, yeah.
6: That's high rent.
3: Right, it was high rent. Yeah, enough of that. All right, so the Broncos, rookies reported, 2 days ago now. Yeah. Things get underway next week.
6: Basically orientation.
3: orientation. Everybody gets their name tags, their lockers. This is where this goes. Here's the training room.
6: Remember, you only have 5 minutes between classes.
3: That's right.
4: By the way, did you guys ever have like a hazing for the first date? Like it. So I went to Mullen, and we had to wear these beanies that literally the only thing I can relate it to is it looked like a yarmulke that you wore.
3: Okay.
4: Because again, I have nothing else to give you the visual, but it literally was like a beanie you had to wear. And if you didn't call it, now the first year I went there, it was still all boys and it was co-ed after. They could make you do push-ups. They could, a little bit different time.
0: It was a little bit.
3: I had no idea.
6: That ain't flying now.
4: No. I actually spoke at the school a little while back and I said the loudest pep rally I've ever been to is when they announced we were going co-ed. So.
3: Yeah. Okay.
6: And it was a popular
4: decision. But no, you didn't have to do anything like that. Like, did these rookies have like anything like that? Like, we had to wash the seniors' cars and all that.
3: The Tebow Fryer Tuck? Is that what you're talking about?
4: That was
6: mean. That era has kind of been when it was phased out. Really, because they were concerned that sometimes the wrestling matches, like I don't want my hair cut,
4: type thing,
6: would somebody would get hurt. Well, like, really hurt, because you're not talking about, you know, a couple of 180-pound guys wrestling around. It's, you know.
4: I want to say the last year they did it, there was a guy that had, like, when they're in O-line with long blonde hair, and it was almost like that. It was truly mean, because he did not want to cut his long
6: hair.
4: When
6: I covered the Titans right before they moved, they were in the transition time. A guy actually left camp.
4: Oh, really?
6: Because he did not want to get a haircut. That's back when the hazing was required.
4: But well, you have to tell Matt your famous Titan story of the D-line coach when we hit the break. So
3: yeah, I'm looking forward to hearing that one. I'm looking forward to hearing that one. So okay, all right. Training camp gets underway next week. Coming off a season that ended in heartbreak. Clearly, the Broncos losing in the
6: AFC.
3: Don't
6: they all really?
3: I guess
6: when you get right down to it,
1: only one team gets to win their last game.
3: Only one team happy at the end of the year. So we get down to it here. You've got Bo Nix returning from multiple ankle surgeries this offseason, an issue that apparently has plagued him in the past, right? We know that. Level of concern, let's just start there with Bo's ankle entering the year.
6: Well, I live by the, when I see it with my own eyes, sort of mantra. You know, I've been told over and over again, not a problem. He's posted workout videos. I know people who are around him a lot. Everybody says, no issue, no problem, no worries. But I am in the world of when I see it with my own eyes, and he's taking full reps. I think he will open camp on time. He will be working with the ones right away. But will he take as many reps with the ones as he did last year? I don't know the answer to that right now. I just think he will open training camp as an active player. He won't be on PUP or any of that stuff. I think they may dial him back and work it up, but I don't know that yet either. So, but I think he will be, you know, behind center day one doing stuff.
3: Okay, so is this an issue that you've heard we may have to worry about moving forward?
6: I think the way it's been explained to me by several folks, including some medical people I know, is it is likely a condition he's had his whole life. It's likely, you know, we're all built differently. We all have, you know, nobody's the perfectly built human being.
3: Speak for yourself, Jeff. Yeah, I mean, come on.
6: I got issues. Yeah. But you know what I mean? You know, everybody's got, maybe your elbow isn't quite what everybody else's is or something. But so he's got some things in his ankles other athletes may not have. It doesn't impact his performance right now. Like, he can run as fast as he always has. He can lift as much as he always has. It's not like that. It's just after some football seasons, or if he suffers an injury to the joint, he's probably going to need surgical repairs. Like, if he has certain ankle injuries that some people, they may say, well, we'll rehab that and we'll let time heal it. He may actually need a procedure along with the rehab, but at this point, it doesn't influence his ability to run fast or
3: thank goodness.
6: I'm just saying it's not that kind of now, you know, 10, if he plays 10 years you know, from now, I don't think anybody knows the answer to that, but it was not necessarily flagged at the combine. So it's not like that type of thing. There were some doctors who said, hey, this may be something down the road, but it wasn't red flagged, you know, in the big medical exam at the combine. I think it is something he's going to have to deal with, and he has already.
3: Right.
6: I mean,
3: yeah. No. Clearly. Clearly.
6: And, you know, there are plenty of people who've played quarterback who haven't fractured their ankle three times. I mean, it's there's something going on. We don't know what, but and I don't think even the best of the best surgeons could explain it completely. But that's kind of what I know of the situation. I, you know, people may refute that or dispute it, but I've asked an awful lot of people, and that's kind of how it's been framed to me.
3: So I love to hear that clearly, because I think that's the number one concern on every Broncos fan's mind entering this season. Is Bo okay? All right, so Bo's going to be good. It looks by all accounts.
6: Should be good. Again, till I see good.
3: Fair enough. Fair enough.
4: Jeff wants to actually see the live rep.
3: That's right. As soon as he comes out of that locker room for that first camp practice. Yeah. Although I will say, from everything we've seen video-wise, it does look like things are tip-top shape right now for Bo Nix. So that begs the question. Entering year three, what are expectations? Andy, let's start with you. We've seen some pretty good seasons so far from Bo Nix that have led to a 24-10 career record so far, if I'm not mistaken. That's nothing to wave your nose at, right? What do you expect out of Bo heading down the pipe here in year three?
4: Well, what I'd like to see, I'd like Bo to be able to consistently move this team and get first downs. If there's any knock on him, certainly the win-loss record is very good, as you laid out. We're not going to knock that. But at some point, because my main concern is at what point, and we talked about it earlier this week, does the defense start to not be to the level that it was the last 2 years? They've been so good the last 2 years. I think
6: they've been undervalued locally. For how good they've been.
4: Right.
6: When you look at the numbers, advanced metrics, use any number you want, advanced metrics, whatever. I mean, the scoring drive they give up in a playoff loss is, what, 13 yards long?
4: Right. Yeah. Yeah.
6: In a playoff game.
4: Yep. And not just a playoff game, the AFC Championship, we might want to
6: pretty much, you know, I think the rest of that day, not much happened.
4: No.
6: For, you know, they gave up one scramble at the end they'd like to have back, but, you know, one player missed a run fit. And that's what happens to you when one player misses a run fit. But, you know, to me, I don't think enough of us have paid attention to, they haven't just played okay.
4: They've been elite.
6: They've been playing at the top tier. I mean, they set franchise record for sacks in back-to-back seasons. They have the player who led the league in quarterback hits. Think about that for a second. Not Miles Garrett, Zach Allen,
4: right,
6: led the league in quarterback hits.
4: Okay, real quick, so let me dovetail here. My expectation of Bo is that offense starts to contribute more on their end. Now let me parlay it into a question for you. What's, because I expressed to Matt earlier, in the, you know, I always go back to the 2015-2016 defense, and we got to the Kansas City game where they couldn't hold the lead at home, and that was where we started to see the little crack in the armor of that group. What's the longest stretch of elite play out of a defensive unit you've seen? And you've covered some of those great Steeler teams. You've been around a few stops, but what would you say is the longest stretch of being at this level, because they've been at a top level that you've seen?
6: This is up there. I mean, I saw a Steelers team in 92, which the defensive coaching staff, Dick LeBeau coached defensive backs, Marvin Lewis coached the linebackers, Dom Capers was the defensive coordinator, and Bill Cowher was the head coach. That was your defensive
4: staff.
6: That's
4: like that Holmgren Green Bay staff with all those guys, you know, Andy Reid and
6: Dick
4: John
6: LeBeau
4: Gruden
6: is a position coach. Yeah. Marvin Lewis is a position coach. And
4: it's pretty good.
6: Dom Capers is a coordinator.
4: Got a few guys on that staff.
6: That one season, they played to that level. But this team is, this is 2 years of, now they, you know, down the stretch and all these things, but you can't, when you're looking at numbers, you look at trends and things, and sure, as the season goes on, but that's how the NFL goes. The difference between NFL football and even high-end college football is the speed at which the adjustment comes. You know, the adjustment can come in 10 days. Like, you solved a riddle, you're playing at a level nobody's seen, and guess what? 10 to 15 days later, somebody's got a little poke
4: Jacksonville
6: at you. You know, I'm just saying that happens. So you have to clump it all together. But this has been really high-end play, and I think if they don't win a championship out of all this, you know, 10 years from now, people will be looking back and say, wow, you know, it's a shame they didn't really turn that defense into, you know, into a trophy.
3: Well, they certainly got close last year, and the hope is this year. I was actually listening yesterday, Club Shay Shay, Shannon Sharpe's podcast. They had a Broncos reunion. The Super Bowl winning teams had a bunch of guys in. Ed McCaffrey, a TD was in there. Mobley was in there. A bunch of other guys. Atwater. Really interesting story. And now that you're both in here, and I know you both are, you know, Broncos historians to a degree, right? So here's what I have to ask. Do we feel any similarities coming off the loss to Jacksonville that we do to New England? And does the hunger that loss provides for this group equal what we saw back in the 90s? We'll ask that next. It's Matt Smith in for Nate Kreckman. Jeff Legwald sitting in. Andy Lindahl here as well. It's Altitude Sports Radio 92.5.
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4: Hey guys, Andy Lindahl for my friends over at Southern Steer Butcher. 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I grill everything I get from Southern Steer. Matter of fact, I made some steak tips at lunch because that's just how good it is. 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I kind of made a poor choice today, but it's okay. Southern Steer is never a poor choice, but the steak tips, the chicken breasts, the house flavor-infused chicken breasts where they take some of their marinades and they vacuum tumble it in so it gets inside the meat and really locks in. 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
3: Now, is this the ska that was supposed to make me feel good, Andy?
4: The whole day will.
3: Okay.
4: This is a little less than Jake. Let that breathe a second there, Spring. Let's indoctrinate Matt, because believe it or not, the master of all music genres is right next to you.
3: Is that
4: Jeff
3: right?
4: Legwell.
3: Is this pure ska, Jeff?
4: This is. Okay. To me, this is one of the best all-time ska bands. So.
3: Okay. Well, I'm learning.
4: They're out of Florida. Actually, the one time I saw Less Than Jake, I'll give you a little story that has a little sports tie. I saw Less Than Jake at the Mission Ballroom, and it was a Friday night, and I don't know, it's maybe not a unique experience, but it was the first time I saw it where the crowd decided that a guy in a wheelchair needed to join in the crowd surfing, so they got him up, and then all of a sudden they got separated, his chair one way and he the other, and Less Than Jake was like, what the bleep are you doing, send him up here. And they let him sit on the stage the rest of the show.
6: Hey,
4: but the band opened for him, also a ska band, the Supervillains, they were actually from Gainesville. So what jersey do you think the drummer was wearing back in the mid-2000s?
3: Gators jersey?
4: No, it was a Bronco, but it was a Gator.
3: What?
6: What year was it?
4: Early?
3: Jarvis Moss. Aughts.
6: Huh?
4: Early, what is it? 2010s, I guess? Not Jarvis
6: Tim
4: Moss.
6: Tebow.
4: Come on.
6: Tim Tebow.
4: Big number 15, Tim Tebow. He was shouting out Tim Tebow all night.
3: You didn't like my answer? You didn't like my answer? That was a good one.
4: Jarvis Moss. That was good to pull Jarvis Moss, because frankly, I don't know how many people remember Jarvis Moss.
6: That was a Josh McDaniels pick.
3: Yeah, there you go.
4: I know who does is Mike Shanahan, wondering, why did I pick Jarvis Moss? That's too bad, too. That guy was a really nice guy. I feel bad for him. But
3: so we've got Jeff Legwald of ESPN.com in studio taking a look at the Broncos, who really kick things off next week with training camp. Rookies reported this week. We've got a ton of different things to get to, but I was listening to the Club Shay Shay podcast with the Broncos reunion that was just released. And for any Broncos fans, go listen to it. Shannon Sharpe's podcast. They got all the boys, Rod Smith, TD, Mobley, Atwater, McCaffrey, and they're all just chopping it up. Great stories. And one of the things they talked about was losing to Jacksonville and what that did for their team. And obviously one of the biggest storylines here in Denver this summer is the fact that they're running it back. Didn't make a bunch of big changes, not a ton of acquisitions. Of course, Jaylen Waddle coming in. And we'll listen to the story Rod tells a little later in the show. But he spoke to the fact that because it was the same guys in that locker room, there was so much pain that turned into motivation. And I wonder if it's the same for this team, Jeff, because in a way it's different. That was a team with so much expectation. It wasn't like Elway was hurt, right? They had everything going for them, and then they just came up short in a huge way when it mattered the most. Now, this team, it was a little bit beyond their control because Knicks got hurt. Is that an equivalent situation at all?
6: You know, I don't see the one thing missing from this team is that you don't have, at that time, probably still for many people, you don't have the franchise's greatest player nearing the end.
3: Right.
6: So that's a powerful
3: thing. No question. Absolutely.
6: Thing. And if you talk to players from those teams, 97, 98, 96, you talk to guys from those teams, and that wasn't just a little thing that Elway was nearing the end. Everybody in the locker room knew the clock was ticking. They didn't know exactly when he would decide, but they knew it was happening because of his body was just, you know.
3: Sure, yeah.
6: He was running out of things to put tape on, essentially. And I think that was a pretty powerful thing for that team. And, you know, Mike was pretty early still in his tenure. You know, there was still a lot of that push from him to get them there and that whole. And then it's still a little easier to keep your group together. That is one thing that this team has done, the current Broncos have done in the free agency era, deep into the free agency era now. That team is still pretty early in the free agency era. 94 is the first year of real free agency as we know it right now. So a little different, and I don't know that they have that. You know, look at the veteran core of the 90s. You got Rod, Elway, you know.
4: Sharp. Atwater. Alfred Williams at that time.
6: You got Gold Jackets.
4: Yeah.
6: You got
4: Barry Zimmerman.
6: You know, Zimmerman's an eventual Gold Jacket. Elway, of course. Terrell Davis, Atwater, Sharp. You got five Hall of Famers. I don't know that you have five Hall of Famers on the current Broncos.
3: And so it was interesting to hear Rod compare this current Broncos team to what they went through, because he said there's a potential for all that pain to play a factor.
6: Especially when you've kept it together, that the pain didn't get dispersed
3: right
6: across the league because 10 guys left.
3: Right.
6: And so there is some of that, but the issue with that is back then, I think coaches and players were allowed to embrace what happened last year a lot more than they are now. Sean Payton will bring that team into the... He's already told them many times what happened last year doesn't count. You won a lot of close games. Doesn't count. You know, we're not talking about that. We're not talking about running it back because this is a different year. I mean, he's already planting the... I don't want to hear about last year. So it makes it harder for the players to sort of embrace that. Now, you know, as the season goes on, you're going to hear guys say, oh, yeah, I'll always remember. You know, I think Alex Singleton said the day after the game, you never forget something like that if you're a player. Because as a player, you really don't know if you're ever going to get that chance again. Things are so up in the air in the NFL. You can have two guys get injured, your whole season changes.
4: It's crazy because, you know, Atwater talked about that. You don't know, but I'm a huge Steve Atwater guy. I'm a favorite Bronco in history, if you can believe it, growing up here. But he was. But I remember reading an article back in 97 when they finally did get back to the Super Bowl leading up to the week of the Super Bowl. Atwater went to the Super Bowl the week or his rookie year, like Jeff talked about. And he said, I thought I was going to go there every year since. And they went into right after his rookie year, you know, Reeves gets fired a couple years later. They take a dive under Wade Phillips. That Jacksonville game that they're all talking about, I remember thinking they just screwed up this great chance with Elway, and they may not get another one after this. That maybe speaks to the desperation that you're talking about. And then Atwater finally said, man, it is so hard, and I did not realize it as a young guy. And he said there were a lot of years, and especially after Jacksonville, he said we're never going to see that game again. And so I wonder how many guys maybe do have that thought going, and they didn't even get to the Super Bowl. But we know getting to the AFC Championship with Mahomes and with Burrow and with Lamar Jackson and Josh Allen and pick your favorite quarterback in the AFC is not easy
6: AFC
4: to get there.
6: I've not seen the, you know, I've always covered AFC teams my whole career, and I've not seen it like this to get to the, even get a chance at the Super Bowl is even harder now than I think it's ever been, just because, you know, maybe last year Burrow and Lamar didn't have the seasons they wanted to have, and Mahomes gets hurt. But what happens still, you know?
4: You're still dealing with Josh Allen.
6: You still got to beat Josh Allen, and you're hanging on by your fingernails till the end, because those guys are always in the game. So that's the issue now, too, is the AFC is such a tough way to get through, to get all the way to the end. You might play a MVP, former MVP winning quarterback in every round of your playoffs in the AFC.
3: It's no joke.
6: Which is ridiculous.
3: So as we shift to training camp here, one of the biggest topics of conversation over the next month or so, month plus, what are we looking at? About a month and a half-ish?
6: Yeah, it's pretty, the real training camp is kind of till they start playing the first two preseason games.
3: Yeah, agreed.
6: And then they start pointing toward the regular season.
3: One of the biggest topics of conversation is clearly going to be camp battles, and with a team.
6: Well, there are many.
3: Right, and with a team that brings everybody back.
6: Good luck.
3: Talk to me. What are some battles that you've got circled in the old notebook, the old secret notebook?
6: There's battles for snaps. I don't think there's battles for positions.
3: Anywhere.
6: You know? I think.
3: Everywhere set. The starting depth chart is written in stone.
6: You never say that, but I think you're fighting for snaps. Like, defensive tackle, there's room for somebody to get snaps. You know, John Franklin Myers played 500-plus snaps. So somebody, that count has to be filled.
3: So who are we looking at?
6: I think right now Uwazurike would be the leader, but the rookie is going to play there. They like him. He looked good in the offseason, and he's got that.
3: Onyedem.
6: That thing. You know, he's got a high energy, played in the SEC, and I'm telling you, there's an SEC multiplier for draft picks. Those guys come in ready to compete, like at a high end. They come in ready to practice on day one, ready to compete, where other guys got to work up to it. Those guys come in ready to go, and I tell all the GMs I know that when I do the draft, that it counts. If you want guys to contribute right away, you grab players from that conference.
3: All right, so you got Uwazurike and Onyedem. Anybody else in the fold there?
4: Savion Jones, where would he play? Is that not his position?
6: He's got a battle. You know, he's got all the talent in the world. He's the classic, you know, look the part. And he's got, I think one of his issues is he hasn't shown his greatest trait as a pro that he had in college, which was the work back sack, late in the down, really just grinding on the offensive line until they surrendered. And I don't know if that's because he's thinking, he's got more responsibilities, but he hasn't quite shown that edge. And he's going to have to now because Onyedem's got the edge. He came ready-made. That was an NFL player the minute he walked in the building.
3: Is that how we're going with it, Onyedem?
6: I think that's it. I asked him at.
3: Okay.
4: We got to get this solved. We can't have any bidet thing.
3: That's what I'm saying.
6: Well, bidet changed it himself. There's nothing you can do there.
3: Well, that's true. Just like Travis.
6: That's what
4: happened. A-Chain.
3: A-Chain, yeah. Okay, so on the Shop Mazda text line, one price, one person, 1 hour, 303-504-0925. I love this question as we're talking about camp battles, and it's probably the biggest position room that I think is a question mark for me right now, and that's running back. When you look at this running back room, clearly J.K. Dobbins, when healthy, he's your clear-cut first option. What does the rest of the room look like?
6: Not just clear cut. The head coach said it was the most important decision to bring him back. A priority. It was the biggest priority. It was the J.K. Dobbins was their biggest offseason priority.
3: And I probably agree with
4: that.
6: I just think when he said that, that says you a lot about how much they're putting on J.K. You know, I talked to J.K. near the end of minicamp, and he was like promising me, he's going to play every game, and it will be my best season ever. And, you know,
4: do you get some money if it isn't?
6: Yeah.
4: Did you make a deal with him?
6: I said I should get a cut if it doesn't happen. But he's the clear number one, and their offensive numbers before his injury and after that's the biggest reason, probably other than Bo's injury, but it's the biggest reason they didn't finish the job is – they didn't just drop a couple spots. They went from top five to 20 something, you know, in so many categories. So I think the rookie's going to get some of the non-JK carries, Coleman, and I think RJ Harvey's going to have to fight that part off, but they still like him and they think he's ready some more, and they will consistently frustrate every fantasy football player in America because they will not declare one running back as the 20 carry a game guy.
3: So did they do enough to upgrade that position? Look,
6: rookies, you don't know for sure, but Coleman is an NFL running back in physique, attitude, performance. I mean, he isn't going to wow people when he breaks into the open field, but if you're talking about a guy who can run in traffic and most importantly play on third down, he was the best pass protector at the position on the draft board.
4: Is he more NFL ready than RJ Harvey?
6: On third down, he is.
4: Mm. Interesting. Even going into year two.
6: Well, I just think he
4: because of the pass
6: protection. Some of that stuff is just innate abilities. He, for whatever reason, Jonah Coleman has the innate ability to understand who's the most dangerous rusher, who he needs to get. And when he decides to go at it, he finishes it like a run. I mean, he's powerful. He's in power. He might be their most powerful running back in terms of strength.
3: Okay, so if not for an injury, and obviously if there's an injury, we'll see what happens. Is there a hole on this roster where by the end of camp you could see Sean Payton bringing in some reinforcements?
6: Yeah, I don't. Not for, tip the money scales or anything. If they see a guy they like or they coached before or something, sure.
3: No position group that you think needs adding to that could be
6: I don't think. I think you would have done that in free agency when there's more guys available.
3: Well, sure, that's them, but what about you? In the
6: upper tiers. I am not a... you're basically signing those guys when you have to. You've had an injury. The reason they signed Dobbins last year is they went through OTAs and minicamp and were uncertain about how third down was going to look. And then they signed Dobbins. And he was much more, they liked him, but he was much more than they believed he was. So he carved out a bigger spot. I don't see that scenario without an injury this year. Mm. Inside linebacker, maybe as a depth player or on special teams, if they think they are missing a piece there. But I don't see there are no magical solutions at the cut down to 53. People aren't putting impactful players on the street.
3: Right.
6: By habit. By this time, they understand what their cap situation is.
3: Sure.
6: And all that. So I think sometimes we overrate the ability to. Now, there was a year I covered here where they signed Jim Leonard late, and there were like three guys they signed late who ended up starting all season. And they signed him like the third week of August.
4: That was Josh McDaniels' year, wasn't it? When Leonard was here?
6: Leonard, yeah. I don't know if that was. Yeah.
4: Or was that Foxy?
6: It
4: doesn't matter.
6: Early Foxy, but I can't remember.
3: This morning we got another update on the latest situation facing Jonathan Cooper, the Broncos star edge player. We'll hear that update from Jeff next as we continue with ESPN.com's Jeff Legwald, Andy Lindahl, Matt Smith, and for Nate Kreckman. 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
4: Guys, Andy Lindahl for Wahoo's Fish Tacos. You know what? Jeff and I go there all the time, and we were just there on Wednesday of this week. Let's be truthful with the people. It was Wednesday of this week that we went and hung out there. I like to hit the one here in Park Meadows. Also like the one in Highlands Ranch because that's in this area of town where Jeff and I kind of frequent. 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

0: The latest on Broncos star edge rusher Jonathan Cooper. We've got an update. ESPN.com's Jeff Legwald is in studio with us. Matt Smith in for Nate Kreckman. Andy Lindahl here as well, and we are live from the Backus and Shanker Studios. Their passion is justice.
1: Now, real quick.
0: Okay.
1: Because this is, I'm worried, a bummer. Did you not recognize that last song? Are you a video game player?
0: I recognize the song. I couldn't tell you what it is, but I recognize the song.
1: It's called Superman from What's the Game?
0: I'm not sure.
1: Tony Hawk? Did you not play Tony Hawk Pro Skater?
0: Now I associate
1: him. He now goes and sings it with that band.
0: Does he really?
1: Tony Hawk will come out on stage and sing it. He's not very good at singing it, but he does sing it.
0: No, that makes sense. Yeah, no, I played that game. That was the first one.
1: Yeah.
0: Yeah,
1: and then they did the re-release, I think, a couple years ago or last year or something.
0: Jeff, did you play Tony Hawk Pro Skater? Were you
2: My kids were little. They had Tony Hawk Pro Skater.
0: All right, so shifting.
2: That's actually one of the coolest documentaries,
1: with him in the Bones Brigade?
2: No, his whole career life. It's called Until the Wheels Come Off, I think, is the title of the documentary.

0: memory, but it's spectacular. Well done. If you're in, you know, to that sort of thing, there's this whole section.
1: Spectacular.
0: There's this whole section where he's trying to pull off the amazing trick, and just that it's hard to watch because of how many times he just augers it in.
1: Yeah,
0: and, like his relatives are like, you have to stop, you know, before you kill yourself.
1: Sadly, you want to talk about some CTE at times. He takes some brutal headshots.
0: Unbelievable.
1: With
0: anyway,
1: a popcorn quality helmet.
0: If folks are into that documentary thing, that is a that's a good one to pass a rainy day, if we ever get a rainy day again.
2: Well, hopefully a few more of those here in the near future. Jonathan Cooper had a virtual hearing this morning in Douglas County Court, represented by Harvey Steinberg. Arraignment set for August 31st, three days after August 28th preseason finale. Okay, so what does this mean? At the arraignment, Cooper enters his plea, right? Guilty or not guilty? What does this affect Cooper's status, if at all?
0: I don't know if it affects his status. It certainly tells you, unless there is a settlement between the two parties, that it's not going to be resolved before they cut a roster, a football roster, to 53 players. So they're going to have to make a call one way or the other with the possibility of the legal process not being done.
2: So what does that mean? What does that look like? Do they put them on a list, or
0: they
2: do
0: can.
2: They leave a roster spot open?
0: There's a commissioner's list you can put them on. There's a reserve.
1: Who's in charge of the commissioner's list, though? The commissioner?
0: Commissioner can put them on the... and then you can't participate in anything, essentially. And he, you know, I think the feeling is he's going to get suspended no matter what happens on the legal side. And whatever the length of that suspension is up to the league and the CBA and appeals and all the rest of it. So I think the big nugget today is this was expected. I mean, this was when they consolidated, he had two other court dates in July that were taken off the calendar when they consolidated the case into one case with a felony charge in it. And that's when this today's court day was set at that time. And so now it's just grinding. You know, before, when it was the first arrest only, they had gotten a trial date on the docket before the end of July, but that's before the end of July, and that was before there was a felony charge, before the second arrest, before the other multiple charges that were all consolidated into this one case. So now, whereas before it was a misdemeanor case on a little faster track, now it's a felony case on a little slower track. So they're not gonna know the outcome unless they settle. There's always a possibility of
2: sure,
0: a settlement.
2: Right.
0: But if there is no settlement, they likely will not have a resolution to this before they have to make a football decision.
2: So on ESPN.com, you guys have released your training camp previews, and I imagine you played a big part here in writing. No, you did write the Broncos training camp in-depth preview. Your first question, is the Broncos offense championship worthy? And I think a big part of that clearly is going to factor on Denver's new play caller in Davis Webb. We were having a conversation yesterday about whose decision it was, and was it Sean Payton's choice to step aside?
0: Yes.
2: It was.
0: Yeah, definitively.
2: Definitively, not a half a choice.
0: No, there's none of this.
2: I know people
0: love to think there's some back room and that the ownership or whoever. No, this was Sean Payton. He has control of his coaching staff. He has control of these types of decisions. Of course, he apprises the owner and the GM and everybody else, but these are his decisions. And I think we don't know the answer of how much freedom is Davis Webb going to get. We don't know. I mean, he's never done this before.
2: So let me put it this way then. What are your expectations for Davis Webb? How does, if anything, the Broncos offense need to change, and how do you expect it to change?
0: Well, he's not getting a new playbook.
2: That's for sure.
0: This is, you're working off the playbook you have, and that's how it would be done most teams anyway. You know, when Gary Kubiak was here, he didn't get to hand Mike Shanahan a playbook and say, right, here's what I think we should be doing. You could suggest things, draw up things, add things to the game plan, but it wasn't your playbook. So, you know, that aspect of it doesn't change. I think the biggest hurdle is probably one folks don't talk about, and that's, you know, Monday through Saturday. You know, Davis Webb, as a first-time play caller has to learn how to work through things in practice. You know, you're not trying to beat the defense every play in practice. You're trying to show your offense as many looks as possible. If this happens, we do this. If this happens, we do this. So you have to train yourself to treat practice like that. I think it's every first-time play caller I've seen, like training camp, I'll be intrigued. If you're running a lot of reverses and flea flickers and stuff where people go crazy in the crowd, that tells me you're not getting the full use out of practice. You should be running your 10 best blitz plays against blitz looks. You should be running your short yardage plays against short yardage looks. Shouldn't be trying to beat the defense on play. Now, when you're scrimmaging and certain practice periods, the goal is, okay, it's ones-on-ones, everybody's competing, let's see how it happens. But those are 12-play periods. If you're approaching a whole practice like that, that's where guys get in trouble, I think. Obviously, it's more fun for the fans, but it's not always a great thing in terms of the long-range plan. So that'll be a hurdle for him, is working through the week and just dealing with a head coach who's considered one of the best play callers in the league, who is now on the headset all the time. And nobody knows the answer. Not even Sean Payton and Davis Webb don't know the answer, because they have not been in a regular season game in the last 2 minutes, down three. We don't know how the headset's going to go yet. I think those are things that they have to work through, and you know, the guy who it's important they work through it for is Bo Nix. I mean, Bo Nix wants the play in faster. That's the bottom line. He wants to get to the line of scrimmage with more time on the play clock. That's the goal. That's the biggest reason Sean Payton made this decision, because he understood his quarterback was uncomfortable too many times because they were getting to the line of scrimmage with 8 seconds left on the play clock. You can't fix anything at 8 seconds. You gotta get them up there faster.
1: All right, so, we got about a minute left. The question that we've kind of kicked around, where will Davis Webb be? Is he going to be up in the booth, or is he going to be down still talking to Bo?
0: Yeah, I think he'd like to be down talking to Bo, and I think a lot of offensive play callers like the interaction with the quarterback. However, the electronics are so much better than they were even 5 years ago. There's a possibility, I think, if they decide it's quicker in the booth. But right now, it would surprise me. Or I'm trying to think of what he said in minicamp. I think he said he'd like to be on the field, but I don't know that they've worked all through that yet.
2: Mm. Okay, so expectations. Is this the team that can take it the final step, Jeff? Like, what is the biggest impediment here to them achieving what they didn't last year?
0: They're playing one of the toughest divisions in the league, and their first six games. This is my 40th season. I've never seen a six-game opening stretch. Now, 1 year doesn't necessarily go into the other year. I get that. You know, don't give me the old, you know, past performance doesn't guarantee future results. Sure. You know, I don't want to hear it. I get it. But I've never seen an opening six-game stretch for any team I've ever covered like the one they have. They faced five teams that won 11 games last year.
2: Are you a big hat guy or a sunscreen guy?
0: I'm both. Look at me. I'm a Norwegian guy. I got to be hat, sunscreen, bulletproof vest.
1: But he doesn't shy away from the he doesn't go to the shade. We'll be in the shade. We'll all be huddled up in the shade, and there's Leggy.
0: Shade's crowded.
1: Yeah.
0: Got
1: his sunglasses on. He's got a don't bother me look.
0: I got to have my thinking time.
1: Yeah.
2: Well, he's off for his second workout of the day. Thanks so much for stopping by.
0: Anytime, fellas.
2: Yeah, appreciate it. ESPN.com's Jeff Legwald sitting in with us for the first hour, talking Broncos training camp. Matt Smith in for Nate Kreckman, Andy Lindahl. By the way, I don't know if you guys heard, but we have a LeBron update.
1: Finally. Oh, thank God.
2: Thank God.
1: I got it for the weekend.
2: It's done. Now, finally, we can enjoy our weekend. All right, we'll explain next.
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15: There's an accident blocking the four right lanes on northbound I-25 after Orchard. Another crash on eastbound I-70 approaching Pecos. And one more on eastbound I-70 at Havana. 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
3: 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Nate Kreckman, Andy Lindahl.
19: Hey, you, are you ready for the weekend? We're here to help you out. We'll laugh, have fun, rock.
2: Finally. Finally, thank you, LeBron, for ending this saga. And it was a saga. LeBron James moving on from the Lakers. We were all waiting. The NBA was waiting. The schedule makers were waiting. Certainly the Nuggets have been waiting for the rest of the league to sort themselves out before figuring out what the rest of this roster is going to look like. Matt Smith in for Nate Kreckman this week. Nate back on Monday. Everybody back. Summer camp feels like it's over this, over officially today. Right, Andy?
1: Oh, the summer camp does, yes.
2: Yeah, it is. Back to business, which is good, because there's a lot to talk about. And so let's get to this LeBron news. So he signs with Philly. Before we get to the reaction from around the league, your instant reaction to LeBron signing in Philly. I woke up this morning and couldn't believe it. I told you guys last couple of days, I spoke to a former teammate of LeBron earlier this week, and he told me Cleveland or Miami. I texted him today. I was like, nice, nice. And basically, everybody was in the dark on this. They really kept the circle tight here. Otherwise, something this big would have gotten out.
1: Well, I mean, if we really, at least in my opinion, if you lock down and think about it, I think this makes the most sense as far as him being able to contribute to a team that's ready to go. I did see an interesting, I don't know what to make of this. She's on Twitter. I wasn't familiar with this young lady's work. I probably says I should have sent you the tweet, too. But anyway, this young lady who claims to have insight into the situation out of Miami, and I apologize, I don't remember her name, but she claims she had information that said though Giannis was in public favor of bringing him in, behind the scenes he had quietly been saying he's not going to play the kind of basketball you promised me we would play, which is up and down the floor and let's get going. And so I don't know if there was something there to that or not, but just a little something maybe to think about, you know.
2: Yeah.
1: But look, at the end of the day, I think he went to the most championship-ready team that he could, I think. You know, now maybe Miami's going to surprise me, and we'll see. Actually, they were the team that would have been most championship-ready. I still think he and Harden would have been an odd pairing in Cleveland, because Harden wants the ball, like, all the time. And I think it eventually comes out, and then you got Donovan Mitchell hanging out there as well. I still think that would have been best for his documentary. But if we're talking about going and truly sliding one more ring on the finger, I think he picked the right team.
2: Golden State would have been interesting because you would have had an entire starting lineup of players over the age of 30, and four of the five would have been over the age of 35. So
1: okay,
2: I thought,
1: would that have looked like the All-Star game, you know, with the young guns going at them?
2: Yeah, you're not going to win an NBA championship with that kind of age, right? I don't think, in 2026. Miami, not enough shooting, not enough ball handling. He would have had to do way too much. I don't love the fit with him and Giannis. I think they play somewhat similar types of games at this stage in their careers. You know, the Timberwolves was an interesting fit, but they got rid of all their size. When you get rid of Reed and Randall and your only other big is Gobert, I don't understand what the plan is there. I guess it could have worked. The fit here would have been fascinating. It would have been fascinating. And everybody's talking about how the reason LeBron picked Philly, and he went on a veteran minimum deal, so it's not about the money, it's not about anything else. The reason is because he feels like they give him the best chance to win a championship. And again, and all of a sudden, he's not just talking about this year. They're talking about him potentially playing his 24th season and his 25th season. He signs a 2-year deal with Philly. The second year is a player option. Now, I've also read that Philly didn't come into play until Jaylen Brown was acquired, which is one of the things we talked about a little bit earlier this week. Did the Nuggets sit on their hands, or should they have been a little bit more bold in trying to go make a move to entice LeBron?
1: I don't know. I don't know what the interest there was. It's funny because we're talking about it in the break as Jeff Legwald heads out, and his last thought to us is, well, I don't know why you wouldn't want to come and play with a guy like Nikola Jokic, which I think is the general thought, but sure. We don't know if there's maybe a little competitive rivalry there, you know? Remember, LeBron was the guy that picked Jokic last in that All-Star game draft years ago.
2: Oh, I remember, yeah.
1: Wasn't that the year they won the championship, if I'm not mistaken? I want to say it probably was. But listen, we don't know the relationship there. We don't know if maybe there isn't a little bit of jealousy. We don't know. And I thought Scotty listening on my way in brought up some points, too, of maybe LeBron didn't want to go and face the Lakers right away. Maybe he was looking for a way. All three teams that we're now talking about were in the East. Maybe he didn't want to have to do playoff series against the Lakers. I know Peyton Manning didn't really enjoy dealing with having to play the Colts when he came here. He didn't want to punish the fans. I think he had a little something for Ursay, whether he wants to admit it or not, but he didn't want to punish the fans. Those fans are good to him. So maybe there's something there with LeBron.
2: Can I tell you what I think the biggest surprise was to me? It's that he wagered what feels like the last chapter in his career on Embiid being healthy.
1: No, I'm with you, but maybe he feels like, I think he probably assumes Embiid's going to miss some time.
2: Yeah, and but maybe you're going to need him healthy to win a title.
1: Sure, but maybe he thinks I can help get them there to where he can maybe, we can manage him, and then he'll be more ready to go in the playoffs.
2: That's interesting.
1: Maybe, but okay. Look, what is frustrating is, I said it to you guys in the break. Basically, he got paid the same amount that you're paying Zeke Nagy. So, again, that little contract pops up again.
2: Yeah,
1: but
2: well.
1: Listen, I just don't know that I ever bought he was all that interested in coming here. I just don't know.
2: It's always going to be a big what if in Denver. What if LeBron joined this year?
1: Well, what if he wanted to, though? See, I think the Cronkies would have done what they needed to push that across the finish line, even if that meant the second apron. I just don't know that I believe he was that interested. Well, now, maybe we'll get a report to the contrary at some point.
2: Let's get some reaction from around the league because there's a lot to get to. Let's start out. We're going to go to Sham Charania, and finally, he's got some information for us, which is going to be a nice change of pace.
17: Yeah. This clearly for LeBron James. He looked at the rosters in Philadelphia after the Jaylen Brown trade. Remember, guys, like Stephen A. Courtney, the Sixers were not even in the picture. We're not on the map until Bob Myers and Mike Gansey went out there and traded for Jaylen Brown. So you have Tyrese Maxey, you have BJ Edgecombe, you have Jaylen Brown and Joel Embiid. So LeBron James looked at that roster. He looked at the Cavaliers roster. He looked at the Heat roster, and he is choosing the Philadelphia 76ers for a historic 24th season, but he's signing a 2-year deal, a player option for a potential 25th season. So the Sixers and LeBron James are going into this that he could very well play a historic record 25th season. And this is about Bob Myers and Mike Gansey and a slew of their players, from Tyrese Maxey, Jaylen Brown, Joel Embiid, all calling LeBron James, having relationships with LeBron James, specifically Tyrese Maxey, and selling them on that vision that it was about winning.
2: Okay, so Maxey, Jaylen Brown, and Embiid. Now you add LeBron James. You've got VJ Edgecombe, who was one of the top picks in last year's draft. Is Philly the best starting five in the league?
1: I mean, they're up there. If everyone's healthy, you know, I guess you'd have to ask yourself, would you rather have Philly starting five or Denver starting five if we're playing the everyone's healthy game?
2: Philly? Would you rather have Denver starting lineup?
1: Well, if everyone's healthy, I know that core can get it done. Here's the problem. Here's the problem with Philly. You just assume that you're going to lose. I almost said Karl Anthony Towns. You assume you're going to lose Embiid for a significant chunk of the season. The problem is with Denver, I assume right now until I see it, that Aaron Gordon may have those same problems. So,
2: I think you have more dribble penetration with Philly.
1: Fair enough. Let me ask you this. Is the second year a problem for Denver? As you start to talk about max deals and entering this and that, did they only want to do a 1-year deal?
2: Oh.
1: Would they have only wanted to do 1 year? Would that have been the issue?
2: No, I don't. Why would it have been?
1: Well, because this is a team that the finances seem to go up every year and they're trying to stay out of aprons.
2: Yeah, but if it was for LeBron, to your point, I think if the Nuggets had been able to entice LeBron enough to coming back, I think that's when you can say, all right, let's jump in that second apron. This is the only reason why we would do it. it makes sense this way. Otherwise, we may have to piece down and figure out a new way to go at this thing. But if we're going to keep this all together, LeBron's probably the only way that it makes sense to do that. That would be my guess.
1: And that's an old guy to go into the second game before.
2: I understand.
1: He's still playing well.
2: I understand, but it's still LeBron James. We talked about this at the end of the show yesterday. Who is better than LeBron?
1: Well, I think is what's funny is how many guys on that team did we put ahead of LeBron that he chose to join? I think weren't all the four guys, at least four of the starting five were in there, if I remember right, right?
2: Well, three of them, right?
1: With at least. Maxey, Brown, Maxey.
2: Brown and Embiid.
1: Yeah.
2: I'd probably say all those players, when healthy, are more impactful at the moment. But still, it becomes very interesting now in the East because the Knicks just won the title.
1: Yep.
2: I think the Cavs are now clearly in that maybe second tier, I would say. We'll see what Giannis looks like in Miami. Again, ball handling and shooting, I think it's a complication. But I do think that one of the biggest reasons he went out East is so he didn't have to deal with all this mess in the West.
1: With
2: the Spurs
1: I agree with
2: and the
1: you.
2: Thunder. It's an easier path even still in the East.
1: I agree. And I think it's hard for sometimes, you know, it seems insulting because the champion lies in the East. And I get that. That's the Knicks. But, man, it's just like what we talked about in the AFC. All the quarterbacks you're dealing with in the AFC. It's the same thing when it comes to the NBA and the Western Conference. Not necessarily court. Now let's talk about their superstars. You got Shea, you got Wimby. Well, last time I checked, those guys are pretty high in MVP voting, and they have deep teams around them. And that doesn't even go with Luka and the Lakers or what Houston might be able to put together that are a pretty young team. And don't forget that Portland was pretty fun at the end of last year, too. That's another young team that might be lurking in the weeds, if you will.
2: Bill Simmons and Zach Lowe did an emergency pod today, as one would expect, with news like this. Here is their take on LeBron going to Philly.
20: Philly shocked me. This got a genuine woe. It wasn't a Luka trade woe, but this was a woe. I didn't think this was in play. I didn't think he'd want to live there. I guess he's going to live in New York. Where was this on a 1 out of 10 woe scale for you?
21: 7.5. It's not a 10. It's not a 9, but it's pretty high. I'm like you. I just always thought momentum would push him towards a familiar destination, whether it was Cleveland, Miami, or his friends in Golden State. And this is fun, man. I actually really like this. This is a really fun outcome.
20: Big picture. This is maybe not Joel Embiid. We have no idea how many games he's going to play. You have a franchise guy in Maxey, who's also a clutch guy. You have VJ Edgecombe year two. You have Jaylen Brown just being thrown into all of this. And then LeBron, I guess, as the power forward. It's a basketball team that makes sense. From a usage rate standpoint, does not make sense. But this is a team that if everybody's healthy and playing together, this would be kind of a nightmare to guard. And this is a title run. I'm going to try to get a fifth ring here.
21: We can go through the starting fives in Oklahoma City and New York and San Antonio. Is this the best starting five in the NBA on paper?
20: So here would my answer would be. This is the number one team in the rankings of they're playing everybody tonight. If you're the other team, like, oh, all these guys are going to play tonight. Damn, that's going to be hard for us. But I just don't trust Embiid.
2: That's a really good point by Simmons there. They may not be as intimidating every single night based upon who is and, you know, in and out of the lineup. But when all those guys are in,
1: older legs,
2: but when they're all in, strap it up because you got a long night. You got a long four quarters ahead of you.
1: So again, we ask the question, will Embiid finally decide to play in Denver with the whole crew?
2: He's got to, right? Like, you can't duck smoke with LeBron as your teammate, can you?
1: What if LeBron's not playing either?
2: We'll see. They just still fold in Denver. That would be funny. Maybe. I don't know. I don't know what to tell you there. It is an interesting destination, though. I would have never thought that LeBron James would have ended his career in Philadelphia.
1: Here's what I'm hoping. I hope both starting fives are healthy when they play in Philly. How about that?
2: That's well said.
1: I'd love to see both those starting fives.
2: That's well said.
1: You know what I mean?
2: Yeah. On the other side, we are scheduled to talk to Tony Jones of The Athletic, who covers the Sixers. He was in Denver, former Jazz beat writer, was in Denver when they won the title. He's got news on Peyton Watson. He's got some inside sources. And clearly, one of the biggest days of his professional career, talking about LeBron coming to Philly, and he gets to cover it. We'll hope and cross our fingers that we're talking to Tony next.
22: Finally over the LeBron saga.
23: LeBron James has signed a contract.
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23: Really?
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16: Matt Smith in for Nate Kreckman with Andy Lindahl. We go out to the Ramos Law Hotline. 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Covers the Sixers and the NBA for The Athletic. Good afternoon, Tony. Thanks for squeezing us in on what I can only imagine is, I'm guessing, one of the busier days of your professional career.
17: Did something happen today?
18: Yeah, just a little something.
17: A little something. Thanks for having me. I appreciate it.
16: All right, so first off, we obviously have to start with the news of the day. LeBron James finally ends his silence and chooses Philadelphia for the last chapter in his career. Tony, you're there covering the Sixers. What is your, when, what was your instant reaction?
17: My instant reaction was to turn to my wife and tell her that she better spend all the time with me as she can over the next 8 weeks. Because after that, it's over, and it's been a good run.
16: That's right.
17: In our marriage, because I will never be around again. But basketball-wise, I was stunned because it was, you know, I've written, you know, about this, you know, for the better part of 3 weeks, and, you know, I stay with the opinion that Philadelphia and Minnesota were the two best pure basketball destinations that LeBron could choose. Everybody knew he wasn't going to Minnesota, so that was out. So, you know, I thought that Philly was the best place for him basketball-wise, and even writing that, I was still stunned that he actually chose Philadelphia, just because I thought that, you know, the lure of going back to Cleveland or the lure of going back to Miami would be too difficult for him to turn away. I didn't think towards the end that he would go to Cleveland, because I just did not see him wanting to play with James Harden in any way, shape, or form. And, you know, so I thought that he was going to go to Miami. And, you know, I was just really, really surprised when it turned out to be Philadelphia.
18: Dude, just out of curiosity, it's good to talk to you again, Tony. Andy Lindahl here. But, you know, you covered Nikola Jokic. You're around the Nuggets. Why was it Nikola enough to pull him that direction, do you think?
17: I don't think that Denver was the best basketball fit in terms of, you know, where he could slide in, because let's say he goes to Denver, he's got to play a ton at the three, just because of Aaron Gordon. And then, you know, Cam Johnson's at the 3-4, you know, Christian Brown's a 3-2. Peyton Watson's a 4-3 or a 3-4. You know, there's a real glut. It's like, you know, you have Jamal Murray at the point, and then you have a bunch of threes, a bunch of combination forwards, and then you have Nikola. You know, they have a pretty interesting glut in terms of roster fit there in Denver. And you know, as much as we would have liked to have seen LeBron and Jokic play together, you know, it just wasn't as clean a fit as Philadelphia is. You know, the Sixers, you know, they have Maxey at the 1, VJ at the 2, Jaylen Brown at the 3. LeBron slides right in at the 4 to go with Joel Embiid. So, you know, it was just, you know, for Philadelphia, it was just a perfect basketball fit. And I think, you know, also in terms of Denver, I thought that, you know, I think that LeBron wants to win a championship. And, you know, to be honest, if you wanted to win a championship, you probably needed to get out of the Western Conference.
16: Yeah, see, I think that was one of the biggest deciding factors as well. Now talk to me, because, I mean, this was a team just a couple of months ago. Paul George on the roster, second round exit, right? Daryl Morey, they hire a new president of basketball ops. They managed to get out of jail on the Paul George deal. They land a former MVP candidate in Jaylen Brown. So talk to me about the overall structure of this roster now and how you expect him to fit in.
17: Yeah, like I literally just wrote about that. Shameless plug, that story just went on The Athletic about an hour ago. And, you know, the lead of that story was the Philadelphia 76ers were stuck in May. They had just got swept out of the second round. They looked to be financially strapped, and, you know, and they turned that and Paul George into essentially Jaylen Brown and LeBron James. And I just think that that's one of the biggest off-season turnarounds probably in NBA history in terms of, you know, a team making lemonade out of lemons. And, you know, what you are, you know, looking at is, you know, Mike Gansey comes in, takes over the president of basketball operations. Jameer Nelson takes over as general manager. Those guys made the right choices from a big perspective, and they made the right choices from on the margins as well. You know, everybody's talking about Jaylen Brown and LeBron James and LeBron James and Jaylen Brown. But they also went out and got Dean Wade for $6 million. And he's one of the better wing defenders in the league. They also went out and, you know, essentially stole Anthony Simons from the Miami Heat. Everybody thought that he was going to the Miami Heat. Now, you know, they have a high-octane six-man. They signed Caleb Love on a two-way who had, you know, played real minutes in Portland this year, and they signed Ryan Rupert on a two-way, who had a 30-point triple-double in Memphis. So they did yeoman's work around the top of the roster in terms of turning Paul George into Brown and LeBron James, and around the margins as well, even drafting LeBaron Fylon, who was one of the better players in the summer league. So, you know, this team went from, you know, kind of stuck in the second round, really relying on Joel Embiid, relying on health, to a team that you can pretty reliably say is a contender to win an NBA championship this year.
18: Well, it's kind of interesting because you talk about this sudden makeover and how things have changed in the last couple months for Philly. I think we thought we might see something akin to that in Denver, again, with the core that you covered here, Tony. What do you know about Peyton Watson? What info can you give us for the Nuggets fans? And I like to go the 303, but you know we got about 100 area codes here now. But what can you tell the folks locally about what may or may not happen with this roster?
17: Well, Peyton has, you know, interest, right? Like, he has interest on the market. He has interest from the Bucks. He has interest from the Atlanta Hawks. He has interest from the Los Angeles Clippers. You know, those would be potential sign and trade deals. And, you know, but the Nuggets, you know, they remain really interested in bringing him back. But it's got to be at the right number because, you know, Kroenke doesn't want to go into the second apron this year. So, you know, it's got to be at the right number. You know, that's kind of where you're seeing a little bit of the holdup. And, you know, also where you're seeing a little bit of the holdup is that, you know, LeBron held up the remainder of the NBA free agency for a little bit. So, you know, DeMar DeRozan is still out there. Jonathan Kuminga is still out there. All of a sudden, Mario Hezonja, you know, comes onto the market because he says he wants to get back into the league and he has multiple teams interested. I think that that's good for Denver from the standpoint. I think that it gives them a little bit more leverage of trying to work something out with Peyton just because there are more small forwards out there that need to be signed and remain to be signed. You know, but it's got to be at the right number. But, you know, if I'm Denver, I've got to keep Peyton because, you know, this is a team that really needs his shot of athleticism that he brings to the roster. He, you know, greatly improved his game from last year to this year. He scored over 30 points four times this season, and he did it a couple of times without Nikola Jokic in the game. So it's not like he's been a Jokic merchant in that way as well. So, you know, his ability to score, his ability to create, his ability to defend, and you know, his ability to play above the rim, I think that this Nuggets team really, really, really needs that. And it would, you know, him leaving or him going somewhere else would really hurt this team for next year.
16: Our guest is Tony Jones of The Athletic, covering the Sixers and the NBA on the Ramos Law Hotline. Car accident, you need Ramos Law, medical doctor and attorney, ramoslaw.com. All right, so that's the latest on Peyton Watson. Remind me, Tony, did you were still covering the Nuggets like a year after they won the title, correct?
17: Yeah.
16: Right, okay. So you were around the Nuggets really closely when they won the championship and after. The team in the current form, I would say that vibes around here in Denver as it relates to the Nuggets are probably the lowest that they've been in a little while, even though this is probably better than teams that they have had in the past when vibes were higher. So talk to me, are they a contender right now? And if they're not, what's the quickest way to get back to that level?
17: I think you have at least a fighting chance anytime you have Nikola Jokic and Jamal Murray on the roster. Nikola is still, to me, one of the best two players in the league. I thought he was terrific last year. I thought they were really hurt in that Minnesota series with Watson being out with that hamstring strain. They just couldn't match that length and athleticism that Minnesota brought collectively. And, you know, and basically the team that Tim Connelly basically, you know, created in the lab to beat Denver. So, you know, this is a team, you know, that has a puncher's chance anytime that, you know, Nikola Jokic steps on the floor, because he's going to be the best player in the series anytime he steps on the floor. I thought that they had a really good chance 2 years ago of winning that Oklahoma City series, and they would have won that series, in my opinion, had, you know, Michael Porter Jr. Had two healthy arms. So, you know, it's a team that I don't think is that far away. You know, just it's a matchup-based NBA, and I think that Denver's flaw from 2023 to now is that they became less and less matchup-proof. In 2023, they were matchup-proof. It didn't matter who they played against. It didn't matter, what team threw what against them. They were just – they had the matchups, and they had the ability and the versatility to beat whatever that team threw at them. They were less matchup-proof in 2024. That's why they ran out of gas against Minnesota. And then, you know, in 2025, I hope I got my years straight, you know, they ran out of gas in that Game 7 against Oklahoma City.
19: Right.
17: And then, you know, they've steadily become less and less matchup-proof. And I think that that's where they need to finish. You know, their ceiling is still NBA title if they get the right matchup. But then if they get the wrong matchup, as last year proved, you can go out in the first round.
16: Okay, so you just told us that the Kroenkes, they want to stay out of that second apron for this year. But if you bring back, it feels like right now you can only bring back one of Cam Johnson or Peyton Watson and stay under the second apron. But you're telling me they need to maybe change some pieces to get matchup proof. So where are we at here? Like what is the quickest way out of jail? That's where I'm coming from, because it seems like while that's all well and good, the logistics of getting there, at least on paper right now, seem like a big mountain to climb.
17: Yeah, and I agree. And I think that they're even hurt from last year because, you know, you lose Tim Hardaway Jr. And, you know, he had maybe the best season of his career there. You know, and obviously Bruce Brown is still out there in this, you know, and it's unknown whether the Nuggets want to bring him back as well. But, you know, I think that, to me, Peyton's got to be the number one priority just because of how young he is, you know, the length of 6'8", the athleticism at 6'8", the strides that he made off the dribble, the strides that he made shooting the basketball, his ability to defend, you know. So even if it costs you Cam Johnson, I think you have to make that trade. I think what's really hurt Denver – almost as much as anything is, you know, the contract that they gave to Christian Brown and the fact that Christian Brown just didn't play well last year. So a lot is going to be on him as well to play a lot better, to make shots, to, you know, do things without Jokic on the floor to justify, you know, the 5 years and $125 million that they paid them. So it's, you know, I don't know that there's a get out of jail card that the Nuggets are capable of getting, especially, you know, without the assets and without the draft picks. But you know, I think that they they're going to have to find something in order to improve themselves a little bit.
18: All right, so now that we've finally got this move made and LeBron's made his decision, do you expect a flurry of activity? Do you expect this NBA offseason maybe pick up and get interesting again? Has this all been on hold, or is it, as you said, the Kroenkes don't want to go into the second apron? It's been reported that we are projecting no teams will be in the second apron. Do you think this is just a tough time for free agents as teams realize they've kind of got a hard salary cap without calling it that, which is the second apron?
17: You don't want to go in the second apron because it's not that you're in the second apron. It's hard to get out. And that's why teams don't want to go in. And you see teams go in, you know, maybe for one championship run. Like, that's what you saw with the Boston Celtics. And immediately after they got beat, they got out of the second apron. They traded Jrue Holiday. They traded Kristaps Porzingis. All salary dumps. They did whatever they had to do, you know, to get out of the apron. It's so restrictive. There's so many penalties attached to it. You know, it operates like a salary cap. And I don't think it's ever going anywhere. I think that this is what Adam Silver wants, more importantly than Adam Silver. I think this is what the owners want. And, I think that the NBA Player Association can rail against it all it wants to. I don't see the owners allowing that part of the CBA to slip. So I think the second apron is going to be here to stay. But I also think, you know, when it comes to the Nuggets, you know, this is a team, you know, that's going to be capable of competing just because Jokic is on the team and on the floor, just because, you know, Jamal Murray is on the team and on the floor. They're just going to have to figure out a way to deal with the fact that, you know, they currently have limited assets. And, you know, I think that this is the consequence of the championship. Calvin Booth burned through a lot of assets, you know, to get Jeff Green, to get Kentavious Caldwell-Pope, to get the guys that he needed to support Jokic and Murray to win a title. So, you know, I think that free agency is going to get started again. You know, KCP is still out there. DeMar DeRozan is out there. Jonathan Kuminga is out there. Mario Hezonja is out there. Bruce Brown is out there. There are a number of guys that are out there that can still help teams. You know, so I think that you're going to see a little bit of a flurry in the next week or so.
16: Okay, real quick, and we're just about over, and thank you so much for your time, Tony. So as I understand it right now, you bring up all those names. Can the Nuggets really bring any of those guys in at anything but a veteran minimum with what they're up against right now, or do they have to wait till Peyton Watson gets resolved and then figure out the rest of their roster?
17: No, but you know what? I think you can get DeMar DeRozan on a veteran minimum. And he can help because he can score. You know, so, I mean, you know, talk about the mid-range all you want. And, you know, he's a mid-range merchant, but he can score. And he can score in the playoffs. And I think the Nuggets need, you know, some of that. So, you know, I think that there's, you know, you can get Bruce Brown on the minimum. You can get Nick Batum, who's still out there. You can get him on the minimum. You know, so I think that there is help out there with guys who can play at a high level in a high leverage playoff series. It's just about, you know, with Ben Tenzer and John Wallace, you know, just making the right choices.
16: All right, Tony, thanks so much for your time this afternoon, man. Best of luck moving forward. I know you're the job description, it's about the same, but it got a lot more interesting, didn't it?
17: No, for sure. It definitely did. So I appreciate you guys for having me.
16: All right, that is Tony Jones of The Athletic. He covers the Sixers and the NBA for them, and he joined us via the Ramos Law Hotline. Car accident, you need Ramos Law, medical doctor and attorney, ramoslaw.com. Great stuff there with Tony. Back to football on the other side. Matt Smith in for Nate Kreckman this week alongside Andy Lindahl.
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18: 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You know what? 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
18: 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In the 3 o'clock hour, we had ESPN.com's Jeff Legwald in studio previewing Broncos training camp, which rookies reported a couple of days ago. We're getting things underway here, and veterans, really, everybody gets involved in the action next week. The first open practice to media is on Friday, so excited to get that going. And then if you didn't just hear, we had Tony Jones of The Athletic, who covers the NBA and the Sixers, on talking the big LeBron news and what's going on with the Nuggets. A couple of things I actually just wanted to touch on briefly, Andy, since we're on the topic here and how it affects Denver, because we've been talking about how the entire league has been waiting for LeBron, quite frankly. A couple of things we learned from Tony. He's reporting that the Cronkies don't want to go into the second apron.

0: We've heard conflicting reports. That was a lot of people's assumptions. And then there was a little pushback to that saying, well, they didn't necessarily say they didn't want to this season, but he's saying, no, they don't really want to be in that second apron. And they're in a tough spot. Like there's no easy fix. There's no quick solution. Hope may be their best strategy this year.
1: Yeah, here's the thing. It feels like team run it back, which we knew kind of 2-3 weeks ago when we were all talking that second week of July, right after the fourth, because we were talking about how it felt like really all three teams, the Broncos, Avs, and Nuggets, were doing team run it back minus a couple little tweaks. Now, I guess I just still expected something else to happen. I'm a little surprised that we're hearing no changes have really been made to the roster, but they are going to have to choose either Cam or Peyton at the end of the day, right? It's not going to be team full run it back if they are avoiding the second apron. If they're going to stay out of the second apron, they cannot have both, at least by the trade deadline, right? And you laid out because I was thinking the same thing you said yesterday. You could decide to keep them both and then play the game, and to clarify, you don't get the second apron and all the penalties and all that stuff slapped on you until we get past the trade deadline. But as you pointed out, if I know you got to get rid of one of these guys, and I think that's what Tony meant when he said it's tough to get out of the second apron, no one wants to dance with you because why would they help you? No one is going to help you. You know, no one's in the business of helping anybody in the league. So if they're ultimately going to stay out of the second apron, they've got to choose Cam. And I'm not, frankly, Cam doesn't have enough money for what Peyton's asking, right? Cam is like 23, isn't he? So you may have to get rid of Cam and somebody else somehow just to keep Peyton. And I'd forgotten, Tony, I forgot Bruce Brown was not on the roster technically until Tony brought it up. So now we're talking about the main portion of the bench gone at this point, too, until you can maybe re-sign him.
0: The main portion? You're talking about all of the bench.
1: At least the guys you were comfortable playing.
0: You just said team run it back, and I was thinking about this a couple of days ago. We've been talking about how all three teams are running it back. Nuggets aren't really running it back.
1: No, they're not going to be able to.
0: It's a much reduced version, because you said there really haven't been any changes so far. There have been, just there haven't been any additions.
1: There's subtractions, you're right.
0: I mean, Tim Hardaway Jr., we talked to Harrison Wind of DNVR Nuggets yesterday, and if you missed it, Kreckman and Lindahl, wherever you get your podcasts, it was on there. Harrison had great stuff. Like, I don't know what they're going to do here, and I don't know what the plan is. There's no simple solution beyond hoping that the guys you're investing millions and millions of dollars in can stay healthy and play at a higher level. Because the truth is, if the Nuggets can do that, then they've at least raised their floor. So the problem is you got humiliated in the first round. So if you're raising your floor, presumably you're raising your ceiling as well. What does that make your ceiling for a reduced version of last year's group, albeit maybe your lead dogs are a little healthier? And furthermore, sorry, but how do you get your lead dogs to stay that healthy if you don't have anybody to rely on to help get you through the regular season? Like, it's messy.
1: You wrote it down on the rundown. We're going to be back to talking about the non-Nikola minutes, which were already a problem at the end of last year and most of last year. Well, I felt like before Christmas they seemed to be fine, and then for some reason after Christmas they weren't fine anymore. And I think Adelman wanted to go small ball, and Val didn't fit in anymore, and things got weird there, and guys just, you know. It's so funny because we had that stretch, speaking of the team of the day, Philadelphia, that was the game where the Nuggets won at what, around Christmas, post-Christmas, where we thought, all right, David Adelman's coaching, they actually have some guys can play, and maybe da-da-da-da-da, and that fell apart real quickly. You know, look, another guy we talked to, I just kind of mentioned it in passing because I'm a fan of his. I think he's been a fun guy around here. David Roddy, he's off to play in Israel, right? He's not an option anymore as far as I can tell. They're going to need these rookies, and how often do second rounders come in and make true impact in the NBA? It just is, boy, it's a little daunting, it feels right now. I hope that maybe we're making too much of it, and maybe by the time we get to the regular season, everything is fine, and in fact, we finally get that year of health we all keep pining for, but there has to be some moves coming. You would think now that LeBron is done, and I hope these GM offices are open for business, maybe they can get something done. But, Matt, let's be honest about it. It's not like the whole league was waiting on something with LeBron. We're talking about three or four teams. You know, the Clippers had to have known they were out of this thing for a while. Brooklyn was never really in it.
0: For Peyton Watson.
1: For LeBron. But so these are two teams that now could come and start to talk to the Nuggets if they choose to.
0: Okay, I see what you're saying.
1: You know what I mean?
0: Yeah.
1: So it's not like they've been waiting on LeBron to have some discussion. Now, maybe the Nuggets weren't entertaining the sign-and-trade because maybe that was part of whatever pitch that may have happened to LeBron. I don't know. Maybe simply his agent has been too busy with the LeBron stuff to focus on his other clients. I highly doubt that was it. We'll see. I don't know if this LeBron stuff takes the shackles off and maybe the Nuggets will get to make some moves, but you got to do something.
0: Yeah, and the other thing that Tony brought up, and we were obviously talking the last couple of days, should the Nuggets have been more aggressive in trying to make moves and luring LeBron to Denver? He said that maybe LeBron wasn't ever as truly interested in Denver as was reported. He talked about a concern with the fit next to Aaron Gordon, maybe too similar there, and how the Nuggets have a bunch of hybrid 3-4 small forward, power forward guys, kind of have a log jam there, which I didn't.
1: That's
0: really
1: what Harrison told us, remember? Harrison said yesterday they need more guards, not more forwards.
0: It makes sense when you really kind of think about it that way, and maybe that was a deterrent, like the fit, the pieces that you need to win a championship, who knows? So, again, it's interesting. The big news of the day, LeBron James to Philadelphia, 2-year deal. Second year is a player option. Certainly a surprise. I mean, absolutely a surprise. And he's talking about not just playing his 24th season, but potentially playing his 25th season, too. So maybe that documentary crew has a couple of years of renting Airbnbs and stuff like that in Philly. I don't know. We'll see, though. We'll see. As far as the Nuggets go, it's a concern. It is.
1: Well, it is, but, oh, I don't know, man. It's,
0: as Tony said, when you have Jokic and Murray, you have a shot.
1: Yeah, but okay. Look, man, I feel like I'm getting too caught up in kind of the, you said it after we got done with the interview. It just is a little daunting to hear that all racked up in a row. And I think it's stuff we all know. And look, Scotty's been telling me for a while, this could be 3 or 4 years. You better watch out. This may not just be this year because you got all these contracts you've inked yourself to. And again, you're about to add a huge extension that's going to add more money to the books with the guy that nobody wants to lose in Nikola Jokic. So, of course, you're going to do it. But remember, that is going to add more money to your salary cap situation when he does do that. But, you know, when you talk about the Jokic and the Murray, yes. Yes, it's been great. It's been fantastic. It's been fun to watch. It's one of the greatest chapters in history. But the older they get, Tony talked about that. They're not matchup, proof anymore.
0: And what he meant by that was just being able to dictate your game to opponents, right? And playing different ways, having multiple different options. They were in 2023. They had many different options. They could space the floor with the shooters they had. They've struggled to really do it consistently since. So, again, we'll see what happens for the Nuggets in the coming days and weeks. By the way, Wine Time is coming up on August 28th, and you should be there for an evening filled with great wines, live entertainment, and unforgettable experiences in the heart of down Denver at Elitch Gardens. Get more information and purchase tickets at altitudesportsradio.com/wine. On the other side, it's the High Five as we take a look right around the world of professional football. That's next.
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18: There is an accident blocking the four left lanes on northbound I-25 after US 36. The off-ramp is partially blocked on northbound I-25 to 6, and a crash in the left lane on eastbound C-470 after Bulls. 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
0: Hey guys, if you are missing hockey, and aren't we all, I think it's about 68 days left till the Avs kick off their next season. You don't have to wait that long. 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All right, it's time for the high five. Matt Smith in for Nate Kreckman this week. What do we got, Spring?
16: 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Mike Kliss tweeting out today that Jonathan Cooper today had his hearing reset for 1:30 p.m. on August 31st. The arraignment means Jonathan Cooper is to enter a plea of guilty or not guilty. That step is on August 31st. That means the legal system could potentially play out for months to come.
0: We had ESPN.com's Jeff Legwald in studio with us the first hour of the show today. And if you missed any of it, Kreckman and Lindahl, wherever you get your podcast, you can go back and hear Jeff's training camp breakdown. But Jonathan Cooper, that's my biggest what's going on here with the Broncos season as it is right now, provided Nix's ankle is healthy, and it looks like it is. According to Jeff, and according to everybody in the know, it doesn't sound like we should plan to see Jonathan Cooper around the Broncos for the entirety of camp. I don't know that to be the case. Maybe they end up settling and we don't see this drag out so long, Andy. But I don't anticipate Cooper to be a part of this equation for at least a couple of weeks.
1: Yeah, yes, I would agree a couple of weeks. And it's so funny because I guess initially, when you'd say camp, I think of the 6 weeks leading up, but really camp is the first 2 weeks, as Jeff talked about. Then we play preseason games. When it comes to the ramp up to a preseason game, I would agree with you. Till this gets figured out, or as you said, we get a settlement, if that's going to be something that happens, who knows right now. There doesn't seem to be anything feeling like that's about to happen, because a number of the players that sadly had the same thing going on with these domestic violence cases already kind of settled theirs before they got to camp. But so we'll see. My question after that becomes, do they want him? You know, do they want him?
0: Right.
1: Do they need him? But we've spent this week and frankly the previous weeks talking about, since this happens in minicamp or whatever, that they do have some young depth. But I got to imagine that they like this team the way it was. Thus the reason they didn't go chase anybody else. So my gut tells me, yeah, they probably want him if he can get this stuff figured out. Now, I still want to know, how upset is Sean Payton when this happened 24 hours? And frankly, I want to know how upset are Greg and Kerry Penner, because I got to imagine they're not feeling this situation either. So,
0: well, that's the other thing Tyler said to me a couple of weeks ago. Look, this is the first time Whipfog, the Walton Penner Family Ownership Group, is going to have to deal with something like this that happened with the player. So there's a precedent to be set, and we'll see which side of the fence they land on. What's up, Spring? What's next?
17: High five.
16: Today, Patrick Mahomes was cleared to practice in full.
0: Oh, good.
16: With the Chiefs, here is Patrick Mahomes on that clearance.
20: Yeah, it's a lot of hard work, and just day to day, just continuing to do it over and over again. It was always the goal to be able to practice when we got to training camp, and so we've kind of hit that next step, and now it's just going to be about building and keep getting better and better, and so that whenever the regular season comes around, I can try to be available and ready to play.
21: Yeah, it felt real good to be back out there with my teammates, and the knee feels good.
1: There was a little bit of like a cold water shock when you hear him talk.
0: Yeah.
1: His voice just doesn't change.
0: Well, we've been talking about this week. The NFL put the Chiefs week one Monday night. Patrick Mahomes is going to play in that game. So not a surprise there. Expected him to be in camp. He's cleared and sounds like he's going to have a full camp to whatever that looks like. I'm sure they'll manage him along the way.
1: Yeah, I'm not shocked by this. I don't know why anybody should be shocked by this at all. Now, we'll see how he looks, and we'll see if there's a setback. But, you know, I know a lot of people are related to some of the famous ACL recoveries we've seen around here. The bottom line is, this is a guy that can work from the pocket. I think he'd like to be able to know he could run and protect himself and get out of the pocket. But I also, this is a guy that if he can't move the way he once did, or at least can't move the way he did to start the season, is still going to be big problem for the rest of the division. So.
0: Yeah, and he said today that he was asked about if he's going to change the way he plays after the injury, and he said he thinks he did a lot of running the last couple of seasons, so now that Kenneth Walker's in the fold, hopefully a little bit of that responsibility is off his plate, so we'll see. All right, Spring, what's up next?
17: High five.
16: Justin Herbert has seen the highest percentage of bets for him to win MVP over at BetMGM. He's received 20% of the bets. He is plus 900 on that website to win MVP.
1: Huh. It's the Mike McDaniel effect.
0: Everyone's That's what expecting. You think it is?
1: It's got to be. There's not much else that they've done, but I just think they think that is going to be... Look, Mike McDaniel had a pretty good going offense out there in Miami, and then, you know, he's a guy that I wonder, are you just meant to be a coordinator? Are you the Wade Phillips version of the offensive guy that probably shouldn't be the head coach again, that you can stay here and call brilliant plays and maybe not be in charge of the whole shop? But, you know, he got off to a decent start. I mean, 70-20. Do I have to say much more? Remember, he was the guy there calling the plays when they ran up the 70-20 score against the Denver Broncos. And I just think people think that maybe Chilbro, whatever you want to call Justin Herbert and Mike McDaniel, that maybe this will get some things going. Maybe he'll become the right buffer for him and Jim Harbaugh. I don't know that. Like, Bo needs a buffer from Sean because Sean can be too grumpy.
0: That was Davis.
1: Herbert probably needs a little bit of a buffer of get off me, clingy girlfriend when it comes to Jim Harbaugh. You know what I mean?
0: Yeah. Yeah, so, yeah. Talk to Mike. Mike's on top of that. Yeah. Just go ahead and talk to Mike, Jim.
1: Don't tell me you love me anymore.
0: Josh Allen's the favorite. Lamar Jackson at 2. Burrow at 3. Stafford 4. Mahomes 5. Then comes in Herbert and May 6th. So that's interesting. I mean, everybody always falls in love with Justin Herbert at the beginning of the season. And at the end of the year, Chargers going to Charger. So that's all I expect from the Chargers this year.
1: Charger going to Charger to me means you're going to be hurt. And then... They just lose games. I don't understand how you lose them sometimes. So
0: I'll say this, though. I did see division odds. The Chargers have better divisional odds in the AFC West than the Broncos, which almost floored me. Maybe it's because of the schedule. That has to be the reason why. So we'll see what ends up happening. What do we got next, Spring?
3: High five.
16: Let's talk about some old faces in new places, and you guys can react to any of these names. We'll start on offense. You got A.J. Brown and Romeo Doubs now with the Patriots. Jalen Waddle now with the Broncos. Mike Evans now with the 49ers. And Kenneth Walker now with the Chiefs.
0: You know, the one thing we forget is about Mike Evans, or at least I do. It's one of those that's maybe not the sexiest name that moved, even though he's maybe one of the best receivers in NFL history by the numbers. So Brock Purdy finally has a legit number one option there in San Francisco. What do you think that effect is on San Francisco's offense?
1: Well, if he could stay healthy, they'll take any healthy bodies they can get. Help me out. Trent Williams still there? Did they? He was upset.
0: I think so. Yeah, I think they re-signed the deal.
1: Finally, I feel like that was a thing, and now I'm not sure if it's still hanging out there or not. You also have Brandon Ayuk, who is still a member of that team, even though he's basically said, "I'm going to go become a member of the Commanders." And he tries to do it on social media daily. I think that's died off a little bit. They've got some weird stuff going around there. The bottom line is Mike Evans has got the type of body that Cortland Sutton does, and I'm sure Brock Purdy is going to enjoy having that option to throw to. By the way, is Kittle, have we seen his Kittle coming back, or is he on the pup to start?
0: That's a good question. I did see him all over, actually. He's been all over lately. He was at Wrigley Field the other day. He looked okay to me. We'll have to look up. I'm not exactly sure.
1: This is kind of like the Nuggets discussion. If that starting lineup for them is healthy, if that starting 22, heck, that offensive starting 11 is healthy, they're a problem.
0: Sounds like he could open the season on the pup list as he recovers. Kittle? Yeah, from that Achilles injury. So we'll see. Jake Tonjes would be second in line. A.J. Brown and Romeo Doubs going to New England. I think that is... That should help as we talk about what Waddle's going to do for Knicks. Having A.J. Brown there, no Stephon Diggs, at least nobody thinks right now. I think Robert Kraft is probably done with that chapter. But you've got Pop Douglas there. You got some good weapons in New England, Hunter Henry. What do you make of the effect of Doubs and Brown?
1: I mean, look, I think it's going to be a problem. Who were their top receivers last year? I'm trying to remember.
0: Diggs.
1: Diggs. Diggs didn't do much against the Broncos. See, Diggs, one of those guys that I think he's starting to, I don't know how much more juice he's got. We'll wait and see. But I think A.J. Brown and Drake May are going to be an issue. You know, I like Romeo Doubs, but I think A.J. Brown's the headliner there. I think that's a deep ball for a guy that throws a great deep ball, and I think they could be an issue. So we'll see. The thing in New England, though, isn't that going to be, did you get the offensive line really fixed? Is he going to have enough time to get the ball out? Because the offensive line is what kind of failed you in the Super Bowl, wasn't it?
0: Yeah, so. And Kayshawn Boutte are there, and Mac Hollins as well. I think another storyline for New England is their head coach all dialed in? Like, we all good to go
1: yeah,
0: there?
1: Yeah, that's a great question. I saw some, like, Ian Rappaport's, you know, retweeting stuff from Vrabel's news conference or whatever the heck he's got going on, and I was like, how much longer before the next saga chapter of whatever this was shows up?
0: Right, all right.
1: With Diana Russini, for those that don't remember what we're talking about.
0: So that's offense. What about defense, Spring?
3: High five.
16: You have Myles Garrett now with the Rams, and both of the Chiefs' former starting cornerbacks are now the Rams' starting cornerbacks, Trent McDuffie and Jalen Watson, and Trey Hendrickson's in Baltimore instead of Max Crosby, and John right. Franklin Myers is a Titan.
0: Good for Franklin Myers getting the payday. He deserved it. One of the more underrated defensive linemen in the league. People forget the Broncos picked him up on draft day a couple of years ago for a seventh-round pick, and it turned out to be one of the best moves that Sean Payton's made since he's been here. So the Broncos are going to miss that, right?
1: There's
0: that pressure
1: no doubt.
0: From the interior. Now, what's interesting is the Myles Garrett signing clearly and what effect that has. You've got two new corners as well, McDuffie, Watson. Look, I expect the Rams to be near or top of the NFC all year. And if they do add Aaron Donald, and I think the latest was Ian Rappaport said he'd be shocked if he wasn't back. Broncos get to see him in, what, week three?
1: Yeah.
0: But so we'll see.
1: Is there any chance Aaron Donald goes a little Roger Clemens late career and doesn't show up to like midseason, maybe just waits till Halloween and gives himself about half the games to try to get through rather than a full season after not playing the last 2 years?
0: See, I think he slow rolls training camp and just says, being in shape.
1: Shows up day one.
0: Being in good condition. Yeah, I got that under my belt. So I'll see you guys when we start preseason.
1: Pulls the Brett Favre. Now I'm interested with camp being over.
0: Again,
1: the guy I think is interesting is Trey Hendrickson, simply because did Baltimore had Max Crosby in the building. He was theirs, and they decided to pull a little bit of a funny move and do whatever they did with the failing of the physical, and we're not going to deal with this, and go get Trey Hendrickson. If that team falls to third or fourth place after firing John Harbaugh and then having that kind of stuff go on, is there not going to be a raise? I would say of all these moves, is the pressure not most on the Trey Hendrickson move because of all the shenanigans around it?
0: Definitely, and the fact that they need him to produce right away. You know, it's interesting you bring up the Max Crosby thing. I saw maybe a couple of weeks ago he dropped a new song.
1: Oh, okay. I thought you were going to tell me another podcast, but song, huh?
0: No, it was like a Raiders theme song. I'm like, Max, like, have a little self-respect. They just try to get rid of you, dog. Like, he's all rapping about the Raiders. I'm like, all right, good for you. Raider fan doesn't deserve Max Crosby, okay?
1: How many are there, though?
0: What?
1: Raider fan.
0: I think there's still enough. When I was there
1: last
0: season.
1: They don't live in Vegas, I don't think.
0: But. No, but they still, I mean, I will say it's a stunning stadium. Like, state of the art. When the Broncos go to build their new stadium, as far as the field maintenance and storage, I'm sure they'll look at Premier League Soccer and how they do it. But as far as how it goes in the NFL, it's stunning down there in the annals of Allegiant Stadium. Beautiful facility. And that's about all the Raiders have to offer. And now Fernando Mendoza, I guess. All right, on the other side, back to the Broncos, touch on the Buffs a little bit, and more of your reaction on the Shop Mazda text line. One price, one person, 1 hour, 303-504-0925. 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
0: Shout out to our Twitch fam, I gotta say. You know, whenever you watch our Twitch feed or our YouTube feed, it's easy to get lost in the weeds because our great listeners, they have conversations, full-length conversations among themselves. But every now and again, it's fun to jump into the pool and splash around a little bit with everybody. 303-504-0925 on the Shop Mazda text line. Saw this little piece of news. Tony Romo got popped.
1: Yeah, you know... Interesting.
0: It's an OWI.
1: Yeah, I didn't know what that was. I thought for a minute, was he? I'm not kidding. I thought he was. I was like, is he on a boat? Is that what they talk about when you're on a boat? But I guess they label it different in Wisconsin. Is that why?
0: Yeah, it's Wisconsin. And apparently, your first what would be DUI in Wisconsin isn't a criminal charge if it doesn't meet certain I guess parameters would be the right word.
1: Minimum
0: there.
1: Levels of
0: it's a civil charge, so it's like a $300 to $500 fine. So Tony will be fine. But he did get booked, and he's got a mugshot.
1: Okay, but let me...
0: Would you smile in your mugshot?
1: No, not for something like that. And he's got quite the... Man, it just feels like maybe he's in a different place than where he realizes where he really is. You know what I mean? I mean, it
0: I guess.
1: Like that is like a frat boy. That looks like a frat boy mugshot. And it's easy to
0: Definitely
1: find it. Just
0: does.
1: Go to any part of social media. But I will say this. Remember last year, there were articles literally written about how maybe CBS not so thrilled with his work towards the end of the year, and they wanted some different things. Did he open the door for them to use this as reason to maybe make a change?
0: Maybe. You know, when he first started, he got a lot of flack because he was predicting plays and stuff like that, maybe getting a little too overexcited. I like the predicting of the plays, honestly. Football is such a complicated game. I think it's fun to watch when an expert tells you what's going on, but I guess the casual fan wasn't all that thrilled. And I would say lately, he's only gotten worse. I think it got into his head. They told him to stop doing it. And then he kind of tried to go back to it, but I think he's just in his head about it as a broadcaster. As far as his personal life, I can't speak to that man, but so Tony Romo in a little bit of trouble, but not too bad. Not too bad.
1: Well, but again, Mark Sanchez, what
0: that's
1: happened?
0: Different.
1: He beat a guy up, right?
0: He got stabbed, right? Wasn't that it? Like in the
1: alleyway?
0: Yeah,
1: but the guy did it in self-defense because he was coming at him.
0: Sure.
1: But my point being that
0: you
1: probably shouldn't put yourself into the headlines if the there's rumors that maybe they're not thrilled with the product.
0: Not a great offseason for former NFL quarterbacks, you're saying?
1: We'll see.
0: Yeah. Okay, so let's transition back to the Broncos here. And if you missed it at all, in the 3 o'clock hour, we had Jeff Legwald in studio with us of ESPN.com going over everything Broncos. Rookies reported a couple of days ago, as we talked about. Next week, things really get underway. First open practice to the media is next Friday. Can't wait to get back to football. It's exciting. I think there's 7 Wednesdays left till the opener, if memory serves. I think that's the total. So looking forward to that. I did happen to catch the latest episode of Club Shay Shay, Shannon Sharpe's podcast, and he had a Broncos reunion. It was like 3.5 hours. It was a great listen. Rod Smith, Terrell Davis, John Mobley in there, Atwater, McCaffrey, all the cast and crew.
1: Romo. Did you say Romo?
0: Romo. Yeah. Romo was in there.
1: Romanowski, I guess I should say, off the previous story.
0: Absolutely should. So Rod Smith told a story as the guys were talking about the lead up to their first Super Bowl, and they talked about the loss to Jacksonville and how that motivated them moving forward, right? And the cohesion that they felt the next offseason, because a lot of the same guys were still on the team, right? It was that core that came back to try to do it again. Now, we talked to Legwald a little bit earlier, and he said the biggest difference between that group and this group for the Broncos that just lost in the AFC title game is that group had the John Elway factor. End of the career. A legend, got to get over the hill for John, that type of a thing. So maybe not a one-to-one comparison, but I thought from Rod Smith's perspective, this was interesting. A little bit of a longer clip, but take a listen to this story. Bronco fan, you'll enjoy this.
2: I think for me, and everybody can speak to it, I'm not so sure 97 happens if 96
11: I agree. I agree. It was brutal, man.
12: I agree, yeah.
11: Like, we was all in shock.
0: Yeah.
11: I remember going home. I literally had on a robe on the couch for 3 or 4 days straight. I went to the bathroom and I just went back on the couch. And the only thing that snapped me out of it was my son. Devin came in there. He all smiling and shit. I'm mad as hell. Mm-hmm. Still filming.
2: Yeah.
11: He said, "Dad, can I go to the next game?" I was like, I started laughing. Yeah. I said, "Damn, bud. Yeah, it's going to be a minute." He's like, "What?" I said, "Yeah, we lost." He's like, "What? Y'all lost?" I said, "Yeah, we ain't got a game for a while." And I literally got up that day. I remember calling you.
0: Yep.
11: And we went back to the weight room.
0: Yep.
11: I took those 4 or 5 days off and I started back working out.
12: Yeah.
11: Yep. And then I think, like you said, that it was so important to the ones who was there. Mm-hmm. And I'm going to say this. For the team that the Broncos have, what we experienced last year, and Coach brought all those guys back, they feel what it felt like to lose the championship game before you go to Super Bowl. And I said, he brought all the guys back who felt that pain. Because that offseason for us was ridiculous. It was every guy that came in and we brought some free agents in, they didn't have a say. They had to adopt to the culture and feel the pain that we had. So when Truck and Neil and all those dudes, they was great guys where they were. But when they felt what we felt,
12: they had to buy in.
11: And they bought in so quick.
12: Yep.
11: And that's what I believe, like you say, took us over the top.
0: So clearly not a lot of additions to this year's Broncos team. But a guy like Jaylen Waddle coming in from a place like Miami where there basically wasn't a culture. The coach was a mess at the end of that tenure for him. The quarterback play was consistently up and down. They competed early, but it was a quick flame out for that group in Miami. I imagine that Jaylen Waddle will assimilate here in Denver pretty quickly.
1: Yeah, I mean, they just you just got to get the timing down, which, again, no reported any – nothing's been reported that Bo is going to have any holdups when it comes to starting camp, going with the ones. Jeff Legwald told us he expects him to be full go right from the beginning, and so I hope that's the case because, again, I'd like – I still do – I don't just brush aside your chance to get timing down in the spring, and I wish that Waddle and Bo could have done that. And the reason why, for anybody wondering why do you have the hesitancy, I remember Emmanuel Sanders talking about, at one point he was so frustrated in 2017 after they dealt with the kind of drummed up quarterback competition between Paxton Lynch and Trevor Siemian, where Emmanuel was talking about, we've been doing this stupid, and I think he even called it stupid, maybe even used a stronger word, quarterback thing so long, that we miss time not only in the spring but in training camp to get down and get our timing right and get this and that and all the other stuff. So there is important work that could have been done. But yeah, Waddle will fit in right away. They've got the plans figured out that they want for him. He's been electric in the short passing game, which is why they went and acquired him. And I think he just wants to win, period. He may not have dealt with the pain that Rod's talking about that all the rest of this roster is going to remember from last year, but he's had to deal with being the laughing stock of the league. You don't think that guy's excited to get back to playing some more important football, knowing that, and frankly, being in an environment, I've been to Miami, they don't always get psyched for the Dolphins. You know what I mean? Sometimes, especially late in the year, people got other stuff to do. So I think they'll have some of that going. I do want to say real quick off that story, if you can ever get around some of the guys that played on those two Super Bowl teams, one of the fun debates I used to be able to spark amongst those former players, because Alfred Williams was always real adamant. Had they gone to the Super Bowl in 96, they'd have won. Everybody insists that they would have gone for three in a row. And I asked Ray Crockett one time, who was a corner on that team, who used to work with us at the station where I got to know Steve Atwater and some of the guys. I asked him about that because I'm not so sure. I am not so sure that if they win in 96 or, get farther in 96, that Shanahan goes full psycho on continuing to do with the roster that he did. They brought in every free agent they could. They brought in a real fullback. And Howard Griffith, they got a guy like Darian Gordon. Like, if you go and look at the additions after that, which is kind of interesting to bring it back to modern day, Sean went the other way and said, nah, this team's good enough. We're not changing anything. When the Broncos fell short from that story Rod's talking about, that they got punished for breaking cap rules. That's how psycho about it Mike Shanahan got to make sure any upgrade he could get, he got.
0: So did Sean do enough to make sure that there's a failsafe here? Like, if you're telling me that Shanahan was so hypervigilant following that loss to Jacksonville that he did whatever he could roster-wise to make sure, A, they wouldn't end up in a bad spot, barring an Elway injury, God forbid, but that B, they had enough to take him over the top. Last year, and now I'll say this, the Broncos, that season, they entered and played that Jacksonville game. Were they the favorites in the league that year?
1: Oh, yeah, they were the number one seed. They'd won 13 games, man.
0: The Broncos last year were not.
1: No. No, but they were close, right? What, they were just one game behind?
0: Record-wise, maybe, but we're talking about perception-wise.
1: Oh, right. Yeah, okay, I see what you're saying.
0: Are they favored? And I would say that it's a different group. It was a different set of expectations. I think there was probably more belief that last year's team took from last year as opposed to that 96 team took from 96, because they already believed. It's just more about, can you get over the hump? Now, I think the question and the theme that Rod brings up there, the heart of it is what I wanted to get to, the pain. Can this team, this year's team, use last year's pain as a motivator? Even though Legwald said Sean is telling them last year's a different year, these guys are humans. These guys are, you know, they were there.
1: I mean, I think I would hope they can. But can last year's pain solve a depth issue at running back if it rears its ugly head? Can last year's pain do anything about them not having the tight end room that I wish they had unless some of these young guys pop? Can last year's pain prevent a possible, I don't know if I want to call it an offensive line regression, but you got guys getting older. You know, when it comes to a McGlinchey, when it comes to a Powers, I'm not quite as worried about it with Garrett, but look, he's entering the danger zone of, will age catch up to you? Will you not be as good? McGlinchey, we see it all the time. There are times where just, you know, last year in camp, I was worried about the guy. It felt like he was getting speed rushed off the edge constantly. It turned out as we got into the year, he was fine, obviously. But again, at some point, don't you worry that some of your older offensive players, you know, the NFL's a cruel business. Champ Bailey was the worst example of it all, man. That guy was great, great, great. Then all of a sudden, boom, not close to the same guy. Do you worry about that? Do you worry that maybe you've already got the best years that you're going to get from a Zach Allen, that you're going to get from a DJ Jones? I worry less about Zach Allen, but, you know, DJ Jones is no spring chicken. You know what I mean? And he plays an extremely physical position. He's in the middle of the car wreck every play, you know? So those would be some of my, and listen, I already wish they could have gotten a speedier linebacker as an option for Alex Singleton. I know we all love Alex Singleton. I know we love the toughness defined, but again, it's not the most fleet of foot linebacker out there. Now, maybe this is the year Lavelle Bailey pops or any of those other guys that we talked about yesterday could show up, and or maybe Red Murdoch shows that he's ready to be the guy there. Who's your free agent that you liked a lot that you brought up a couple times?
0: Oh, York.
1: York.
0: Yeah.
1: Travion.
0: Taurean.
1: Taurean York. York. That was another guy Chad Brown pointed out to us not to sleep on. Maybe one of those guys is ready to pick up. But, yeah, pain can get you there. But, you know, listen, the Broncos even had to deal with it. It's funny because they talk about how the pain drove him in 97. You brought it up, man. Elway popped his bicep tendon in the preseason in Mexico City. I remember just being a young fan at that time going, oh, my God, the season's over. He had this weird, like, his muscle rolled up into his arm, Matt. It looked weird, like, the rest of his career. And then they go down the stretch. It was funny. They had a bad end of November and December. They lost to Pittsburgh. They lost to San Francisco on the return for Jerry Rice. I remember Mark Schlereth telling me the story of they're just in pregame in Candlestick Park because that's where the Niners played at that time. Jerry Rice had returned. Montana's getting his Hall of Fame ring. The whole stadium is a fervor. And he said he looked at the guys and goes, I do believe we're going to get our ass kicked tonight. And they went out and the 49ers stomped him. And then that was the night that Romo spit in J.J. Stokes' face, which from what I understand, I mean, they smoothed it over in the locker room, but not everybody was thrilled about it. Shannon Sharpe was pretty verbal about it. I don't like what he did. And it's going to take me a minute to forgive him. And that was kind of a thing. Quite honestly, I'll just say it. I've always wondered if that led to later on Romo pinning Sharp's arm to him as he went down on that dirty play and hurt Sharp. I'm a little surprised the two got together for this podcast. I guess bygones are bygones. But people didn't. Don't forget, Romo as a Raider pinned Sharp's arm in his second stint with the Broncos to his arm and went down and hurt Shannon Sharpe, ended his season.
0: Yeah, they talked about it. On the podcast. Did they? Yeah, they did. They said that they got together, broke bread, and made peace with it. So that was good to see.
1: That was maybe the podcast we wanted.
0: Well,
1: was the breaking bread meal.
0: Romanowski was saying how much it meant to him to be invited back because it seems like he definitely knew it was never a clean break in Denver when that chapter ended.
1: Did you ever hear his story? He said the moment the Broncos cut him, he wasn't even out of the facility before he called Al Davis and said, make me a Raider. And I remember I went to Oakland three or four times with the Broncos, and he was on their pregame show. And so, of course, I was Denver-Oakland stuff, and you'd have thought he never played in Denver the way he was talking on their pregame show. So.
0: Which is interesting because he said on the podcast that this was the most fun he ever had playing football here and that it was like having to be back in Denver with the guys, which cool to see a reunion story like that. Okay, so on that topic, what did they have to prove quickly in 97? Coming off the loss to Jacksonville, what did that team have to prove to you?
1: Well, they had to prove to us. Well, it was a different time, my friend. I'm trying to think who I could relate. You know what they had to prove to me? The same thing the Nuggets had to prove to you back in 2023. Can you actually go and get it done?
0: That they were good enough to do
1: it. Yeah, because we'd been there plenty of times, Matt, whether it was the Super Bowl, just It was Bronco life. Remember, before Nugget life, it was Bronco life. At some point, you're going to break my heart. And there was no greater example of it than that Jacksonville game.
0: So then what does the team in 2026 have to prove coming off that loss?
1: That they're really as good as they were a year ago. I think that's kind of what some of Jeff was getting back to. And if you missed Jeff Legwald in the first hour, go back. And Matt brought it up very early in the 3 o'clock hour, so you can find it very quickly in our interview. Jeff's always great, but the first segment was great. And I love that Matt had brought it up to him. But, yeah, Jeff, listen, you had John Elway, the Hall of Famer. We knew this was a really good team. Now, they had a little bit of luck to their 13-3 record, which is basically akin to the 14-3 of what the Broncos did last year. But it was Elway. They'd done it his whole career. Bo started to show me a little 1980s Elway last year, right, with what he did against the Giants and what he helped them do against the Eagles and stuff like that. But I'm not sure. That's not the team they're wanting to be, right? They've got to show us, and I think the NFL, you brought up some of the odds and the division rankings. The NFL as a whole, I think, is asking, are you really a 14-win good team? You know what I mean? That's what they've got to prove. Broncos had to show us that you were finally going to not choke in the biggest game of your season back when it was 97, which would be the Super Bowl, after 3 terrible losses for Elway previously.
0: Yeah, it's not the same comparison. That team had a lot more experienced guys, I think. Yes, this team had continuity, but as you guys brought up earlier, that room was full of gold jackets. That was the one thing they kept talking about during the podcast on Shannon Sharpe's latest podcast. He did a Broncos reunion with the Super Bowl teams, and they were just talking about what a special group it was. And you're looking around, man, that was a really special team, a crazy mix of personalities and talent. They had it all. They really do.
1: You know what they had, really did, Matt? Right? You know, again, what was different about this? You had all those Hall of Famers, and then the young buck none of us saw coming in Terrell Davis showed up. I mean, listen, it became his offense. Whether people want to say it or not, the Super Bowl wins were the Terrell Davis offense. John was still spectacular. TD was amazing.
0: One more segment to go. Final week of summer camp here at Altitude Sports Radio 92.5. We'll be back on the other side to wrap it up.
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7: Well, if you are living under a rock, then you missed the biggest story of the day. What is the biggest story of the day, Shams Charania? All right, it's LeBron.
8: This clearly for LeBron James. He looked at the rosters in Philadelphia after the Jaylen Brown trade. Remember, guys, like Stephen A. Courtney, the Sixers were not even in the picture. We're not on the map until Bob Myers and Mike Gansey went out there and traded for Jaylen Brown. So you have Tyrese Maxey, you have BJ Edgecombe, you have Jaylen Brown and Joel Embiid. So LeBron James looked at that roster. He looked at the Cavaliers roster. He looked at the Heat roster, and he is choosing the Philadelphia 76ers for a historic 24th season, but he's signing a two-year deal, a player option for a potential 25th season. So the Sixers and LeBron James are going into this that he could very well play a historic record 25th season. And this is about Bob Myers and Mike Gansey and a slew of their players from Tyrese Maxey, Jaylen Brown, Joel Embiid, all calling LeBron James, having relationships with LeBron James, specifically Tyrese Maxey, and selling them on that vision that it was about winning.
7: So LeBron off the board to Philly, clearly a surprise to just about everybody around the league. I think we'd all written off Philly after the last week of the heavy Cleveland-Miami rumors, and maybe Golden State is a dark horse somehow still. I saw that Golden State's backup plan is to give Draymond Green a big payday, who's still a free agent. So best of luck if that's your backup plan. That feels like a loyalty thing.
9: Doesn't that also feel like a relationship that's getting a little strained that maybe needs a breath of fresh air?
7: Yeah, I don't know if you saw, but Draymond Green a couple of weeks ago on his podcast, just talking alone, said that Steve Kerr came to him in the middle of last season and said, "Draymond, it's getting pretty hard to support you publicly, man." To be honest with you, I'm sick. I've been sick of him for a while. But at this point, now that LeBron's not going to be there, the Warriors are, for all intents and purposes, pretty irrelevant, in my opinion. It's a shame, I think, as Steph is one of the greatest of all time, to see him go out without any help. We'll see if he chooses to stay in Golden State for the rest of his career.
9: All right. This is a topic that has no merit, but we're wrapping up a Friday, so why not? I think the Nuggets could use a little of Draymond. They could use a little of that. Hey, you know what I mean?
7: Yeah, a veteran minimum type of a deal.
9: Right. It'll never happen, and this is a conversation that's probably not worth the air, but that is a guy. If we could unlock a few more dollars magically, that's a guy I wouldn't mind seeing you go get to have a little bleep you back at the Jade McDaniels of the world.
7: You know,
9: because when you have I could tell you this. When Minnesota goes full, we're going to punk you till you do something about it mode in the playoffs, I think Draymond Green makes sure somebody does something about it. It's not just Jokic out there feeling like he's all on his own. Now, again, if Aaron Gordon's healthy and on the court for half, he's probably not putting up with that either. But I'm just saying, I understand why you're kind of tired of the act, but they could use a little of that act here sometimes, I think.
7: That's what I heard about Jamie Benn potentially joining the Avs. I say the same thing to Draymond joining the Nuggets as I did to Ben joining the Avs. No thanks. We're good. Find a different solution. I get your point, though. A little toughness, a little grit.
9: You make me really angry when you say Jamie Benn joining. No, I will never rubber stamp that thing.
7: Here's Vince Carter on how he feels LeBron would fit in Philly.
10: See, like, we heard him move to the Sixers. Like, that's cheating. That's cheating if he goes there, because he doesn't have

0: to do much to still be him. And that's like, now your fifth best, your fifth starter has to guard one of those guys. That's that would be crazy.
1: All right, we'll see. I mean, he's betting the last chapter of his career to win a title on Joel Embiid's health, which feels like the riskiest gamble he could have possibly taken. However, we'll see. You know, maybe the Maxi Brown combo is enough. But if we wind up at the start of next playoffs and Joel Embiid is out, then we're all going to be looking around like, what was he thinking, man? That's my opinion on it. We'll see. Does this change your view of his legacy at all?
2: Not really. Look, for me, he's never going to top MJ. So MJ is my guy. And, you know, that's such an age thing anyway, right? But the bottom line for me is, no, to me, this one makes sense. You know, I know other times it has felt like cheating or you can't beat him, so you're going to join him kind of stuff. But this one, to me, for what I think he is at his age, this is a really good team that you go and join. Now, you're going to have to leave your opinion. Here's what I think will be interesting. Let's say the Embiid, it does go down. We know he's going to miss time. That's a given, right? Just a matter of how many games. Does he start doing what you called his roster building trick? Does he try to push them to trade Embiid for Anthony Davis? Seems insane, but this guy seems to kind of push for things no matter where he goes. Could we see some of his, I'm going to borrow a Birdo term. Do we see some of the reindeer games he likes to play as we get into the season, and maybe he feels like he's got a little more pull around there to get some guys on his team?
1: Maybe. I was just thinking, I wonder how close they are to the second apron. It's got to be pretty close.
2: Yeah, you'd have to think so with Jaylen Brown in the fold, and right?
1: Maxey? I mean, you would think, but maybe, well, they don't have those silly contracts that the Nuggets are getting impeded by, like the Christian Brown deal or the Najee deal. Or
2: that's what going really down the list. Makes this hard, is that they paid him the same amount of money as Zeke Najee's making.
1: It's tough to swallow. All right, transitioning to football. By the way, this is my last day here at Altitude. Nate comes back on Monday. Going to be great to get the full cast and crew back as you guys rock towards football season. Training camp gets underway next week. You know, Andy, not all soldiers leave the beach, okay? Not all soldiers make it past the beach. And I'm looking forward to it, man. I'll be following along your coverage. As far as the Buffs go, I'll be transitioning more of my focus there.
2: When do you go to the Springs?
1: Yeah, so I guess.
2: Is that a couple weeks away? Like, when is that happening again?
1: I guess it's August.
2: Next week's August.
1: I know. And I guess it is next week. What is technically?
2: Week today is going to be the 31st, because that's when we're watching. And so a week from Saturday is August 1st.
1: So I guess maybe end of next week then. I got to go down to the Springs and stay
2: there.
1: I
2: know you're looking forward to it. I can just feel the vibe that you were super psyched about a trip to the Springs all week.
1: Yeah, it definitely wasn't my plan, but we'll see.
2: Will you stay there or will you go back to Boulder?
1: No, I'll probably stay down there. That's a big drive for me. That's like straight up 2 hours.
2: The Broadmoor? Are you really going to live it up? Or?
1: Sounds like I'm going to stay at the Broadmoor. Are you going to La Quinta? I don't know. I honestly, like I said, I didn't think that this was going to happen. And I will say this. We talked about yesterday, and I kind of poo-pooed the idea as like, why are you going down there? You know, you've got state-of-the-art practice facilities in Boulder. Are you sure you don't want to use those? Look, connective tissue was one of the biggest issues on last year's team. It was what they didn't have from 24 that the 24 team had. If this is in an effort to establish more of that, to develop more of the leadership, he's doing the right things. I don't want to be critical because I think that is the right way to approach it. It seems a little silly to go 2 hours away to a high school, if anywhere. But look, if they get something out of it, I think this is the right move.
2: Oh, maybe he wants some more gritty. You know what I mean? Maybe he wants it a little more gritty. Maybe that's why they're going to the high school. For those that don't get the connective tissue reference, it's a metaphor for better bonding and for better team attitude and togetherness and teamness, something that I do think we all saw it. There just was not enough of it last year, especially as the losses mounted. We're going to all row the same boat to get out of here, or row the same paddle, or whatever the metaphor should be there. But I'm with you. I guess I would ask you, you know, we had talked about they've kind of transitioned out of trying to win the transfer portal. And it is funny, ESPN had an article today ranking the transfer portal classes and who won that. And CU's not mentioned, which couple years they'd found their way into the conversation at least, right? So, but they focused more on trying to go towards high school athletes. Do you think that Prime has decided maybe I need to go back to a little bit more of the traditional way to do this? Because, again, A, it's expensive to flip your roster every year, and B, what you're talking about, well, it's very hard to do when everybody's new to the room. We just got done talking about the Broncos. Can the pain bond them together? There's hardly any pain left from last year to want to go and make people pay for what you did to us.
1: I don't know. We're going to find out, because I think there's a conversation based upon what happens at quarterback. There is a legitimate quarterback competition in Boulder between Julian Lewis, who's technically supposed to be a true freshman this year, but we know he reclassified the year before. So he's been on campus for a year, but he's still only 18, and he's going up against Isaac Wilson, who's former number two overall pick, Zach Wilson's little brother. Good gene pool there, but we'll see. Both those guys have their flaws and their strengths as well. I would just say this. The biggest storyline for me this year, if he does go with Juju, is how much time he's going to give Julian Lewis to grow. Because Sefo Lufau needed to be put in the fire to become a better player, grow up as a man, become a better quarterback. And I don't know if Coach Prime has the patience to allow Julian to do that. That's my biggest concern with him. He wants to win now. And I don't know if there's a clear path to winning now with an 18-year-old that you're not sold on yet. So I think we're going to find out.
2: And I'll ask you, you've been around it as much as anybody. I've wondered this for a while. With his kids not there, is this job still as much fun? And I understand if it isn't. It's a joy to coach your kids. I haven't really even had the joy of doing it. But I know coaching's fun. If I was coaching my own kid, it'd probably be one step above, especially when they're as good as his kids were. Does he want to just get everybody to shut up so he can ride off and say, yeah, I did that, goodbye?
1: Yeah, I think he'd like to shove it up everybody's craw.
2: Is that what you're talking about?
1: No, I think he really wants to be there for the kids, but I also think he's in this weird phase of life where he doesn't quite know what he wants to do, but he doesn't want this chapter to be deemed a failure either. So I think he'd like to go out on a high note, and I'll tell you this, he could make more money in TV, that's for sure. Andy, it's been fun this week. Good to get to know you a little bit.
2: Yeah.
1: Spring, the last 2 weeks, buddy. Thanks, man. I appreciate it. I know I asked for a lot, but you stepped up. So thanks, man.
2: Thank you, Matt. We appreciated having you. And you know what, everybody? As he said, summer break's over. Peace out on Monday. Be safe this weekend. Football next week. Have faith.

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10: 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Only on Friday, get a large thin crust pepperoni sausage or cheese pizza for only $5. That's right, just $5. Best deal in town. Pick up a few today only at Papa Murphy's.
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18: There's an accident on northbound I-225 approaching Mississippi. That accident has cleared on eastbound I-70 approaching Pecos, but backups remain in a crash in the two right lanes on northbound Santa Fe between Union and Oxford. 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
19: 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Ace of Bliss. Here's Mark Bertinoli with Mark Springer.
21: What's up, my last city? How you doing? And welcome to the Blitz on this Friday. That's right, it's the weekend. It's here. It's time to get riggedy, riggedy. Rex, we're coming to you live from the Backus and Shanker Studios. Their passion is justice. I'm joined by Mark Springer. His passion is Pokemon. We just spent 30 minutes discussing the the positives and negatives of catching Pokemon. So I don't know how this show is going to go, but we got an hour to talk about anything in the world of sports or Pokemon that you would like to talk about.
22: Spring? Yeah, for the first time in 10 years, I'm playing Pokemon Go again. I go through like cycles of my life.
21: Yeah, yeah, and you're right back in this one. Listen, man, what is old is always new again.
22: Yeah.
21: Like, I was talking to this woman the other day, and I was like, what's up with the return of this mom's jeans? Mom's jeans are back, bro. And she was like, because they look good. And I was like, well, no. So I'm just saying, like, hold on to them. Hold on to it. Like, you know what I mean? Fashion is fashion. It'll come back around.
22: Yeah, you just never like know. Pokemon. That's why, like, you know, like I struggle to get rid of things sometimes because I'm like, man, you never know.
21: Right.
22: Like, one day I'm going to be like, yeah, I need this thing.
21: What is, I see, these are the kind of things I think about. Like, the other day I was in my house and I was like,